0: way, if you want an immediate contributor, I know a guy. His name's Trey Murphy. What a stupid, like...
1: Well, we talked about their finances, and they are completely out of whack
0: going
1: forward.
0: But you were very correct when you said that of all of the financial issues with New Orleans, the one guy you'd want to keep is Trey Murphy. So if you're giving up Trey Murphy or you're open to it, why would you do that? I would argue it's for draft capital.
1: Well, they probably want to. I mean, I don't think they're ready to give up on Zion Williamson.
0: I don't know.
1: So they'd want to. If you think that he's your centerpiece, then you'd want to keep him.
0: And the other thing I'll say is what they're really after is the thing that none of them are willing to say publicly. You're after financial flexibility.
1: Right. Which is the only reason why they're taking offers on Trey Murphy.
0: You're after getting out from underneath contracts. That's what you're doing. I've finally stopped putting up my dukes on this because it's just not a fight you can win. But every single time someone goes, you know, Dunleavy's done a pretty good job, except for that stupid Chris Paul trade. I can't believe he traded Jordan Poole and Ryan Rollins and a pick for Chris Paul. And I'm like, please, you got to understand what was happening there. First of all, he'd been on the job for 4 minutes, number one. And secondly, they were getting out from underneath Jordan's money. Nothing else. Literally nothing else. At no point were the Warriors like, I think we're a Chris Paul at age 38 away from winning this sucker. That's not what was going on. They're getting out from under the money. And by the way, they were right. They were 100% right.
1: Well, they might be in the same spot with Jimmy Butler and or Draymond Green.
0: Maybe.
1: And so you may not actually be able to get a really good player like Trey Murphy. And just reading this article about other teams, the Lakers are a team, obviously, that will be interested. And
0: sure,
1: they've been able to hold onto their picks, even through all their moves, getting Luka Doncic and all the rest of it. And this article is talking about Dalton Knecht and Jake LaRavia or

0: That's why I called it a dream scenario.
1: And I love your dream scenario. Yeah. Mine would be trade Jimmy for Anthony Davis, draft London Borg, and have LeBron come here on the mid-level.
0: I thought yesterday you said you were out on Anthony Davis.
1: I am, but we're talking cockamamie dream scenarios.
0: No. Dream scenarios are things that you want to have happen, not nightmares.
1: That's not a nightmare. I mean, that at least would be exciting.
0: I don't want cockamamie. Like, a dream scenario is a dream scenario.
1: Right, and you probably would have to trade the 11th pick along with Jimmy's contract to get Anthony Davis.
0: 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Always live on the free Odyssey app and coming live from the Laughing Mug Studios. Valks tonight, Dallas Wings in town.
1: Big.
0: No, that's what I'm saying. I'm with you. You're probably right. And by the way, if it came to giving up the 11th pick and that netted you Trey Murphy, and I don't even know what else would be in the deal. I'm listening. Like, let's talk. And it's not even because Trey Murphy is a superstar. I think he's a really good player. But more importantly, I think he's two other things. I think he is a brilliant fit with what the Warriors do. And I think he's 25. And one of those is not an opinion. One of those is a fact.
1: He's 25.
0: He's 25. That is awesome.
1: Yeah.
0: He shoots the hell out of the three. He's a 38% career three-point shooter. He is somebody who can moonlight as a leading scorer when your old guys need a night off or are hurt. But ideally fits in as a two or a three, which is another job that's open at least until February when Jimmy Butler may or may not return.
1: In theory, yeah, if he ever comes back. And Porzingis could be your two or your three, but he's probably not going to play regularly. And I just think about if you're the Pelicans and you really are interested in making this deal, and I saw Houston could, you know, trade what Jabari Smith as a part of it, and you know the Lakers have a much deeper young prospect cadre. The Warriors basically have pods, and if you like Will Richard, he'd be a guy, but they're not that complete when it comes to younger players.
0: Yeah, but again, I don't, if you're going to have Trey Murphy at $27 million, $26 million, whatever he is, why am I like, you bring up pods. Why would I want a young player who I'm going to have to pay him in 3 months? Just pay Trey. I think what they want to do is get out from underneath the money and start completely over. Well, that's the only reason I throw out Draymond, because in this theory, it would be an expiring deal. It becomes no money at all, and you can have draft capital attached to it, and you can sort of start your whole thing over. This didn't work. New Orleans has got all these interesting young players who make a lot of money and they stink. They can't even win basketball games.
1: Right.
0: You know what I mean? That's how you end up where they did.
1: But you're not going to totally dismantle it. And I do think where they are, they're outside the lottery this year because they had to confer their pick in a previous deal. Maybe it was the Anthony Davis trade many years ago, but they don't have their pick.
0: Might be the one that went to the Clippers, isn't it? Grandy, is that right? The New Orleans pick, isn't that the one that ended up with the Clippers because it came at a certain spot? Or do I have that wrong?
2: No, I don't think so. The New Orleans pick got sent to Atlanta as part of the trade last year when they moved up to take Derek Queen in the first round, and they gave away an unprotected pick this year.
0: Got it. Okay. So there you go.
1: They got Bupkis in the first round, just looking at it. So
0: who did he play for?
1: Bupkis? I think he played for Towson State, memory serves.
0: Got it. I didn't watch them last year.
1: So if you are looking at a super deep draft and you're New Orleans, and yeah, I do think that they want to fix the books to a greater extent.
0: Yeah.
1: Getting a rookie contract and a good player at the same time, that's your motivation. It's not to wait 3 years and get a pick down the road.
0: Morgan in Morgan Hill next up here on Willard and Dibs. Hi, Morgan. Thanks for the call.
3: Hi, guys. Before I get into my Warriors comment, you know, I only listen to you guys about 50 minutes a day, which is a great 50 minutes, but I haven't really heard much love for the New York Knicks since they won the championship. I'm sure you guys have touched on it, but I just wanted to give them some love because, I'm from the Bay Area, but I lived in New York City for 6 years. And that, New York City is hands down the best city in the United States. And that city loves their basketball. And when anytime you've got a team like the New York Knicks where they all of a sudden get that magic, that mojo, that championship teams need to have.

0: And they're kind of like a David and Goliath story, you know, with Wemby being the Goliath and Jalen Brunson being the David. It's always fun to see as a basketball fan, and having it be New York City's even better, in my opinion. But anyways, that's just about the Knicks. Going back to the Warriors, you know, yesterday you guys were just talking about Anthony Davis, and I just arrived home. I wanted to call in and chime in about that because it sounded like you guys were out on Anthony Davis. And I tend to agree with you guys a lot, but this is one where I disagree. So here's my thinking about Anthony Davis. I understand we don't get any younger. You know, what can you do, I guess? Trey Murphy is obviously a number one target. But Anthony Davis, my thinking, I would say there's a 50-50 shot he plays at least 65 games next year. And if he does play 65 games, I think the Warriors are for sure a playoff team, you know, a top six team, and are very dangerous just for what he brings to the defensive side of the ball. But so if you told me I had a 50-50 shot of being a playoff lock and a really dangerous team next year, I would take that. And even if it meant it was the 11th pick in the draft, because, and here's what I'll leave you guys with is, you know, in my mind, and I don't have any data to back this up, I feel like the NBA draft is more of a crapshoot when, like, you compare it to, like, the NFL draft. And so I'd love to know, maybe one of you guys can look this up eventually, you know, like, what are the chances a top 10 pick is an all-star in the NBA at some point in their career versus 10 through 30 versus the second round? I'd love to know what that info, you know, what the data on that is, and see if it kind of confirms what I kind of, you know, anecdotally feel like is a crapshoot. So anyhow, I would be happy with Anthony Davis. So I'll leave you guys with that.
1: Morgan, thank you very much. We'll answer the Anthony Davis thing here in a second. But you know, let's do AI and get an answer for what he's saying.
2: Well, really it depends on the year. And yep. I just picked one out of nowhere because it's 10 years ago, the 2016 NBA draft. And I'll just read your lottery players and you just tell me what you think. Ben Simmons goes number one. He was an all-star, but yep, that didn't last long. Brandon Ingram went number two. Jaylen Brown went number three. Then you get to Dragon Bender and Chris Dunn. My name's Buddy, mm-hmm, went number six. Buddy Hield. Jamal Murray went number seven. I believe he made an all-star team. He's an NBA champ.
1: Yep.
2: Marquise Chris, former Warrior, went number eight.
1: He don't like tomatoes.
2: Jakob Poeltl went nine. Thon Maker went 10. Domas Sabonis went 11. He was an all-star. Torian Prince, Georgios Papagiannis, and Denzel Valentine. It's a mixed bag depending on the year. This year, as you look at it, not a great year for the NBA draft. Jaylen Brown, obviously phenomenal at number three, would go number one overall if he redid it, or Jamal Murray, but if you want to go historically, out of the 14 lottery picks, you probably find about half that make an all-star team.
1: AI says that picks 1 through 3 have somewhere between a 60 to 80% chance of at least making one all-star team.
2: Okay.
1: That's a big window, but that's the answer that it gives. Picks 4 through 10 have about a 30 to 40% chance of at least making one all-star team. So that's kind of a fun little exercise. But the larger thing that he brings up, Anthony Davis. Listen, we both said it yesterday. You were harder out on it than I was. But I also think it gets a little bit muted today because I think the news of the day and the conversations of the day from Mike Dunleavy really point to the idea that the Warriors are probably not interested in a move like that, in Anthony Davis. And the deal that Bleacher Report threw out yesterday was Jimmy Butler and the 11th pick for Anthony Davis. I don't think the Warriors are looking to take their 11th pick and get older and more injury prone. I think that they are allergic to the idea, quite frankly. Now, Trey Murphy, that's a different story. Not as accomplished as Anthony Davis, but he's 25. He's 25. He's cheaper. He's under contract for 3 years. There's both a fit on the court and in terms of contract that exists there that does not exist with Anthony Davis. So I think that's why the talk has kind of died down today, and I get it. Like, Again, as I said yesterday, I totally understand the concept of going after someone like Anthony Davis. I said that I was a soft out on it, and the reason is I just hate the messaging. I hate the Warriors in this moment in their history, finally getting into the lottery for the first time in Mike Dunleavy's career as head of basketball ops, and them not using the pick so that they can go get a long-tenured veteran who is expensive and often hurt. Yep. I think it's a terrible message.
2: It'd be a two-year deal, and you'd probably have to give him an extension, and that's why I was so vehemently out, because of the injury factor and the contract. And if you look around the association, and I was mentioning these guys before, LaVine, 48.9, his deal is a player option, and all these other guys who are player options, teams are going to have to make decisions if they opt in what they want to deal with the contract, and that's where the Draymond Green thing becomes so interesting as we get closer to the end of June, when Draymond Green has to make that decision, and the Warriors have to chart their course starting on Tuesday. The draft is almost 6 days exactly away. We'll be down at Laughing Monk here in San Francisco. Yeah. Come on out and see us. We'll be there from 1 to 6. The show starts at 1:48. Plenty of good seats still available, and it'll be really interesting to get through the show and get into the draft and see exactly what's going to happen, because the NBA draft, there's always trades all over the board. Yes. Teams are moving up and down.
1: There's a lot of action.
2: So there'll be a lot of action before the Warriors. Maybe there is a player they really like and they move up. Maybe there's a couple players they like and they move back. You just never know.
1: Dunleavy talked a lot about whether or not they would make the pick. We'll play that in a second. But yeah, what's up, Grandy?
3: He also was talking about what you guys are talking about, trades and movement.
1: Mm-hmm.
3: He brought up something that's really interesting, and I think this is maybe one area where the NBA has probably got it wrong. The change to the lottery odds. Mike Dunleavy was talking about how they're viewing other teams becoming even more protective of their draft picks, and they're kind of leaning the same way. It's going to make, we play the Joe Lacob cut all the time. Trades are hard. Mike Dunleavy talking about how it's probably going to get even harder to make deals now because of the new lottery odds.
1: Yeah, here, I think this is the one that you're referencing right here.
4: I think there'll be a tremendous amount of activity in terms of calling, reaching out, and seeing if things are available. I do think, because of the strength of the draft, teams are valuing the picks even more than they ever have. I also think with the new lottery odds, it's the draft picks are going to be more valuable moving forward. I think teams see it that way. So in the end, I think trades are probably going to be less and less because of teams being less willing to trade picks. And so between the aprons and these new lottery rules, my guess is you're just going to start to see less trades in the next few years.
1: Okay, and he built on that actually later in the press conference.
4: I think we're kind of thinking through how we want to value our picks moving forward. I do think they have a lot of value based on our, you know, competitive tendencies. So I think we need to be careful about it, as we have already in the last, you know, however many years. But we've shown a willingness to do it, whether acquiring Jimmy, you know, doing the thing with Iguodala. So we'll trade our picks if it makes sense. But I think, as always, you just have to be careful.
1: Okay, maybe those comments actually, like, run that through the framework of the ideas that we've been throwing out there for Trey Murphy. So I know that this is supposed to be the awesome draft, and next year is nowhere near as good of a draft. But in general, if people are valuing the first-round draft picks at an even higher level, if you are willing to part with some into the future, then maybe that lands in a different way. And he did say at the end, like, we're not unwilling to do it. We just value it differently. They've got control of all of theirs.
2: Right.
1: So that's great. That's great. If the value went up, then your assets just went up.
2: And the assets, I think, are going to be always important. But this year, it feels like they're more important than ever. And just thinking about trades in the draft, I came up with one that's got a probably about a 1% chance of happening, but I'm going to throw it out there in case it does. File it under Nostradiblis. I've been looking at Oklahoma City and the Thunder, and right now on the books, they've got $250 million in salary for next year.
1: Mm-hmm.
2: That's assuming Hartenstein and Dort, team options, they're probably either going to be gone or reworked and stretched out in some manner, I think. Hartenstein's worth about the $28 million that he could get. Lou Dort, $18 million. They're both really good core pieces, but Oklahoma City can't afford everyone, and they have two picks, Mark, in this draft. They're picking 12 and 17. The Warriors need young labor. The Warriors go from 11, they pick up 12 and 17, and the Warriors get two picks in Tuesday's draft. Two, a double pick.
1: Well, and look, if Lundenborg's the guy that they're after, I think it's highly likely that if he's going to be there at 11, he's going to be there at 12.
2: Possibly. And
1: I don't think the Thunder are going to move up to take him. That doesn't feel like the right fit.
2: It feels like the Thunder might move up to take a point guard. Mm-hmm. That way you let Shea work off the ball a little more. You got a couple of Jalen Williamses already. So you might be in a spot where I just believe that OKC is not going to make both of those picks. They can't. They don't have the room for two new guys.
1: See, I could argue that the other way, which is that both of them represent cheap labor, and that's what they're going to need going forward.
2: In a way, but I don't know, like Hartenstein was such a great fit as your true center. And, well, you know, you let Chet kind of play the stretch four, and Lou Dort is one of your better defenders. And so, I don't know, you probably want to run it back if you're OKC.
1: You probably want to run it back, but the reckoning is coming. And when the reckoning comes, you're going to want cheap labor.
2: Yes.
1: Controllable players.
2: And so, you already have that in some ways. I mean, you've got Caruso's only making 20 and then 21 and 22. That's very reasonable for a core piece. And, you know, the one that hurts is Jalen goes up to 41 and a half next year. And then Shea the following year goes to 61. So the reckoning is coming.
1: It's coming.
2: And it's semi here now in terms of Hartenstein and Dort. But I just think about them having two first-round picks, and maybe you can find a way to take your 11 and turn it into 12 and 17.
1: Well, we'll see. Dunleavy does say now, whether it's, you know, 11, whatnot, he does expect to make a lottery pick next Tuesday.
4: Yeah, I mean, I think everything's on the table. We'll look at it all. But, you know, I feel pretty confident that we will, you know, draft a player. Does that mean we move back or we move up or something like that? Sure, but I just feel like as strong as this draft is, we should probably come out of this draft with a player. Unless, you know, if something falls into our lap trade-wise of a veteran guy that we really think can make a difference, we'll certainly look at it and potentially do it. But this is a really good draft to be in, especially at 11. So, you know, we don't want to overlook that.
1: By the way, you want to play a game real quick?
5: Sure.
1: Okay. In what spot did he give the better answer? The press conference or Steiny and Goo?
2: Okay, we're doing a side-by-side.
1: It's the exact same response. Are you going to make that pick? This is on Steiny and Goo.
6: Yeah, I think it's pretty high just because we really like this draft. I mean, I think at 11, we feel like we're going to get a very good player. So to trade out of that or change from there, go a different course, you know, right now would be surprising, but we still have some time and things evolve through the weekend and in next week, so you never know. But I think most likely we'll be picking at 11 and take that pick and be really high on it.
1: Okay, that was the answer on 95.7 The Game. Let's go back again to the answer at the podium. Are you expecting to make a pick at number 11?
4: Yeah, I mean, I think everything's on the table. We'll look at it all. But, you know, I feel pretty confident that we will, you know, draft a player. Does that mean we move back or we move up or something like that? Sure. But I just feel like as strong as this draft is, we should probably come out of this draft with a player. Unless, you know, if something falls into our lap trade-wise of a veteran guy that we really think can make a difference, we'll certainly look at it and potentially do it. But this is a really good draft to be in, especially at 11. So, you know, we don't want to overlook that.
1: Which one gets your vote? I know which one gets my vote. Which one gets your vote?
2: I think the first one with Steiny and Goo gets my vote.
1: Why?
2: Just because I think it's a little bit crisper. It's a little bit more direct. And, you know, in the second one, the press conference, yeah, if something falls in our lap, can you imagine, like, something's going to fall in your lap? Some team's going to call and say, you know what? Trey Murphy for a conditional 2031.
1: He's sitting in your lap right now.
2: Totally.
1: I'm with you, but want to know why I think the Steiny and Goo answer is even better? He actually kind of changes what he's saying. And just so you know, the Steiny and Goo one came after the actual press conference. In the press conference, he says, I think it'd be good to come out of this draft with a player. We might move up, we might move down, but let's get a player. Listen again to what he says in Steiny and Goo. He's not talking about moving up and moving down with Steiny and Goo.
6: Yeah, I think it's pretty high just because we really like this draft. I mean, I think at 11, we feel like we're going to get a very good player. So to trade out of that or change from there, go a different course, you know, right now would be surprising, but we still have some time and things evolve through the weekend and in next week, so you never know. But I think most likely we'll be picking at 11 and take that pick and be really high on it.
1: Yeah, he doesn't say we're moving up or moving down. We're picking at 11 is what he told Steiny and Goo, most likely.
2: Yeah, and you can pick at 11 and immediately trade the pick. Shout out the Valkyries, which is what they eventually essentially did with Flauge Johnson. I'm just spitting facts right now.
1: I know you are, but everybody got all upset when that happened.
2: Right, because she was a rapper.
5: Trades are hard.
2: She's a rapper.
1: No,
2: and we were excited for 14 minutes.
1: Yeah, and then they traded like for a few picks later and got a player, and then they didn't keep her.
2: Exactly. Right. So, I mean, Dunleavy can go that route if he wants. He's allowed to, but you could pick at 11 and then, you know, have a trade already in place. So, yeah, I think that they will keep the pick. They'll make the pick, and they will retain the player and keep the pick. But I'm getting fixated on this OKC part of it.
1: I like it.
2: Because...
1: Yeah, I think you should lean into it.
2: Well, I'm just looking at
1: make a big deal. Make a video. Put it on Instagram.
2: I might... Hartenstein, according to the Hollinger numbers, is worth $32
1: million. Okay.
2: And his options are for $28.5 million. So he might get a long-term deal that gets cheap in the beginning and expensive late. But Lou Dort's a guy that they're going to have a hard time keeping. I just don't know if they're going to be able to make two picks in the first round and keep both guys.
1: I think you should make a Kalshi.
2: I'll have to look at that.
1: Is that what it's called, by the way? What do you call it?
2: It's Kalshi. It's a trade.
1: No, okay, a trade.
2: Yeah, trades are hard.
1: Yeah.
2: Right, so you can make trades.
1: I think that they should make up a name for it.
5: Trades are hard.
1: When you make a maneuver on Kalshi.
2: You make a Kalshi?
1: Yeah, make a Kalshi.
2: You make a she or a Cal?
1: Yeah. Something like, I don't know.
2: It's just a trade, but I get that.
1: Right.
2: So, I don't know. I think it's going to be very interesting in this draft with teams trying to move around because there's a lot of good players and different players like the Michigan center, Ade Mara, the 7'3" kid. If you're a team like Oklahoma City, for example, and you're sitting at 12 and Mara's on the board, some team that needs a center might want to come on up and get your 12th pick from you.
1: Big day for pre-draft workouts here in the Bay tomorrow.
2: Tomorrow, yeah.
1: Tomorrow. Once they take down all the Valhalla stuff, pre-draft workouts, Chase Center. Burries, Filon, Steinbach, they will all be here in town.
2: I love it.
1: Yeah.
2: And I don't think Ade Mara is coming.
1: I agree with you.
2: And Lendenborg already was here.
1: He already
2: so.
1: Came, yeah.
2: And I don't think that the Warriors are in the market for Ade Mara. It just doesn't seem like their kind of player. He's more of a true big, but 7'3". But like in the short term, not so much.
1: By the way, I disagree with something you just said.
2: Talk to me.
1: You just said that Dunleavy could do this the same way the Valkyries did their draft. Let me tell you something right now. If Mike Dunleavy trades down from 11 to like 15, drafts a player, and then 2 weeks later, they release the player, and then when he gets to the press conference and they say, "Why did you do that?" And he goes, "I don't want to talk about it right now. I'm very tired." And then goes home.
3: Come on.
1: No.
3: The equivalent is a trade down to the second round.
1: If he does that, I will quit this job.
3: The Valkyries traded down to the second round.
1: Correct.
3: Not to later in the
1: Which
3: first.
1: Which was 8 picks later, though.
3: Yeah, but it was a monetary thing.
2: Right.
1: Hey, you can defend this all you want. They traded down from 8. They did not keep the player. When they were immediately asked about why, they explained that they were tired and wanted to talk about it some other day.
3: I'm not defending the explanation.
1: And they never really talked about it.
3: It would not be the equivalent of the Warriors making a pick at 15 and then cutting that player.
1: Listen, I'm going to keep my opinion, which is that that was low-key the funniest press conference I've ever seen in my entire life. I thought it might have been the I want winners. I thought it might have been they not going to rook us.
5: I want winners.
1: But it turns out it was when the Valkyries came to the podium and said, "I'm exhausted and I don't want to talk about this right
5: now."
1: And then they went home. And then they never really talked about it.
2: No. And if they select Yaxel Lendenborg at 11 and they had a prearranged deal to trade him to Toronto in exchange for Toronto's second round pick, and then you probably get TJD back, and then you make the pick.
1: Exciting.
2: And then you cut the player. That would be
1: right.
2: Unconventional.
1: And then don't talk about it.
2: Right.
5: Dub Nation, it's Trace Jackson Davis.
1: What up, Trace? Nice guy, Trace Jackson Davis.
2: The best.
1: He's a good guy. Yeah. So, anyway, I think my other favorite line And this is just me being goofy, but can I play this again? This has my absolute favorite line of the day from Mike Dunleavy.
4: Yeah, I mean, I think everything's on the table. We'll look at it all. But, you know, I feel pretty confident that we will, you know, draft a player. Does that mean we move back or we move up or something like that? Sure. But I just feel like as strong as

0: this draft is. We should probably come out of this draft with a player, unless, you know, if something falls into our lap trade-wise of a veteran guy that we really think can make a difference, we'll certainly look at it and potentially do it. But this is a really good draft to be in, especially at 11. So, you know, we don't want to overlook that.
1: Totally fair, but this is just me being goofy.
2: Yeah.
1: I love it when Mike is like, now, I think in a draft like this, we should draft a player. And also, coming out of a draft like this, I think you really want to come out of a draft like this with a player. It's just like the way he's making it sound, it's as if you could go home with an iguana. But we're thinking player. Like, that's what we're going to go into this draft thinking player. I know there's other teams that are thinking maybe turkey. Some want to order the chicken. We're thinking player this year. That's just us.
2: I like it.
1: To each their own. But we're hoping to come home with a player.
2: And that makes sense.
1: I love it.
2: I think that dispels all the notions out there. For anybody who was worried about them, I don't know, just not drafting anybody. Like the Minnesota Vikings famously.
1: Come home with a new phone.
2: Right.
1: Like, I don't know. What else could you come home with?
2: Seriously, like a car or something?
1: I mean, you could catch something.
2: You never know.
1: I don't know. You come home with a disease. They're looking to come home with a player.
2: Yep. And, you know, in this draft, I think we're going to wind up drafting a player, and everything's on the table, as we've discussed.
1: Yes.
2: And something could just fall in our lap. And, like, not that he's not out there working the phones, because he is, but at the last minute, something could just fall in their lap. Like,
1: it happens,
2: I don't know.
1: Apparently.
2: Yeah.
1: I don't know if it really does, but everybody says that.
2: It feels like the Luka Doncic trade kind of fell in the Lakers' lap.
1: That's a good point.
2: Like, Nico Harrison apparently was going to trade Luka Doncic, and only they and the Lakers knew. And so the Lakers answer the phone one day, and it's like, hey, you want Luka? Are you pranking me right now, Nico Harrison?
1: How long?
2: That fell in Rob Pelinka's lap.
1: Well, how long does it take you if you're in a position like that? And have you ever been in a position like that where somebody calls you and they're like, hey, you could do this? And you're like, what's going on? Like,
3: yeah.
1: Not just are you pulling my leg, but once you realize they're not pulling your leg, you're like, what's wrong
2: with Luka?
1: What's it
2: going to cost me? Yeah.
1: No, but like what? Did Luka tear his ACL last night and I just don't know about this? Like, what are you actually offering me? I wonder how long it took for the conversation to kind of get real. Because you're right. Pelinka had to be like, for Anthony Davis?
2: Right.
1: And no picks? What you talking about, Willis?
2: Seriously.
1: Yeah, like what are we doing?
2: I've had a few of those in my life, and one of them was, I mentioned this before, when I went on a trip with Air New Zealand, they came to me with an endorsement, and it was, some videos, and, you know, you'll do a little bit of an endorsement, but it's going to be an all-expense-paid trip for two for 10 days to New Zealand. Are you interested? Am I interested? So I do a couple of Air New Zealand videos, and me and a guest go on a 3-city, 10-day, most expenses paid trip. Yeah, I'm interested.
1: Mm-hmm.
2: When do I leave? Where do I sign?
1: But sometimes
2: that fell right in my lap, Mark.
1: I was a sidekick.
2: I was an update guy.
1: And it worked out.
2: It did.
1: Okay.
2: So I went with my mother-in-law, as we've discussed.
1: I mean, and as you know, and I will continue to not bring up the name of the actual company, but I spent hours at the phone store yesterday, and part of that was because I spent an hour on the phone with the phone company last week, and you saw me on that phone conversation because it took so long. I drove all the way to work, parked the car, came up to the office, then sat here in the office, and I was still on the phone. And this happens sometimes when you're on the, especially with the phone companies. You ever call them and you're like, hey, I need to look at options, let's say, to upgrade a phone.
2: Yep.
1: And next thing you know, they're like, sir, we can lower your bill by 50%, and all you've got to do is stand on one leg for 2 seconds. And you're like, wait a minute, what do I need to do?
2: Fell in your lap.
1: That's all you need to do. Stand on leg for 2 seconds, we'll send you a brand new phone, and we'll cut your bill in half. And you're like, all right, I'm in. And then the new phone comes in the mail, you stand on one leg for 2 seconds, and then here come all the emails about, oh, by the way, you owe us $8,000 or something like that. It just, I don't know, man. It's hard not to get cynical at a certain point.
2: Right, especially when something amazing falls in your lap, like Luka Doncic, you'd have to like make sure that the person on the other line was really Nico Harrison, as opposed to maybe it was Nico Mannion, former Warrior draftee. So you got to make sure that everything's vetted before you dive too deep.
1: I want to shout out Aaron in Richmond, who just texted us. Guys, this is how I felt when my then-girlfriend, now-wife, said yes. This just fell into my lap.
2: I mean, you didn't go in knowing that it was going to be a yes? Like that?
1: Well, maybe not.
2: Of your three proposals, that was not threatening.
1: Go ahead.
2: Were all three pretty much like, were you feeling pretty confident about all three?
1: Yes.
2: Like 99% and upward.
1: Oh, yes.
2: Okay.
1: Yeah.
2: Yeah. And I was in the same. I was at 100 this last time.
1: Right.
2: You raise that by yourself. Rot's a ruck.
1: Yeah.
2: So, yeah, I mean, that just surprises me that someone would go in and, you know, it's one could go either way.
1: Well, lovely Christy doesn't like surprises. So that was...
2: Right.
1: If being... You know how people are like, we expect you to go out there and give us 110%. And I'm like, 110% doesn't exist. But if it did, it would have been my proposal to the lovely Christy. She had planned the whole day out already. Because you can't surprise her.
2: Right.
1: She doesn't like that.
2: Yeah.
1: So we weren't going to do that. So I already knew.
2: Yeah, Supper picked out her own ring, and she was with child. So it just was a question of how I'm going to do this.
1: And I was kind of like Dunleavy. You know how he wants to go into the draft and come home with a player? I was looking to come home with a fiance.
2: I like that.
1: I did. I was like, you know what I think we should get out of this tonight? I feel like you go into a night like this, and you invite the kids to come out with cameras, and you make dinner reservations, and you buy a ring. I'm looking to come out of this night with a fiance. That's what I'm looking for.
2: It's pretty strong.
1: Unless something else falls into my lap.
2: Which it could. I mean, what did your engagement ring look like? Oh, that's right. We don't get rings. We get to go to the bank.
1: I got a wedding ring.
2: That's fine.
1: Yeah.
2: But the lovely Christy probably has two.
1: Yeah, there's two.
2: Yeah.
1: And it costs slightly more.
2: And after year five, you got to get her a band to go with the other two.
1: She might be listening.
2: My fault.
1: Anyway. You know what we should do? We should do a World Soccer Championship update.
2: Would love to.
1: Let's go live to Dan Dibley.
2: And it's on and popping, this World Soccer Championship update brought to you by Jack's Bar and J-Town Pizza, your destination for international soccer action in San Jose's Japan Town. Two matches down, one underway, one yet to come, and the first one, Portugal and the Democratic Republic of the Congo. They battled in Houston, early Portugal goal. Looked like they might run away with it, but not so fast, my friend. The Democratic Republic of the Congo, a late marker at the end of the first half, and it winds up in a 1-1 draw. And the match of the day thus far, England and Croatia, highly anticipated. Some think it was going to be the best match in the group stage, and it lived up to it today. Harry Kane with a brace. That's two goals, my friends. England wins 4-2, and right now, Ghana and Panama duking it out in Toronto, 0-0 in the 78th minute. And tonight, Uzbekistan and Colombia clash with a 7 o'clock kick from Mexico City. And that's your World Soccer Championship update, brought to you by Jack's Bar and J-Town Pizza, your destination for international soccer action in San Jose's Japantown.
1: I thought you did a great job there.
2: Thank you.
1: Almost as good of a job as Messi did last night.
2: Messi was phenomenal. Harry Kane with a couple today.
1: He was great today.
2: Yeah.
1: The England, the match
2: Croatia,
1: between England and Croatia might have been my favorite individual match so far. I mean, like USA, sure. But as far as just like, it's 1-0, it's 1-1.
2: Yep.
1: It's 2-1, it's 2-2. It's 3-2, like the back, the fourth, the equalizers.
2: Yes.
1: It was a lot of fun.
2: Some high-level stuff out there.
1: Yeah, it was really, really good.
2: I think after tonight, Grandy, we are through the first wave across all 12 groups, and I think that's where we are.
1: Everybody will have played?
2: I think Group L is going to conclude tonight with the late match, and then starting tomorrow, we roll through the second wave.
1: Match number two. Here they come. Okay, beautiful. All right, everybody. 888-957-957 is the number on Willard and Dibbs.
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5: Rumors percolating.
2: Really? You know what that is, right?
5: It could be a percolation sensation.
2: Cha-ching!
5: But you ever heard of Hondo Carpenter?
2: Hondo Carpenter. I think there was a basketball player named Hondo, his nickname, I think.
5: I couldn't get through it without laughing.
2: Hondo Carpenter.
5: That's a real person. Hondo Carpenter.
2: I believe you.
5: Las Vegas Raiders beat writer for SI.
2: Is Hondo Carpenter?
5: Hondo Carpenter.
2: Okay.
5: I believe that the... Gosh, what was the phrase he used? He said that the Niners are after Max Crosby. And like the rumors are like white hot or something like that. That might be the wrong phrase. Nuclear hot. There it is. That's even bigger than white hot.
2: Yeah, it is.
5: Nuclear hot. Yeah. Niners, Max Crosby.
2: Okay.
1: I think he also said the Eagles.
5: Well, you can't have two that are both nuclear hot. That's too much nuclear.
1: I think that's what Hondo said.
5: They're both nuclear hot?
1: That's what I remember reading.
5: Did he say nuclear like people do?
1: Even
5: though the word is nuclear?
2: One could be Three Mile Island and one could be Chernobyl. Both were
5: that was edgy.
2: Nuclear hot.
5: Yeah.
2: I mean, both tragedies, neither that soon.
5: Yeah. Anyway, this is like some rumors just, boy, they die hard. They just won't. I don't know if Mark Davis even ever take a call from the Niners? That'd be my question. I don't know what it is that what the price is for Crosby now. It's less than what the Ravens paid when that whole thing got blown up. But would Mark Davis even deal with the Niners?
2: I don't think so.
5: Okay, then what are we doing? Then it can't be nuclear hot.
2: I mean, it can be when you have got a YouTube channel, Las Vegas Raiders Insider with Hondo Carpenter.
5: That's a good point.
1: And he did, in fact, also call the Eagles' interest nuclear hot.
5: It's nuclear hot.
1: Yes.
2: Man, that's a lot of heat. It's a lot of heat coming off that right there. Oh, man, and he's about my age, maybe even a skosh older, and he is wearing a very pink, what could only be described as kind of a golf sweater.
5: What are you, on his YouTube page?
2: I'm currently looking at a muted edition of 10 Raiders Hot Takes.
5: Oh.
2: Trade rumors, position battles, and a surprising Tyler Linderbaum twist.
1: I'm in.
2: The camera is about 2.4 inches away from his face. He's got a backdrop of, I think, the Las Vegas...
5: We have people who do that here, too.
2: No doubt.
5: Just thought I'd mention it.
2: Hi. Get your

0: I'll mention no names.
1: Me either. Hondo Carpenter.
2: I love you.
1: Raiders Insider. Mm-hmm. Max Crosby Nuclear.
2: He's asleep upstairs right now.
0: I actually should have known the second I saw beat writer for SI and combine it with a YouTube channel. Off of crying out loud.
1: You know what that is, right?
0: This guy's full of crap.
1: It's an aggregation sensation is what it is.
0: This guy is a big old heaping pile of blowhard.
1: Ryan Anderson, the report on the New York Post via the YouTube page of one Hondo Carpenter.
0: Are you like a via guy or a via?
1: Either one, usually okay. Via.
0: All right. I just thought I'd check.
1: Yeah.
0: Okay.
1: Anyway,
0: yeah.
1: His quote is, Max Crosby. I'm telling you, there's a lot of interest in Max Crosby.
0: Well, sure. He's Max Crosby. Why wouldn't
1: Two
0: there be?
1: Two teams specifically are nuclear hot. The Eagles and the 49ers. Mm-hmm. Yeah.
0: I'm telling you, huh? He used that phrase? I am telling you.
1: Literally, it's a YouTube channel and you're saying the word, so you are actually literally telling me. If I'm watching it and you're saying it, you literally are telling me.
0: I do that too, though. The word literally is one of those words in 2026 that gets a little bit overused.
1: But that is the literal definition of you telling me.
0: Correct.
1: Boosh. Pretty much. Anyway, something to keep an eye on.
0: All right, keep an eye on that. The Niners are nuclear.
1: Yep.
0: Nuclear hot.
1: Yeah.
0: You know what I've noticed?
3: Possibly.
0: I've noticed that the Niner fan base... You know, you ever know those people that just, they always are in a state of chaos? Always. It just, everything, it follows them. And they sort of look at it oddly sometimes. Like, I don't know why all this stuff follows me. It's because you love drama.
1: Right.
3: Yes.
0: You're like TNT. So I've noticed that maybe, is there a little bit of that with the Niners fan base? You know how like the last five off seasons, is this contract and that contract, and Bosa's mad, and Debo's mad, and Trent's mad, and Brandon's mad, and this offseason, it's just chill.
1: Yeah, pretty quiet.
0: There's a lot of Niner fans that are not okay with it.
4: Little ass boy.
0: Yeah, they need some drama. And
4: they're
0: no,
4: dumb.
0: That doesn't count.
4: They mad because they stupid. Yeah,
0: that dude and his phone does not equal.
4: Little ass boy. Being a little cat.
0: That does not equal a problem for the 49ers.
4: They stupid ass mad at they self.
0: Number 11 and a phone. That's not a problem. That's just a click over.
4: They mad because they stupid.
0: They're not mad. They may not even know that this is happening.
1: No. I know some people know that it's happening because Coach Yak, who is...
0: I love Coach Yak.
1: I do too. And he retweeted or he quoted... Hondo Carpenter, according to Raiders insider Hondo Carpenter, the 49ers have a ton of interest in trading for Max Crosby.
0: Okay.
1: He called the 49ers' interest nuclear hot. 164 comments, 111 retweets, and 317,000 views. So when Hondo speaks, people listen.
0: Why did you sniff?
1: Felt like doing a guru sniff. That was on behalf of Hondo Carpenter and his YouTube channel because Coach Yak picked it up. And
0: oh, gosh.
1: There's 164 replies if you partake.
0: There's a lot of people out there that know how the internet works.
1: Right. You say something sensational.
0: Nuclear.
1: You use nuclear. And then you let the comments fly in.
0: Well, here we are. You just, you know, we're talking about them right now, too. So.
1: Yep.
5: So I have some credibility here.
0: Yeah. Maybe. So, all right. Well, that's exciting. Did you get anywhere on the menu for Friday?
1: Not really. I'm still kind of in the same space, but I'll think about something that is borderline unhealthy that you actually might also want because we're making some good progress. So we want to keep the momentum.
0: We don't need to invite you to our party.
1: I work here.
0: I know, but there's multiple TVs.
1: I'll be sitting there. I always sit there. You guys can have your little down-the-hall thing that you and Brandy always
0: maybe
1: have.
0: Maybe we will.
1: Just do it.
0: And that's where the fun will be. And you can stay in here and have baby carrots.
1: I'll be up here with Ryan, a.k.a. Dylan, who comes to work on Friday.
0: He does.
4: They mad because they stupid.
0: It's going to be the only
1: And you can watch the game on that

0: Lil Az TV down there.
1: Lil Az boy.
0: That's right.
2: All right, I think I'm done.
0: You guys can have your pizza and watch your little screen.
2: I think the show's over.
0: I think it's been over. I think it ended with
3: Hunter
0: Carpenter.
3: What is the point of what we're doing?
2: I think that's what we're saying. I think we're out of points.
4: Yeah, that's a great question.
2: No, it's not a question.
4: I think you guys
2: statement.
4: Should ask Draymond about that.
2: Well,
0: Scottie Scheffler going for the career slam starting tomorrow.
2: Okay.
0: U.S. Open.
2: You got a pick?
0: From Shinnecock.
2: Did you Kalshi it?
0: No, but the chalk pick is Scheffler. And then the mid-price, Sam Burns. And your long shot, Gary Woodland.
2: Mm.
0: Gary Woodland. So
2: it's a ball a long way.
0: Inaccurate.
2: Yeah.
0: And he's good with the flat stick now.
2: Pasta, what are you doing? What's happening on the radio?
5: Yeah, a lot of nuclear hot conversations about Mike Dunleavy, brought to you by your Bay Area Hondo dealers.
2: Okay.
0: That's a five. That is a flat out five. I thought the show was over. Had you done it in a different voice? Actually, it's a four because you didn't use the right voice.
2: Actually, and I'm really excited that somebody other than you got an endorsement at the station.
5: Lil Az boy.
1: Lil Az boy.
2: Okay. All right, I'm going home. That's enough of that. This is all, it's brought to you by Fremont Bank. Here for you, here for good. Did you want to do it again tomorrow?
0: I do, yeah. All right. This is fun.
2: All right, let's do it again tomorrow. That's Dibs for Grandy for Pasta. I'm Mark. Shoot your shot. It's all you got.
0: Hey, it's Dan Dibley. Career over. He's fired.
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2: What's going on, everybody? 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A lot going on, and we are just under an hour away from basketball. 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And on the Odyssey app, if you have that Odyssey app, just type in Valkyries, and that's how you could get the broadcast of the game. Kevin Dana will have the call. Once again, that's a 7 p.m. tip-off, so we're almost there. But first on Best of the Game, it was a big day in Golden State Warriors land, and Mike Dunleavy, general manager of the Warriors, had his press conference, his pre-draft press conference, where he covered a lot of different topics. And then right after the press conference, he was nice enough to join Steiny and Goo on our midday show, and they talked all things draft, and it was a good conversation, and we're going to play it again here on Best of the Game. So here's Steiny and Guru, joined by Mike Dunleavy, right after his pre-draft press conference.
3: 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Isn't it time for you to discover the islands, River Islands in Lathrop?

0: Let's welcome in Mike Dunleavy, general manager of the Golden State Warriors. Mike, what's going on, man? Thanks for joining us. I know you just did your thing there, so appreciate your time, man.
1: Yeah, no problem. We got a little minute here amidst draft prep stuff, so good to speak with you guys today.
0: All right, let me start out with 11. I know things can change, but right now, what do you think the odds are that you're going to use that to draft a player that's on the Warriors?
1: Yeah, I think it's pretty high just because we really like this draft. I mean, I think at 11, we feel like we're going to get a very good player. So to trade out of that or change from there, go a different course, right now would be surprising, but we still have some time and things evolve through the weekend and in next week, so you never know. But I think most likely we'll be picking at 11 and take that pick and be really high on it.

0: Well, yeah, I mean, that's just what this job is problem solving, right? And that's part of the issue is that balance of older players who are good, you can trust them, but maybe the availability isn't always there. And so trying to find that balance is something that we're looking at constantly. And we got to, we'll have a way to go about addressing that here next week with a couple draft picks to certainly infuse some youth and talent into the system. And then we'll go into free agency and look at some of the same stuff. So I think that's sort of our approach on it. And, I mean, at the same time, having some older guys like Al and Draymond and Steph, like, that's, you don't complain about that.
1: Mike Dunleavy joining us on 95.7 The Game, Golden State Warriors general manager. Obviously June 29th is an important day for guys with options, Horford, DeAnthony Melton, and Draymond Green. I know Draymond Green, it's his decision to opt in or opt out, but there's been a lot of talk about opting out and then giving him 2 years at less of a number to help your salary cap situation. Is that something that's on the table?
0: I think we'll look at everything, trying to put together the best team we can for next season and keep being mindful of our future. So we'll look at stuff. We're in communication with all of our potential free agents right now. And, once we get through the draft, we'll figure some of that other stuff out. But I think, we'll look at everything for sure.
2: How does Jimmy's injury and the fact that, Mike, he might not be back to January or February make or change your guys' decisions on, to figure out what moves you're going to make coming up?
0: Well, I think with Jimmy and Moses both, guaranteed to miss the start of the season, we obviously have to fill the void there on the wing with some players. So we're going to have to address that at the draft or in free agency for sure. And then, we're going to have to hold down the fort until those guys get back. And hopefully when they get back, they'll hit the ground running and be the players they have been for us. And we can have a strong finish to the season. But to the first half of the year, we're going to really have to be our best to get through that period.
1: Mike Dunleavy joining us on 95.7 The Game. Mike, one thing about your front office that you guys have always talked about is, you've got several voices in that front office. And you like it that way. And if there's dissenting opinion, that's a good thing. But what if there's a difference of opinion in the direction? We know how old this team is. What if there's a difference of opinion in a group of guys want to bring an older player in while a group of guys think it might be better to go the other way? Like, how does that all shake out?
0: Well, I mean, Joe owns the team. Him and I are aligned. We're completely aligned. So there's not much dissension beyond that. We want to win. And we will do and make decisions based on that. So, I mean, I think from that regard, it's really straightforward. That's how it always has been. That's always how it will be, at least as long as I've been kind of head of basketball. So not a whole lot there that really concerns us or to be worried about.
2: Mike, let me ask you this, man, because obviously you guys didn't make the playoffs last year, but I feel like no excuses. You guys were dealt bad hands. You just mentioned Jimmy and Moses going down. But if you look at the inception of your guys' record since the Jimmy Butler trade, does that give you more confidence, to the fan base? Hey, it's not as bad as it looks, because if those guys wouldn't have got hurt, obviously Steph with the runner's knee, maybe it looks better than what it does now.
0: Yeah, sure. But I mean, injuries are part of this thing, right? You have to be prepared for them. But most importantly, you have to control what you can control. And I thought the first half of last season, we were super healthy and we didn't play well. If we're healthy, that could happen too. So we've got to come into the season. We've got to focus on the things that are going to make us better, regardless of who's on the court. And that's being more disciplined. That's taking care of the basketball, doing those types of things. And then we can worry about the roster stuff, the talent, all those things. But right now, I think our biggest issue is in those areas. And if we can clean those up, I think we can put ourselves in a position to be in the right place.
1: Mike, I know how this may go, but I don't mean it this way. I know you had Lendeborg in. We all saw him play at Michigan. But we also know that you went to New Zealand to see Kareem Lopez, who plays down there. I'm not asking you to tell us if you're drafting him or not, but can you give us a thumbnail of his game and kind of who he is and what position he plays, et cetera?
0: Yeah, I mean, Kareem's an interesting young

0: player who's played professionally for a while. He was over in Europe before going to New Zealand, originally from Mexico. You know, he's young, but he's big. He's a big kid. He's got good length. He's got big hands, and he's about the right things. And so going down there, I see all these guys, but going down there to see him and, you know, see him compete in a professional level, you know, was very worthwhile. But he's a really good young player in this draft. He's somebody we're obviously looking at strongly, and, you know, we'll see where it goes on Tuesday night.
1: Mike, I'm excited about Tuesday. We all are, but I'm fixated on Steph. And unfortunately, he had the runner's knee, and he dubbed it the new normal. And I'm just asking you guys, as a franchise, is just another regular offseason and Curry will do the same thing to get ready for the season? Or is there a concern among you all on how that thing might flare up again? Or how do you proceed so it doesn't, if you follow me?
0: Yeah, I mean, I saw Steph today. He's in great spirits. He's having a great off season, physically doing really well. Look, we're super confident he'll be back next year in a healthy way and play a ton of games and do all that. But like anybody, like all teams, we have to prepare for injuries. Guys miss games. It happens. And, you know, if it does happen again next year with him, we've got to do a better job of holding it together than we did this past season. And I think that's sort of our thought process. But Steph will do everything he can to, you know, to stay healthy, to be the best version of himself. And that's what we expect until things are different.
2: Mike Dunleavy joining us on 95.7 The Game. Last one from me, Mike, and it's got to do with how much, if at all, do past draft picks and the result that you've had with them impact, if at all, the present pick, which will be next Tuesday? And what I'm getting at there is, you know, if you look at some of the players that may be available for you guys, there's a 24-year-old and there's the 19-year-old, and then there's some big guys who are really young. I mean, how do you balance next year with the future with the guy who might be the best player down the line?
0: Yeah, I mean, it's a good question. I think from the prior drafts, you're always learning. You're always picking things up. And from my standpoint, it's simple. You just draft who you think the best player is going to be. You don't overthink it with age, size, length, athleticism. The number one thing is that they're good at basketball. And so that can come in multiple shapes and sizes. That's the fun part about the draft. That's the fun part about this league. Look at the past 8 NBA champions. Look what the Knicks did this year with a small point guard who, you know, nobody thought could carry his team to a championship. So the main thing for us is find a good basketball player. And I think at 11, we'll do that.
2: Well, does it matter? Like, if I get it, you're going to draft the guy you think's going to be the best player. Do you take into account how long that might take?
0: You know, not really. Not when you're picking the lottery. We're good with, and frankly, this year, if I'm being honest, most of these guys are going to come in and play for us based on our injuries and our roster situation. And I think by the end of the year, I think whoever we take will be helping us in producing. But no, I think with the draft, I mean, you've seen it. We've drafted older players. We've, you know, Pods is pretty young. I mean, we've drafted guys all over the board in terms of age-wise. You really, this isn't the NFL. The NBA draft is something where you got to draft for longevity. And then we'll address more current needs in free agency.
1: Mike, I'm a random dude. We have a saying on the show, #random. And I told Stoney this morning, I wonder when Mike got drafted and we found out he was coming to Golden State. Do you remember draft night? Who was the first one to greet you?
0: Oh, boy. I'll never forget that. Obviously, getting drafted, going third overall, you know, amazing to have a dream come true and sitting there with my family. But the first guy I ran into after I put my hat on and shook Commissioner Stern's hand was Raymond Ritter. None other than Raymond Ritter. The face of the franchise.
1: He's the man.
2: Hey, Mike, I said the last one. I'll just end it on this. We had a buddy who said, so you have an eighth grade son who plays AAU.
0: I do. I've got four children, and my son, one of my sons is in eighth. He'll be a freshman next year. So we're a lot of activities these days, a lot of sports, tournaments, running around.
2: Is he going to be a player?
0: Yeah, he can play. He's a good little athlete, knows the game, and it's been fun to watch. He plays some basketball. He plays some lacrosse. He's kind of into everything and going to high school next year, so I think he's excited about all that.
2: Mike, is he going to be 6'8", 6'9", like you, or you don't know yet?
0: Well, we don't know. I mean, I was a late bloomer. You know, I grew late, so okay. I think we're you know, holding on to that growth spurt. But he's got good genes.
1: Mike, I got to ask you this. I got thrown out of my son's high school game. Don't judge me. But when you're watching your son, are you that loud parent, or are you just no quiet chance. As can be?
0: I'm pretty low key, but every once in a while, you know, I'm guessing you got thrown out going at the refs. Yeah. I mean, sometimes you lose your mind over that a little bit, but I try to hold back and enjoy it and watch him and support him. But I think the competitive fire comes out in all.
1: It's
0: of
1: hard.
2: Yeah, I see you as sitting in the back row, not wanting to cause anybody any stir.
1: You know
2: I'm right too. You know I'm right.
0: Yeah. Most of the time. Most of the time.
2: All right, Mike.
1: Thanks a lot, man.
2: Good luck next week in the draft, and we'll talk to you soon.
0: Awesome. Thank you, guys.
2: All right. Mike Dunleavy, general manager of the Golden State Warriors.
1: You asked him some good stuff, Donnie. Yeah.
2: I don't think they're giving Draymond another year.
1: Oh, man.
2: I really don't.
1: I wonder what Dre feels that.
2: I think he may already know it.
1: And that's why I'm waiting on the next episode of the podcast. He'll let us know, but... I get which I wouldn't call it momentum, but verbal momentum, huh?
2: I'm sorry, but if they knew it was going to happen, they would probably be more open to talking about it as an option. But I feel like he just automatically, like he always says, just says, you know, we'll take a look at everything, but they're not taking... They're not taking a look at everything as it relates to that. All right, 888-957-9570 is the number. Now you've got an hour's worth of Mike Dunleavy. And if you want to talk about it, now's the time. But
1: he knows
2: they
1: need depth, Donnie. That's what I take away from that, too.
2: Know, one of the fun things about this, Goo, is we all hear what we hear.
1: Yeah.
2: And what I heard is Draymond's not a priority, and that extra year is not a guarantee at all. In fact, it feels to me like this is it. He either has to play on the expiring, or he's got to opt out and become a free agent. And with those two choices being the only ones, I think he's got to just come back for one more year.
1: Yeah, to me, I know some stuff you don't like to bet on, but. Stoudy, I think he's going to opt out and come back for less money. Basketball-wise, I want this to be the last one, but I would be so shocked, like the 1906 earthquake, if they were to have him come back and this be it.
2: Yeah, I get the sense Dunleavy is very comfortable with that, extremely comfortable with that. The other thing is, one of the reasons I think he's comfortable with it is because I think all season long is – you know, as it relates to Draymond Green, they know the situation. And I'm sorry. If we were talking about Draymond Green opting out and getting two more years, $20 million a year, essentially, and that it would yield them more flexibility with the taxpayer mid-level. But what Mike said was, and I was going to ask him this, but I thought it would get too inside baseball, is he said, but then we're limited in other areas. So, and we get penalized then in other areas. All this to say, I think Draymond knows right now that he's just got to come back and play on the 27.8.
1: Yeah.
2: And
1: well.
2: That in and of itself, to me, shows that maybe Mike Dunleavy is going to be the one to start to pull the plug on this thing.
1: Well, I'll tell you this. He mentioned depth. He also didn't like the card I was playing where since we got Jimmy, we've had a winning record. He kind of went away from it.
2: Yeah.
1: And if Steph gets hurt, we still need to be good enough to survive. So that's what I love. Like, you know, maybe that caught them by surprise last year, Stoney. The guys dropped and they had no depth, and sometimes they look like a G League outfit. But he was intentional on, we got to get deeper. That felt, you know what I mean? If guys get hurt, we still got to be able to compete.
2: Yeah, he said they want two young players out of this draft.
3: All right, we'll see how that draft goes with the Golden State Warriors. coming up next Tuesday. And by the way, next Tuesday, Willard and Dibs are live with a draft show

0: from Laughing Monk in San Francisco. There's going to be giveaways, a bunch of things going on there. So go check them out next Tuesday, June 23rd. Big thanks again to Mike Dunleavy for hopping on with Steiny and Guru after his press conference. It's a media-filled day, not easy to do. And a lot of people, a lot of executives after a big press conference maybe wouldn't want to do that. So big shout-out to Mike Dunleavy for making that happen. All right, we're going to take a break, and when we come back, we're going to hear more about the Golden State Warriors offseason from Willard and Dibbs. But first, let's take a break on 95.7 The Game.
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2: 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Something not of this world.
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1: That's right. Welcome back to Best of the Game here on 95.7 The Game. Steven Rizzotto with you all the way until 7 o'clock as we get you ready for Golden State Valkyries basketball here on these very airwaves. You could listen to the Valkyries and the Dallas Wings right here on 95.7 The Game and on the Odyssey app. Just type in Valkyries and that's where you'll find the broadcast. The great Kevin Dana on the call for tonight's game from Chase Center. We are just about a half an hour away from that game. But first, we're going to continue on here on Best of the Game, and we'll continue on with one of our favorite segments from today. We already played Mike Dunleavy. Now we're going to play Willard and Dibbs. They had some analysis about the press conference, about Mike Dunleavy's interview with Steiny and Goo that we just played. So let's get into it. Willard and Dibbs, what is their ideal offseason for the Golden State Warriors? What does it entail? Does it entail acquisitions of old players? Does it entail a trade? Any names that they want to bring in? They kind of get into all of it. So this is really good. Let's listen here. Willard and Dibbs reacting to Mike Dunleavy, his press conference today, and also some ideals for the offseason. Let's take a listen on Best of the Game.
2: You gonna make the pick, or are you gonna be everything for Steph? Come on, Mike.
3: Yeah, I mean, I think everything's on the table. We'll look at it all, but you know, I feel pretty confident that we will, you know, draft a player. Does that mean we move back, or we move up, or something like that? Sure, but I just feel like as strong as this draft is, we should probably come out of this draft with a player. Unless, you know, if something falls into our lap trade-wise of a veteran guy that we really think can make a difference, we'll certainly look at it and potentially do it. But this is a really good draft to be in, especially at 11. So, you know, we don't want to overlook that.
2: You know, it would be a fun exercise for Grandy and Pasta. I don't know if you guys want to do this. Can we count up? I got like what feels like we're about 15 to 20 Mike Dunleavy sound clips on my board here.
4: Okay.
2: How many of them start with, yeah, everything's on the table.
4: It's on the table. It's all on the table.
2: And then he answers.
4: And I want to see how big this table is. Because the only thing not on the table is trading this, Steph Curry.
2: It's like an Italian dinner at grandma's house.
4: Huge.
2: Yeah, it's a big table.
4: It's a giant table, and everything's on there, including moving up, moving back, picking at 11, trading Draymond, trading Jimmy, keeping both, extending Steph, LeBron James, Anthony Davis.
5: I have access to the script,
2: yeah,
5: the transcript.
2: Wait,
5: that they sent.
2: There was a script?
5: The transcript.
4: They always release it after, you know?
2: I know. I thought he meant before.
4: Oh.
5: I just, you know, control F, searching for on the table. It's mentioned three times in the interview. Once was by a question, though. So the number of times he actually said on the table is only twice.
2: Okay. All right.
5: According to the transcript, at least.
4: I wonder about keep our options open. And look at all things, or he probably said it in a number of different ways, but yeah, that's where you're going to be, you know, 6 days ahead of the actual pick that needs to be made.
2: Yeah. I think I'm warming to your guy, Yaxel.
4: You think so?
2: Well, I wasn't cold on him before, but I listened to everything today, I read everything today, and I decided that there is a perfect Warriors offseason. It's controversial, though.
4: Okay.
2: It's very controversial. It will be potentially unsettling for some.
4: Wow. Yeah. Does it involve Pods getting the max?
2: It does not.
4: Okay. Because that would be unsettling and controversial.
2: Yeah, that's actually like later offseason, and I'm kind of whatever on that. I don't even think that that's controversial.
4: He's going to get an extension, and fans are going to think it's too much,
2: right,
4: no matter what that is.
2: But he should, like, we've got over this. You want him on your team. I don't know what the number is, but yeah, you want him on your team.
4: Yeah, and that's all, like you said, way down the road. The order of operations is make the pick in 6 days. Draymond makes his decision June 29th.
2: Mm-hmm.
4: Free agency starts around July 4th. That goes through, and then you get to Steph in August and Pods after that.
2: Okay, two of the three things that I'm about to say, I believe are going to happen. One of them is really, really hard.
4: Okay.
2: Unlikely,

0: dreamy, and controversial.
1: Wow, okay.
0: All right, here's the first thing. Next Tuesday night, with the 11th pick in the NBA draft, the Golden State Warriors select Jaxel Lundenborg, Michigan, forward.
1: Love it.
0: Okay.
1: And I've been advocating that back to probably the national championship game or even
0: pre-tournament.
1: Beyond.
0: No, pre-tournament.
1: Yes.
0: Or at least in tournament.
1: Right, because I watched a ton of college hoop this year with my little system and my pencil and my piece of paper. And
0: give everybody a little rundown of Jaxel.
1: First of all, he is 1 week older than Jonathan Kuminga.
0: Correct.
1: So we can start with that. And there's a tiny bit of Kuminga stuff that we can talk about down the road.
0: We'll hold that.
1: Lundenborg played 3 years at JUCO. Then he played at UAB for 2 years and then 1 year at Michigan.
0: Okay.
1: Won the Natty. When he went to Michigan, he became a 37% three-point shooter. He's 6'9". He's pretty bulky. He's versatile. He's a good passer. He's got a high basketball IQ, and he can defend.
0: Athletic stretch four.
1: Yes.
0: Okay. All right. Draft Jaxel Lundenborg. All right. That's number one. Now, this next one might be the third one to actually happen, but let's go ahead and move it up to second on the list. It's simple. It's clean. I do think it's going to happen. The Golden State Warriors re-sign to a one-year deal worth, pick your number, $17 million. Kristaps Porzingis, he stays.
1: Yeah, I think he stays. And when he called Rick Celebrini, the head of the medicals and the training, when he called him the GOAT, that told me that if he decides he's going to play, then he'll play here. And whatever the number is, they can make it fit. And he probably will come out and play between 50 and 60 games. And you get what you get, and you don't get upset.
0: Now, this next one, to borrow an analogy that's probably a little bit too well-traveled and maybe a little bit too old. But I sort of feel like the Golden State Warriors and this player that I'm about to bring up are becoming like Ross and Rachel. Like, stop flirting for this many years. Will you just, for the love of God, find a way to get together? You clearly want to, so stop with all of the flirtation sensation, okay? Like, let's be done with this and just do it.
2: Cha-ching!
0: It involves Draymond Green opting in to this year's contract, about $27 million, but not declining it and getting an extension. And I think that this will be difficult for him. I think it'll be difficult for the organization. It'll be difficult for some fans. But the deal I would pitch to the New Orleans Pelicans is to, at long last, get the player you actually want. And that is Trey Murphy. That's the guy you want. You don't actually want Anthony Davis, Giannis, LeBron, or Kawhi Leonard. All of these people who are well past 30, some well past 35, and some past 40. You actually have signaled this offseason to your fan base that you finally, at long last, realize you have got to get younger. And Mike Dunleavy talked today. I thought a really interesting piece of his conversation with Steiny and Goo. Goo asked him about the Steph Curry injury, and he said, and I'll paraphrase, first of all, they feel very good. Mike ran into Steph today, he said, because he looks great. He's having a great offseason. We feel very confident that he will be healthy this year and play a lot of games. However, injuries happen, and if that were to happen again this year, the Warriors need to be ready in a way that they weren't last year to handle that. Okay. All right, here it is. This is exactly what he said with regard to the Steph Curry question from Goo.
3: Yeah, I mean, I saw Steph today. He's in great spirits. He's having a great off season, physically doing really well. Look, we're super confident he'll be back next year in a healthy way and play a ton of games and do all that. But like anybody, like all teams, we have to prepare for injuries. Guys miss games. It happens. And, you know, if it does happen again next year with him, we've got to do a better job of holding it together than we did this past season. And I think that's sort of our

0: thought process. But Steph will do everything he can to, you know, to stay healthy, to be the best version of himself. And that's what we expect until things are different.
1: Okay. So how do you go about, as he put it, holding it together better if Steph's not there? And by the way, this all, what if it happens before Jimmy is back? Who the hell is able to go out there and get you 20 to 25 a night?
2: Well, who's able to go out there and actually play NBA basketball mm-hmm. at somewhat of a decent, consistent level? Because Chris Stapps, if you bring him back, he is a guy who's had a checkered injury pass. Al Horford probably still won't play back-to-backs if he decides to pick up his player option. And you have a lot of young guys. Will Richard, he can play, but he's not going to lead you with 20 a night. And if Pods is your leading scorer on a Stephless team, you're probably not going to win a ton of games, no disrespect to young Pods. So you not only need people who can go out there and score at a high level, but you need human beings who can play minutes of NBA basketball.
1: Let me read to you straight from Anthony Slater's piece with regard to Trey Murphy. Pelicans wing, and that's a big word here, Warriors need wings. No Butler, no Moody. They need wings. Pelicans wing Trey Murphy could be more obtainable in this transaction cycle, league sources said. Murphy is a player the Warriors front office has circled for years as a prime wing who fits a need, the Kerr system, and at age 25 accomplishes the goal of getting younger. The Pelicans have clung to him tightly, but league sources say New Orleans has been signaling a desire to jump into the first round of next week's draft. The Warriors have the 11th pick and control of their future first. So here's the one rub. The indication there is that the Pelicans might be willing to give up Trey Murphy for the 11th pick in the draft.
2: Right.
1: But he also mentions their future firsts. I wonder if the Pelicans' willingness to part with Murphy suggests that they know they're nowhere near ready, and therefore what they're interested in is clearing their books quicker. Murphy's got 3 years left on his deal at between $25 to $30 million. This would accelerate that process if they got into a deal with the Warriors, and therefore they could get out from that money a lot quicker. And what are they going to want in return? Sure, draft capital. That's what they're going to want. But the dream scenario for me is that the Warriors keep this year's pick and still get Trey Murphy. Very unlikely. I get it. But it's my dream.
2: Right.
1: So
2: you're allowed to have it.
1: I'm allowed to have it.
2: You can dream it. And from what I was reading, the Pelicans are very motivated to get up into this year's lottery.
1: I get it.
2: As everyone is, because the draft is so good. And if Lendenborg does wind up landing at 11, that's a pretty damn good player, in my opinion, at 11. And there's other players who will go after him, 12, 13, 14, who are still good. But the Pelicans are looking at this, and they absolutely are trying to reboot it. They won 21 games 2 years ago. They won 26 last year. Their books are a mess when you've got Murray and Zion. Jordan Poole's expiring this year. Trey Murphy's probably the one guy that they would really want to keep the most. But if you could get the number 11 pick or two firsts in the future, you might think about doing it.
1: I love what you said there with the or. Now, there is a fly in the ointment, and it's that Jordan Poole's on the team. So if you're the New Orleans Pelicans, would you be willing to clear your books by bringing in his adversary? I don't know. I don't know exactly how to handle that. Maybe the Pelicans are able to move Poole to a different team. But for me right now in this moment, the absolute dream deal, and I say this with the utmost respect because you know I'm not one of these people that has been trying like hell to get rid of Draymond Green for the last 3 years. I still think he's got a ton of value. I still am entertained by the guy. I understand why he frustrates people, but we've arrived at time. You have to get younger, and if you're not wanting Draymond deep into the future in a way that guarantees that he's going to finish his career as a Warrior, then I'm willing to go the Klay Thompson route, and I say Draymond Green and two future firsts for Trey Murphy. Money lines up. It gets the Pelicans two future first-round draft picks and accelerates their $30 million that will clear off the end of the books at the end of this year instead of 3 years down the road. I don't know that they would do it. Maybe not to somewhere, maybe even closer to probably not. But if you're asking me right now, the dream offseason for the Golden State Warriors, and no, I did not say this makes them some sort of an immediate contender, but I think all things considered, for the Warriors' youth, being a better basketball team this year, Jaxel Lundenborg, Kristaps Porzingis, Trey Murphy. You give up Draymond Green and two first-round picks that are down the road, whether it be 27 and 29, 27 and 30, whatever it may be. Those are the three moves that, to me, make this a home run of an offseason for Golden State.
2: And I think that it is kind of a big dream because, you know, New Orleans most likely would want a pick now, especially with this good of a draft. And I'm looking at their roster and their contracts. And if I'm running New Orleans and I look at Zion, he's got 2 years and $87 million left. Poole's expiring at 34. You've got DeJounte Murray, who's $2 and $63 million if he picks up his option in 2 years. And then you've got Trey Murphy only making $87 million over the next 3 years. Yep. And he is 25. And he, I would say, is the best of those four players. You could argue Zion, but he doesn't stay healthy. And so if I'm looking to build around somebody and I'm realizing that I'm not going to be good this year, maybe not for 2 or 3 years, that's the guy I'd want to keep.
1: I agree with you.
2: And so I would be looking for more of a King's ransom, which would involve the 11th pick this year and a future first and maybe a pick swap as well.
1: And I'd be open to it.
2: Yeah, that's a lot.
1: I'd be open to it. I would be open to it.
2: I think that
1: if what you want is a great young player, then Trey Murphy.
2: Well, if you want a great young player, then draft him in 2021 when you passed on him not once, but twice.
1: Correct.
2: Twice.
1: But that's, you know, that's hindsight and that happens. Who knew?
2: Well,
1: who knew?
2: I think some in the organization had an inkling.
1: Maybe.
2: Like Franz Wagner.
1: Yeah.
2: You could have had Wagner and Murphy instead of Kuminga and Moody. I mean, let that set for just a second.
1: There's not an organization in the world that doesn't have those, though.
2: Hindsight is 50-50,
1: yeah.
2: I know.
1: The draft is, it's a crapshoot. And yeah, they've gotten beaten, on the draft before. Sure. Sometimes it was just the wrong player. Sometimes it was philosophical. You know, I think that's what happened in that draft is they got kind of sidetracked philosophically. They were thinking more long term as opposed to short term, and they probably should have been thinking short term as opposed to long term. And, you know, they got kind of wooed by the athleticism, and I get it.
2: Yeah.
1: And I get it. But the whole thing came up snake eyes for them to where what they've got now out of that entire draft is they have a damaged, nice young wing that they kind of like, but he's super, super hurt. And they have an opportunity to re-sign Kristaps Porzingis. That's what they got out of that draft. That sucks.
2: Yep. I mean, that sucks. It's not good enough, especially when you see Wagner go on to be really good and get the max. And now Trey Murphy III is looking like a very good wing player, the exact kind of player that you needed then and that you need now. So you can't have your present day actions dictated by your past mistakes. And that leads to where if you like the player and you think you can get him for a couple of picks and Draymond Green, and that works for you, then you may want to go ahead and pull that trigger because when his contract's up, Steph Curry will be 41 and probably gone, and he could be a cornerstone for your team.
1: It's just, that's the guy. I don't know exactly how they can get him. I don't know if New Orleans is actually willing. They've flirted with being willing before, according to reports, but not really. This report suggests maybe they're more willing this time, but yeah, if what they're motivated by is to get into this draft, I'd look at it. I don't think I'd look at it for anyone else, and the reason I say him and only him is because he's 25. He's 25, and you're right. The number is 3 more years, and it's super manageable.
2: Yeah.
1: Like, it fits. You don't even have to be – we always talk about how in this new age of the CBA, NBA teams don't really want to have more than two people making the big, like, north of $35 million a year. Well, he doesn't need to be one of them. He doesn't need to be one of them. Steph can be one of them. Whatever Jimmy's slot turns into in the future can be another one of them. And then there's Trey, who at times can play like one of them, but he's not paid like one of them. And you can get him for his age 25, 26, and 27 season, all for under $100 million.
2: Yeah, under market value.
1: That's
2: under
1: the guy.
2: Under the value.

0: that he performs at. And so I'm looking at their books, New Orleans. You talked about the Warriors' books in 2 years, and they have 18 plus million on the books as of now. Steph will certainly add to that when he gets his extension. But New Orleans, not this upcoming season, but the one after, they've got 150 million right now on the books in the form of Zion, DeJounte Murray, Trey Murphy. Herbert Jones is making 21. And so if they want to clear the books, well, one of the moves I think will be Jordan Poole this year, probably at the deadline.
1: Well, he's expiring.
0: That's
1: why. So he's,
0: and expiring at $34 million. So you might, you know, look to get rid of that and take on somebody else's expiring and get a pick or something.
1: Or yeah, you could do that. Or he could just expire. Like, right. You could just let him go.
0: You could let him go.
1: Yeah.
0: And the other one I have my eye on is Zion Williamson,
1: sure,
0: who's played 6 years. And when he plays, he's phenomenal. He doesn't fit with what the Warriors do. I'm not advocating they should make that move instead. But if you're New Orleans and he's making 42 this year and then 44, he might be somebody that you try to get some interest in as well. Because they got to clear the books as much as, you know.
1: That's the dance I would do. Yaxel and Trey. That's the happy dance.
0: Yeah, you've got a 25-year-old wing and a 24-year-old wing and
1: slash power forward.
0: Right. But I think what he showed at Michigan last year, he showed a greater ability to step out and shoot,
1: sure,
0: the college three.
1: I think that's the way the NBA is now.
0: Right. Absolutely.
1: That's what you want. He's also got some toughness. I'm not saying he's going to lead your team in rebounding, but you know that's all right. Like, he's a big boy.
0: Right.
1: He can handle that spot.
0: And that's one of the biggest things they lacked this year was wing defense as much as, you know, wing offense as well. And you would bring in two guys in their mid-20s. So when Steph does miss games, and Steph won't play 82, he could play 72. That would be awesome.
1: Mm-hmm.
0: I think 65 is a fair number to look at for Steph, just based on load management and minor ailments that may crop up.
1: I mean, I'm throwing this out there because I still do see a little bit of, I don't even know if this is the right word, but there's a little bit of a split or a chasm or whatever in what I hear all the Warriors brass talking about. They keep saying, we want to get younger. We need more players who will play back-to-backs. We need to handle injury better. They keep saying all of those things. But then in the next sentence, they're like, yeah, so we're looking to bring back Kristaps and Al and Draymond. And then Steph. And I'm like, well, that's the opposite of that.
0: Right, but Al and Draymond, you have no choice. They have player options.
1: You out of choice if you want to get on the phone and start trading people.
0: Sure.
1: They're all expiring deals. Everybody's an expiring deal. So
0: right.
1: Is Jimmy.
0: But it takes some work to go out there and get younger
1: because these
0: guys can just walk in the door with crutches and say, hey, I'm playing.
1: I guess what I'm saying is I really do. And this would make sense. I think the Warriors have a hand. It's face down, and it should be. Like, how stupid would it be to come out to a press conference and tell everybody exactly what you're hoping and what you're thinking? You can't do that. You wouldn't do that. But until I know otherwise, I'm going to feel like there's some sort of a secret card they're about to play. Because if not, they're saying they want to get younger and more physically reliable. And in the next sentence, they're like, yeah, we're just bringing everybody back a year older.
0: Right.
1: Like, that doesn't add up.
0: No, it doesn't add up. But, you know, as he famously said, trades are hard. And so to make a trade, and it may, you know,
2: trades are hard.
0: Honestly, I would feel like the price would go up and up and up if I'm New Orleans. If you don't want to give me the number 11, how about 3 first round picks?
1: Okay.
0: I mean, that's,
1: I'm in.
0: They don't want to mortgage the future. That's kind of a mortgage.
1: I know, but again, my problem with giving up all those future picks is when your core is all 38 years old. But if you get Trey Murphy, now your core is not all 38 years old.
0: Right, but
1: that's what I'm saying.
0: Post-Steph, you're likely going to be a lottery team more often than you have been.
1: You might be.
0: So you're giving up lottery picks.
1: Well, you got to deal with that then. There's ways to get him back. There's ways to get him back.
3: 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And don't forget, on Tuesday, during the draft, Willard and Dibs will be live from Laughing Monk in San Francisco. A chance to say hello to Willard and Dibs and listen in as they break down all of the draft coverage that day. And also, Valkyries basketball, it's coming up in just a little bit. Don't go anywhere.

0: anywhere. Do not change your radio dial. Kevin Dana's on the call. It's the Dallas Wings at Chase Center taking on the Golden State Valkyries. And the great Kevin Dana, once again, is on the call. Hopefully we could hear some cha-chings and cash me out one time. We'll hear a little bit of that. Rain dance. I could do my Kevin Dana impression all day long. All right, let's get ready. We'll get you ready for basketball coming up next on 95.7 The Game. This was Best of the Game. Steven Rizzotto signing off. Don't go anywhere. Valkyries basketball coming up next on 95.7 The Game.
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0: Ready for the moment.
1: For three. 30 points for Veronica Burton, making Valkyries history.
0: This is not just a team. It's a statement.
1: Driving right, looking to Thornton. Open left wing three. Rain dance! Kicks down Burton to three. Gucci!

0: The Valkyries, Kevin Dana.
1: Good evening, ladies and gentlemen. Welcome to Chase Center for a big-time contest in Commissioner's Cup play between the Dallas Wings and the Golden State Valkyries. Both teams 9-5 and 4-2 in Commissioner's Cup play. The Dallas Wings have a chance, albeit a very, very, very, very slight one, of making the Commissioner's Cup championship game. All they would need to do is win today and then have a loss from Minnesota of 40-plus points, and the Las Vegas Aces would also need to lose to a scuffling Phoenix Mercury team. So it is a long shot, but it could happen. Of course, the Dallas Wings are the team that the Valkyries defeated last September to clinch a playoff spot. This is a much different Wings team. Jessica Shepherd and Alana Smith over from Minnesota. They have really changed the complexion of this team, especially Jessica Shepherd, who has 9 double-doubles this season, tied for the league lead alongside Angel Reese. Well, it's time for our starting five presented by Ollie, and it'll look like this for the Dallas Wings. Awak Kuir, former number 2 overall pick back in 2021 by Dallas. Intriguing player. Born in Cairo, raised in Finland. Arike Agunbowale, Dallas's all-time leading scorer in her 8th year with the Dallas Wings, averaging 15 points per game this year, coming off back-to-back 22-point performances. Jessica Shepherd averaging 13.7 points and 11.6 rebounds. AZ Fudd, the number 1 overall pick, really finding a groove, just under 13 points per game. And Paige Beckers, 8th in scoring and 8th in assists, one of 3 players to average 19 points and 5 assists per game in the WNBA. For first-year head coach Jose Fernandez, who was the head coach at South Florida women's basketball for 25 years. For Natalie Nicasse, it'll go like this again. Kayla Thornton, Gabby Williams, Kia Stokes, Cecilia Zandalasini, and Veronica Burton. 8th straight game, these starters have taken the floor. They are 4-3. Here we go. Ball is up in the air. Tap is controlled by Dallas in their dark blue uniforms with lime green striping down the sides. The Valkyries are in their violet uniforms. They go inside to Beckers. Back to the basket. Right block. Backing down Gabby Williams. Great pivot. Tough fadeaway. Can't get it over Gabby. The weak side rebound is there for Kia Stokes. Here comes Veronica Burton for Golden State. Burton averaging about 14 points per game this year and just under 6 assists. Gabby Williams has scored 15-plus in 4 straight for the first time in her career. Gives it off to Veronica. Stokes back to the basket, turns and squares on the left wing, handing off now for Gabby. Pick and roll with Stokes off the glass. No good with the left hand. Chechi crashing the glass, trying to keep it alive, and then Awak Kuir throws it away. And it's a reset of the shot clock as Dallas did have possession, so it'll be Valkyries basketball. No score 42 seconds into the ballgame. Valkyries went 3-1 against the Wings last year. They have won the last 3 contests. Zandalasini will throw it in left sideline. Chest pass into Kia Stokes. Shepherded by Shepherd there. Picks up the dribble inside the right wing arc and back for Gabby. Williams dribbles into a right wing 3. It's up. It's off the mark and the rebound there for Jessica Shepherd. Really good passer. 2 triple-doubles. Finds a cutting to Awak Kuir down the lane, and she lays it in. Jessica Shepherd averaging 5.7 assists per game. It's tied for 9th in WNBA. Has 3 career triple-doubles, 2 this year, including a 22-point, 20-rebound, 10-assist triple-double against the Las Vegas Aces at the end of May. High left side, Gabby Williams. Pick from Stokes. Stuffed right. Elbow whips it out to Thorne. Attacking from the left wing. Feeding Chechi. Going to work on Agunbowale. Pull-up jumper inside the left elbow. Swirls home over Agunbowale. And Chechi puts the Valkyries on the board. 2-2. 90 seconds gone by. Beckers will bring it up. Watched by Gabby Williams. They've got Chechi guarding AZ Fudd. Veronica Burton guarding Agunbowale. Fadeaway over Veronica. A little strong in the paint from 12.

feed out. The rebound there for Thornton. Here comes V. Down the left side of the floor, opposed by Agunbowale. Gets the screen, crossover, goes away from the on ball. Chest pass up to Kayla, reversing right side for Chechi. Going baseline on Fudd. Fudd stays in front of her and then knocks it away. Fudd the steal. Here come the Wings. The number one pick in this year's draft, I should say. Gives it off to Paige Becker. The number one pick in the 2025 draft. Here is Shepherd on the right wing. Passing over to Becker. Screen from Shepherd. Into the lane, bouncing out Agunbowale. Veronica there on the catch. Three to shoot. Shepherd right baseline. Backing down Stokes, fading away from 12. Well contested and hits the shot anyways. Shooting 59% from the field this year, Jessica Shepherd. That is fifth in the WNBA. It is 4-2 Dallas, 2.5 minutes gone by. Burton trotting across the timeline. Screen from Stokes. Goes over to Kayla Thornton, left wing. Now Gabby Williams, chest pass to Veronica Burton. Buttress by Beckers. Hand back from Stokes. Burton with it. Gets the screen. Runner from 14 off to the left. Might have drawn a little bit of iron, but in transition.

0: here in the first quarter. 4-2 Wings. Stokes handoff. Chechi. Angling left. Step back beyond the left elbow. Long two is too long. Rebound taken down by Shepard. Quickly across the timeline. Veering over to the left wing, handing off for Agunbowale. Turns the corner. Two-player game for Shepard. Left baseline jumper good from 15 feet, and it's 6-2 Dallas. They're coming off a 30-point win over the Las Vegas Aces on Monday, 96-66. Of course, Valkyries beating the Sparks by 20, 78-58 last time out. Catch and shoot three for Kayla Thornton's off to the right. It's an air ball, and Kayla Thornton now has missed her last eight threes of the last three games, including this one. Down to 34% from deep coming in. Fans making some noise, trying to wake up this Valkyries offense. Golden State starting 1 of 6 from the field, 0 of 2 from downtown. Shepard overhead pass to Queer. Shot fake. Gets past a flying by Gabby Williams, and then off the Euro step throws it away, kind of splitting the difference there between Paige Becker, Zarike Agunbowale, and AZ Fudd. That's the second turnover for the Dallas Wings in this game. Janelle Salon will check in for the first time. Salon had a 1-for-8 performance last time out. Before that, had scored in double figures in 7 straight games for the season, averaging 13.8 points and 4.1 rebounds per game. So Salon into the game for Kayla Thornton. It's Chechi on the right wing. Lofting it over to Kia Stokes. Dribbling lean to the left wing. Looking for a handoff. It's Williams. Shepard staying in front of her. In and out dribble with the left. Pull up from the foul line. Jumper's good. And Gabby Williams makes it a 6-4 deficit. Dallas leading by 2. Kawir the inbounds pass near midcourt. Bouncing it into Jessica Shepard. Shaded by Stokes. Driving left. Spinning. Right block. Tough fadeaway. Gets it to go. Jessica Shepard 3-for-3 in this ball game. And a couple of really tough contested shots she's hit as well. It's 8-4 Wings doubling up the Valks in the early going. Cecilia Zandalizzini whipping it out over for Gabby Williams. Guarded by Beckers. Takes her right alley and lays it off the glass and scores. Good take by Gabby Williams. That's 2 straight buckets for her. She's got 4. Wings lead down to 2 again as we approach the midpoint of the first quarter with 5:01 to go. Bud for Shepard, just left of center to a curling Agunbowale, but Burton stays in front. Her screen from Shepard, pull up from Agunbowale from 17 short. Rebound Kia Stokes, and here comes Burton. Veronica across the timeline. Left wing with a crossover. The blow by of Bud stays in play. Throws it over to Salon, right wing. Looking for a cutter, Stokes, and it's thrown away. Stolen by Kawir. Here comes Shepard. Overhead skip to Bud. Draws 2 defenders. Beckers, 1 more. Open 3. Straight on for Agunbowale. It's good. It's 11-6, and a timeout called by Natalie Nicasse. Leticia Amin here is going to check in after the timeout, along with Kyla Charles. Haven't seen rotation minutes for Amin here in quite some time. 4:30 to go, first quarter. It's Wings 11, Valkyries 6. For the 95-7 The Game, Golden State Valkyries Radio Network.
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2: 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Quite the deal there. All right, out of the timeout, Kyla Charles into the game. She played 17 games for the Wings last year before she got waived. Last seven off the bench this year for the Valkyries, and in the last five games, she has been a positive coming off that 13.8 rebound, five assist performance on Monday night in that 78-58 win, holding the Sparks to a season low in scoring. And Charles has it on the right wing right now for Leticia Amihir. Has been out of the rotation the last six games. Handing off Chechi. Pick and roll. Amihir pass deflected by Fudd, taken by Kawir. Nearly knocked away from behind, but here comes Paige Beckers. Beckers looking down low for Shepard, posting up the smaller. Chechi takes it off the glass and banks it in. It is 13-6. The Wings with a 7-point lead. Jessica Shepard with 8 points. Zandalasini drops it over for Janelle Salon. Now here's Kyla Charles on chest pass. Chechi reversing left side. Burton. Screen from Amin here. Bounce pass back out to Chechi. Between the legs dribble. Driving and draws the foul. So that will be the first foul of the game. Goes on AZ Fudd. Fudd having herself a ball game against Las Vegas. Went 8 of 9 from the field for 19 points. Salon will throw it in right sideline. Chest pass goes in to Amin here, reversing left side for Chechi. Dribbling left wing, dishing now for Charles. Attacking for the baseline, knocked away. That is the fourth turnover already for Golden State. Stolen by Foot, going right at Chechi, can't bank it home. Rebound on the weak side, corralled by Zandalasini. Here comes Chechi down the right side of the floor. Chest pass over to Charles. In and out dribble with the right. Stepping back for a three from the right baseline. It's good. 13-9. There's the first made three of the game for the Valkyries. Kyla Charles coming into this game shooting 30% from downtown. But the last time out, Kyla was 2 of 3 from deep. Shepard catches on the right wing. Opposed by me here. Gets a screen from Beckers. Gets down Broadway and lays it home. Jessica Shepard is 5 for 5 from the field. Absolutely torching Golden State right now. Got 10 points. Lead is 6 for the Wings. Zandalasini, left wing. Nearly knocked away by Fudd, but Chechi recovers with 10 to shoot. Fudd staying in front of her. The Wings yet to make a sub, but a couple at the scorer's table right now. Chechi creating separation. No, it's an offensive foul. AZ Fudd accentuating the contact. So Alana Smith and Shug Sutton will check in, it looks like, for the Dallas Wings. Sutton starting this year with the Portland Fire. First personal foul on Cecilia Zandalasini. Still no team fouls. Offensive fouls are not team fouls. So in good shape there. Tiffany Hayes coming in as well for the Valkyries. She missed two games earlier this year with a finger injury. And this is her 13th appearance. So Sutton on the left wing for Shepard. Jessica Shepard, not a threat to shoot from deep, has not hit a three this year. And only attempted one last year that she missed. Two defenders right on Beckers trying to step through Kyla Charles and runs it in from the right baseline. Paige Beckers 1 for 2. It's 17-9 Wings. A dream start here for Dallas. They're shooting 62%. Burton right wing trying to drive baseline. Instead, they move it around the horn. Hayes going baseline. Pass AZ Fudd. Lays it up and in on the double clutch to get around Shug Sutton. 17-11. Hayes injecting some offense here into the Valkyries' effort. 2 minutes to go, first quarter. Bounce down 6. Beckers probing. Out to Smith. Open left wing 3 is good. Alana Smith had a nasal fracture in the preseason, and it has really kind of gotten her off to a slow start. He's only shooting 9% from deep to start the season, but hits that one. 20-11 on the right alley drive. Can't bank it home. Janelle Salon. Rebound tapped around and ricochets over to Paige Beckers. Beckers now on the right side of the floor. Overhead skip to the corner. Wide open three for Shook Sutton. That's good. 23-11. All wings in this one. 1:22 to go. The Dallas Wings are 10 of 15 from the field and 3 of 4 from deep. Burton driving left alley gets shoved to the deck by Shook Sutton. Probably made it sound a little more violent than it actually was. Maddie Segris and Arike Gumbawale in. Segris, former number 3 overall pick back in 2023 by the Dallas Wings. This is career game number 107 for the former Villanova Wildcat, where she is the school's all-time leading scorer, 2,896 career points. Caitlin Chen into the ballgame. Ami here to the bench. So, Valkyries have gone 10 deep already in this game. This is their second game of 4 in 7 days. And one for Janelle Salon, taking it right of the lane on Alana Smith, the former co-defensive player of the year last year in the WNBA, and gets the bucket and the bump. So Salon with her first 2 points. See if the Valkyries can cauterize the wound a little bit here. Salon stepping to the stripe where she is 81% this season, just like she was last year. And the free throw is good. 23-14 Dallas.
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2: Of course, 5 Valkyries turnovers already. The Valkyries, the best team in the league at taking care of the rock. It's led to 9 Wings points. That's been an issue. It's a 9-point difference right now. Agumbawale to the left wing for Beckers. One-handed pass slung cross court for Sutton. Attacking Caitlin Chen and scoops it in with the left hand. Taking it into the lane and putting it home. It's 25-14 Dallas. They are now 69% from the field. And Caitlin Chen turns it over for the 6th Valkyries giveaway of the day already. No bueno. 6 turnovers and 6 made field goals. Not the ratio you're looking for. Sudden right side. Shovels it off for Paige Beckers, right of center. Angling left on Kyla Charles, backing her down. Out to Smith, catch and shoot 3. That's off to the right. Rebound snatched by Kyla Charles. Charles kick ahead for Hayes. Tip going at Beckers, now slows it down.

in the half court. Dribbles over to the right side of the floor. Paige still in front of her. About a 5 second difference between shot and game, so the Valkyries are bleeding out the clock here. Paige's going to go right at Beckers. Draws the triple team. Kicks it out so long. Catch, shoot, left wing. Three is good. 25-17. Janelle Salon with 6 points. Quickly the other way. 2 seconds left for Segris. Driving around. Tiffany Hayes misses, but a foul is called. And so Segris on the right alley runner will get 2 free throws. Hayes picking up her first personal foul. So Segris to the line. So far this year, averaging 6.4 points and 3.3 rebounds. Averaged 12.7 points and 4.3 rebounds last year in 26 games. Fractured her right knee last June, right before they faced the Valkyries for the first time. It'll be the first free throws of the game for the Wings, and Segris misses

0: She was 6 of 6 from the stripe this year. Before that attempt, the Valkyries are 1 of 1 from the foul line. Second free throw is good. Makes it 26-17 with 0.3 seconds to go. The Valkyries will just inbound the ball. And that'll do it for the first quarter. The Dallas Wings shoot 65% from the field in the opening frame, and they'll take a 9-point lead into the second quarter, up 26-17 on Golden State here on the 95.7 The Game. Golden State Valkyries Radio Network.
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0: 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They've played 10 minutes. The Wings up 26-17, shooting 65% from the field. The thing that needs to change for Golden State, they turn it over 6 times. In the first quarter, sometimes they'll go through 3 quarters and only turn it over 6 times. Some players from Bay FC being shown up on the big screen here at Chase Center. Getting a nice round of applause. Play in San Jose at PayPal Park. Great place to watch soccer. So Valkyries ball to start the second quarter. It'll be Charles Chen, Hayes Salon, and Gabby Williams going up against Fudd, Sutton, Agunbowale, Segrist, and Smith. Chen across half court. Bounce pass to Salon. Janelle driving on Segrist. Takes her right of the lane. Gets tripped but fouled. It's either going to be on Sutton or Segrist. It's on Maddie Segrist. It's her first. So Salon to the stripe. Ja. And her first free throw. She's the only Valkyrie to shoot free throws in this game. This will be attempts 2 and 3. 1 for 1. This juncture. And she hits the first free throw. So here's the second one. It's short.

0: And the offensive rebound, Kyla Charles. No, it's a tie-up with Maddie Segrist, 26-18. So we'll have a jump ball. Segrist and Charles. Kyla Charles is 6'1", Maddie Segrist is 6'2", so slight size advantage to Segrist here. Officials, by the way, Roy Golbayon, our crew chief, Catherine Chang, and Kelly Broomfield, the other two. Charles wins the tap, knocks it over to Tiffany Hayes. Deep left wing, going right at AZ Fudd, blows by her, misses the lift. Second time she's gotten around AZ Fudd. And then we're going to have a loose ball foul on Tiffany Hayes as she hit the floor. She inadvertently knocked over Alana Smith. And she was kind of helped to the deck by Maddie Segrist. Ran into Alana Smith's leg. That's a hard luck foul on Tiffany Hayes. 9:38 to go, second quarter, 26-18. Alana Smith gingerly walking off the court. Has had to deal with a nasal fracture. She is okay, but they are going to bring Jessica Shepherd in for Alana Smith. Well, I think she's okay. Hopefully she is. It's the second on Hayes, though, so that is a number to monitor here early in the second quarter. Crossover Sutton operating from the left wing down the right alley. Pick and roll pass deflected, nearly stolen, and it goes off Jessica Shepherd. So the Valkyries force the third turnover on the Dallas Wings. Points off turnovers are 9-2 Dallas at this juncture. Chen drops it off for Gabby Williams at midcourt, getting downhill on Kawir. Now off to Kyla Charles, left wing. Chest pass to Salon, reversing right side for Chen. Taking a right alley. Dish to the corner. She draws the defense out to Tiffany Hayes, who hits the right corner three. Hayes with 5 points. And it's 26-21. Valkyries cutting this down to two possessions. It's Sutton up top. Lefty pass over to the left wing for Arike Ogunbowale. Gets the pick from Shepherd. Pull back dribble. Overhead pass zipped over to Sutton. Guarded by Chen. Crossover. Gets to the right elbow. Storms into the paint. Puts up the shot from 12 and gets fouled by Chen. It'll be two free throws. As Catherine Chang says, Chen got Sutton with the hit. We're taking a look at the replay. Not a ton of contact, but enough to send Sutton to the line. So there is Sutton missing the first free throw. Shug last year played with the Washington Mystics and started all but one game. Was averaging more than 11 points and 5 assists per game in her time with the Portland Fire through the first three games, but then they waived her. Kind of an interesting move. Second free throw, good. 27-21. Stops a 10-3 Valkyries run, that free throw. Gabby Williams across the timeline. Downhill on Kawir. Whipped to the corner for Charles. Open catch and shoot. Left corner three is an air ball. Lands in the lap of Kawir. Hands off for Sutton. Pushing the pace the other way for Dallas. Underhand shovel for Kawir. They get it down low to Shepherd. She's fouled by Janelle Salon. Fans are getting a little restless here. That's the first on Janelle Salon. That is the third team foul, though, as Kayla Thornton comes in for Kyla Charles. So Thornton will patrol Shepherd. Inbounds pass to Ogunbowale. Back to Paige Beckers. Gabby Williams guarding her. Off a screen, it's Kawir. Deep right wing. Salon there on the catch. Picks up the dribble. Now it's Ogunbowale. Probes into the paint and peels it back out. Three on the timer. Deep step back left wing. Three is good over Caitlin Chen, who is there the whole way. But Arike Ogunbowale can hit tough shots just like that. And when she sees one go in, watch out. She's now 2-for-2 from deep. And it's 30-21 Dallas. Williams for Chen getting around. AZ Fudd to lay it in. That's UConn on UConn Prime. Those two teammates together helping UConn win a natty in 2025. 30-23. That's Chen's first bucket of the ball game. Paige Beckers overhead skip to Shepherd. Puts it on the deck. Bumping her way around Tiffany Hayes. Wraparound pass near midcourt is saved by Paige Beckers. Watched by Williams. Three to shoot. Right wing with it. Step back three in the air. It's short. And Salon hauls in the rebound. Janelle pushing the pace the other way. Bounces it back for Chen. Crossover dribble. Blows by Ogunbowale to lay it in. Back-to-back layups for Caitlin Chen. Valkyrie's back within five. 30-25 Dallas with 7:08 to go before halftime. Shepard between the rings with a crossover dribble, directing traffic, eschewing Kuir out of the way. It's a handoff for Agunbowale, trying to turn the corner. In and out dribble, crossover, step back, 18-footer short. Rebound hauled in by Janelle Salon. Gabby Williams the other way. Gabby left side, dribbles into a left wing three. That's good! 7-0 Golden State run. Timeout! Jose Fernandez. It's 30-28 Valkyries within a deuce with 6:46 to go. Second quarter here on the 95.7 The Game Golden State Valkyries Radio Network.
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0: 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Wings ball out of the timeout. 7-0 Golden State run. It's Kuir bouncing it in to Paige Beckers. They're joined on the floor by Fudd, Shepard, and Agunbowale. Veronica Burton back into the ballgame. She's out there with Caitlin Chen at the same time. Fudd gets a screen pull up from 18 too strong, and Kia Stokes grabs the rebound. So it's Stokes, Burton, Chen, Williams, and Thornton for Natalie Nicasse. A chance to tie or take the lead. Williams blowing past to Agunbowale and draws the foul. Took it kind of back to the basket around the left elbow and then went right of the lane on a diagonal drive. And a chance to tie this up at the line. The Valkyries have been tied once in this game. Agunbowale's first personal. The Valkyries have not led. The Wings have been up by as many as 12. It's an extended 17-7 run as Gabby Williams misses the first free throw. Gabby on the season coming into this game, a robust 80% from the charity stripe. She has 7 points to match Janelle Salon for team high honors as she swishes the second, and it's an 8-0 run now. It's 30-29. Dallas lead down to one. 6:17 to go now in the second quarter. Paige Becker's bounce pass, kind of leading AZ Fudd, a leading bounce pass. You don't see many of those on the left wing. Agunbowale pick and roll with Shepard. Bowling her way down low. Baby hook over left shoulder. No good over Thornton. Rebound Valkyries. Burton pushing the pace the other way. Left wing with it. Just past to Thornton. Kayla looking for the handoff for Chen. Nearly denied. Caitlin comes up with it. Bounce pass, reverse left side. Gabby open left wing three. Cha-ching! 32-30. It's an 11-0 Valkyries run. And Gabby Williams has 11 points. First lead of the game for Golden State. Fudd for Shepherd. Shepherd looking around. Bounced it over to Paige Beckers behind the back. Oh, spins free and misses the 12-footer inside the right elbow. Rebound Valkyries. Burton across half court, speeding on Agumbawale. Back to the basket. Kicks it over to Kayla Thornton. Hand off now, Gabby. Catches you left wing three. Not this time, but an offensive rebound for Burton. Out to Kayla. Open three. There it is for Kayla Thornton. Snapping that stretch of eight straight misses and forces another timeout from Jose Fernandez. It's a 14-0 Golden State run. They lead 35-30. They're 6 of 10 from deep now. Here on the 95.7 The Game, Golden State Valkyries Radio Network.
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0: 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It's a 14-0 run over the last 2 minutes and 45 seconds now. 5 assists on 6 makes and no turnovers in that stretch. Paige Beckers between the rings. Bounce pass to a curling Fudd. One dribble pull up from 12 feet. Too strong. Offensive rebound, Shepherd. Pulls it back out. Hands off to Beckers. Whip pass to the left wing to Wakweer. Going left baseline. Nearly travels. Just stays in play. Shepherd trying to back her way down on Kia Stokes. Left block. Tries to go second side. Can't reverse it home. Stokes the rebound. Good defense there for Golden State and Kia Stokes in particular. Caitlin Chen between the rings. Hands off Gabby. Gabby guarded by Beckers. Pull up from 17. Is good beyond the right elbow. Gabby Williams with 13 points. She's done it on 5 of 7 shooting. Gabby Williams better be an all-star this year. It's a 16-0 Golden State run. Beckers drifting, stepping through, right elbow, kicks it back out. Kawir, a three, short. She came into this game 8 of 18 from downtown on the season. Here's Kayla Thorne. Hands off Chen. Chen's been very solid in this game, deferring to Gabby Williams. That's a good person to defer to. Now Burton, chest pass back to Gabby. Catch and shoot, left wing three. Does miss that one, but an offensive rebound for Kayla Thorne. Can't put it back home, but draws a foul on a walk Kawir. It'll be Kawir's first personal foul. Kayla Thorne to the line. 3 points and 4 rebounds in this game. And I mentioned, her offensive rebound this year has been superb, Kayla Thorne. She steps to the stripe, and Kayla is saying that she likes where her three-point shot is, that it's coming around.
8: I put the work in, and, you know, that goes out to my teammates and my coaches that give me the ultimate confidence to do that. And, you know, whether I, you know, shoot or not, you know, just being ready for that shot.
0: Well, she's hit a three to snap a skid of 8 straight misses earlier today. So, I believe the Wings are challenging the play. The clip is under review. Yeah, there's the green light. So it is a green light challenge. As Golden State Warriors radio play-by-play man Tim Roy might say. It's now a 16-0 run over the last 4 minutes and 1 second. All right. Kawir is 1,000% fouling Kayla Thorne. Holding on to her. Now, I guess the argument could be is that this is a loose ball foul because she's fouling her before Kayla gets the ball. Once she gets the ball, I'm not sure there's a whole lot of contact. It's like trying to face guard her by draping her arms all over her. That's doing the wave as they do during reviews. Customary here at Chase Center. So I'd be curious to see what they call this here. This is, as it stands, the third team foul on Dallas. So this could potentially be on the floor. Maybe they say the holding of Kayla Thorne is a marginal contact. That was a phrase that was in vogue a couple of years ago. So they have seen enough. The officials are now discussing amongst themselves, and we'll await their verdict that they give to Jamie Coffey, the PA guy. The PA, public address announcer, excuse me. Jamie Coffey, the veteran. And she is listening to Roy Goldayon right now. So
14: the challenge is successful. The call has been overturned. No contact.
0: Yeah, so I guess they're saying that Kawir holding, and when I say holding, it wasn't like she was tugging at her jersey. They're going to say that's marginal contact. And then after that, on the shot, there was no contact. I would argue that the contact kind of put Kayla Thorne off balance, and that's why she missed the shot. So I would say that's not marginal, but that is not the case. Shug Sutton will bring it up. Between the leg dribble, bounce pass wrapped around to the left block, and it's stolen away by Veronica Burton. It was in the hands of Beckers at the left elbow, I should say. Veronica takes it the other way. Those dribble handoff with Kyla Charles, turns the corner on Page, spins away from a double team, and lays it up and out with the left hand. Rebound Beckers. Oh, that would have been an awesome move from Kyla Charles. He was teammates with Paige Beckers last year in Dallas.
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0: 20-30. Lead is 10 for the Valkyries. It's a 19-0 run. Golden State, 7 of 13 from deep. Beckers between the rings. Overhead pass to Kuir. Handoff back to Page. Gets the screen. Probing the defense. In and out dribble with the left. Finds a cutter. It's Kuir. And she gets fouled going up. Awak Kuir to the line for two free throws. The Valkyries on a 19-0 run. They've won three in a row. Natalie Nicasse saying she likes where the team is at.
1: Take it one game at a time. We obviously had some thought already. Medical does a great job of sending me their suggestions. But the goal is to win. But I really feel we're getting a hang of what these girls need with the minutes that they've already gotten. So even, you know, for instance, V is probably our high usage player. I think she averages 29. So I think right now we're sitting really good with our starters of where their minutes are at. Another thing is they're all healthy right now. So I think we're doing a pretty good job.
0: Kuir made the first. It was their first point in 5.5 minutes. Missed the second. Golden State gets the rebound, leading 40-31. Chen the handoff to Charles. Charles for Veronica Byrne, trying to turn the corner on foot. Takes her right alley, misses.

0: the rim, and the rebound taken away by Jessica Shepherd. Shepherd racing the other way, going down the left alley, draws a double team. Kyla Charles staying in front of her, back out to Becker's left wing, reposting Shepherd left alley. Underneath Hook, takes it second side, right block, trying to step through traffic and puts it in. Jessica Shepherd had missed her last two shots after hitting her first five. She's now up to 12 points for her first 2 points of the second quarter. It's 40-33 Golden State. 1:35 to go here in the half. Burton, left wing, crossover dribble, handoff to Chen. Isaiah James in the ball game now. Crossover on James, trying to blow by with a sweeping hook shot. Haven't seen it in a while, but Kaylin Chen gets that one to go, and she has 9 points off the bench. She is a game-high plus 21. 42-33. Shepherd, overhead pass, zipped over to the right wing. Becker's catch and shoot, short. Paige Becker's now 1-for-6. Does have 5 assists, but here comes Kyla Charles. 1 minute to go in the first half. Valks by 9. Up top to Burton. Slings it over to Stokes. Hand back B. Thought about the deep right wing three. Puts it on the floor instead. Probes defense. Gets the switch with Shepherd. Looking inside for Kia Stokes. Up the left hand. And it rolls in. 44-33. First bucket for Kia Stokes. Lead is a game high 11 for the Valkyries. Dallas led by 12 at one point. Pick and roll. Awakuir catches underneath the hoop. Isaiah James for Shepherd. Fakes the dribble handoff, spins, going underneath the hoop, gets Kia Stokes up in the air, but missed the shot. Looked like a foul. Stokes gets the rebound, and here comes Burton. 25 seconds left, 5 seconds. Shot clock, game clock, differential. Crossover on Page, out the Thornton, and now Stokes with it. Stokes with 10 on the timer. Angling right, handing off to Kyla Charles. Charles gets the screen, pulls back, fakes the three. Now Chen, contested right wing three. Too strong. 6 seconds left for the Wings to work with. Shepherd, outlet pass. Queer catches with 2 seconds. Gives it over to James. Contested right wing three to beat the buzzer. Left wing three might have gotten blocked by Kia Stokes. That'll do it for the first half. And what a second quarter it was for the Valkyries as they end the quarter on a 23-3 run. They lead by 11 as we head into the halftime locker room. R.C. Davis has you covered at the break here on the 95.7 The Game. Golden State Valkyries Radio Network. Valks up 11.
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4: Halftime in Valhalla. Golden State leads the Wings by 11. 44-33, thanks to a 23-3 run to end the half. Gabby Williams with 13 to lead the Valkyries in scoring. Veronica Burton, 0 points, 0 for 3 from the floor. Caitlin Chen coming off the bench with 9. Shepherd has 12 to lead Dallas. Our own Kevin Dana chatted up Mila Sowa, and we'll hear that next on the Golden State Valkyries Radio Network.
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0: for you? And is that kind of when you felt like, hey, I can stick on a regular season roster?
1: Yeah, no, that was incredible. You know, I was like, I'm just going to play my game. And yeah, shot the first transition three, heard the crowd a little bit, then shot the next one, heard it more. And then I was like, man, never experienced a crowd so into it and so loud. So it was awesome to get a glimpse of the Ball Hollow experience. And then, yeah, I think it definitely made me be like, you know, I've worked for this and I do believe I deserve a spot. And it's awesome to, yeah, get the spot. I'm really grateful.
0: Hitting threes Ball Hall is cool. Also cool is hitting a game tying three in the championship game with the Townsville Fire, and then the game winner in overtime. Take me through that experience. Had you experienced anything like that before?
1: I think for a championship win, no. So that was awesome because, I had like a Nationals when I was younger where I hit like a deep three to get into overtime. And kind of from then on I practiced deep three, so I was like, you never know when you need it. And funnily enough, it came up in that WNBL championship game where I had to hit it to get into OT. And yeah, I was like, you know, I practice these shots for so many years now, and backed myself and was awesome to get the shot. And then to get the layup at the end as well, really exciting. And really wanted that championship, so it was awesome.
0: So what's the day-to-day like for you on a development contract?
1: Yeah, so I do the team trainings, and then we do a bit of

0: bit of a like stay ready game, which is where we play against the practice players. That's just so we can like stay in shape, stay game ready whenever our name's called up. And then, yeah, been hitting the gym hard. So, yeah, been definitely getting some muscle gains in there. But, yeah, it's just kind of working hard each day, trying to get better. So then, yeah, when my opportunity comes, I'm ready for it.
1: And lastly, off the court, I've noticed that you and your husband, Josh, do kind of food testing around the Bay Area. Curious, what has been the favorite spot of you and your husband thus far, and what's that experience been like for you?
0: Yeah, no, it's been awesome. Like, we're definitely foodies, so to come into a foodie place like the Bay Area, yeah, it's unreal. I think, oh, it's so hard to pick our favorite, but I think for us, like, the Mexican's been pretty unreal. Nice. So El Farlito, I reckon's our top tier one, but yeah, to be honest, there's so many and we want to check out more as well, but yeah, it's been really good so far.
1: Awesome. Mila, thanks for your time. Best of luck out there.
0: Yeah, thank you. Appreciate it.
2: Kim and Dana and Mila Sowa. 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Wherever your team goes, you can get there from SFO. Earlier today, the Mystics outlasted the Sun. You had 26 points from Sonia Citron. Washington wins in the 88-81. The Red Hot Liberty were in Chicago, taking on the struggling Sky, and Chicago rookie Sonia Taylor hits a big-time three. Late, but it was too little too late as the Liberty hang on to win 96-95. Halftime in Los Angeles, Lynx lead the Sparks 52-37. Mercury lead the Aces 47-40. Late second quarter and third quarter about to begin in Portland. Storm lead the Fire 48-47. We'll get you back to the third quarter next on the Golden State Valkyries Radio Network.
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10: 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Now back to the Violet and Black.
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1: Caitlin Chen, backdoor, beautiful leading bounce pass to Burton. Help comes, so she has to kick it to the corner. Caitlin misses three. Offensive rebound, Kyla Charles. Out to Chen, catch and shoot three, straight on, banks it in! That's the second time she's banked in a three this season. Makes it 40-30.
2: Our winning hand player of the half presented by Chuck Chancey is Caitlin Chen. How about the half for Chen, Kevin?
1: Plus 23 in 11 minutes, RC. Very nice. 9 points, 2 assists, 4 of 5 from the field. 1 of 2 from downtown for Caitlin Chen, who has been in and out of the rotation last handful of games. So good to see her make a mark as the Valkyries play 10 in the first half. We have not seen Nadia Fingle or Yuste Yatite yet in this game. The Wings led by the 12 points of Jessica Shepherd, also 6 rebounds for her. Paige Becker's 1 of 6 from the field, but does have 5 assists. AZ Flood is scoreless, but does have 3 steals. So the starting backcourt of AZ Flood and Paige Becker's a combined 1 of 10. They are fixing something on one of the baskets, the basket that the Wings will be shooting at in the second half. I can tell you, that's actually former current Santa Cruz Warriors TV producer Daniel James Howell doing that. I've worked with this guy for 14 years. And it looks like they got it all figured out. Marcus Huffman overseeing things down there. Great broadcast coordinator for the Golden State organization. And we are ready to rock. So the starters are on the floor for both teams. Xana Lucini will throw it in to Veronica Burton, and this second half is underway. 44-33, Golden State. It's Burton left side, behind the back handle to a curling Gabby Williams at the foul line with it. Picks up the dribble over to Burton, right back to Gabby. Guarded by Foot. Crossover dribble. Draws 2 defenders. Pass nearly stolen, and it is. The Valkyries did not turn it over at all in the second quarter. And they turn over first possession of the third, 7th of the game. Beckers fumbles the pass on the back cut, and then as a result has to try to pass it to the corner, and the ball gets deflected out of play. So Beckers will throw it in left baseline. Inbounds pass, Page looking around, gets it into AZ Fudd, left wing. AZ looking for her first bucket, and there it is. Knew she wasn't going to stay silent the whole night. Missed her first 4 shots. It's 44-35. Valkyries by 9 with the ball in the hands of Veronica Burton. Handing off Gabby, 13 in the first half. Her backing down Fudd, turnaround jumper from 14, a little short. Kawir has the rebound. Outletting for Arike Ogunbowale. Ogunbowale working on Chechi. Speeds past her, draws a foul and lays it in, and 1. So here come the Wings after a really rough second quarter. And it's the second personal foul going on Cecilia Zandalasini. So Ogunbowale to the line. Dallas Wings, all-time leading scorer in franchise history. Of course, had that super clutch 2018 NCAA tournament and Final Four weekend with game winners in the final, second of Final Four wins over UConn and Mississippi State. And it's a free throw. And here come the Valkyries with Kayla Thorne going up top to Gabby Williams. Around the screen, trying to throw it back for Kia Stokes. They turn it over again. In transition, Jessica Shepherd leading the break for Ogunbowale for a left wing three. That's good, and here comes a timeout from Natalie Nicasse. 8-0 run for the Wings to start the third, and just like that, they scored 7 points the entire second quarter. That is a franchise

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10: Valkyries ball out of timeout, leading by just three now, 44-41. Veronica Burton brings it across the timeline, guarded by Becker, feeds Gabby Williams. Sizing up, Becker's long two in the air. It's a little short. The Valkyries 0 for 2 from the field this quarter. They've turned it over twice. Kick ahead pass. Shepard somehow finds Queer. Now Becker's to Shepard. Open foul line. Jumper skims off the iron. The rebound there for Kayla Thornton, her sixth of the game. Burton right wing. Guarded by Page. Looking around, Stokes comes to set the high ball screen. Angling left. Beyond the left wing arc now. Forchechi catches shoot left wing three in the air, too strong. Offensive rebound, Gabby Williams powers back up and in with the left hand and a foul. Just took it away, leaping over Arike Ogunbowale and then draws the foul on the lay-in. And a chance for a three-point play. The foul going to go on Alok Kuir. That'll be her first. And Gabby has now scored 15-plus in five straight games. When she did it in four straight games, that was the first time she had done that in her career. And Gabby is 1-for-2 from the foul line in this game. The free throw is good, spins it in. And the Valkyries lead is 6, stopping that 8-0 Wings run to open the period. 47-41 Golden State. Whip pass, Becker's over to the right side for Jessica Shepard. Backing down Thornton. Hands it off to Ogunbowale. Scoop to the hoop on the right alley drive, no but a foul. It'll be two free throws for Arike Ogunbowale. Foul goes on Kayla Thornton, her first personal. Valkyries fans, you cannot miss Slam Night in Ball Hall. Join us Wednesday 24th as the Valkyries take on the Atlanta Dream, presented by Fanatics. First 10,000 fans will receive a limited edition Slam magazine. 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So Ogunbowale will shoot two. The first one is good. And it is 47-42. Ogunbowale from the line this season, 87%. So a very good foul shooter. Last year she was 93%. Gets the second one to rattle home as well. Almost dropped off. It's 47-43. Got ourselves a four-point ball game. 2:10 gone by in the third quarter. Left side, Burton angling right. Has it up top now, looking for a curling Gabby. No, instead it goes to Stokes on the left wing. Handing back to V. Jab step. Now fires a left wing three from 26 feet. It's a little short. The rebound knocked out of play. Kuir and Shepard kind of combining for the rebound. Neither one of them could control it. It goes out of bounds across the baseline. It'll be Valkyrie's ball. New 14 to work with. 7:37 on the game clock. Golden State 47, Dallas 43. Veronica Burton will throw it in right base.

0: Line. Burton slaps the rock, looking around, into Williams, right baseline. Guarded by Fudd, peels out onto the wing. Angling right, crossing over to the left, pull up, right elbow jumper. That's going to drop off the iron, no good. Front rim, backboard, front rim and out. Shepard leading pass in transition for Beckers, takes it right baseline, pass deflected. Kuir comes down with it, looking back out at Gunbowale. Jab step, skips it, left wing Kuir. Hand off Fudd, turns the corner, pulls up from 17, left wing guard, hits no good. Rebound Burton, quickly across the timeline, hustling down Broadway, trying to go coast to coast, lays it in, and a foul of Paige Beckers. Of course, she got the and one on Paige Beckers last September to clinch basically a playoff spot. And then does it to Paige again right here. This time it was in the open court. And Burton has her first 2 points of the ball game, had missed her first four shots, has five rebounds, three assists, no turnovers. Which is nothing new for her. She is fourth in the WNBA in assist-to-turnover ratio. Hits the free throw, and it's 50-43. So Valkyries being outscored this quarter 10-6 now, with 7:04 to go in the third. Beckers walking it across half. Over to Fudd on the left wing. Attacking Kyla Charles. Wraparound bounce pass to the right baseline. Goes to the corner for Kuir. Shot fake for Beckers. One dribble pull up after Stokes fly by. And hits the right elbow jumper off the bounce. 50-45. Paige Beckers trying to warm up. She's 2-for-7. 4 points for her. 2 for Fudd. It's Burton on the right side. Testing Fudd. Now Gabby Williams turns the corner on Beckers. Out to Burton. Right wing three. There it is. 6 straight points for Veronica Burton, and it's 53-45. Well, here comes V's offense. Paige slings a pass to the right wing for Jessica Shepard. Overhead feed for Kuir. Kuir looking around, locates Beckers on the right wing. Takes a baseline. Behind the back, bounce pass for Shepard. Cheekily done. Backing down on Thornton. Gets to the right block, and it is blocked from the block by Thornton. In transition, Burton off to the races. Down the left alley, pulls it back out to the wing. Kuir guarding her on a cross match. Crossover dribble on Kuir. Spins on her. Step through in the lane. Back out Thornton. Attacking from the foul line. Backing down the smaller Gunbowale. Out to Stokes. Puts it on the deck. She's hit 7 threes this year. Defers to Challer. Now it's Kayla. 4-3. It's good. 56-45. Kayla Thornton from downtown. Her second three of the game. And just like that, the lead up to 11 again, matching the largest lead of the game. So no points wiped away thus far by the Wings in this period. 5.5 to go in the third, and we have a whistle and a foul going on Kia Stokes. Six, 12-4 run for Golden State after an 8-0 start to the period for the Wings. Alana Smith in for the Wings. Janelle Salon in for Golden State. That foul was on Kyla Charles. It was her first. I said Kia Stokes. It was Kyla Charles. I misread the fingers from here. As it's Agunbowale getting blocked by Veronica Burton. And then poked away from behind by Agunbowale. Goes to Jessica Shepard. Shepard spinning down the right alley. Puts it up second side and lays it in with the left hand off the glass. What a move by Jessica Shepard. She's got 14 points. 56-47 Golden State. Burton left wing. Pick from Thornton. Goes downhill, bounces it out for Janelle Salon. Step back long two is short over Shepard. Weak side rebound corralled by Fudd. Easy Fudd across half court. Working on Williams at the foul line. Drops it back for Paige. Jab step gets past Burton. Runner in the lane over Thornton. No good. Rebound tapped around. Burton has it. Veronica will kind of slow things down for a second. Takes it across the timeline. Paige loosely guarding her. She's just across half court. Now gets into the set. It'll be her off the Euro step. Blocked by Beckers. Read that perfectly, did Paige. Outletting for Shepard. Left wing with it. Goes down the lane, left side. Goes back door. Finds a cutting AZ Fudd. Reverses it up and in. AZ Fudd cuts the deficit to 7, 56-49. 4:12 to go here in the third quarter is Veronica Burton takes it right side of the floor. We've already had our mandatory timeout. It was that early timeout from Nikase. Salon operating left wing. Picks up the dribble, feeding Gabby Williams. Gabby Williams angling left. Pull-up jumper fouled by Fudd. And just beyond the left elbow, and she'll get to the line for 2 free throws. Foul goes on AZ Fudd, her second. 4 points, 4 steals for Fudd. She's a minus 4. Wings are a minus 7 overall as Gabby gets to the line. We're going to have a slew of subs both ways. Williams, 2 of 3 from the line in this game, has 16 points to go along with 2 assists and a rebound. First free throw for Gabby Williams is up. It is good as it rattles home. Now here come the subs. So Caitlin Chen, Kia Stokes in for Kayla Thornton and Veronica Burton. Tiffany Hayes is going to come in for the free throw shooting. Gabby Williams, and then some subs made the other way for Dallas. Alana Smith calls in the rebound, so it's Alana Smith alongside Suge Sutton, Maddie Segris, Isaiah James, and AZ Flood. Kyla Charles guarding the rock, Sutton with it, draws two defenders, chest pass Flood, attacking Charles, gets to the left elbow, pull-up jumper, no good, in and out, rebound, ripped away by Salon, and she draws a foul on Maddie Segris. I think they're going to call for the foul, yes.
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Tigers at this juncture of the ballgame. Caitlin Chen bringing up some backcourt pressure applied by Shug Sutton. Between the legs dribble. Screen from Hayes. Catches it on the run on the left wing. Triple threat position. Puts it on the floor. Guarded by Alana Smith. Head up. Seven to shoot. Directing traffic. Smith, former co-defensive player of the year. Dribbles into a left wing three. Hayes hits it in her face. 60-49. Tiffany Hayes, 2-for-2 from downtown. Lead is 11. That's 8 for Tip in just 6 minutes. 3 minutes to go. Third quarter. Bounce pass Fudd. Catches left wing. Gets a screen from Alana Smith. Jab step. Now it's Isaiah James driving baseline. Her pass stolen away. Valkyries on the break with Caitlin Chen. Chen down the lane. Flips it up. It's short. Tries to get her own miss. Knocked away from behind. Last touch by AZ Fudd. Valkyries ball with 2:45 to go in the third quarter. Still 60-49. Caitlin Chen will throw it in right baseline. Chen looking around. Gets it into Charles. Catch and shoot right.

0: from Smith. Between the legs, dribble in and out with the left hand. Going down the alley, pass deflected by Tiffany Hayes, who's a little upset with herself because she nearly had a steal going the other way. But that pass had a lot of zip on it, and it wasn't meant for her, so those are hard to catch. 8 to shoot, 2:27 to play. Still 60 to 49 Valkyries. Inbounds pass, Maddie Segris. Gets it in to Shug Sutton. Angling left. Down the left alley. Gets around Stokes. Scoops it up. No, it's an air ball. Maybe that was a lob for Smith. Either way, Valkyries had it momentarily. Taken away by Isaiah James. Stripped behind by Hayes. James gets it back and floats it home from 10 feet out. It's 60 to 51. Wings pull within 9. They're outscoring the Valkyries this quarter 18 to 16 in the first 8 minutes of this period. Tiffany Hayes with it. Standing dribble between the rings. Now angling right. Picks up the dribble, selecting Tyler Charles with the chest pass between the legs. Backing down AZ Fudd, turns over her right shoulder, and the turnaround might have been blocked. Taken the other way by Dallas. Sutton quickly across the timeline. Sutton speeding to the foul line. Out for Fudd. Open right wing. Three is good. And here come the Dallas wings. 60 to 54. AZ Fudd, her first three of the game. And it's the sixth made three of the game for Dallas as a team. Valkyries 10 to 20 from downtown. 60 to 54. 1:27 to go, third quarter. Kyla Charles handing off to Hayes. Gets downhill. Bulldozes her way down the left alley. Draws a foul. Hayes hard charging down the lane. And will shoot two free throws. Goes on AZ Fudd. That'll be her third. Valkyries at the line, 6-9, just like Dallas. So Hayes to shoot a pair.
1: Hayes to the line for two shots.
0: So Hayes so far this year, very good, 85% from the foul line, and hits the first. Coming into this game, averaging 7.7 points per game. She's got 9 in this one now with 1 assist. Veronica Burton back in, replacing Kyla Charles as AZ Fudd goes to the Dallas bench. Paige Becker's back in. Becker's in 4 reserves for the Wings. As Hayes' second free throw is good as well. She's in double figures with 10. So that makes it 62-54 with 1:20 to go in the third. Sutton bounce past the page, back to the basket, left elbow. Turning on Burton to the corner for 3. Isaiah James, too strong. Weak side rebound there for Janelle Salon. Salon, her fourth Karam Corral of the contest, go along with 7 points, bounces it off to Burton. Right side of the floor. 1 minute to go in the third quarter. Pass nearly stolen, and it is deflected by Isaiah James in transition. Pass gets to Shug Sutton. Whips it, no look style, down low to Segris. Back out. Now Becker straight on 3. In the air and good over Kia Stokes for 26 feet. And the lead down to 5, 62-57. Paige Becker's her first 3. She's got 7 points and 6 assists. 42 seconds to go. Veronica Burton, bounce pass to Janelle Salon. Salon, jab step, driving on Maddie Segris, and the foul is on the floor, but they're in the bonus anyway. So Janelle's shoulders were slumped momentarily, but then I think realized she was going to the line regardless. Segris picks up her third personal there. And so 2 free throws for Janelle Salon. Veronica Burton saying Bay Area pride runs deep.
2: You just feel such an immense pride. It's just diverse also. I feel like everyone feels welcome here. You go into Valhalla and you see people from all over just celebrating us and wanting to be there and celebrating women's sports. I think there's just so much buy-in there, and you can tell that they rep the Bay with so much pride, and it encourages us to do the same.
0: Salon hits both free throws. And she's got 9 points in the lead, back up to 7, 64-57. Doesn't look like the Wings will get the 2-for-1. Beckers catches it, left elbow, turns inside, draws a foul. And that will put the Wings at the charity stripe. The foul goes on Burton. Second personal foul. So the Valkyries turned over 6 times in the first, 0 times in the second, 5 times in the third. Well, perhaps that means a 0 turnover fourth quarter. Or 1, depending on what the trend is, if it sticks. First free throw from Beckers is good. 8.6 assists. Her 44-point performance against the Los Angeles Sparks last year, one of the best scoring performances I've seen.

0: ever. It was awesome. Hits both, 64 to 59. I think she was like 18 of 21 from the field or something like that in that game. Just made mincemeat of the Sparks. So about a 3.5-4 second difference between shot and game. So the Valkyries can't quite hold for one. 64-59. Bounce pass to Salon. She'll fire contested left wing three. Halfway down and out. It rattles. Rebound to Zaya James. 5 seconds left for the Wings to work with. Kick ahead. Beckers behind the back handle. Off for a deep left wing three for Sutton. It's good to beat the buzzer with a hand in her face. And Dallas, this is the closest they have been in quite some time. They'll review it, but I'm telling you, Sutton got it off in time. A 29-20 Dallas quarter. And they cut the Valkyries lead to 64-62 as we head to the fourth on the 95-7 The Game, Golden State Valkyries Radio Network.
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0: All right, time for On This Week in WNBA History, presented by Sephora. June 21st, 1997, the New York Liberty and Los Angeles Sparks tipped off the first ever WNBA game at the Great Western Forum in Los Angeles. Sparks guard Penny Toler scored the league's first basket at 19:01. New York wins 67-57. You might be thinking, at 19:01? What do you mean? Well, they used to play 20-minute halves in the WNBA back in the day before going to four quarters. So fourth quarter underway. Valkyries lead down to two. The three-pointer did count for Shug Sutton. She has the ball right now. Bounces it over to Beckers inside the left wing arc. Working on Williams. Trying to turn the corner on the right alley. Instead defers to Seegers. Back to Page. Fires a three from the right wing. No good. Rebound Kayla Thornton, her seventh of the game. Beckers now 3 for 10. Burton brings it up. Met by Sutton. Screen from Salon. Pick and pop with Janelle. Puts it on the deck. Handing off Gabby. Left wing. Sutton stays on her as they switch it. And then Gabby Williams is fouled by Shug Sutton. That'll be her second personal, the first team foul. 37 seconds into the fourth quarter. Golden State 64. Dallas 62.

0: Inbounds pass here. Thornton to Salon, and now it's Veronica Burton. Burton, chest pass to a curling. Kaitlyn Chen has an open lane and lays it in. Defensive breakdown from Dallas, and Chen has 11 points. High right side, Shug Sutton. Screen from Smith over to Beckers and right back to Shug. Gets a pick from Smith again. Whips it left wing. Beckers pass deflected and taken away by Veronica Burton. Veronica, the outlet for Chen. Guarded by Smith on a cross match. Takes it right out. He scooped to the hoop. No good. And she falls across the baseline and quickly the other way. Wings have a 5-on-4 before Chen can get into the front court. Now she does. She's back. Beckers back to the basket. Backing down Burton. Draws two defenders. Out to Smith for three. Wide right. Hit the back rim. No good. Now here comes Burton. Burton left wing. Picks up the dribble. Finds a cutter. It's an open lane for Gabby Williams, and she lays it in. 68-62. The Valkyries have scored the first 4 points of the fourth quarter, and Jose Fernandez will stop the action. 100 seconds gone by the fourth. 8:20 remaining. Golden State 68. Wings 62 on the 95.7 The Game, Golden State Valkyries Radio Network.
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0: 68-62, Valkyries by six. Moses Moody in the house. I'm showing him here at the game. Hope his recovery is going well. Bounce pass for Paige Beckers, and we are back underway. Beckers on the right wing. Coming up top is AZ Fudd. Pull up off one dribble, draws a foul on Kaitlyn Chen. And AZ Fudd will go the line. I believe they're going to say this is in the act. It would be the first on Kaitlyn Chen. So Fudd to the stripe. She's got two free throws here. Fans don't like it. I'm taking a look at the replay right now. That is definitely a foul. Fans making some noise, but I don't think there is any question there. This is a fourth double-figure scoring game for Kaitlyn Chen. By the way, the first free throw, no good for AZ Fudd. First time that Chen's been in double figures since May 25th against Connecticut when she scored 10 points. Her career high.

0: 15 at Indiana on May 22nd. Second free throw no good as well. So AZ Fudd going 0 for 2 from the line. You do not see that often. AZ Fudd this year was 8 of 9 from the charity stripe. Here is Caitlin Chen knocked away. Well, so you had never seen that in her WNBA career. She was a career 93% free throw shooter at UConn over 5 years. And last year with the Huskies, she shot 96%. I wonder if she's ever gone 0 for 2 from the line. Probably once or twice. Burton gets the inbounds pass. 68-62 still. Sizing up Beckers between the legs. Dribble off to Gabby on the left wing. Driving left baseline. Kicks it back out. It's a Burton left wing three, and it's good. 71-62. Nine-point lead for the Valkyries. They scored the first seven of the fourth quarter. Nice pass, no look of there. Shepherd to Arike Agumbawale, who takes it into the lane, attacking from the left baseline and scoring. 71-64. Burton will bring it up through the Valkyries logo at midcourt. Angling right behind a Thornton screen. Feeding Janelle Salon. Salon handing off. No. Fakes the handoff to Williams. It was denied by Agumbawale. Now Gabby has it. Gabby sizing up Agumbawale. Contested left wing three is no good, but she's fouled by Agumbawale. Palms up turn for Arike. Does not like the whistle, yelling at Kelly Broomfield. And that will not change her mind. Second foul there on Agumbawale as Gabby Williams goes to the line. This is what Gabby Williams had to say about what Veronica Burton told her during free agency.
1: It's been really fun to start to integrate into this team. Everyone has just had amazing energy. I said it to the girls last night. I had so much fun playing with them last night. It's just the exact culture that I wanted to be around. And it was the first question I asked B, and during free agency, I was like, what's the locker room like? And she was like, you're going to love it. And she was not wrong.
0: Man, so far, so good. Everyone's been very pleased with Gabby Williams, who hit the first two free throws. She has now scored 20-plus in three of her last four. Winning that free throw. Three of her last five, I should say. And hits all three free throws. She's got 22 in this game. The lead is back to 10. The 10-2 start to the fourth for Golden State. 7 minutes to go, up 74-64. Paige Beckers, right wing, over to Fudd. Goes baseline on Chen, draws two defenders, bounces it over to Agumbawale. Gets past a flying by Salon, takes it baseline and one, fouled by Veronica Burton. Great take and finish. Arike Agumbawale, who scored 22 points in back-to-back games. Third foul on Veronica. And now Agumbawale has 18 in this game. Arike averaging a career low 15 points per game. She averaged a career low 15.5 points per game last year. This is someone who's been a WNBA scoring champ back in the Wubble in 2020 and is a four-time All-Star. 74-67, really starting to pick it up as of late for Jose Fernandez and company. Burton, left wing up top to Salon. Goes dribble handoff with Caitlin Chen on the right side. Now Janelle with it. Contested three straight on. Too strong over Kuir. Rebound tapped by Chen. And Caleb Thornton keeps it in front of the timeline. Off to Salon. Dribble handoff Chen. Turning the corner on Agumbawale. Back to the basket. Looking for some help. Finds a cutter. It's Caleb Thornton. Puts it up. No good. And it's an offensive foul as she bowled over Paige Beckers. Would like to see where Paige was. She's the secondary defender, and she is in the restricted area. I think the Valkyries are going to challenge this. This should get overturned. As a secondary defender, you have to be outside of the restricted area. The officials are discussing it amongst themselves. All the Valkyries players are pointing up at the scoreboard and saying, look where Paige is. Yeah, it's a blocking foul. They don't even have to review it. Now, the Wings do not have a challenge. Well, I thought they had one still. I thought their first one was successful. But last stats say zero. So it will be free throws for Kayla Thornton after all that. First one is good. So 7 points, nine rebounds, an active night at the office for Kayla Thornton, the team's first ever All-Star, when she averaged 14 points and 7 rebounds per game last year in the first half of the season before that knee injury, that surgery. And the 2024 WNBA champion hits the second as well, winning that title with the Liberty. 76-67, got a palindrome score here. And Thornton approaching a double-double with 8 points and 9 boards now. So here comes Jessica Shepherd on the right side, guarded by KT. Hand off to Paige. Becker's right elbow draws two defenders. Pivoting around, it's Kawir, open corner three. Oh, no, she caught it on the sideline. That's a turnover. It's the seventh of the game for Dallas. Golden State's up 9 despite being minus 16 in points off turnovers. Their 11 turnovers have led to 21 Dallas points. The first 6 Dallas turnovers just led to 5 Valkyries points. Caitlin Chen, high right side. Dribble handoff with Gabby. Gets downhill, speeding down the right of the lane. Throws it to the left corner. Great catch by Kayla Thornton to set up Janelle Salat for a left wing three. 79-67, largest lead of the game. What a play by Thornton. Here comes Beckers, quieting the crowd momentarily with a right alley drive and lay in. 79-69. Beckers in double figures with 11 points. Burton bounce pass. Chen dropping it off, handing off to Gabby Williams. Now it's Veronica Burton. Up top, Chen, crossover dribble, has it 18 feet from the hoop, feels the back out beyond the arc, switched onto by Shepherd, three to shoot, driving right of the lane, sweeping hook, off the glass, it's good! Goes to the well again, and it works. 81-69, what a shot there by Caitlin Chen. AZ Fudd, foul on the floor, blocking foul, actually no, so it will be free throws. I believe, or no, they're going to say side out of bounds with 5:12 to go. So Caitlin Chen with 13 points. He has been awesome. It's the third foul on Chen. Kyla Charles coming in for Gabby Williams. She'll take a seat at 5:12 to go. She's played 24 minutes in this game, has 22 points and 3 assists. Wet spot on the floor and the key has to get wiped up. 18 to shoot, 5:12 to play. And Alana Smith will throw it in. Smith, left sideline, chest pass into Becker. Screen from Shepherd. Looks inside to a wide open Alana Smith, who lays it in with ease. 5 points for Smith. She's a plus 6 in her 11 minutes. Wings within 10, 81-71. 4:57 to go. Burton dribble handoff to Chen and right back to V. Guarded by Agun Bawala. Here comes a screen from Thornton, angling left. Pick and pop with Kayla. Open three in the air. Wide left, and the rebound there for Alana Smith. Now Agun Bawala. Agun Bawala skips it left wing. Step back three. AZ Fudd is good. Lead down to 7. Timeout, Natalie Nicasse with 4:36 to go in the fourth quarter.
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9: 4:36 to go in the fourth quarter. Valkyries trying to hold on to this 7-point lead. It was at one point a 12-point lead at 81-69, 79-67 before that. Dallas has scored the last 5 points, not going quietly into the San Francisco night. Valkyries five on the floor, out of the timeout. Gabby Williams, Caitlin Chen, Kyla Charles, Kayla Thornton, Veronica Burt. Going up against Paige Becker, Zarika Agumbawale, Jessica Shepherd, Alana Smith, and AZ Flood. So here we go. Ball inbounded to Burton. Veronica with 9 points, 7 rebounds, and 5 assists today. Guarded by Paige. Nice screen set by Kyla Charles. Dribbles over to the right side, opposed by Agumbawale. Of course, Burton used to play for the Dallas Wings. They drafted her. Driving right of the lane. It's Gabby Williams. Can't scoop it in. Rebound. Shepherd nearly gets tied up by Kyla Charles. Does outlet it to Agumbawale. Takes it across half court. Skipping right side for Beckers. Fakes the three. Defers to Shepherd. Hand off Agumbawale. Crossover dribble veering to her left. Skips it out right side. Pull up jumper. Good for Paige Beckers from 11 feet, 81-76. It's a 7-0 run for Dallas. They're right there. We got ourselves a clutch game. 5-point game in the final 5 minutes. It's Jen up top, angling left. And traveled the basketball. Traveled with the ball in her hands. Must have switched pivot feet there. Kind of an interesting call. That is the first turnover of the fourth quarter for Golden State. Yeah, that's the right call. Definite travel on Caitlin Chen. So Paige Beckers will bring it up. Kyla Charles on her. Now Agumbawale attacking from the right wing. Burton keeping her in front of her. AZ Budd catches two. Right wing three is short. Thornton leaves for the rebound. Her 10th of the game. Burton now. High right side. Standing dribble. Comes a screen from Thornton. Flips the screen. Angling left. Trying to scoot past Shepherd and draws the foul. That'll be the last foul to give for Dallas with 3:10 to go in the fourth quarter.
10: Dallas foul number 32, Jessica Shepherd.
9: Just the first foul on Jessica Shepherd, who's got 14 points and 9 rebounds. Hit her first five shots, has missed five of her last seven. She's 7-for-12. Chen will throw it in left sideline. Inbounds pass for Caitlin Chen into Kayla Thornton. Guarded by Shepard. Angling right. Look for the dribble handoff for Gabby Williams. Fumble the ball. Gets it back. Off the Chen. Attacking from the left wing. Down the left alley. Off the glass. And in and a foul! What a take by Caitlin Chen. Bucket in the bump. Scoring one more. A chance to push the lead. Update. Caitlin Chen with 15 points. She had some games recently where she was scoreless. But bursting onto the page in a major way today. Gabby Williams with her fourth assist. Chen, 7-for-10 from the field, a plus 22. Free throw is up, too strong. Offensive rebound, Gabby Williams pulls it back out for Burton. Left wing with it. Valkyries 83, wing 76. Williams sizing up

0: Agumbawale behind the back dribble at the foul line. Pull up jumper, no good. Thornton flies in for the rebound. Goes back up, blocked by Atlanta Smith. And Smith clears the scene for the Wings. Outletting for Agumbawale. Full head of steam, driving past Gabby Williams, lays it in second side. Big 4-point swing there. Thornton thought she was home free for a lip. 83-78, 2:25 left. Burton directing traffic. Crossover dribble on Fudd. Left wing with it. Pick from Thornton. Hands it off to a cutting Kyla Charles. She fumbles the pass and is ripped away by AZ Fudd. Fudd head up. Bounce pass in transition for Shepherd, stolen by Veronica Burton. That was a high-risk pass. There, crossover dribble. Gets past Smith. Euro step in the lane, draws the foul, and Burton going to the line. Valkyrie 79% for the foul line, 15 of 19. And the Wings, 9 of 14, 64%. AZ Fudd picks up her fourth. And so Veronica Burton looking to get into double figures for what would be the 13th time this year. Burton's played 31 minutes. Chenna, 23 minutes. That's a season high for her as V hits the first free throw. One more coming for Veronica. It's up. It's good. 85-78. 11 for V. 7-point lead inside 2 minutes. Still time for the Wings to work with. Shepherd, right wing, guarded by Kayla Thornton. Driving right of the lane on Kayla. Stands her up. Finds a cutter. It's fought in the lane. Can't push it home. Rebound tapped around and taken by Caitlin Chen. Just took it away from Alana Smith. 1:37 to go. A bucket here could be the fatal blow. Veronica Burton on Agumbawale. Crossover dribble. Low dribble now from the left wing. Spinning. Left elbow. Looking around. With two. It's Gabby Williams. Has to fling one up from the left wing. No good. Offensive rebound. Kyla Charles off the glass and in! 87-78. Kyla Charles to the rescue and a timeout called by Jose Fernandez. The lead is 9. And the bench for the Valkyries, the number one bench scoring team in the WNBA, is coming through in a major way tonight. They are outscoring the Wings 42-17 in bench points. Kyla Charles with a huge bucket there. 1:14 to go. Time for the Wings. But it's got to be three stop, three stop, three stop. And that gets you to 87. They have to be perfect here. And the Valkyries have to be a willing dance partner as well at this point. So it's not over, but it's close. They are preparing the funeral arrangements for the Dallas Wings tonight. A chance to get to 10-5. The Valkyries were 5 games above 500 last year at 23-18 after beating the Dallas Wings. The Dallas Wings, meanwhile, the last time they were 5 games above 500, I mentioned this because both teams are 9-5, was July 19th, 2018. It's been almost 8 years. Wings have kind of been floundering in Dallas. But they've got a good thing going this year. And this kicks off a huge stretch for the Valkyries this game. Their next 7 games, including tonight, are all against teams that are in the top 5 of the WNBA standings. This is also the second game of 4 in 7 days. So this is a monster stretch for Golden State. They want to start this 4 in 7 day stretch 2-0 and 1-0 in the 7-game stretch against the teams that are in the top 5 of the standings. They face Atlanta 3 times in the next 7 games. You know, it looks very dangerous. But here we go. Out of the timeout. It'll be Paige Beckers throwing it in. Left hash in for Fudd and handing back to Paige. Guarded by Kyla Charles. Looking to the left wing for AZ Fudd. Stops at the left elbow. Back for Beckers. Working on Charles. Right elbow with a tough fadeaway. No good, but draws the foul. Looked like Paige was the one who initiated all the contact there. We're going to get a look at a replay right now. Yeah, Kylie Charles got her hand caught in the cookie jar a little bit. I thought that was pretty decent defense. Charles has been so good defensively this year for the Valkyries. So it is her second foul, and Beckers steps to the stripe where she is 2 for 2 in this game. Hits the first free throw. If she gets her free throw shooting up, she could have a 50-40-90 season. Came into this game 51% from the field, 43% from beyond the arc, and just 79% from the line. Last year, she was 89% when she was Rookie of the Year. Hits 12 free throws, 87-80. I bet you.
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So see if we get a replay here. Valkyrs walking back to the court. Page is all up and appears to be all right. So that's good to see. The Valkyries have called timeout. They're going to take a, I believe they're also going to take a look at this. So we're seeing it. Oh, yeah. Paige Becker's kind of got crunched between both Burton and Chen. And I think kind of knocked her head on the shoulder of Caitlin Chen. Yeah, that could not have felt too good there for Paige Becker's, who's worked her way into a ball game after a slow start. She's got 15 points and 8 assists. She missed one game with an ankle injury that she suffered right before they played the Portland Fire. Suffered that in the win over Phoenix last Thursday.

and was not there for their one-point loss to Portland. She played in that game. They would have won. Isaiah James played well in that game, but had a couple of end-of-quarter decisions that I do think kind of came back to bite them. I'm not sure Paige would have made those same decisions, not to put it all on Isaiah James, but having to pay a player like Paige Becker's available certainly helps the winning effort. She might have knocked her face against both Veronica and Caitlin Chen as we take a look at it. I mean, there's nothing there as far as it's not a foul. It's just kind of three different players going for the ball. Now, Roy Gulbayon is talking with Dallas Wings assistant Mike Nabors, former head coach at Washington and Arkansas on the women's side. He coached Kelsey Plum at UW. Really kind of lifted Washington off the mat. They've generally been

0: in this game. On the season, at 71%, 10 of 14. Last year was 82%. This year, in EuroLeague, she was 94%. She led EuroLeague in free throw percentage. She was third team all EuroLeague. She averaged almost 12 points and a little more than 6.5 rebounds per game. First free throw coming up here. She played for Venezia in Italy. No good on the first free throw. Needs that EuroLeague free throw form back. It's played with the Wings, of course. It's played with the Storm. It's played with Connecticut. And played with the Dream in the WNBA in addition to Golden State. Hits a second free throw. It was drafted in the second round by Connecticut in 2020. Reset timeout called by Jose Fernandez. 88-80 after splitting the pair there. Kyla Charles with 6 points. So left sideline inbounds here for Jessica Shepherd. Shepherd gets it in for Beckers. Angling right, screen from Smith. Charles still on her. Fudd catch and shoot straight on three. Can't bank it in. Rebound tapped around. Chen has it. Dribbling out of the pack, hits the deck, bounces it off for Gabby Williams. Did a great job to not turn it over, and then Beckers fouls Gabby. Say a couple of free throws here and a stop, and I believe the Wings will wave the white flag. That'll be the fourth on Paige Beckers. Gabby Williams shooting free throws 9 and 10 in this game right now.
1: Williams to the line for 2 shots.
0: Gabby, this is her fourth 20-point game of the season. She came into this game averaging 15.7, which is by far a career high. Hits the first free throw. Her previous career high in scoring was last year at 11.6 points per game. She was with the Seattle Storm, where she spent 4 years after 3 years with the Chicago Sky. Misses the second free throw. It's 89-80. And Jose Fernandez will call timeout. It is their last timeout. The Valkyries have one timeout and one reset. So 42.4 to play. And the Valkyries leading by 9. So Golden State mentioned that this is the first of 7 games against top 5 teams in the WNBA standings. Technically, the Valkyries are tied for 5th with Dallas and Indiana, but Dallas holds on to 5th in the standings. There's some various tiebreakers that don't really matter with still 30 games to go. But after this game, it's Minnesota on Friday, then Sunday night in Las Vegas, or Sunday afternoon in Las Vegas, I should say, then the 24th and 26th at home against the Atlanta Dream. Then you're facing the New York Liberty on June 28th. Then it's the Commissioner's Cup break, which will be a break for the Valkyries because they will not be in it. And then they take on Atlanta again July 4th. And that'll be a 1 Eastern start, so 10 a.m. body clock start for Golden State. 89-80 is the score. Valkyries by 9. And Alana Smith will throw it in. It's Williams, Burton, Thornton, Chen, and Charles on the floor for Natalie Nicasse. Smith to throw it in. Looking for AZ Fudd, left wing, can't get it to her. That's denied, so they opt for Shepherd. Hands off to Beckers, gets a screen, fires a 3 straight on, clanks it short, and Gabby leaps for the rebound, taken away from Alana Smith. The Wings will foul once more with 34.9 to play. And Gabby Williams go back to the line for free throw attempts, 11 and 12, living at the stripe on Gabby Williams. At 23 points, and she's a plus 23. Most ever free throw attempts for her. This is it. Her previous career high was 10, and it came against the Indiana Fever in their home win on May 28th. That was the same night that the Dallas Wings defeated the Las Vegas Aces for the first time this year. Then they blew them out by 30 on Monday night. First free throw good for Gabby. 24 points for Gabby Williams. 25 points for Gabby Williams. It's 91-80. Inbounds pass to Paige Beckers. Beckers directing traffic. It's going to take a miracle here for the Wings. They lofted it over to Jessica Shepherd. Going to work on the smaller Caitlin Chen. Picks up the dribble. Look

0: around, has to fire off 1 foot from 14. No good. Rebound there for Veronica Burton. The Wings will not foul. And the Valkyries can dribble it out. Big win here in Ball Hall tonight for Golden State. They'll defeat the Dallas Wings by a score of 91-80. And it's their fourth straight win. And they improved to 10-5. There's the horn. It's official. The Valkyries wrap up Commissioner's Cup play at 5-2. And the Dallas Wings drop to 9-6. With the Minnesota Lynx up 12. It looks like the Lynx at 6-1 might be moving on to the Commissioner's Cup championship game. But actually, Dallas is up by 6-2. Las Vegas is up by 6 as well, I should say. So Las Vegas wins that game. They go to the Commissioner's Cup championship game to take on the New York Liberty. And it will be the team with the best record as of games through June 17th. The team with the best record will host. So the Liberty are 11-4. The Aces will be 11-4 as well. Tiffany Hayes will be our post-game guest. Great work that she did tonight off the bench, scoring in double figures. As the Valkyries, again, improved to 10-5. They do it behind 46% shooting as a team. Tiffany Hayes scoring 10 of those 91 points. She did it very efficiently. The Valkyries 48% from downtown, 12-25. They averaged about 12 made threes per game, which leads the WNBA. And they were 21-27 from the foul line. They were plus 11 in free throw attempts and plus 10 in free throw makes. The Wings shot 47% to their credit, and 41% from downtown, 69% from the line. The Valkyries owned the glass in this game. 41-25. And that's been an issue for the Valkyries, sometimes playing small at junctures this year. I mean, they are 10th in rebound percentage coming into this game. They absolutely drilled Dallas on the glass, and they have one of the best rebounders in the league in Jessica Shepherd, who is second in the WNBA in rebounds per game. So great work on the glass. They also had 20 assists against 13 turnovers. That number's like a decent turnover number. It's high for the Valkyries, though. 19 assists against 8 turnovers for the Wings. 4 steals and 3 blocks for Golden State. Went up against 10 steals and 3 blocks for Dallas. But really, the turnovers in the first and third quarter, they had 11 combined turnovers in those two quarters. In the second and fourth quarter combined, Valkyries had 2 turnovers. So just 2 turnovers in the fourth quarter. They didn't turn over at all in the second, and that was the quarter when the Valkyries really kind of put their foot down on this game. Had a 19-0 run at one point. They ended the half on a 23-3 run. And that allowed them to take an 11-point lead. The Wings did cut it down to one possession, but could not take the lead. It was a 2-point game going into the fourth quarter. We are joined by Tiffany Hayes. She is courtside. Tip, great win tonight for you all. Yeah, big win. What did it take to pull this game out? Because Dallas got off to a really hot start.
1: Oh, man, resilience from us, man. We got punched. We definitely got punched. But we stayed together. We came out and we played like we know how to play. And we showed our bread and butter, and that's our defense. And we were able to come out with the win, man. That was great.
0: I want to ask you about the rebounding, because they have one of the best rebounders in the WNBA, and Jessica Shepherd. And yes, she got 10. But overall, the Valkyries were plus 16 on the glass tonight. 14.

0: We'll get you out of here on this tip. So you're 2-0 in this four-game stretch of four games in 7 days. This is the first of seven games against teams that are in the top five of the standings. So what's it going to take to continue to carry over this success going forward?
1: Just keep working. Keep learning. Keep gelling with each other. It's a long season. I think that we're definitely becoming smarter as a team, and that is something big for us that we want to get better every single day, 1% every single day, and I think we're definitely showing that.
0: The tip, thanks for your time. Congrats on the win.
1: Thank you. Appreciate that.
0: That is Tiffany Hayes joining us after the 91-80 win over the Dallas Wings. Valkyries improved to 10-5. Dallas drops to 9-6. We'll talk about all that and more on the Violet and Black postgame show coming up after this break here on the 95.7 The Game, Golden State Valkyries Radio Network.
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0: presented by Ollie, wellness that shows up for women.
1: RC Davis here with you following the Valkyries 91-80 win over the visiting Wings. Both teams came in with identical 9-5 records, so you had a feeling it would be a close one. Valkyries ended the first half on a 23-3 run, take an 11-point lead into the half, only to have the Wings respond with a 29-20 third quarter, Kevin.
2: Yeah, this was a back-and-forth game, a lot of swings both ways. The Wings just came out of the second half gates, that 8-0 run, and that really kind of made the Valkyries realize they weren't going to shed Dallas quickly in this one. But this Wings team, they are night and day different from last year. When you add Jessica Shepherd, and trust me, Alanna Smith is going to get back to her form. She's dealing with a nasal fracture. We asked Tiffany Hayes last year how she liked playing with the mask that Alanna's wearing right now. She said, "It sucks," like in that kind of tone. She hated it. So, like, these players don't like playing with it, but it's your way to get onto the court. And then you add the number one overall pick. AZ Flood's really been playing well as of late. Paige Beckers is one of the, you know, 7 to 8 best players in the WNBA right now, and I think in 5-ish years could be a top 3 player in the league, something like that. They got something going on. Jose Fernandez is a proven winner from his time at South Florida. Like, South Florida women's basketball before him, it wasn't what it was with him. Let me put it like that. So, and Awakuir, adding her too. She didn't have a good game today, but I think she could be a special player. I mean, they took her second overall in 2021 for a reason. So this is a good win for Golden State. And if you can kind of keep this momentum going, especially with this kind of tough stretch they have in front of them, it could kind of really kind of dictate where people see this Valkyries team, right? Like, if they kind of stumble through this a little bit, these next 6 games, I think people are going to say, yeah, all right, this is like a bottom half of the playoff bracket kind of team, and more like 6, 7, or 8. But, hey, they go like 4-3 in this stretch, split these next 6 games, do a little better than that. I think, and I've said this, the Valkyries' goal should be home court in the first round. And if they take care of business during this stretch, I think that's really going to solidify that fact for this team. Because by the time this stretch ends, they will be basically at the halfway point. They will be 21 games through the season. So it'll be kind of a good barometer of where this team is right now. But early returns are pretty good.
1: And it's psychological, but 10-5 feels so much better than 9-6.
2: Oh, yeah, definitely. You're doubling up your losses at this point, 10 yep. and 5. Double the wins over losses, 67% winning percentage over a 60% winning percentage. I'm with you on that. 10-5 definitely sounds a lot better.
1: And you know what happens on good teams, Kevin?
2: What?
1: When someone struggles invariably shooting, someone else on the bench steps up. Veronica Burton tonight, 3-for-8. From the floor. What happens? Caitlin Chen comes off the bench to drop 15, and they all seem to happen at the right time.
2: Yeah, I mean,
1: when they needed it.
2: She hit that sweeping hook twice today.
1: Yeah.
2: I mean, the one over Jessica Shepherd here in the fourth quarter was unreal. Like, she's very confident with that shot. And how about this? Season high 25 minutes she played, and a game high plus 26 in this game. I mean, she was a total difference maker in this contest.
1: 7 of 10 from the floor.
2: Yeah, very, very good. And look, maybe not every game's going to be a Caitlin Chen game. She certainly had her minutes fluctuate, but they needed her tonight, and did she deliver?
1: Whew. The Valkyries 2026 season is presented by Kaiser Permanente. Dallas ranked 5th in the WNBA coming in, and opponent points per game at 82. Tonight, the Valkyries put 91 on them.
2: Yeah, 91. So, look, that offense really coming to life. How about 48% from beyond the arc? 12 of 25, 46% overall for a team that shoots around 41%. So, look, they've been one of the worst shooting teams overall from the field, despite how good they've been from beyond the arc. The two-point percentage hasn't been good. It was better tonight for sure. They were 17 of 38 on twos. If they can live in the low to mid-40s on two-point percentage, or I guess mid to high-40s, that's what you would like to see. 17 of 38, certainly above 40%, so you'll take that. Want to keep growing that, finishing around the basket a little bit better, and that'll result in more wins.
1: Let's get to our winning hand player of the game now, presented by Chuck Chancey. I'm going to go with Caitlin Chen. What say you?
2: I'm going to go with Caitlin Chen, too. I wanted to disagree. I want to say Gabby Williams with 25 points, 3 rebounds, 4 assists, and she was huge. But Caitlin Chen, She was a plus 26, and she was a definite game changer in this game. As soon as she got into the game, she made things happen. She banked in a three. It's not the first time she has done that this year. Her three-point efficiency over a small sample size has been really good. She's now at 9 of 16 from three this year. That's 56%. Just has been shooting it well all year when she does put the shots up and get the time. So I'm agree with you. I'm going to go with Caitlin Chen. I know that doesn't make for a good, first take segment, if you will. But
1: thank you.
2: Yeah, we will agree to agree.
1: And I don't want to make it seem like Burton had a bad game. She still ended up with 11 points, 8 boards, 5 assists, and a couple of steals. And, of course, her block. She always seems to get a block shot in there.
2: Yeah, she led the team in total blocks last year. So, look, she has played and started in every game in this team's history. That's a Cal Ripken-esque streak I want to see just kind of keep going. It's now at 59 regular season games.
1: Wow.
2: Veronica Burton has played and started in all 59 in Valkyrie's history.
1: Second chance points tonight. Valkyrie's 13, Wings

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6: Final score from Chase Center, Golden State 91, Dallas 80. 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Now let's take a look at our out-of-town scoreboard presented by San Francisco International Airport. Wherever your team goes, you can get there from SFO. A busy night around the WNBA. Five other games in action. We will start in the Eastern Conference. Washington taking on the Connecticut Sun. Sonia Citron doing work for the Mystics.
7: Citron fights off for space with five. Citron curls and scores and one. Biggest lead for Washington tonight.
8: This is why Sonia Citron is one of the best scoring guards.
6: 26 points and 11 rebounds for Sonia Citron. I believe that was Brendan Glashine on the call. Connecticut Sun broadcaster. Four assists as well. 7-13 from the field. A perfect 12-12 from the line. They also got 22 points from Michaela Onyenwede, who was 4-4 from deep. 11 points, 10 rebounds for Anissa Morrow to lead the way in the loss for Connecticut, which drops to a league-worst 2-14. The Mystics improved to 6-7. A huge game, a really intriguing game in Chicago. Rookie Sidney Taylor has been awesome this year. Hits a late go-ahead three for the Sky.
9: Gardner checked into the game for her defense. It's Taylor. Gardner watching her. Taylor for three. And the lead! Sidney Taylor sets this crowd ablaze. A one-point lead with 15.6 to play.
6: If only that was it for the Chicago Sky. Unfortunately, Sabrina Ionescu to the rescue for New York.
9: Ionescu has it. One timeout remaining for Liberty. Ionescu takes it to the 10 and puts it in. Liberty lead by one. No timeouts, no reset timeout for the Sky. Five to shoot. Taylor over Stewie for the win.

0: the Liberty escaped Chicago with another win. What a basketball game. A one-point win for the Liberty.
1: Carlin Gay on the call for USA. Jonquel Jones, 19 points, leading the way for the Liberty in a 96-95 win. They also got 17 from Brianna Stewart and Satu Sabali apiece. Sydney Taylor with 24 points, hitting four threes, and 22 from Gabriela Jaquez, the rookie out of UCLA. That's a career high for her. The Sky drops to 4-10. The Liberty improves to 11-4. Other finals around the WNBA, Minnesota winning 99-83 at Los Angeles. That was a great rivalry in the mid-2010s in the WNBA as the Lynx win that one. And let's hear how Olivia Miles got it done.
2: Here's Miles, the fantastic rookie, attacking baseline. How did she get that to go?
3: How did that shot go in?
2: Awkward angle there for the rookie.
3: The drive uses the screen well, handles the contact, and puts enough spin on that ball that it comes back. I mean, I don't care if you're in the NBA or the WNBA, that spin from under the bucket is special.
1: Well, Olivia Miles had 24 points in the first half. She finished the game with 31, was 12 of 15 from the field. That was Rashawn Haylock and Mary Murphy on the call for Sparks TV. And 19 for Ray Burrell to lead the way for the Sparks in a losing effort. L.A. back under 500 at 7-8. The Lynx, a league best, 12-3. Other finals around the Western Conference. The Las Vegas Aces are headed to the Commissioner's Cup Championship game, clinching their spot with an 86-76 win at Phoenix despite 26 points from Kalia Copper. Asia Wilson, have yourself a ball game. 33 points, 10 rebounds, and 5 steals in the win. In the other final, the Portland Fire roar back to defeat the Seattle Storm. They trailed by 12 points at one point. Bridget Carlton was 7-13 from the field. All those shots from beyond the arc, a career high, 7 made threes for her. And our buddy, Carla Late, 20 points and 10 assists, a double-double. Dom Malanga, 28 points, 11 rebounds in the loss for Seattle. Well, that will do it for us tonight, folks. Again, final score, final time, 91-80. Golden State defeating Dallas. Up next, the Minnesota Lynx on Friday. National on ION. And we're here on 95.7 The Game and the Odyssey app for the Juneteenth game against the Lynx. And hopefully for the Valkyries, their first ever win against Minnesota. Big thank you to Cam Williams, our board operator, our broadcast operations coordinator, Marcus Huffman, our statistician, Alan Brown, our engineer, Mike Baird, and our producer, R.C. Davis. I'm Kevin Anna saying adios, sayonara from San Francisco. We'll talk to you on Friday night right here on the 95.7 The Game, Golden State Valkyries Radio Network.
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7: In World Cup action, Colombia beat Uzbekistan 3-1 in Group K. Also in Group K, Portugal and DR Congo played to a 1-1 draw. England took the lead in the second half, beat Croatia 4-2 out of Group L. Harry Kane found the back of the net twice. Ghana scored in the 95th minute to beat Panama 1-0 out of Group L at the World Cup. In the NBA, Trae Young plans to decline his $48.9 million player option for next season. He'll be a free agent. Washington remains a frontrunner after trading for the guard. James Dolan confirmed the Knicks have accepted an invitation for the White House to celebrate their championship. Also said they will not go into the second apron next year. In Major League Baseball, Brewers beat the Cardinals 9-4. Royals over the Nationals 6-2. Marlins over Phillies 12-4. Sandy Alcantara with 6 strikeouts. And Shohei Ohtani gave up 4 earned runs but got the win as the Dodgers beat the Rays 5-4, completing the sweep.
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11: Harry Kane!
13: Much bigger deal.
12: Yeah. 10,000 extra police have been put on duty tomorrow in New York. I mean, it's going to be the biggest parade in the history of sports.
13: The biggest, most expensive parade, including those $48,000 a piece garbage cans that are lining the streets.
12: Watching the video of the trucks unloading the special Knicks garbage cans because more people put more garbage cans on there. There is no way there is one. I mean, I don't know if they're putting them out there tonight, but they're all going to be gone by tomorrow.
13: I have a bounty.
12: People are so going to take. I would take those. Look at that. It's an orange and blue garbage can.
13: I mean, you took a mailbox. A garbage can.
12: Anything. See, the thing is now, like, anything that's blue and orange, I got to have it. People are going to have it. Yeah, I'm going to have it.
13: Mike. I mean, mine.
12: It's
13: mine.
12: Blue and orange. Going to have it. Yeah. You're all like the seagulls in Finding Nemo. Mine.
13: That's
12: mine,
13: it.
12: Mike. Anything blue. That's why if you are a retailer in New York, you want to sell stuff, just make it blue.

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Last year, over 120 people were killed due to excessive speeding. 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

0: 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Last year, over 120 people were killed due to excessive speeding. 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Any vehicle caught speeding 11 miles per hour over the posted speed limit will be fined $100 or more. 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

0: 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Last year, over 120 people were killed due to excessive speeding. 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Any vehicle caught speeding 11 miles per hour over the posted speed limit will be fined $100 or more. 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

0: Say, say, say, hey, hey, now, baby. Oh, mama, don't play now. All right. Yeah, so what? I'm here. Daryl Baker Jr. of the Miami Dolphins. He was saying, but people think we're rich, but we're not. You know, like, the whole thing, we're not rich when you're on the practice squad in the NFL. And he revealed that he makes only, when you're on the practice squad, you only make $5,500 per week. And by the way, that is rich. That's $22,000 per month. $286,000 a year. And I read that if you make $286,000 a year, you're in the top percent, top 10% of earners in the United States. And so that would make you a wealthy human being. So anyway, Mallory, third degree. We'll get to that. Time now for the Insta Trivia. Blank is the only player in baseball history to reach at least 100 home runs, 150 steals, and 35 triples through 700 career games in the league. Again, Blank is the only player in baseball history to reach at least 100 home runs, 150 steals, and 35 triples through 700 career games. And that is the Insta Trivia. The answer, we'll get to it, and we will do it next. However, it is the A block, and what hour is it? Let's find out right now. Here we go.
1: Number two.
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4: What you need to know.
11: In World Cup action, Colombia beat Uzbekistan 3-1 in Group K. Also in Group K, Portugal and DR Congo played to a 1-1 draw. England took the lead in the second half, beat Croatia 4-2 out of Group L. Harry Kane found the back of the net twice. Ghana scored in the 95th minute to beat Panama 1-0 out of Group L at the World Cup. In the NBA, Trae Young plans to decline his $48.9 million player option for next season. He'll be a free agent. Washington remains a frontrunner after trading for the guard. James Dolan confirmed the Knicks have accepted an invitation for the White House to celebrate their championship. Also said they will not go into the second apron next year. In Major League Baseball, Brewers beat the Cardinals 9-4. Royals over the Nationals 6-2. Marlins over Phillies 12-4. Sandy Alcantara with 6 strikeouts. And Shohei Ohtani gave up 4 earned runs but got the win as the Dodgers beat the Rays 5-4, completing the sweep.
4: Good morning to all.
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9: 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I am terrified of Giannis being on that Boston team with that front office, and also with a healthy Jason Tatum.
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0: Two pros and a cup of Joe, Fox Sports Radio. LeVar Arrington, Brady Quinn, Jonas Knox with you here. By the way, coming up a little over 15 minutes from now, we are going to have another edition of In Case You Missed It. That'll be yours right here on FSR. Right now, it is time for the Tire Rack Play of the Day.
1: And a crashing header! There it is again! There he is again! Harry Kane! England back in front! Double digits in his World Cup career!
0: 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It just had sort of slipped my mind with the NBA Finals and the World Cup and all this stuff going on. But it was actually LeVar that tipped me off to the fact that there's a U.S. Open at Shinnecock this weekend.
2: Mm-hmm. LeVar, so, where's it at?
3: Shinnecock.
0: So it's which
2: goes really well with Harry Kane.
0: It definitely does.
3: And that's the French way of saying it. In English, it's Shinnecock.
0: So it's. Just class personified on this show, I'll tell you. But

0: Whatever your thing, it could be anything. 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
1: What do you mean?
0: Rastafari.
1: Oh, did you heard that?
0: Yeah.
1: Oh, okay.
0: See?
1: Yes. One word, huh?
0: That's all
1: figured
0: I need.
1: Out one word.
0: Hey, man.
1: All right.
0: I didn't think I pulled my wife. I knew C, and that was it.
1: I mean, you threw it out there this morning.
0: Damn right
1: in.
0: I did. Showing you,
1: you
0: what's
1: light
0: up,
1: bro. You light up. It's like my time.
0: It's a home game.
1: You see somebody, you know.
0: It's like walking out of the tunnel at Beaver Stadium. You don't feel more at home.
1: That's very true. We turned the corner coming into the building today, Q. Jonas saw his Tia. immediately went into character.
2: You said his Tia?
1: Yeah, yes,
3: I saw one of the
0: workers from the office building. She was having a nice snack.
1: Yeah. Late, like early morning, late night.
0: Waiting for a ride. And I said, hola. And
1: she was very kind too, very nice.
0: LeVar was really uncomfortable with the whole thing.
1: I just waved. Hello.
4: Viva Mexico.
0: I love. You have to tell me, Jerry.
2: I love witnessing the interaction between you two because LeVar's so like laid back, kind of smooth, and then Jonas is like sandpaper.
0: Yeah.
2: So it's just, it's always great to watch the reaction from LeVar, just how you two interact.
1: Well, I mean, he got so excited. It was so funny when we saw her, when we turned the corner, he looked at me like, watch this.
0: Yeah.
1: Watch how she responds to me.
0: And you

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2: 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Canada continues their pursuit of their first ever knockout round appearance in national team history. That's one of two matches in Group A. The other features Switzerland against Bosnia and Herzegovina in Los Angeles. I'm Mike Conti.
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3: 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After an impressive opening day win over South Africa, Mexico returns to action with another home match, this time in Guadalajara, against South Korea. Mexico can clear their way into the knockout round with a win. South Korea can do the same after their comeback win over Czechia. I'm Mike Conti.

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0: first at bat.
1: Eldridge out to center field. All the way back, Dubon. And he'll jump. It is gone!
2: Javi Lopez, Dave Fleming on the call, NBC Sports Bay Area. Look at the Giants. Little three-game winning streak happening here. Okay. Taking the series in Atlanta already. Try to go for the sweep today. They obviously had the doubleheader after the postponement from the day before. But they get the job done in the first go-around 7-2, the final. Second go-around 7-5. And Bryce Eldridge continues to be that dude. Luis Arraez continues to be that dude. Welcome in, ladies and gentlemen, boys and girls. Good morning to you, Joe Carter, who is back, by the way, although his back is not. I think he's struggling still a little bit, but we appreciate you coming in. Sam, Joe, can we start here, though? I'm having a hell of a morning. I'm having one of those mornings where it's just life-related, because everyone waking up right now is getting off work, getting ready for work, you know, summer. They got their kids home. They're trying to scramble, do what they do. So this stuff isn't unique to me. But it's just nice to hear that other people are going through stuff sometimes, so bear with me. All right, let's start here. Pick up my kid yesterday, right? Benny, both of them. I have two of them. Actually, I have three. But pick up the two that are at summer camp. So they're doing that this week over in the Mita. And, you know, we're gathering our stuff and, you know, doing it. Like, all right, get your Crocs on, get your, you know, get all your lunchbox and everything. And then the little teacher / babysitter, whatever you want to call them, you know, she's like, you know, I got to talk to you today. I had a little incident. I was like, oh God. All right. Where am I going with the incident? Okay. What the hell happened? All right. Because you're, as a parent, it's like incident. You go a million different ways. What does that mean? All right. Well, Benny and Nora were playing with these little like golf club putters that we have that are like pretend play. And I was like, okay. Immediately when she said play with, I was like, okay, they weren't using these as actual putters. They turn into weapons. That's where my mind goes immediately as a parent.
3: And it's brother and sister, right?
2: It's brother and sister.
3: Yeah, so it's not to other kids.
2: Correct. They're 3 years apart. It's brother and sister. She's 3 going on 4. He's 6 going on 7. Those are some definite ages where, you know, they like to get on each other's nerves, right?
3: For sure.
2: So she keeps going, yeah, they were playing and then it got a little physical and they started hitting each other with them. And, you know, we had to say, hey, we don't do that. And then Benny put his hand on Nora's chest and, you know, we really don't do that. We try not to put our hands on other people. And we told him that and he got really upset and angry and he started shouting things like, I hate you, to his sister and I'm going to crush you and all these things. I was like, okay. And yeah, it was kind of scaring some of the little kids. So we had to have him in like a little cool down area.
3: Sorry for laughing.
2: No, it's absurd. This entire thing. I promise we'll get to the end, but like, we'll have to put him in a cool down area. He eventually calmed down, but I did have to notify the higher ups and we're going to send out a school email about it. I was like, for what? Because my son was fighting with his little sister and he was shouting that he hated her. It's like, I did that all. If that's the case, I should have been called to the office. I should have been in detention, baby detention, whatever. He's a 6 year old.
3: Baby detention.
2: Like, I don't know what they're calling it. That's basically what it is. They're telling me a cool down quarter. That's AKA baby detention. Like the absurdity of everything. And I'm just rolling my eyes and be like, okay. All right. Can I just take my kids? I get it. Like, is that it? Thank you. Okay. So I was like, okay, get in the car. And Benny, to his credit, he's like, Dad, like walking there. Are you mad at me? Hey, man, I was like, just get in the car. I'm trying to process everything right now. I was like, don't hit your sister. Don't yell things. Don't do that. Like, please, for the love of God. Nora, you too. Because by the way, little sister is the one instigating this entire thing. I know it. I wasn't there, but I just know it because I see it at my place. That's what little sisters do. I have two of them. So just the entire thing was laughable.
3: Was an email sent?
2: I don't know. And quite frankly, I don't care. Like, and you know, I tell their mom this and then she's like, oh, are they invited back tomorrow? I was like, I think, I don't know. Like, are we really going to ban my kid for fighting his little sister? This is what we do. But have we gone to such a point in society that we are shaming brothers and sisters for fighting? Come on, man.
3: Do you want the honest answer?
2: Yes, I do. Because it's on my mind the last 24
3: Facebook
2: hours.
3: Facebook and Instagram and everyone anonymously will have a comment on anything you do.
2: So
3: not you. I mean, you as in anyone.
2: Sure. So that's happening, right? My baby girl, the youngest, Natalia, she's a couple days removed from getting her 2-month-old shots. And she's been going through it the last 48 hours.

0: And you know, she's been struggling. All right. And yes, this is life. I don't care. We'll get to the Giants. We'll get to the Warriors. We'll get to all of it. I promise. Mike Dunleavy stuff. The Bryce Eldridge, he's untouchable. Luis Arraez, he might be untouchable too. We'll see. But this is more important. I promise. So we're doing that. Baby's crying overnight. I'm dealing with my allergies. It is what it is. You might be able to hear it right now. I'm fighting through it today. And then the dog, 12-year-old, you know, Pinky, she's a Chihuahua. She's 12, and she's getting up there, and it's noticeable. Mm-hmm. Something happened to her leg where she's, like, been limping a little bit. We don't know if she strained it. Don't know if it's back-related. So Nicole, my lovely partner, takes her in to the vet, right? All right. Everything looked fine. She's okay. Maybe she just strained it. Maybe she just pulled a muscle.
1: I'm thinking, like, you know, strained AC joint from breaking up a fight between Benny and Nora.
0: That's what you would think, right?
1: I mean, ended Samardzija's career.
0: I was surprised. I didn't say he accosted his younger sister. He physically grabbed her by the neck. I was like, so what? Was he throwing punches or not? Sorry. Neither here nor there.
1: Back in my day, it was like, did he bite? Did he bite you?
0: Yeah, it was, or scratch.
1: Did he grab the arm, and did it break skin?
0: It was scratch or biting, right? That's what it was.
1: Some kids were biters.
0: Yeah, my mom had a daycare. There were some biters.
1: Yeah.
0: There were some scratchers.
1: They would grab you. It was like, whoa, it's like cannibalism.
0: No, it's crazy, right? But this wasn't the case at all. But I get to the back to the dog, and, you know, she's on painkillers. This is a 6-7 pound dog, right?
1: Where are we going with this part?
0: Well, I wake up this morning, and

0: I'm so damn happy to be here today. And I am grateful I get to talk sports with you. I am so happy I get to talk about the San Francisco Giants. I am so blessed that this is my job, is what I'm saying. I'm grateful to see your S-eating grin right now, Sam's beautiful hair, Carter's back. He's struggling right now, too, but he came in here because he knows even when life gets you down, having a job like this, I'm blessed, man. I'm blessed.
1: I know people are probably wash your feet after stepping on the dog.
0: I had to. What do you think I was? I had to.
1: So you actually physically scrubbed them finally.
0: I got my feet in the shower because I showered last night. Yeah. So I was like, I don't know.
1: I hosed them down.
0: Basically, I'd have the highest pressure and like highest heat on that shower head, and I had to rinse my feet. But other than that, things are great. How you doing?
1: I don't even know where to go with that story. I'm just sitting in it.
0: So that was me this morning. I was stepping in it. That's it. I'm just hoping when I pick up Benny today, nor does he have any black eyes that I know of. That's it. That's what I'm hoping.
1: Boys will be boys.
0: Well, little boys. That expression, yes, is true for six-year-olds, but apparently they're not allowed to be anymore.
1: Well, I have a theory just in general, and this is for all the teachers out there that think they know more, and that's fine. They could think that. I don't care what they think. They learn everything in a book. I learn everything in
0: life. LJ, get ready for a couple of years from now. I can't wait.
1: No, I'm being real with you.
0: I know you are.
1: I disagree with the educational system. So just hear me out on this.
0: Okay.
1: I truly believe, because I've been coaching young men for a long time, young men need to be run into the ground. I'm talking from the ages of 2 to like 15, 16 years old. Need to be run into the ground 3 to 4 days a week. I'm dead serious on this, Joe. I think there's too much time at a desk, and I think they need to be out.
0: Well, it's not even the desk. There's too much time on the screen right now.
1: Well, that's, yes, couch, desk, whatever you want to call it. But, like, no, I truly believe that we should be out doing, like, sweating and getting your heart pumping and your endorphins. I mean, it's so healthy for you. I just disagree with the philosophy of 8 hours at a desk completely. I think it's the stupidest thing I've ever heard. And it doesn't just apply to little boys. It obviously applies to girls as well. I'm just saying I coach a lot of young men, and I'm telling you right now, the energy these boys have, you can't run them into the ground enough.
0: Well, I'm grateful that Benny, in the regular school, I said almost said regular season. Like, this is the playoffs in the regular season. This is the off season right now for my kids. Okay. I'm using the sports analogies on them already. But in, you know, the regular school year, he does have aftercare. So when the bell rings, he goes to his after school teacher and they have that. And they do just physical activities. They just running around, do different stuff. There's a soccer field, there's basketball, there's the play structure. They do that for a couple hours, which is perfect because they need that after having, as you said, 8 hours of sitting at a desk. They have recess. Ridiculous. But I'm with
1: recess
0: you.
1: Recess is not enough.
0: No, it's like 15 minutes.
1: I don't care
0: it is.
1: What anyone yeah. says. And there should be mandatory classes where you're just running around playing, doing crazy wild stuff.
0: Well, isn't that what like the Montessori system is supposed to be? Like they're supposed to. Like,
1: I don't know about that.
0: Supposed to like go like more hands-on stuff, go outside, nature, all
1: Joe,
0: that.
1: If you don't pick your child up from school and they're like, let's say they have a white polo on or whatever, or some sort
0: it's
1: of
0: not dirty.
1: If it's not got blacktop dirt,
0: that was me
1: and
0: all the
1: mud
0: time.
1: And wetness all over it. Did he really go to school?
0: Well, you know what's problem? You know what's the problem in schools? I don't think they're playing kickball anymore.
1: I would agree with that.
0: I don't think they're playing
1: Dude,
0: enough kickball.
1: There used to be kids at
0: I
1: my
0: dominated
1: school.
0: Kickball, baby.
1: We're, okay, now we can really, I mean, I can't wait to get into the chat.
0: Now we can really talk
1: Did you
0: some
1: slide
0: ball.
1: On blacktop?
0: Yeah, you had to. Oh, and your knees would have to have the holes in them.
1: We
0: oh, yeah.
1: We all knew those kids that would slide like in shorts oh, yeah. on blacktop.
2: That's crazy to slide on the blacktop.
1: What are you talking about, dude?
0: No, well, I was in like...
2: I don't know, my school had a lawn that we could play on, so we never had to deal with that.
0: Oh, wow. You,
1: a lawn?
0: Ritzy.
1: Where did you go to school?
0: Wow.
1: Even Carter is looking at you sideways.
0: Harvard,
3: we
0: huh?
3: We played in the street.
0: That's crazy.
2: I was at one of the swanky schools of Pleasant Hill, I guess.
1: Technically, Stuart Hall bought the street.
4: No. SUDP, they used to cut off the street. That
1: That's
4: was our
1: true.
4: Playground.
1: You guys did play in there, yeah. See, back in my
0: Wait,
1: day
0: what?
1: At St. Gabe's, they didn't have a fence around the play yard. So if the ball went into the street, it was just like, go get it. And like, you know what
4: exactly,
1: I'm talking about?
4: Yeah.
1: You know what I'm talking about? And then they built this fence, and I'm like, you guys are soft. We used to have to dive into the streets.
0: Yeah.
1: Evading vehicles.
2: Makes a man great. Out of you.
1: It really does
0: make a man out of you. And again, we're not playing enough kickball as a society.
1: I totally agree. Dodgeball needs to be brought
0: Dodgeball.
1: Back.
0: And not with the foam balls
1: Did
0: either.
1: You guys play knockout?
0: We need,
1: on
0: we
1: the,
0: need
1: on the,
0: rubber.
1: No,
0: yeah.
1: no. So what we used to have these like above the doors, there were these like ledges or like, I don't even know what it would be described, but it was basically like some sort of a thing to block off the rain as you come through the double doors, right?
0: Oh, I know what you're talking
1: it's
0: about.
1: It's like a ledge. I don't
0: sure.
1: know.
0: I don't know what else.
1: We
0: yeah.
1: would play knockout where you had to throw the ball up.

0: off the ledge. All right, okay. You slap it. You don't know what I'm talking about?
1: Not really, but continue. It sounds fun.
0: Oh, it was like the greatest game of all time. It's like a version of knockout where you would go like your turn, my turn, and you'd have to throw the ball up. You couldn't let it bounce, and you have to throw it up off the top of the ledge. Guys would put their foot on the wall to jump up and dunk. Like, oh, you don't know what I'm talking about.
1: We used to have this game. I forget what it's called. You'd have to be standing against a wall, mind you. All your arms and limbs are out. And you'd throw a ball. You'd have to call the limb you want to hit. So, I'm the person throwing
0: Never
1: the ball.
0: Never heard of this one. I like this.
1: Well, yeah, it's kind of like barbaric now that I'm thinking about it. Okay. It's like leg. And, you throw, you have to be at a certain distance. You throw the ball. And it's a rubber ball, mind you. And if you hit the leg, that person has to stand on one leg. And, you keep losing limbs. It's almost like a hangman version of kickball or dodgeball. But anyways, that's it. That's life. That's what's going on in Spadoni's life the last 24 hours. And, yeah. Let the kids go outside and play this summer. That's our PSA this morning. I mean, you know what we're playing right now? Pretty well. San Francisco Giants.
0: And the kids.
1: And the kids.
0: Carson Wisenhunt looked pretty damn good last night.
1: Can I just see him going forward? 5 innings, 6 hits, just 2 earned runs given up. Why do I need to see Hauser?
0: Well, I'm not trying to hate on Wisenhunt, but you saw the 6th inning when he went back out there. Yesterday, he looked really good. I'm not trying to deny that. Sure. I'm really not. But you can see why he's a little limited. He's really a fastball changeup guy. And it becomes very predictable when he cannot locate that changeup away.
1: Sure.
0: And I think that he ran out of gas yesterday, which is understandable. He's sweating. You see this right here.
1: Yeah.
0: As the replay is kind of on our screen here.
2: And he flew in that morning, too.
0: Yeah. He looked like he was a little exhausted.
1: Well, God, that heat, you got to think, too. The humidity. Oh.
0: Yeah. But
1: whenever I watch some of these games in Atlanta, I'm just like, I can just feel the sweat from those chairs from all the people sitting out
0: there.
1: Going
0: back to the Kyle Harrison conversation, what happened with Kyle Harrison? Well, he was really a two-pitch guy. He had that slurve in the fastball, and if you can't locate both pitches on command, you get in trouble.
1: Yeah.
0: And then if you can develop that third or that fourth pitch to go along with whatever your two-pitch arsenal is as a young player, you can get away with it. Now, the elite guys have multiple elite pitches to help put you away. So you see young Carson Wisenhunt.
1: Yeah, they're showing it right now. He uses a slider about 16% of the time. That's his third pitch.
0: It's just not good enough. So I really encouraged with what I saw from Carson Wisenhunt, but you can see why he's been stuck in the minor leagues for quite some time because he's just not, his full repertoire of pitches is just not fully developed yet.
1: Well, and this is always an interesting compare and contrast, and we are coming to you live from the Laughing Monk Studios, Laughing Monk, Righteously Brewed in San Francisco. We always like to say for the everyday players, hey, come up here, feel the speed of the game. If you're going to struggle, you're going to struggle, but we're going to let you play through it, especially on a season like this for the Giants, where the season's probably done playoff-wise when you're 10-plus games under .500. Why can't it be the same for pitchers? Why can't we do that for Carson Wisenhunt? If we're all in agreement that this season's probably not going to go where you want it to go from a win-loss perspective, I'd rather see Carson Wisenhunt develop at the big league level, right?
0: No,
1: in theory, that makes sense.
0: In theory, it does. I would choose. The problem is that these guys are emotional. They're not. They're humans, right? And they're not widgets. And so you're not going to have linear development. Sometimes guys, their mechanics get out of whack because they start getting touched up by better hitters. And just everything is more sophisticated at the major league level. Guys understand what you're trying to do. And, if you're a two-pitch guy, for example, in AAA, I'm sure you can get away with it against a lot of lineups. If you're a two-pitch guy in the bigs, you're very predictable.
1: Yeah. It's true.
0: And so, there's the delicate balance of development and then their emotional well-being and their confidence. So, look, I agree with you on this aspect. Tyler Mahle and Hauser ain't it.
1: No.
0: I'm not sure Carson Wisenhunt is it either, but I would much rather see him over the next month, 2 months, 3 months, and just see if he's got some of that than continue to showcase Mahle and Hauser.
1: The biggest takeaway from yesterday for me, it might not even be Bryce Eldridge. It might not even be Luis Arraez. It might be Robbie Ray's start. Boy, did he need that, Joe.
0: He looked great.
1: 6 1/3, 2 hits, 8 strikeouts, just a couple walks. And that's the first time he's gone over or at 6 innings pitched since early May. That's incredible.
0: And
1: it's been a month. A month.
0: I mean, am I...
1: trade him now?
0: No. I think they're going to eventually have to trade him. But am I the only one that saw exactly why Dylan Smith's not a, not a real option coming out of the bullpen.
1: I don't think anyone thought Dylan Smith was the answer. It was just the fact that we didn't know much about him, and we knew everything about the Giants bullpen. So we were like, hey, let's go to this unknown guy. Maybe he's good. And now it turns out, probably not.
0: Their entire bullpen, what really stuck out to me is there's not one guy I trust in their entire bullpen right now. Gage came back. He looked very middling. Killian's, Dylan Smith.
1: Well, Dylan Smith's still a 0.00 ERA.
0: Okay. Walking guys, giving up hits. That's fine.
1: he does have a one whip.
0: Henches. Ryan Walker. I guess it looked better, he's moved to where he is on the mound in terms of like left and right location. Gage, Brubaker actually had a nice outing.
1: Killian didn't look bad.
0: And Tristan Beck came in and finished it out in the second game. But, Joe, just there's no one I trust.
1: I'll tell you who you can trust. Luis Arraez. You can trust him right now, can't you? And wouldn't that hurt to move off a guy like this when he's balling like that? Dave Fleming said he's the all-star for the Giants right now. I want to get into what you told me before the show. And I know you've been a staunch defender of this guy and keeping him because everyone's telling us the Giants are probably going to trade him. He's on a one-year deal. He's be a rental for another team. But I want you to make the argument on why they should keep him even through the trade deadline and try to lock this guy up for the foreseeable future. That's going to be on the other side. Plus, we'll hear from the skipper after every single Giants game, Tony Vitello on the other side. And yeah, we do got to get into this morning what Mike Dunleavy said yesterday, not only to the media, but to our guys, Steiny and Goo, because he did join our station. If you missed any of that interview, find it on YouTube where we are streaming right now or the free Odyssey app. Plus, Anthony Slater covers the Warriors for ESPN. We love him. You love him. 820, Anthony Slater going to be joining us. 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

0: is a jazz fan, and I wake up with the Morning Joes, Spadoni and Shasky on 95.7 The Game. They're doing a great job.
1: The jazz fan? Oh, he was jazzed up about that Valkyries win last night. See that?
2: Caitlin Chen?
1: Oh, you kidding me? No. Yeah, second quarter. Yes, Caitlin Chen. Best game of her WNBA career. End, yeah. For sure. 91-80 the final. 27-7 second quarter for the Valks. It's incredible. It's incredible offense, but more importantly, incredible defense. Shutting down Dallas Wings. Heading into that game, we're 9-5, Joe. One of the better teams in all the league and in all the association. And by the way, there was a little bit of breaking news that happened towards the end of our show yesterday. The WNBA has agreed to expand their regular season to 50 games. So a 50-game regular season going forward for the Valks. Yeah.
3: Interesting.
1: It is very interesting. I think it goes into fruition next season, obviously. But yeah, just a little interesting little tidbit there. Valks back in action tomorrow. They're trying to get their first ever franchise win over the Minnesota Lynx, who have just had their number. What are they, 0-8 against them, I think? It's just been,
3: Paige Beckers is so good for yesterday. She's incredible. She is incredible.
1: Absolutely incredible.
3: All right, let's get into the Giants.
1: Can we? Can we do that?
3: Yeah.
1: There's a lot to like about the Giants. I know there's a lot to be frustrated by, and we've talked about it ad nauseum. We've talked about Rafi Devers. We've talked about Willy Adames. We've talked about the pitching struggles, starting, bullpen. But yesterday, it was nice to see this team just, and the day before, quite frankly, get an early lead and just keep it. And even in that first go around when they lost it after that, Drake Baldwin, home run to the moon, they answered right back immediately. That's just something that hasn't been there for the Giants at all this season, is getting a lead, seizing momentum and keeping it. And it was a really nice thing to see them keep that momentum, and the at-bat quality from Luis Arraez batting leadoff, and then Bryce Eldridge, by the way, batting right behind him. Love the plate discipline combination between both those guys, Joe. It is incredible. And Luis Arraez, he's easily been the best story this season. I know Bryce Eldridge is the phenom and he's the guy that everyone's gravitating towards, but I do feel like lost in the shuffle is what Luis Arraez has done this season, Joe. And we all knew the bat and the contact was real, but defensively, he's been a revelation. And it's like Dave Fleming was saying yesterday, hey, like if Ron Washington's working with these guys, it's not like 20, 30 minutes daily. It's 5 minutes. It's 5 minutes before the game every single day. And you got to think that has something to do with it. But ultimately, I'm going to give credit to Arraez, who probably heard all the noise and chatter this offseason, probably realized he got the contract he did in part because of his poor defensive play in years past. And he's turned that narrative around in a big, big way. And it would just suck to lose a guy like that, wouldn't it? If you're the Giants, the lone or one of the few lone bright spots of the season, because that's what everyone's saying. It's like a 90% chance he's going to get traded before the deadline.
3: This guy fits. And this thing that like he needs to be traded is kind of ludicrous to me, quite frankly. There are other players that don't fit the ballpark, the roster, the team, the chemistry, the makeup that, to me, are way more logical trade pieces than Luis Arraez. So I just ask everyone, like, what's the point? What's the point of just trading people away to trade people away, right? If you're going to make trades, you got to get something back that's actually good, that's better, hopefully, than what you're sending away. Or giving you tremendous financial relief so that you can reallocate that money somewhere else. Correct?
1: Correct. In the case of guys with contracts like Arraez, though, there is a risk of letting this guy walk, right? Because essentially he plays the season out.
3: Uh-huh.
1: And then what if he leaves? Then you don't get any prospect, right?
3: Yeah, but you have control of how much you want to offer him and if you want to keep him. So, like,
1: true.
3: Let's just think about this for a second. He was at a crossroads in his career. He signed a one-year deal about, I don't know, $12 million, $14 million to sign with the San Francisco Giants. Ron Washington and himself and this team have kind of changed his career. And he went from being a guy who's a DH, maybe a first baseman,

0: because he couldn't play second base.
1: No.
0: To now, he's looking at a multi-year contract in the offseason. Now, if you just do a quick glance at the current contracts at second base, Altuve's making $25 million. Simeon's making $25 million. That's at the top of the market.
1: Right.
0: Third, Nico Hoerner. Little more positional versatility, making $23.5 million.
1: A guy you really like, too.
0: Love Nico Hoerner. Local guy, Oakland. Gleyber Torres making 22, Marte making 19, Jeff McNeil making 12.5, Luis Arraez, seventh in Major League Baseball on a one-year $12 million deal. Now, we don't know if there's incentives and things because you can't really tell. So as you stare into next year, okay, the numbers are about the same for the top guys. Then number six would be Jake Cronenworth, who also has some positional versatility, played a little first base for the Padres at times, but this year has been primarily a second baseman. I think this is a simple, easy deal. It's a multi-year deal, 2 or 3 years, depending on what the team is comfortable with, somewhere in the $13 to $16 million range. I think that that's palpable. I think that that's fair. And if the guy continues to put in the work and you believe in the individual and he likes the situation, I think you get this deal done before the season's over. And I look at what does he do to a lineup, right, Joe?
1: Sure.
0: He's a table setter. He gets on base, okay? And for this team, what has been one of their bugaboos for about a decade? Who are the top of the order table setters?
1: Yeah.
0: Now, is he a traditional leadoff guy? Not really. He leads your team in stolen bases.
1: I know. He's not the speedster, and that's more of an indictment on everyone else in the Giants probably that he leads your team in stolen bases, but he's willing to do it.
0: He leads your team in stolen bases. He gets on base. He puts the ball in play, and on this team where you have Ramos, who will strike out 150 times throughout a 500 at-bat season, Willy Adames, almost 200 strikeouts for a season. That's what he's on pace for this year. Devers, the same thing. Having a guy who doesn't strike out is actually a very, very plus-plus in this lineup. Then you talk about what does he mean to some of the other guys on the squad. Jung-Hoo Lee has talked about his approach being changed because of being around and working with and seeing the approach by Luis Arraez. You don't think I don't want Bryce Eldridge being around this guy? Like, I want him and his plate discipline and his approach to hitting around these other young players that I'm hoping are going to come through the system. I want that hard work, that let's refine my defense. This is a deficiency of mine. Let me work on it. Let me show you how I can do it. I'm a testament to putting in the work. I want this guy on this team, and I want him to stay. I hear all the, you get a prospect, get this. They traded away Tyler Rogers, who was set to be a free agent. And they got back Tidwell, and they got back, I believe, Rodriguez as well. Rodriguez might have been in the Camilo Duvall deal. And they got back Drew Gilbert. I mean, it was nice to get some players that are younger, but they haven't really helped your team as much this year.
1: No.
0: I would have much rather have given Tyler Rogers, in retrospect, a year or two extension. Now, he ended up getting a 3-year deal because this bullpen desperately needs it. So if you don't think you can re-sign him, I understand that you have to do your due diligence. I'm in the let's keep Arraez movement. I want to extend him. I want to keep him. Trade somebody else, not this guy. I think he means too much to the lineup. He fits the team culture. He's bought in on the coaching staff, and he's having a great positive rub off on other players on the team.
1: 888-957-9570 is the number. I'm going to go a little flip side on you in regards to why you would want to trade this guy and potentially still be able to bring him back, which I know it doesn't happen a lot, but it could theoretically work to help you like double dip if you were to trade him, get a prospect in the offseason, say, hey, Luis, we really liked you here. We'll give you the chunk of cheddar that you want. I know it sucked that you had to get traded in the middle of the season, but we wanted you to contend, wanted you to showcase yourself, and we wanted to help our own team in that respect. So we'll get into that on the other side. Anthony Slater, 820. We'll get into the Warriors, 888-957-9570, because Mike Dunleavy did say a lot yesterday at his media presser. We're less than a week away now from the NBA draft. 5 days, in fact. What will the Warriors do with the 11th overall pick? Because it sounded like yesterday they're going to keep him. But in the meantime, it's time for the teamwork play of the game, brought to you by El Camino Health. The Valkyries topped the Wings last night, 91-80. but were down 9 after the first quarter. The Valkyries started the second with a 14-4 run, punctuated by this Gabby Williams three.
2: Kayla looking for the handoff for Chen, nearly denied. Caitlin comes up with it. Bounce pass, reverse left side. Gabby open left wing three. Cha-ching! 32-30. It's an 11-0 Valkyries run, and Gabby Williams has 11 points.
1: And that was the teamwork play of the game, brought to you by El Camino Health. El Camino Health, where togethering heals. Kevin Dan on the call right here on 95.7 The Game. 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

0: Chewy. Rolling here on a Thursday in the Bay. A little partly cloudy skies. Look like they're trying to break through. The sun, that is. The Giants broke through the last three games. They've won. Three straight games. Three straight wins for the Gigantes. Can't say that very often this season. But 7-2 in the early part of yesterday's action. And then game two, 7-5, the final there. And then a little bit later on today, we'll try to get the sweep in Atlanta. Landon Roop on the bump. The Martin Perez, who is having a very good season at 5-3 with a 2.90 ERA, before heading over to Miami, Joe, to take on the Marlins. But right now we're asking the question, hey, I know Luis Arraez has a one-year deal. And I know the Giants aren't very good, but why does that mean we need to trade him, right? I think we do this often in this sport, and in this sport alone, it's very unique, where you sign a guy one-year deal. Not unique. It happens in the NBA, obviously, too. I'd say it doesn't, but especially in baseball, if the team isn't good and you signed a one-year deal with the player and the player is playing well or decent enough, you try to move off of them and say, eh, you're not part of our long-term plans. Well, I think your question right now, Joe, correct me if I'm wrong, why shouldn't Arraez be part of their long-term plans? At least this, like the 2 to 3 year plan, right? And I think the pushback to that would be, well, we don't think by the time the Giants are good again, he's going to be that player. So, yeah,
1: but you're watching other young players tell you that he has been instrumental in their development.
0: I think that's a fair counterpoint.
1: You know, like,
0: so I don't know why they would trade him unless they feel like that he doesn't want, they don't want him to be part of the plans going forward.
1: Who is giving you this Buster, massive haul, for like Luis Arraez?
0: No, you're not getting a massive haul. You're getting something you think of value to your organization. Because you feel like if this guy walks in free agency, you get nothing. So you want to get something at the very least now, as opposed to nothing in a couple months if he decides to walk away from the Giants.
1: Well, I'm working with the assumption that you're going to try to work a, you know, multi-year deal for him. You know, you look at some of these contracts outside of the Trevor Siemian one.
0: Marcus Siemian.
1: Trevor Siemian.
0: I forgot about Trevor Siemian, the quarterback.
1: Yeah. outside of the Siemian one, almost all of them are extensions. For players that were retained with their original club, right? So Jake Cronenworth was a larger deal for him. They bought out some of his arbitration years and then gave him a larger deal. The Nico Horner one, same thing. They bought out some of his, you know, his arbitration years and then, you know, built into an extension there. Altuve, same thing. It's very rare that second basemen get 4 and 5 and 6 year deals in free agency after 30. That's what made Siemian so unique. They signed him and Seager simultaneously in that offseason. And they really like overspent for those guys at the time.
0: And it worked out. Yeah.
1: And it worked out. It really did. But again, most of the mega deals at that position at second base tend to be, you know, extensions of homegrown players. Right. Yeah. Or guys that were already under some sort of a contract. Like the Marte one, he had a different deal, a 5 year deal, and then they extended him even more.
0: Absolutely.
1: So, you know, I just don't see this 6 year contract for Siemian on the open market like other people see.
0: Now, I'm not giving Luis Arraez 6 years.
1: No, I'm talking about potential other teams.
0: No, no. If I'm another team, though, and I'm watching what this guy's doing, and if he's going to be an all-star, like Dave Fleming told us yesterday, and we'll play the sound, like, okay, 3 or 4 years, I'll give you $45, $50 million.
1: Well, if it's four for that low of a number, then I'm way more into it. But unless you got to be realistic, you got to pay these guys, right? Yes. And so that's why I'm looking at like the average salary, the AAV, and I think that that's important. Like, and to me, I think somewhere in the realm of a 3 or 4 year deal at about $15 million, four would be a lot. Four is not like, I don't love 35-year-old second baseman, especially if I know that I'm going to keep Adamas, and at some point he might have to transition to second base.
0: Sure.
1: So you've got to be really careful here. Part of why you're in the position that you're in is because you signed guys for too many years. Not too much money, too many years, right?
0: Yes.
1: Chapman's probably too many years.
0: Yes.
1: Adama's probably too many years. Devers, ooh, it's a lot of years. Yeah. It's not the amount of money per year. So, hey, if he says, I'll sign a 3 year for 19. 19-

0: million a year, I think I'd do it. I really do. I think I would do it. And to me, it's not necessarily about, you know, the haul that you would get back. It's, I think he's really valuable to me for his on-field production. I think he's really valuable to me for what he means to young players and putting in hard work. I think he's really valuable to me because he's one of the few veterans on this team that has bought in to this coaching staff.
1: Yeah.
0: And if you're tied to Tony Vitello and you like this team in terms of the coaching staff, you want players that are going to stand up in a room full of young guys as you transition this thing and say, these guys help me get paid. We need to buy in. I think it's important.
1: So how would you feel if they do trade Luis Arraez, though? Like, what does that signal to you if Buster Posey and Azian decide to move off this guy before the trade deadline?
0: Well, it would tell me that they think that Arraez thinks his market is probably bigger than what they're willing to give him.
1: Yeah.
0: They think they can get something back that's better than whatever the comp pick would be for him, because I think you get a, I don't know, late comp pick
1: sure.
0: if he walks in free agency. And it would also tell me that they don't think they can move Chapman or Adames.
1: Yeah, because you feel like if they were going to give this guy a contract, that would have to mean one of those other guys are gone.
0: Yeah.
1: Right? Like, because that was the whole point of, you brought up Tyler Rogers, like, the whole point of him not coming back, what was it? What did he sign for? $30, $40 million contract? 3 years?
0: Yeah.
1: Something like that.
0: In the $40 million range.
1: Exactly. They weren't going to give him that because of the contracts they had already dished out to the everyday players.
0: Yeah.
1: And in hindsight, them not even addressing the bullpen at all and trying to scrap it with just bits and pieces is blown up in their face.
0: You could argue spending money on Bader, Malley, and Hauser would have been better spent on...
1: Hindsight's always 20/20, but you're right, Joe. You're right. And he was always a good Giant. That's the frustrating part, too. He was a really good San Francisco Giant. And you want to keep guys like that within your organization. I'm looking at the ESPN Top 100 MLB Trade Deadline Candidates, Joe. Jeff Passan's being a part of this. Obviously, the most tapped-in guy when it comes to baseball, trades, et cetera, et cetera. They have Luis Arraez ranked 13th out of 100 when it comes to the Top 100 trade candidates. And chance of being traded, they put it 90%. 90% chance. So there is a chance he stays, Joe. It's not likely, but there is a chance.
0: I mean, there are some really good players at second base. You know, Bryce Turang has had a great year.
1: Oh, he's been great.
0: You know, there's some really good players. You know, Ozzie Albies ended up getting bought out. He's with Atlanta right now. And I thought really highly of him the last couple of years. I don't know, like, he's set to be a free agent in a couple of years. How do you feel about him?
1: Ozzie Albies? Started off really hot, right? Like,
0: that's what I'm saying.
1: Batting .278 this year, 10 home runs. Like, I like him.
0: I do too.
1: He's 29. So, like,
0: I think I'd rather have Arraez.
1: Doesn't he get hurt though? I feel like he gets hurt every time I'm looking at it, like, but, every single season.
0: But
1: yeah.
0: He's about the age of Luis Arraez.
1: No, they're the same age. Yeah. 29. Yeah. Yeah.
0: So. Wouldn't you rather have Arraez?
1: On this team, yes. Although, Albies does offer a little more pop,
0: sure.
1: But how much is that aided by where he plays?
0: Well, and 2 years ago, yeah. I thought Albies was a significantly better defender. Today, Luis has made big strides there.
1: Absolutely. But, to your point, am I now so confident in guys' lack of defense, I could bring them into my organization if I have Ron Washington here, and he could be this defensive guru and help these guys out? That being said, Joe, Albies did start his career and has stayed with his career in Atlanta. Wasn't Ron Washington part of that early development there? Didn't really seem to work for Ozzie. So now I'm kind of talking myself into a circle here. You're right. It works on some guys if they want to do it. And the other ones, Ozzie hasn't improved.
0: I think he's a great case study on, you know.
1: He's a really good offensive player, though.
0: No one wanted Luis. He sat there and sat there and sat there and sat there. The Giants gave him a chance. He's been awesome. He's completely bought in. I do believe on some level you want to try
1: to
0: reward those types of situations. And it's tough because you don't want to put yourself in a position to where in 2 years, let's say you sign a 5-year deal, that would be too many. And now you're stuck in a similar situation where you are now with Chapman. They've got a lot of middle infielders coming up. To me, it's a 2-3-4-year deal at most. And that's what you'd be looking at. And again, Joe, if I knew I signed Luis Arraez to a multi-year deal and Devers wasn't in the equation, Well, this is a guy that could also play first base and DH.
1: Correct.
0: Which is what he did for the Padres over time. So,
1: well, that's why he'd be such a coveted piece, I think, for a team that's contending. Like, I would really want Luis Arraez on my team for that defensive versatility, playing multiple positions.

0: positions. And what plays in the playoffs always? Getting on base and hitting. Hitting will always play in the playoffs.
1: But the teams that would be looking to, you know, find those guys, they need more corner third base help than they do second base help.
0: Sure.
1: I mean, look around the contenders that they're like, it's second base just isn't, I don't see, show me the contender. It's the Dodgers. The Dodgers are at the top. And we're not trading with the Dodgers.
0: Well, it's funny you say that because the best fit, they have the best fit for the player on these things. They have it feels like a third of the league is the best fit. Rays, Nationals, Dodgers is the top three. It's interesting. Yankees are up there. Blue Jays.
1: I don't like doing deals with the Rays because they always seem to know.
0: I'll say this, excuse me. The Yankees are in a lot of these conversations when it comes to players from the Giants. Chapman, Rise. Actually, for Chapman, who's also on this list, he's number 20 of the MLB top 100 trade candidates. They have the A's as number two there. You were on that early. I got to give you credit.
1: What, Chapman?
0: Yeah, they have him as like a potential like trade for the A's.
1: The other element of this is we're discussing this. Everyone keeps putting Casey Schmidt second base. Though he was okay there, I don't think he's a second baseman.
0: No, he's a third baseman.
1: That's what I think. But I don't think he's a shortstop.
0: Well, we have Chapman, so we all kind of understood, like, all right, platinum glove winner,
1: sure.
0: Like paying him all that.
1: What I'm saying is everyone's like, trade Arise, and then you put Chapman at second base.
0: And you're saying, no, trade Chapman, put Schmidt at third.
1: Yes.
0: Keep Arise as long as you can.
1: Yeah, and I would move Ramos, too. Like Ramos, Casey has been an adventure. How many times did he spin around in left field?
0: Oh,
1: he still might be a better left fielder than Elliot Ramos.
0: No, he is. I trust Casey Schmidt, even though the adventure, he is infinitely more than Elliot Ramos.
1: He's doing pirouettes out there.
0: It's true.
1: But he's made plays.
0: I guess my other question is, if I'm Luis Arise, how much do I value wanting to play on a postseason team right now? Like in contending for a title?
1: It's a great question.
0: That might be a big motivating factor for him, Joe, and I can't quantify that. And I don't know if you're the Giants and Buster Posey, can you sell this guy on, hey, like, we're probably not going to be contending next year, maybe the year after that. Are you willing to, you know, stick around if we pay you the money you want?
1: Joe,
0: like, that's a real question. I don't know.
1: This reminds me of, it's different because he's a better overall player in his sport. This reminds me a lot of Dante DiVincenzo at the Warriors.
0: It's interesting.
1: Right? Now, the Warriors were in a tough spot, and there was a variety of reasons on why they couldn't bring him back because he was on a mid-level contract.
0: Yeah.
1: So you could only give him so much money. It had to go to another team. But, like, there are certain guys that just fit certain cultures. And you're like, oh, that guy's like, look at Dre Greenlaw. I don't even know if he'll be good this year. He clearly did not fit whatever vibe the Broncos had.
0: No, it was toxic,
1: right?
0: Actually.
1: And so I look at it this way. Luis Arise clearly fits. If he wants to be here, and again, who knows what he wants, Joe?
0: Yeah.
1: He might want to go to a contender,
0: he
1: to
0: might.
1: Your point.
0: Yeah.
1: I think a lot of guys want to get paid and be, you know, comfortable. And then, yes, winning would be the next step in that checklist. But if he wants to be here, I think you should be exploring options to bring him back at a reasonable number.
0: 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Always on the Free Odyssey app. Coming live from the Laughing Monk Studios at Spadoni and Shasky with you. 1 hour down, 3 to go here. Talking Luis Arise and Giants fans. All this talk about trading him, like, would you consider just keeping the guy and trying to extend him in the offseason?
1: And here's the other thing. Like, he leads the team in hits. He's on pace for about 180, 200 hits. Got 6 stolen bases. Casey has 7. So they're the two top dogs. The next closest guy is Jung Hoo Lee with 3.
0: Yeah.
1: They lead the team. He's got 39 runs scored. That leads the team. Meaning times that he's gotten on base, someone's knocked him in or he's knocked himself in on his own accord. He's played in 71 games. He's been extremely durable. All right. And he leads the team in triples. He fits the team, the lineup, and the ballpark as well as anyone has.
0: Well, and also, he's just a no-nonsense player. Everyone loves him.
1: So
0: he has
1: fun.
0: A smile on his face. Like, he has zero toxicity or drama surrounding him, which, again, in today's day and age, when it comes to sports teams, I'm not. You mentioned Dre Greenlaw earlier. A big part of Dre is there was an ego with him last year, trying to come back onto the field, but it has the Sean Payton that feels like a bunch. We had Benjamin Albright. Like, you don't get that with Luis Arise. As you said, he's kind of a low-key leader of this team now.
1: So, like,
0: taking guys like Jung Hoo under his wing. You don't think Bryce Eldridge is trying to pick his brain when it comes
1: totally
0: to plate
1: agree.
0: Discipline?
1: Absolutely.
0: Well, what a 1-2 punch that is right now.
1: And just approach at the plate.
0: Yeah.

0: Been following Arise on Instagram for a long time because he does all these tee drills and he puts these screen fences up and he works on just like going the other way and slapping the ball. He's a really fun player to watch. He's not as good in his sport as the guy I'm going to reference, but like in football, okay, I just want you to hear me out though.
1: Sure.
0: In football, even if the Niners had, let's say, like an 8-9 year this year, okay, but Mike Evans was awesome. He's essentially on a 1-year deal.
1: Essentially, yeah.
0: Would we be clamoring for them to trade him at the deadline, or would we be like, re-sign Mike Evans?
1: Ooh, that's interesting. Because he is a little bit older, but, and if he had stayed healthy...
0: And let's say Deshaun Stripling's like, yeah, he's really helping me with my development.
1: You're keeping him because if you're 8-9 to your point, and like you feel like you're like just a game or two here and there away from... You're not trading him. So no, you're keeping him. Because you feel like you could turn the ship around. Ship around. Thank you. With a P. Yeah, don't look at me like that.
0: I'm not in the business of giving away really good players unless I'm getting something back
1: of significant
0: value. That's truly going to help me. I understand the whole trade at the deadline. Like, I'm the guy who said trade Blake Snell because I thought you could actually get something of significance.
1: See, well, that's where we're at with Robbie Ray right now. Robbie Ray, you feel like you could still get something of significance even with the ERA not being where you want it. So, that's why yesterday's start, I don't think we've talked about it enough. I know Arise has kind of dominated the conversation because it's an interesting one. We just don't talk about enough, and we just kind of shoehorn in, oh, he's a rental, so you just got to trade him. No. A guy like Robbie Ray, who's going to be on the wrong side of 30 coming up here, that's clearly showing wear and tear, is a guy you move off of, not double down on. That's a guy I'm trading immediately.
0: I agree.
1: And that's why yesterday his start, I think, was so important. As we start getting more of these starts ahead of the trade deadline, 6 1/3, 2 hits, 8 strikeouts. Give me more of that, baby.
0: The other thing is like, okay, you referenced the Dodgers. Look at the big teams that at their second base. The Brewers have Turang. They don't need a second baseman.
1: No, they do not.
0: The Cubs have, obviously, Nico Horner. They don't need a second baseman.
1: No.
0: I think the A's have your boy McNeil.
1: Hey, Jeff McNeil, he's good.
0: Yeah, he's solid. He's a solid player. He's a solid player.
1: He's similar to Arise in that he's a good contact hitter.
0: Right?
1: Yes.
0: The Yankees have Jazz at second base. And he's going to be a free agent. Yeah. And you want to talk about someone who has a disproportionate view in his head of what he's worth? Jazz Chisholm's going to try to look for that 5-6-7 year $100 million deal. And I don't know if that's coming for him.
1: No, it's not.
0: But like I look around at like the very good teams in baseball who would want Arise, and to me, I just don't see this crazy market. Because if you're not going to make a deal with the Dodgers, do you really want to make a trade deadline deal with Tampa Bay Rays?
1: Well, I think no.
0: I agree with you.
1: That's the answer. That's like making a trade with the Eagles in football. It's like making a trade with the Thunder right now in basketball. It's like there's certain teams I don't want to do business with because I don't want to be on the losing end of it. To your point, this is probably what Buster Posey and Manassian is trying to tell Arise, because I do think they want to keep him. Why would you want to get rid of him? There's no reason to get rid of this guy. He's been incredible for you this year. The only way and reason why is because you feel like he's not going to re-sign here. That's the only, like, so they had to have put their feelers out. I have no idea if he's going to stay or go. If he does stay, though, that does signal to me, and I should start getting excited if I'm a Giants fan, that they're going to extend him, right? Like, that has to be the only... Because every team is going to be calling about this guy. To your point, not to just be your second baseman, but for depth. Like, if I'm the Dodgers, am I signing him or trading for him because he's going to be the everyday second baseman? Maybe. But I want the depth. Because the Dodgers know, hey, I'm an injury or two away from this guy being an everyday guy for me now. Because teams like that feel like they're so close, even the Yankees, I feel like... Give me another depth piece. I could have another player, sure. Give me Luis Arise. I'm not going to give you a lot because I view him as a depth piece, not an everyday guy, and that's kind of what you're getting at right now. I don't think a lot of people are viewing him as their everyday solution at second base.
0: I would agree with that. But for you, he has been, if I were to ask Giants fans, happiest you've been about a player this year, it would be Bryce, Jungwoo Lee, Casey. But if we're going from the beginning to now.
1: Arise should be number one. We don't talk about him enough, actually.
0: He's been so fun, and I just love his professional approach. No nonsense. He's got just enough swagger. He's made every play at second base. He's just a solid, good ball player. And this team just can ill afford to move off of solid, good ball players.
1: No, it's true. Well, it's funny because we were talking about it before the show. I was scootering in this morning, and I was going through everything. I was like, what am I really hot on right now? What's kind of guy going through my mind? And just... I keep coming back to this guy, and I know Arise has dominated the morning conversation, but Bryce Eldridge, man, another home run. Like, he's 21 years old, and he's already untouchable. After just a couple months of being brought up, I can solidly say, and I wasn't going to say this at the start of the season, Joe, you know me. I'm less Snead when it comes to trades. You know, F them picks, F them kids, go get me the proven commodity. You know, that's how I roll. I think we're a little different in that sense where it's like, you like the homegrown guy. I want to stick with my dude. I want to build around him. I wanted to be here for the, you know, I wanted to be the face of the organization. I was like, all right, that sounds good in theory, but I feel like we've seen the Giants whiff on that the last decade. So you know what? Let's try something new. Let's give up the prospects. Well, they tried that last year, didn't they? Kyle Harrison, they gave up on. They did. They gave up on him being a part of their organization. They went to go get Rafi Devers. They gave up on James Tibbs III. And we'll see with him. I have no idea. But they made a big gamble, and right now it's kind of crapped out. Now, could it still, you know, be good and be fruitful? Sure. I wouldn't bet on it today, but it could be. The fact that Bryce, though, has emerged the last month, I think it might be job-saving for someone in this organization. Seriously. Because if they didn't have this emergence of Bryce Eldridge, I don't know where they would be or where this fan base would be when it comes to hope. Yeah, Arias is nice. Jung Hooley's nice. I'm not feeling great hope, though, without Bryce Eldridge. And that's what he's given this fan base, going back to why do people keep going to games. It's not just for him. But I got to think, hey, if I'm selling it to some, you know, some random person that's kind of a casual baseball fan, hey, dude, let's go to the Giants game tonight. They got this kid, Bryce Eldridge. Might be the rookie of the year. Oh, he's 6'7". He's big boy. He's like West Coast Aaron Judge. I'm you know, hyperbolic here. But we had Dave Fleming on saying yesterday, hey, Bryce, I'm expecting 500 home runs from you.
0: I mean, that's like, Willie McCovey's stretch territory, 500.
1: After a month. You think Dave was saying that a month ago? I don't think so. He's buying it, man. And I'm buying it. And this guy is absolutely untouchable. And I didn't think that was the case. And I wonder if other Giants fans agree at 888-957-9570. Is Bryce Eldridge untouchable in any trade conversations for you right now? It's my
0: trade?
1: Any conversations. Someone calls, hey, what's going on with guy? What's going on with Bryce Eldridge? What's going on there? You just hang up. No, he's untouchable.
0: Yeah, he's the best player in the organization.
1: I had to just say that because a year ago, we gave up on one of the number one prospects of this team in Kyle Harrison. Once upon a time, like 1 month changed how we feel about them, at least for me. I wonder if it changed other Giants fans' opinion. Because I was flirting, Joe, heading into the season. If this team was 500 a little bit better at the deadline, do you consider trading Bryce for another proven commodity? Joe, this was heading into the season. Right now it seems laughable, but I don't think it was laughable for a lot of Giants fans because I think a lot of them wanted to double down on right now and they weren't willing to wait for the development of Bryce.
0: He's been better than advertised.
1: Been way better than advertised.
0: You can make an argument he gives you the best at-bat every single time since Buster Posey.
1: It's true. We'll pick this up on the other side. But now it is time for this World Soccer Championship update brought to you by Jack's Bar and J-Town Pizza, your destination for international soccer action in Japan Town. All right, getting back into the action. Today, we got some Group A, Group B play. That's right. Czechia taking on South Africa. Switzerland versus Bosnia and Herzegovina. Not Herzegovina, apparently. I got shamed for that earlier. Canada v. Qatar. And later on, the sexy matchup tonight, Mexico versus South Korea. And that is going to be at Estadio Guadalajara. Like that pronunciation, Carter? You like that? I do. Mexico trying to go 2-0 in the group stage. South Korea also 1-0 in Group A. And that's your World Soccer Championship update brought to you by Jack's Bar and J-Town Pizza, your destination for international soccer action in San Jose's Japantown. On the other side, you guys want to talk some Dubs? You guys want to talk some Golden State Warriors? I would love to. Mike Dunleavy spoke to the media yesterday, kind of talked about their plans going forward. What do those plans look like? Getting older, getting younger, you trading the pick, you're keeping the pick.
2: Ooh.
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0: This is Oreo Cookie from Oakland, California. And it's plain to see, you can't change me, because I'm going to be a roaster for life.
1: What's up, Oreo Cookie? Hey, is it time to lock up Bryce Eldridge? I like him. I love him. Are we locking him up right now? Bryce Eldridge? Joe, I think that's the conversation we got to have. This kid, Connor Griffin, the Pittsburgh Pirates, they believed in him. You know what they did? They rewarded him. Didn't even play in the bigs. They said, hey, we believe in this guy so much, we're giving him a 9-year, $140 million contract extension right meow. Would you do that for Bryce Eldridge right now, Giants fans? That same contract, same thing. 9 years, $140 million for Bryce Eldridge. 888-957-9570. And I'd be hard-pressed to say no. Like, and that's not the question, is whether or not Buster Posey and company are going to do it, because there is a financial aspect of whether they would offer that right now, let him keep playing under his RB, whatever. But if I had the opportunity, I think it would be stupid not to approach him right now to just start to get the feelers out with his management. Say, hey, Bryce, how do you feel about, I don't know, 8-9 years? How's $130, $125 million sound? How's it sound? Sounds pretty good, right? How's generational wealth and being set for the rest of your life and the rest of your family's lives? How does that sound? Hard to pass up. You know, it's kind of apropos too, Joe, as we're watching the Giants play the Atlanta Braves. That's the Atlanta Braves model and why they've been so successful for so long and being one of the best, you know, teams. They identified their talent at a young age, and they gave all these guys 7-8 year deals at a solid price point per year. You know, go to Ronald Acuna. We mentioned Ozzy Albies, you know, Olsen, Sean Murphy, et cetera, et cetera. They were able to do that.
2: Well, there's been, like, when you're talking about locking someone up early, you're buying out some of the arbitration years, and you're going to take some of those free agent years. We were talking about people's primes yesterday.
1: Yep.
2: And I kept telling you that I actually think in some sports, the prime is boosted up. Like, I don't really want you from 31 to 36 in baseball.
1: There's only few players that I would believe in.
2: Especially if you're a pitcher.
1: Oh, no.
2: Right?
1: No.
2: But,
1: that's,
2: you know,
1: gone too far.
2: I do believe that, like, there was a line of demarcation when it comes to these contracts, these premature contracts. Like, let me read off some of the numbers from the beginnings. This is a couple years back. 14 years, 341 for Fernando Tatis Jr.
1: And he was, what, 21 when he signed
2: 20.
1: That? 20, okay.
2: 11 for 289 for Bobby Witt Jr.
1: You love Bobby Witt.
2: I do.
1: You're doing that deal every day.
2: I would do that deal. Yeah. Tatis, though,
1: it's a cautionary tale, right?
2: He's already been suspended. I mean, there's just a lot. Wander Franco, 11 for 182.
1: Yikes.
2: Do you like the Austin Riley deal, 10 for 212?
1: Not right now.
2: Julio Rodriguez, 12.

0: Pierce $209 million.
1: I really like Austin Riley, by the way. I don't get it twisted. But I don't know if I love that deal this season. He's going to be 30.
0: I know.
1: He's going to be 30.
0: So those were like the heavy mega deals. The more recent deals, meaning the last 2 years, yeah. I just wrote down a bunch of them. Detroit's McGonagall.
1: McGonagall.
0: 8 for 150.
1: Professor.
0: It's a lot better. Connor Griffin, 9 for 140.
1: Yeah.
0: Jackson Merrill, who's having a bad year this year, 9 for 135. That number isn't that bad. It's a lot of years, but that number's not bad. Roman Anthony, 8 for 130, struggling this year.
1: Yes.
0: These are where the good values come in. PCA, 6 for 115.
1: Seems like a steal right now, right?
0: Hell yeah. Yordan Alvarez, 6 for 115. Corbin Carroll, 8 for 111.
1: That's the one for me. 8 years? That price point? What is that? It's $13 million a season?
0: And then Colt Emerson, the left-handed pitcher, the starting pitcher, for Seattle, 8 for 95. So you're saying, like, lock him up. Like, deep breath.
1: I would have the conversation.
0: I've got a lot of bad contracts right now, all right, like, that are mega deals. Am I moving off of them before I sign him? I'm just asking that question.
1: Probably, yes.
0: Okay, who?
1: Chapman. Let's just get that one off the way. Okay, it seems the most likely right now.
0: So I'm giving, how many years are you going to commit to Bryce Eldridge?
1: I just said, give me the Connor, just make it simple for the audience.
0: Okay.
1: Give me the Connor Griffin deal.
0: So
1: Griffin signed 9 year, $140 million contract extension at the start of the season. Didn't even play, by the way. Bryce, this would take him to his age 30 year.
0: Okay.
1: So if he signs 9 years right now, taking him to his early 30s. I know.
0: So nine.
1: I do it though.
0: 9 years from now. Well, just hear me out. 9 years from now would be 2035, right? So 7 of those years, Rafi Devers and him would be committed to the books at the same position. 7 of those 9 years.
1: Yeah. But you'd think he's probably going to move off of Rafi Devers. You'd think, right?
0: So as I asked you. Do you move off of someone before you like commit to Bryce Eldridge? I almost think you have to move off of Devers at some point. If the second you sign Bryce Eldridge to a 7 or 8 year deal, you're basically sending the signal to Rafi Devers, you're done.
1: Or I'm sending the signal that, hey, maybe I feel like we could build with both you guys. Maybe we can make this work.
0: I don't think it's going to, Joe, but
1: maybe the organization feels that way. They clearly saw something in Rafi, even when they knew Bryce was in the pipeline, right? So they thought in their minds, why can't these two work together? They had to have come up with conversations. Had to have.
0: Yeah, I think Bryce has exceeded their expectations.
1: Real quick, Sam, I'm putting you on the spot, Carter. Can we find them talking about, maybe it's the introductory presser, Posey or Manassian talking about how Bryce and Rafi fit together? I know he was asked about it at some point. Putting you on the spot. If you can, great. If not, don't worry about it. But I got to feel like there was conversations there. And we're asking the question, Giants fans, 888-957-9570. With the recent emergence of Bryce Eldridge, would you give him kind of the Connor Griffin deal for the Pittsburgh Pirates, who didn't play a game for them in the major leagues, and they signed into a 9-year, $140 million contract like that? Would you do that same deal?
0: I have no problem signing him. But I think that you have other things that need to be done before you do that. So, like,
1: but wouldn't that signal to the fan base and the organization, we got our guy?
0: We know we have our guy.
1: Yes.
0: We know we have our guy. Like, we just know it.
1: Okay.
0: All right. And so, like, name a guy that the Giants have had that they tried to retain who was already on their team that they didn't, that they wanted.
1: Like coming through the pipeline.
0: Just
1: what you're
0: saying.
1: Well, I was going to say Kevin Gosman, I would like to have.
0: But yeah, that was a 1 year deal. I'm talking about a guy that was under team control for however many years that they didn't try to resign. They tried to resign that didn't want to stay with them.
1: It's a good recent example. I can't find one.
0: Yeah. Pablo?
1: Yeah, but I think he brought him back. But yeah, Pablo. But there was also more to the Pablo thing.
0: More.
1: Yeah, that was
0: way more. But going back to Pablo, remember, part of what alienated Pablo was that you gave money he thought was earmarked to him to Hunter Pence.
1: Well, another part of this conversation, Joe, is I want to get him at a really solid price point now, because if you believe, which I know you do, he's going to be one of the best studs in baseball a couple years from now, well, that price, That contract's going to double or triple.
0: Well, but
1: I don't want to do that. That's what's happening with the A's right now and Kurtz, because he's like the American League version of this. He was the rookie of the year last year. He's been balling this year, probably going to be an all-star again. Like, he knows his worth. He's like, you're not going to give me one of these Connor Griffin deals. I'm going to make $250, $300 million.
0: Yeah, but if I'm the Giants, I think that there's two things that are definitely coming down the pipe. One, CBA. How does that affect the contract?
1: It's true.
0: And then the second one, can we finish the year out? Can you just finish a year?
1: If I can get him at the right price point now, though.
0: No, I get what you're saying, but like, I mean, if you're good, I have no problem paying you hella money and hella years. Like, I have no problem with that. I don't think anyone has a problem with that.
1: No, but you would like, as a fan, can we all agree, it makes things a lot easier. Why are we talking about Rafi Devers' contract being so awful and bloated? It's because of the years attached to it for the price point. If I can get him on 9-year, $140 million, doesn't that make things more flexible elsewhere?
0: I don't see him signing for that little right now. I just don't. And I mean, the guy.
1: I mean, 21 years old, I'm offering you $140 million. It is tough to pass up, right?
0: Let's also remember, this is a 21-year-old who stood in a room full of hundreds of millions of dollars of contracts. It's like, yeah, I want to be the face of this team. I think he believes in himself, and I got no problem paying him a little extra money. Like, I really don't. I have no problem paying him a little extra money and just being prudent, because I think that there are other things. I'm not saying don't re-sign him. Of course you know I want to re-sign him and extend him. What I'm saying is that I think you do have to figure out what's going on with Devers long-term, and I think you do need to figure out which one of the other guys that you can move at this deadline. And then once you settle those things, all right, now we take a deep breath, and then we'll start hammering out some sort of a long-term extension for Bryce Eldridge. A, there's just no need to worry about it right now. He's going nowhere. You've got 3 years of suppressed salary. Then you get 3 more years of arbitration. So you are totally fine. He's not going anywhere. He's going to make money. We're good. Do you want to buy out some years? Yeah, and that'll take care of itself. I think there are other pressing issues on this roster that need to be sorted out before I get to him. And plus, also, if you prematurely sign him, what does that do to Devers right now? That could platoon his trade value if he's like, whoa, you're going to give this guy an 8-year deal and he starts losing it. Like,
1: I think his trade value is already shot, to be honest, Devers. I don't think we're ever going to recoup. They're never going to recoup what they gave up to get Rafi Devers. Well, that's never going to happen. Yeah, so as far as I'm concerned, they're probably going to have to eat money anyways on Devers' contract.
0: Yeah, but you don't want to really make him a malcontent.
1: Yeah, I don't really care, though. I don't care. I have my face of the franchise right here. I got my guy.
0: Yeah, but every day that goes on in a clubhouse.
1: And you know what? Like, we're paying you, Rafi. No, screw that. Who did we just have on that said, hey, Rafi, hey, we're paying you, dude. Brett Boone last week.
0: Yeah.
1: You do whatever the hell we tell you to do. We're paying you.
0: He made it pretty miserable for Boston.
1: Yeah, you know what? And then maybe you should have known that when you got the guy and brought him in, Buster. That's what I would tell him. Dave Fleming was on with us yesterday. Really great interview. Joins us every single week. This is what he had to say on Bryce Eldridge and his development right now. And, you know, maybe we were just overblowing everything that took place early on.
2: I got you guys, but you guys weren't alone in being worried about where the Giants are hindering his development. And that's where I pushed back on that, because I just saw behind the scenes the work that was going in. Like, being around the big league coaching staff, the big league hitting coaches, the big league manager was not going to be a bad thing for this guy. Like, Bryce wasn't just sitting around doing crossword puzzles on the day that he wasn't in the lineup. He's a worker. And so being here and being around these guys was going to help him no matter what.
1: And it really has helped him. And maybe a guy like, I don't know, he hasn't talked about it, but maybe Rafi Devers, maybe, you know, going on his year, or Luis Arraez, Matt Chapman. He's been a sponge, obviously, early on here, and he's soaking up all this knowledge, and you're seeing it at the plate right now. And we're asking the question, Giants fans, 888-957-9570, would you offer Bryce Eldridge a 9-year, $140 million contract extension right now? Would you lock this guy up long-term until he's 30 years old right now, if given the opportunity at the right price point? I'm saying I would right now. And I would be knocking on his door to get this thing done, not only to get the right price point for me and my organization, because I look at a team like the Atlanta Braves, mm-hmm. Who they do that with? Who's their top dog, Joe? Who's their best player in the organization?
0: Ronald Acuna.
1: What'd they give him?
0: Yeah, but he's been hurt like crazy.
1: It was a big risk, but you know what? I think they still do that contract again, right? What was it, Ronald Acuna?
0: Have it in front of me.
1: Hold on. Ronald Acuna, contract, Braves, right here. All right. 8 years, $100 million. $100 million extension when he signed that 2019. 2019.

0: I just don't think a couple things. Let's say he plays this year out. And you wanted to give him some sort of an extension. Do you think that changes it by $150 million?
1: Might. I mean, we're realizing right now some of these bloated contracts on the team, it matters.
0: So you think
1: Joe, we're talking about why we didn't bring in Tyler Rogers for $40 million, because we have bloated contracts of Chapman, Adamas, and Devers. I'm telling you right now, this wouldn't be a bloated contract at that price point. It just wouldn't be.
0: No, but I guess where you and I differ on this is that, like, let's say, you know, 150. I'm going to do raw numbers here. You know, 8 for $150, right? Let's say he plays. You wait a couple months. You figure out the Devers, Adamas, Chapman thing, right? That settles, okay? And let's say it costs me an extra $50 million bucks over the life of the deal, right? So now we're up to $200 million, right? This is how I do math, okay? Sure. Break that down. 8 divided by $50 million overall in the life of the contract over 8 years. We're talking about $6-7 million bucks. An extra $6 or $7 million bucks a year. I gave Tom Murphy that. So, like, I'm in no rush right now. I get your point. Like,
1: but the Giants are telling you organizationally that $6 to $7 million clearly matters to them because they didn't address the bullpen or starting pitching. They're telling you they're penny pinching with that stuff.
0: No.
1: Those big contracts matter. Why do you think they didn't do that this offseason, Joe? Why do you think they didn't go after more bullpen guys?
0: Bullpen guys cost $12 to $15 million, not six.
1: Okay.
0: And I guess what I'm saying is, if I'm investing into Bryce Eldridge long-term, $6 million, like give or take, $6 million over the life of the deal, it's just not a deal breaker for me. Like, I'm in no rush right now. And I'm not saying I don't want to extend. Of course I do. But I just think there are other things.
1: But wouldn't you feel better as a fan? Because you're one of the biggest Giants fans I know at that price point, 8 years, 150, as you just said. Wouldn't you feel so much better about this team? It's like, wow.
0: But he's not going anywhere. He's under team control for 6 years.
1: Of course he's not going anywhere. And now I'm making sure he's not going anywhere. And it's at the price that I want. Not what he wanted or wanted now. Because if he looks down the road, he might wanted a bigger contract. It's like, oh boy, I'm like a perennial all-star and I'm making this compared to what others could be making. Like, yeah, I want that price point if I'm the Giants. I want it on my terms.
0: Well, right now... his price is literally $850,000 a year.
1: We're projecting this whole conversation.
0: No, I know, but I think it's really important. Like, in this sport, they have all the power right now, just this second, because he will not hit free agency until 5 to 6 years from now.
1: Absolutely.
0: And
1: again,
0: yes,
1: this is the Connor Griffin method, is what we're basically talking about. What they're doing, because the Pirates see something special in him. And I know the Giants fans see something special in Bryce right now.
0: I don't think 3 months, 4 months waiting this thing out is going to dramatically affect the amount of money that he's willing to sign for.
1: Well, what about the new CBA? What if there's a salary cap? Doesn't that make things a little bit different? Huh?
0: As in what?
1: If there's a salary cap, don't you want a reduced price point for this guy?
0: If there's a salary cap, what I would say is that, like, they might have ramifications in place similar to the way the NBA does, where you can only extend a guy 5 years, you know, and that might be the smart play. Well, I don't love a lot of these 10 to 12 year deals. I just don't.
1: Okay, so you don't want to give Bryce like that many years basically what it is.
0: 6 to 7 to 8 years. And then look, we can always bring you back for more down the line. Like I'm asking you, like, do you love 14-year commitments to 21-year-olds?
1: 14 years is a stretch. I didn't say 14. 8 or 9, don't mind that at all.
0: Okay.
1: Because he'll be 30. Like, be 30. He'll still be in his prime, technically. Well, yeah.
0: Even 9's a lot. I'm just... 6, 7, 8 is like the sweet spot for me. I mean, 9, 10, an 11-year commitment to Wander Franco. A 10-year commitment to Austin Riley. 11. I love Bobby Witt Jr. 11...
1: Yeah, but I love an 8-year deal with Corbin Carroll at $111 million. I do love that. He's been a baller. Baller for them. Averaging only $13 million a year on that contract.
0: And then he would have an opportunity to hit free agency by the time he's 29 years old, which is, then I can kind of reassess where I'm at. I'm not in this crazy rush to sign anyone to a 10-year deal.
1: Dave Fleming yesterday.
0: 10 years.
1: Give him to me, baby. Come on, Bryce. Let's get this thing done.
0: I mean, 10 years. Think about this, though. Just like 10 years.
1: Yes.
0: Like a 10-year deal is crazy.
1: We're talking about Bryce being untouchable and being that dude, right?
0: Yeah, how many... I'm asking, like, it just without research.
2: Everything for the next 15 years.
0: Yeah, trust me, I'm well aware.
1: Oh,
0: but
1: 15, huh?
0: How many 10-year deals worked out great?
1: Well, that was 10. Let's get 15. Juan Soto's on a 15-year deal right now.
0: And that will not age well. Like, we kind of
3: know. Already hate that deal, like, out there in New York.
0: Do you get what I'm saying? Like, 10 years?
1: Okay. Look, here's some guys, to your point. Either the Dodgers regret giving Mookie Betts a 12-year contract.
0: Well, they've won World Series, but I don't love the amount of years that's attached to him.
1: You think the Blue Jays are going to regret giving Vlad Jr. 14 years?
0: Yeah, actually, I do.
1: Okay. Do you think...
0: At the end, they will.
1: Do you think the Dodgers are going to...
0: He's got 13 more years.
1: The baller. He's the face of the franchise. What you do to the face of the franchise is you give them money. That's what you do, Joe. This is what you're flirting with, by the way.
0: I'm just a big believer in, like, give someone what they're worth, but also, like, make them have to, like, re-earn it again. And if they do, then I have no problem re-upping you. I don't love handing out 10 to 15.
1: Well, I know you
0: deals.
1: love the NFL model where it's like you have to be constantly, prove it every single season. This is baseball, though, Joe. It's all guaranteed, brother.
0: And this is why there's a CBA lockout.
1: Yeah, there's going to be. But again, let's get this grandfathered in now, get him at our price point, 8-9 years. Don't have to worry about that. Joe, come on. You're kidding yourself. If you saw the notification this morning or tomorrow morning from Jeff Passan, Giants signed Bryce Eldridge, 8-year, $150 million
0: contract.
1: Well, I told
0: you, eight's not bad. 10, 11, 12, those are crazy.
1: But
0: to me.
1: I said 9-year. Like, is that a big difference for you, 9 versus 8?
0: I mean,
1: we're quibbling of over a year.
0: Yeah, but I'm saying, like, to me, there is a difference between 8 and 10. Like, okay.
1: I'm not saying 10. Let's just go. If that makes you feel better, fine.
0: Yeah.
1: 8-year, 150. You're good with that?
0: I mean, I would do that. But I would also understand, like, the second you ink that, other guys on the team are going to feel a certain way. And I mean, Rafi, he just is, Joe.
1: That's his problem.
0: No, I agree with you, but you as a team are going to have to deal with that. Would you agree with me?
1: Sure, but I think they would tell him, it's like, dude, we think Bryce is the future, but we also think you're a part of our future, too. We took on your contract. We believe in you, not the Red Sox. They didn't believe in you. We did.
0: What started them not believing in him? Bringing in Bregman on a one-year deal, like, threw him into, like, shambles.
1: Yeah, but I think he should have known from this introductory presser comment from Buster Posey once upon a time last season that, hey, Bryce is going to be here, bro.
4: See, his development path is the same. He's going to keep playing first, keep developing at the plate. It's a conversation that Rafi and I have had already about Bryce and the future that we potentially see him having. And, par for the course for him going forward.
1: So they've had the conversation.
0: Yeah, but that was a year ago?
1: It was a year ago. That was at the presser.
0: Yeah, and Bryce had not. I mean, he was still in AAA, and he got hurt.
1: But they had the conversations.
0: Yeah, but I think that even the Giants would admit he's been better than they anticipated. I don't think they thought he would be this good.
1: I don't know. Maybe they did. He was a number one pick.
0: If they did, then why were they wasting their time with Gerard Encarnacion and Will Brennan?
1: They wanted to see him develop a little bit more. That's it. Just a little bit more. And an opportunity arose. They kept him up there. They were doing their thing. We crushed them constantly, feeling like they were hindering his development, not playing him back-to-backs, not playing him against lefties. Well, they're proven right so far. Whatever they did, it's proving right. Tony Vitello, Buster, Manazian, that three-headed monster, it's worked. He's cut down the strikeouts. Just talk to Dave Fleming about it.
5: There are some guys who are just going to strike out a ton no matter what. Eldridge's strikeouts were really a result of chase. And in the minor leagues, the veteran sort of junk ball type pitchers were getting him to chase the soft stuff down. You would go back and watch, you can cue up every at bat from these guys in the minor leagues. You go back and watch the final pitch of every at bat. Almost all the strikeouts, it seems to me, were chases down. And so if he doesn't do that, which right now in the big leagues, he's not doing that. He's not chasing. He's making pitchers come in the strike zone. He's putting the bat on the ball. It's not a ton of swing and miss in the strike zone. So if he can be this disciplined, swinging at strikes only, the strikeout rate is not going to be super high. He should strike out some. When you're a hitter like him, there should be times where you're selling out for power. There should be times where you're, no matter a two-strike situation, you need to do damage. I don't mind that at all. He should be striking out some, but I don't think the strikeouts are going to be a massive issue with him just based on the way he's improved at this level.
1: God, Bryce Eldridge. Could you imagine Giants fan waking up to that notification tomorrow? This guy's locked up. He's going to be a giant lifer. Next 9, 10 years, maybe. And it's at your price point. God, it'd feel good. It feels fantastic.
0: Can I ask you this? Do you think that Do you truly believe these athletes don't do, he's making this much,
1: That's what his agent is for.
0: No, absolutely. No, I know, but you don't think they're doing it themselves?
1: Maybe. Is that, you think Bryce is doing that right now?
0: No. I'm going to the high price guys. Like, I think I've been hearing,
1: About Rafi Devers?
0: No, just athletes. It's a business. I mean, it's all a business. Yet, Charvarius Ward discussed, I'm the only guy that didn't get extended, and I'm going to be a free agent, and it messed me up psychologically. And he brought this up multiple times. Dre Greenlaw talked about how he could feel the emotion of everyone else was getting locked in to extensions except me, and it really pissed me off, and it ruined my final season. Pablo Sandoval has expressed this interest in regarding, you gave that guy my money, and I've got an entire year that I have to go. Klay Thompson and Draymond Green openly said, Jordan Poole and Andrew Wiggins are getting extended before us?
1: I'm confused. Who are you referencing this to?
0: I'm referencing Rafi Devers.
1: Rafi Devers signed a $300 million contract. Yeah. What does he have to complain about?
0: I'm not saying he has to complain. Shut up and play.
1: God! What? I'm so sick of catering to however Rafi Devers is feeling. Produce at the plate. I'm going to tell you what to do because I took on your money, dude.
0: It's as simple as that. But you don't think that there's a locker room politics that need to be navigated if...
1: The guy doesn't speak. I don't even know how he is. Right. How does he even feel in the locker room? Sam, let me ask you. You're there all the time. What is Rafi Devers' Q rating in the Giants locker room right now? Like, who is he?
3: I'd say it's pretty positive.
1: Is he a chill guy? Happy-go-lucky?
3: Yeah, I see him hanging out with guys in the clubhouse all the time.
1: Does he give off diva tendencies?
3: Probably at some times, but no more than... Not enough to make me raise an eyebrow.
1: I haven't heard any DT or diva tendencies from this guy as a San Francisco Giant. I don't think signing Bryce Eldridge to this contract would all of a sudden make him, oh my God, I can't be here anymore. I'm having flashbacks of Alex Bregman and oh my God. No, you got your money, dude. You're chilling. Buster talked to you about this. This was a possibility. It's happening now. We want you here. We want Bryce here. You guys could be a two-headed power monster. Let's freaking go. Now, is there a conversation to be had about the DH first base? Absolutely. But you know what? Hey, Rafi, you're getting a little bit older. You're going to be a DH full-time. Sorry. I know you like playing first. Bryce is younger. We want him to be there. You're going to be the DH. You're getting paid to do that.
0: Yeah, but I don't think Devers is ready to accept that. Like, I think that's easier said than done. He's made it pretty obvious for a long time that he doesn't want to just DH. Well, and I know. I get what your point is. I truly do. And I believe me. I wish it was as simple as, dude, shut up and do your job. But I don't think that's realistic. Some of these guys are big babies.
1: Yeah, but I think he was a big baby at the time with Boston. And if you asked Rafi, would he have handled that a little differently? Maybe he would have. Maybe a year removed, he could look at the situation now and say, you know what? Maybe I didn't act my best. Maybe I could have handled that a little bit different. Don't you think there's a level of maturity there that had to have gone on?
0: Juwan Jennings thinks that he is Kevin Durant, all right? I think that there's a lot of disproportionate egos and personalities in sports, and I think that's what makes them them. You know, Klay Thompson, I don't think Klay Thompson is like looking back at what happened the final year of the Warriors and like, man, I should have done something different. I think he's like, why did you screw me?
1: Maybe. But I think Rafi Devers, again, his Q rating with the Warriors, what Rafi Devers means to the Giants right now within that fan base and within that organization, Klay Thompson doesn't even come close to me.
0: Yeah, but in Rafi's world, Rafi's like, I'm Mr. 300 million. I'm Mr. I've won a World Series. I'm the guy that has a 10-year career. I have my pension. I have all my money. I have everything. Yeah. I'm the dude. I'm not taking a backseat to no one at first. But like, that's how I'm not, I don't even know if this is what he's saying, but a lot of guys think that way. And that's kind of what makes them in sports.
1: Sam, you wanted to jump in here? You look like you're champing at the bit.
3: No, so you're talking about, you know, moving Rafi to first or to DH only. Keep in mind, I think we're at least 3 years away from even beginning that conversation because Rafi's defense at first has been, as I think we've mentioned, better than we expected. Totally. So this notion of Rafi's going to have to just, oh, you got to move to DH, we're still a ways away for that. So then conversely, I'm curious, you guys just the little kind of back and forth dance they're going to have with these two where they're
0: going to
3: be switching
0: them
3: off between first base and DH.
0: You're like, nailing it.
3: Is the plan really just to switch them out there for the next 3-4 years? Like,
0: there's going to be natural friction. Well, Sam, I don't mean to interrupt you.
1: I think there's just going to be a natural, hey, Rafi's going to get older. I want to move this
3: guy. That's not happening tomorrow, though. I'm saying for the next 4 years, you're going to be doing like this whole sometimes one's at DH, sometimes the other's at first base. Like, it's working now because Bryce is mainly at DH.
0: Is it working, though? Because the team is, the overall team is not winning. They won the last three, but. Okay, keep going, Sam.
3: Well, I guess it's working now in that it doesn't seem to be completely, like, I don't think that's hindering Rafi and Bryce right now. The fact that Bryce is primarily a DH who plays first base sometimes, Rafi is primarily the first baseman who DHs sometimes. Right now, I don't think, whatever issues the Giants are having, I don't think that is connected to them. And right now, basically them platooning at that those two positions is working. I don't know how long that's going to go for,
0: though. That's
3: like,
0: what I'm saying.
3: It could work out for the next few years, but yeah, that's kind of where I'm looking at right now. Just how much are we feeling about this whole song and dance with those two at those two positions right now?
0: It's one thing when he's the rookie making no money, and it's another thing when you've committed him 7 years and he's in the dugout telling the reporters, I want to be the face of the team. Look, guys have egos.
1: Sure.
3: Random question.
0: I don't think this is a bad thing, by the way, on Devers. Like, maybe I'm painting it like Devers. I don't think he's a bad dude.
1: I think who he was.
0: Guys want to play in the field.
1: Yeah, I just think who he was with Boston is not who he is with San Francisco. Personality wise,
0: Joe, I don't know who he is.
1: Well, that's just it. He's a very, like, he clearly made himself known in Boston as a cantankerous individual who was salty and angry. He has been a team player and been a happy-go-lucky guy by all accounts in San Francisco, right, Sammy?
3: Well, I guess the question I would say yes to that, and I think how you communicate it with him. Because remember, I think it wasn't just what Boston did that pissed him off. It's how they went about doing it.
0: Well, what happened, there's two sides of the story. One side says we tried to contact him before signing Bregman, and he was in another country. I don't know if he was in the Dominican or if he was on vacation. They tried to reach out to him. He never got back to him. They had to make a decision on Bregman. They signed Bregman. He felt like they went behind his back.
3: And I would guess, and I think from what we've heard, seen, my guess is they've laid down a better, like, communication foundation between team and player. I guess a question I would throw into this is just how necessary is it for Bryce to play first base? Like, this notion that he
0: made a hell of a play yesterday.
3: I'm not saying he can't play.
0: He made a great play.
3: I'm not saying he can't play the position, but, like, if for the next 3-4 years he's primarily your DH, he could still be your premier player.
1: Absolutely.
3: I mean, David Ortiz barely played first base for the Red Sox, and he's, you know, Hall of Fame.
0: He's also one of the greatest players to ever play.
1: That's how the Giants would have to feel about Bryce, is that he's going to be one of our greatest players in our franchise.
0: And I think that what they would tell you, the Boston, is that, you know, it does make it difficult to round out your lineup every day, because I view the DH spot as an opportunity to give people a day off and to move guys around and get my hot bats into the lineup while also giving someone's legs the afternoon off, you know, on defense.
3: Well, then I feel like you're kind of getting into a philosophical conversation.
0: Yeah, it is a philosophical.
3: Is the DH best used for, is it better to have a set DH every day, a la like the David Ortiz types? Or is the DH better served the way you use it, Shasky, where it's basically like in fantasy football, you have a flex position?
0: Exactly. And I'm glad you put it that way. That's exactly what I'm talking about. But here's the problem. It's complicated. David never wanted to play first. Mm. Him, Edgar Martinez, these were guys who had embraced, like, I'll just DH. You know, Devers has made it kind of, you know, pretty obvious that he likes to play in the field. And I get it. And I'm sure Bryce likes playing in the field. Most guys like playing in the field.
1: 888-957-9570. What are we talking about right now if you're just joining us? Bryce Eldridge has been a baller last month. I just thought, hey, what if they were to go up to Bryce right now, Buster Posey and company, and say, Bryce, we want to give you 8 years, $150 million. Would Giants fans be opposed to that? 888-957-9570. And we're just kind of getting through and back and forth now. It's like, if this were to happen, would egos be involved? And one of the biggest would have to be Rafi Devers. I just haven't seen an ego from the guy outside of that moment in Boston. So that's why I'm having a hard time rationalizing and even trying to come up with this idea, a notion that if Bryce were to sign a fat contract right now, that it would somehow make Rafi insecure. Sure, is there a level of egos with all these guys? Absolutely. In any walk of life, quite frankly, not just sports related, but in our industry, in media, et cetera, et cetera. Feels like everyone's always looking behind their back, right? But if you're Rafi Devers, you are locked into a long-term contract at a price point that is great. And you're going to be here for a very long time, because I think we could all agree it's going to be a while before they can move on from this contract. I don't think that's happening this year. Now, if they do,
0: who knows?
1: Well, if they do, then it absolutely opens the door to sign Bryce Eldridge right now if you can.
0: I think what my number one thing is regarding any extension with Bryce Eldridge, I think they need to figure out if they can or if they're going to move Adamas, Chapman, or Devers. And then from there, you can take a deep breath and then figure out what you're going to do with Bryce Eldridge. I just don't think it's the number one priority right now. I think they need to attack the deadline first and just see what they do and what their team looks like over the next couple of years before you commit to another mega deal and get out in front. Like, I think you need to know what's on the books.
1: I'm not saying I want to make this abundantly clear. I don't think this is the number one or should be the number one priority is locking in Bryce Eldridge at that price point. I absolutely think, though, they should start having those conversations in the front office.
0: Oh, I'm sure they're thinking about it.
1: I think they are, too. And I would just try to get ahead of this sooner rather than later, obviously with the new CBA and potential lockout looming. Brian Kenny, longtime LB Network guy, formerly of ESPN, joined the boys yesterday in the afternoon. You can find the entire interview on YouTube or the Free Odyssey app. This is what he had to say about how the Rafi Devers trade has turned out.
6: That's a disaster. Two clubs didn't see it. That is what puzzles me. Yeah. We talked to the Brewers pitching coach yesterday, and he was saying, no, he goes, I thought he was ready to go. We saw a few things. We tightened up a few things. He was good to go. But, you know, the Red Sox had Kyle Harrison. You guys had Kyle Harrison. And, like, I'm stunned. You know, not only that, but, like, also a first-rounder, former first-rounder that, you know, Tibbs,
1: yep,
6: that's now in the Dodgers organization. Like, again, it's not just that, hey, he showed promise, but maybe he's finding out that, oh, wait a second, that's the 13th overall pick in a draft 2 years ago. That's a blue-chip piece. Like, it's not time to trade that guy. So, yeah, there's a lot of things as I broke down that trade yesterday that I said, there's a lot of bad evaluation going on here. And obviously you have Red Sox and Giants who whiffed on a guy who was one of the top, 15 pitchers in baseball right now.
1: Here's one more from Brian Kenny. It was a really good interview.
0: Clearly it's a disaster.
1: Well, it has been. It's just, there's no way around it. This is what Brian Kenny said on the Job Buster Posey. I know.
0: I can't argue with him.
1: You know what, ever I think Brian Kenny is, it might be the same for you. Remember his back and forth with Floyd Mayweather once upon a time?
0: Yeah.
1: That was like 20 years ago. By the way, did you guys see the latest of Floyd Mayweather? Cashing bad checks now? Oh, no. Who could have saw that coming?
0: I was just going to say.
1: Who could have saw that coming?
0: How could
1: you
0: not?
1: The money team is not working? Oh, no. The bankrupt team, TBT. Brian Kenny on the job Buster Posey has done so far.
6: You know, it's very much up in the air. And I know he came in, you know, with a real shine, just like Derek Jeter did. You know, this is a blue chip player, a Hall of Fame player, but the skill set is vastly different. Now, I'm watching what he did, and I didn't look askance at it. I thought, okay, I liked Willy Adames. I thought Matt Chapman was a quality player, and I really thought maybe there is something to these, not the simplistic view of clubhouse chemistry, but having guys who are, you know, winners on the field. And there's something to that. It's not just cliche. There are guys who behave as winners, and there is something to that. But that said, like, you know, that's taking on the Devers contract, taking on the player at that time, which was, you know, universally applauded. I thought that could come back to haunt you. And look, clearly it's already, you know, an issue. Already, I don't want to make it more than it is. But it's it's an albatross already. So you can make, you go big, you can make big mistakes.
1: Listen, I think that was very well said, in that I think a lot of us accepted the contracts at the time for not only being like everyday players, but a certain chemistry that was needed in the clubhouse, and just having those guys out there, established, good leaders, faces of your organization. It just hasn't produced on the field to the level I think everyone wanted, which is why the emergence of Bryce, I think, is so important in all this. Because just think if Bryce was still in AAA right now, Joe, or he struggled and they sent him back down. God, it would be doom and gloom. Oh, my Lord. Like, there'd be some nice story. Like, Arise and Jung Hoo Lee, okay. But yikes.
0: Casey,
1: it'd be yikes beyond that.
0: No doubt.
1: I mean, if you're Buster, thank God for Bryce Eldridge when it comes to some positive PR with this team. Because there's been a lot of negative, man. At least nationally.
0: Yeah, it's just the Devers deal. I don't know what to tell you. I don't know what to tell you guys. Like, They've got to address it. I just don't think he's fallen off so much.
1: Like, what's the reason?
0: Well, I don't. He hasn't fallen off.
1: He's a 235 hitter with the Giants.
0: Yeah, but Joe, you saw him yesterday in Atlanta, right? And the ball's flying off his bat.
1: Yes,
0: there are some guys that just hit better in certain situations. Like, I look at Willy Adames. He looks like he was built to swing in Atlanta in that ballpark.

0: that right center field swing that he had the other day, like, that's not going out in our ballpark. The dimensions, the air, the way that the ball carries, like, there are certain swings that were grooved for certain ballparks. That is a real thing. That's a real thing. And I think with Rafi, I look at him and, you know, that wall in left field for Boston, like, there's a lot of balls that you can drive to left and left center that are going to go off the wall that probably get caught at our ballpark. And so, you know, every 10 to 20 points on your batting average per month, like, those things add up big time.
1: So home versus away at bats for Rafi Devers this season, if we're going just splits, right? It was kind of what you're alluding to. 129 at bats at home. He's batting 225 with a 273 on base, 434 slugging, 707 OPS. Away with 159 at bats, so 30 more there, batting 252, 322 on base percentage, 428 slugging, around the same, but a 50-point higher 750 OPS. So he has been a slightly significantly better player away than at home.
0: So I'm going to give you the old Willie Mays story, okay? The Giants used to play in Candlestick, and it used to not have the full, you know, full closed part of the stadium. It actually used to be open in the outfield, and so there was way more wind. All right, anybody that grew up in Bayview Hunters Point knows that, like, you get up and over Crocker Park Hill and McLaren, and it's windy. It's super, super, super windy. And so before they closed Candlestick in center field and made it a dual football stadium, you know, Willie Mays probably would have had 800 home runs. Seven something.
2: Yeah.
0: Right? And Hank Aaron played in Milwaukee and in Atlanta. Now, I'm not taking anything away from Hank Aaron. Hank Aaron is an all-time great. But had Willie played 81 games in that ballpark and in those conditions, I think that the numbers would have been closer to Hank Aaron's than they were with his, 660. I'm talking about home runs.
1: Right.
0: And I look at Rafi Devers playing in that ballpark yesterday. He just looks different. The ball carries different. The ball Bryce Eldridge hit, okay? Let me go Bryce Eldridge for a second. He uppercut one that would have been caught at the warning track at our ballpark. Not a question in my mind. Even on a warm day.
1: Yeah.
0: And Atlanta, like, again, anyone that's played golf would tell you.
1: Yeah,
0: the ball travels in hot air and in thinner air. Well, and with the marine layer of where we live, like, it just, the ball doesn't carry like it does.
1: Did you see any of the Rockies, Brewers, when the A's were in Vegas, did you see any of those highlights?
0: Yeah, it was crazy.
1: It was crazy. The ball crazy. Launching, like, that matters.
0: Arizona, yes. There's a reason why they use the humidor or whatever they call it.
1: Yeah.
0: Colorado as well. Like, these are real. Ask any golfer if the golf ball travels better in Tahoe or, you know, on a cold, windy day out at Lake Merced.
1: No joke. All right. It's time. Injury report.
3: It's time for the injury report.
4: That really hurts.
3: Brought to you by Boxer and Gerson, Northern California's premier workers' compensation law firm, helping injured workers get their lives back for over 40 years.
1: It does not seem like Harrison Bader will be back soon. The Giants outfielder recently received a stem cell injection, Joe, to address the plantar fasciitis in his left foot and has been shut down from baseball activities. Bader has not played in a game since May 29th. It does not appear like he is close to stepping foot on the field for a while. The injury report was brought to you by Boxer and Gerson, Northern California's premier workers' compensation law firm, helping injured workers get their lives back for over 40 years. 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Always live on the free Odyssey app. And we are coming live from the Laugh Monk Studios. And as you all know, and if you don't, the Morning Roast is presented by San Francisco Fire Credit Union, banking for heroes and anyone who wants to be treated like one. Speaking of heroes, Anthony Slater is a hero for us when it comes to Warriors coverage. He'll be joining us in about 19 minutes. Get the lay of the land there from what he heard from Mike Dunleavy at his press conference yesterday, yeah. Joe, addressing the NBA draft, which is 5 days away now. Dunleavy also joined Steiny and Goo. He had some interesting sound bites there. I promise we'll get to all of it right now. We're discussing Bryce Eldridge and whether or not you want to give him the bag right now.
0: So, like, we were discussing to start the show, Luis Arraez, and I want to keep Luis Arraez. I just think he fits. He fits the ballpark like really, really well. Conversely, a lot of guys don't fit the ballpark really, really well.
1: Yeah.
0: And I think Adames has struggled to fit into the ballpark. I think his swing is a very specific one. Like, he likes to go middle away, and that's not going to play in our park. In Milwaukee, I could see how boom, he hits a ton out. In Atlanta, I think Adamas' numbers in Atlanta would be way better than what they've been in San Francisco.
1: He's spoken about that too, Joe. It's not just something it's you're real. Saying. No, no, it's real. I think it was with Willard and Dibbs before the season. He spoke about his struggles just, you know, even mentally, just like man, like, I feel like I'm crushing some of these balls and they're just not leaving. Like I feel
0: he's
1: like
0: right.
1: I feel like this would have been gone elsewhere. Like, he was trying to rationalize that, but like, it's hard as a baseball player. You have so many games to play. You can't let that creep into your mind, because then you start overthinking and you get down on yourself. Like, it is a very difficult sport mentally. We just don't talk about enough the mental struggles of some of these guys.
0: Two out of 10, you're in the minors.
1: Yeah, exactly.
0: 3 out of 10.
1: It's a game of failure.
0: Yeah. You're Luis Arraez.
1: Exactly.
0: Looking to sign a multi-year deal.
1: Yeah.
0: So I don't know. I bring up the ballpark because yesterday was pretty evident to me that, like, Atlanta just is. And look, it's 400 to dead center, so everyone's gonna go raw dimensions. It means nothing.
1: No.
0: If you play a 6,000 yard course in Tahoe, versus a 6,000 yard course in San Francisco
1: Pebble,
0: on a cold,
1: like
0: windy,
1: Pebble
0: wet
1: Beach
0: day,
1: or something,
0: it's gonna play completely different.
1: Yeah.
0: Even though the dimensions are almost identical.
1: Well, why do you? It's funny you bring that up. Why do you think Augusta is so special? Sometimes when they have the rain or when it's really dry, the greens are different.
0: It plays completely differently. It plays completely different. So I look at that ballpark yesterday and I'm like, sad thing is, like, guys like Adamas would be way better in Atlanta. And Devers would be a 40 guy, a 40 home run guy every year if he played in Atlanta. I really believe that.
1: I mean, you start thinking about those years in Boston. Was a lot of that a product of the AL East and some of those warm weather?
0: It's an aspect.
1: Steve in Santa Rosa. What's up, Steve?
2: Hey, how you doing? I agree with Shasky 100%, because watching the game yesterday, especially with Devers, I noticed he changed his swing almost completely playing in Atlanta. He's staying back a little more. Mm-hmm. He's swinging his hands differently. He's more relaxed at the plate because he knows he's going to hit he's going to put the bat on the ball there. It's going to go out. He overswings so much at Oracle that he's missing stuff because he's trying to put everything he has into every swing, mm-hmm. and it's not working. He just can't hit there. Same with Adamas. And the thing about Willie Mays was on record as saying when they moved to San Francisco, he learned right away, I can't pull the ball out of here. So he changed his swing to hit it out into right center, and that's where he got a lot of his home runs. The park makes every bit of the difference for hitters.
0: Totally agree.
2: And, you know, it's the problem with our team. That park sucks. I mean, it's good looking on TV and everything, but I can't stand it. It's just like Candlestick. It's cold, it's windy, it's miserable. And if I was a pro and I had my choice to play there, that'd be the last place on my list.
0: Steve, you're nailing it.
2: Seriously.
0: No, Steve, you're nailing it.
2: It sucks.
0: Think about how many night games this team plays where it's like, again,
1: I can't say Oracle Park and sucks this. I know what he means.
0: No, for a hitter.
1: It sucks for the hitter,
0: I
1: guess.
0: No, it does, though. No, but like, and I'm not trying to, I love, Joe, you know, I love the ballpark. I went to the game the other day when Bryce hit the grand slam.
1: Yeah.
0: Carter, it felt 85 degrees.
1: It was hot.
5: Oh, my God. You could have said 100. It felt that hot.
0: They scored 11 runs that day. And the other team scored 10. Okay? It was 85. 85 around the most of the country is like a cold day.
1: Yeah.
0: In June, July, and August.
1: For us, it's 100 degrees.
0: 85 for me. I'm a San Francisco. I'm like, Jesus, where's the fog bringing in?
1: Yeah.
0: Most of their games are played at night, right?
1: Yeah.
0: Most of them at home. And, dude, it is like 61 degrees with a crosswind.
1: Yeah.
0: You know? And so, like, it's a real element. I'm here to listen to the whole dimensions conversation. Raw dimensions are not the end all be all. It's also wind patterns, how the yard plays, how the ball carries in certain spots. I bring up golf as an example. How many times, like, some 135 yard par threes play different than others?
1: Correct. Where's the ball, the hole position,
0: trajectory, wind,
1: all that. Well,
0: temp,
1: trees. Are there, like, what's in the way?
0: Is eyesight.
1: There a pond? Well, is there a pond right there? Hey. It gets to my dome if there's just a little bit
0: of
1: water.
0: A lot of
1: right
0: stuff that goes into a batter's eye behind you when you're swinging. So there's a lot that goes into it. And like, I watching yesterday in Atlanta, I'm like, dude, Devers and Willie would be so much better offensively in Atlanta. And I bet you can say that about a lot of guys. But also, let me play it the other way. A guy like Corbin Carroll in our ballpark, I think would be even better than he is in Arizona.
1: He'd be tremendous. He'd be perfect.
0: I think he'd be amazing.
1: He's the center fielder you want right now. Like, that's who you need on this team. Not Harrison Bader.

0: Who, by the way, did you hear what I just said? Stem cells in his foot. Do you need that? You have foot problems. You want some stem cells injected in there? It'll help.
1: Bader signing has been not good.
0: It's been awful, is what it's been. Rafael Devers. I'm just looking at all his stats in Boston. It's just like, man, that drop off has just been precipitous here. I know it doesn't feel that way, like that bad, but he was a 270 hitter in Boston. Like multiple years, 295, 279, 263. Hell, he hasn't been around 240 since 2018. The proof is in the pudding, man. He has not been the same player in San Francisco. And the ballpark, I'm sure, is a part of
1: It's
0: it.
1: an element. I'm not trying to cape up for him.
0: But also just
1: It's an element.
0: those Boston teams offensively were also really good around him. Now, this year, the offense actually has been good around him.
1: Yeah.
0: Although there has been good players, and that's what's so frustrating. He hasn't been a part of it. Or they haven't stacked all these good things. Now, these last three games, it's been nice. Can they continue to stack more wins and more wins? Maybe we'll be more positive about Rafi Devers with Bryce Eldridge. But for now, I'm with you, man. It's hard not to look at what Rafi Devers and Willy Adames are doing and say, hey, Braves, you wanna would can I interest you in Willy Adames? He looks really good here. Hey.
1: He'd be perfect for them.
0: You wanna hang out? Hey, Willy, actually, stay here. Enjoy Magic City on us. Hang out, have some wings, have some Chick-fil-A, relax. Go to the
1: Well,
0: Coca-Cola factory.
1: he would be an upgrade for them.
0: Yeah, probably.
1: I think he'd be a really good player for Atlanta. I really do. I'm not trying to just trade him away, but I'm saying, like, in terms of fit on that team, he would not be a middle of the order guy. He could either be in the 6, 7, 8 hole and driving runs. He'd be a plus defender for them. I think that he would be tailor-made for that ballpark.
0: Speaking of upgrades, Warriors are trying to make some upgrades, are they not this summer, Joe? They're trying to improve this team.
1: Well, yeah.
0: How are they going to do that is my question. How are they going to go about this offseason? Mike Dunleavy actually had the quote of the day yesterday at his presser. He's like, yeah, we need everything. Like, we just, quite frankly, everything. That's it.
1: When you need everything, does it make any sense to bring Draymond back at all?
0: You need that intensity. He brings some intensity to this team that it desperately needs
1: No,
0: it.
1: I'm asking sincerely.
0: Yeah, I know. They're gonna keep. He has the player option, Joe.
1: Yeah, no, but when you need
0: The ball is in his court, as Dunleavy
1: no,
0: said.
1: and I'm just saying, like, if you need everything, as if you say that to me, I need everything. Like, an older player who's probably at the last year or two of his career and who's gonna want to start and play heavy minutes, is that smart team building?
0: Let's ask Anthony Slater on the other side. Because he's going to be joining us. 888-957-9570 is the number. We got a lot to get into still when it comes to the Warriors draft. Can we do our Ade Mara breakdown today? Can we do that? The 7'3" guy out of Michigan. I was doing a deep dive on him yesterday. There's some things I like, some things I didn't like. He's 7'3". Yes, he's big, and I get it. We just saw Victor Wembanyama. You got to throw a big body at that guy. But I don't know if I'm throwing out my entire draft board just to stop one individual in Victor Wembanyama. That's not what I'm doing. And that's literally the only reason I would be drafting this guy. It feels like that.
1: He's closer to Zarco Shabarkaba than he is Victor Wembanyama.
0: No, you know what the comp was? It was Wemby's backup, Luke Kornet.
1: I'll take Luke Kornet.
0: Yeah, I'll take Luke Kornet, not 11th overall. I don't want
1: Kornet's more athletic than this guy.
0: Well, I would think so too. But this guy is bigger and stronger. He's 7'3". He'd be the second tallest player in the NBA, tied with who's also 7'3". It doesn't matter. Everyone's second to one. Who is it, Carter?
2: Donovan Clingan, I
0: Donovan
2: think.
0: Donovan Clingan, thank you. And he's similar in that kind of a stiff, can't really play a lot of minutes. He did jump from UCLA to Michigan in minutes played like 11 to 23, but conditioning's still a concern. And what I kept hearing from all the scouts was, yeah, conditioning's still going to be a concern next year. Oh, great. So not only do I have some older players where they can't play as much, but now my rookie that I might potentially draft can't play as much as I want him to. So that is an element that we all have to be thinking about. Yaxel, obviously. We'll ask Anthony Slater about all this. And Mike Dunleavy was asked about all of these different players. Kareem Lopez, obviously, is a hot commodity and hot name right now. Out of Mexico, he'd be the number one or the first Mexican-born player to be drafted in the first round of the NBA draft. That's pretty cool. Dunleavy was asked about him, almost Steinigu yesterday. If you missed any of that interview, find it on YouTube or the Free Odyssey app. Anthony Slater covers the Warriors for the ESPN. Coming up next, sponsored by Freon Bank, here for you, here for good.
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0: 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Boneyard.
1: This fish is stinking from the head up.
2: Chasky, what are you talking about? Spilling Chasky Morning Roast. We're back.
3: I'm walking around and I, you know, see Dylan from sales.
2: Love Dylan.
3: I love Dylan too. And he's like, I go, you're wearing jeans today, buddy. You look good. And I, you know, gave him one of those. He goes,
2: that's a weird thing just to say real quick. You're wearing jeans today.
3: Well, because he normally wears like
2: slacks.
3: Slacks, dress pants. All right. And you know, he's got the New Yorker vibe going.
2: I did notice he got a haircut too.
4: New
2: Dylan
4: haircut.
3: I love Dylan. He just cracks me up. I love his accent. And so
2: this slight New York accent. Yeah.
3: He goes, what? I'm wearing this. I wear this on Fridays. I go, today's Thursday. And he goes, yeah, well, we're off tomorrow. And I go,
2: why?
3: You're off tomorrow. Well, it's Juneteenth.
2: Oh, we don't get that off.
3: Of course not.
2: I mean, okay. All right.
3: Why are you got hands in the face?
2: It's fine.
4: I didn't know the sales team has it off.
3: Yeah, they do. Everyone but us.
4: Really disappointing.
2: Well, you know who's not off? Who's never off? Anthony Slater, who joins us right now on the River Islands Guest Line, covers the Golden State Warriors for ESPN. Anthony, good morning. Spadoni, Chasky, let's dive right into it. Biggest takeaway for you from Mike Dunleavy's presser or interview with Steiny and Goo, which I'm sure you were tapped in as well.
5: I mean, he honestly didn't say much in either, really, right? You know, it's that time of year. He even started his press conference by being like, why am I here?
2: It's a great way. I thought you were going to start this interview there, too, reacting. He's like, oh, why am I here, man?
5: Hey, I'll be off in August and September, though. I will take some time off.
2: Oh, nice.
5: But, yeah, I mean, I don't know. Like, I will say, and like, this is the vibe I've been getting. I don't think it was just like, you know, GM speak. Like, they want to make this pick. They want to make the 11th pick. They really like who should be sitting there in the draft. Obviously, at this point, you don't know exactly who will fall, but they've seen enough of these prospects and done enough intel work on them to know, like, somebody very appealing is going to be at 11. And I think they really do want to make the pick.
3: All right. That's awesome. And I think we can, you know, guess who they might like. Have you heard anything? Because you wrote an article. I really want to get into it. It had a lot of insight. But before, while you're bringing up the draft pick, is there a guy that you think they've targeted internally that they could move up for or move down and still get?
5: Well, you know, the move up, like, it's just going to be very difficult in this draft, right? Because everybody up there is, you know, looking at these picks. Now, I do think, like, you know, you've heard Dallas at 9, but, you know, you typically hear them as a possible landing spot for, like, the Thunder if they wanted to consolidate 12 and 17, or if the Hornets want to move up, they have 14 and 18. The Warriors don't have an extra later first to, like, consolidate trade. So I think they'll probably, this is just my guess at this point, I think they'll probably stay at 11. But I feel a level of confidence that if you look at, you know, whatever, 12 to 15 prospects that you like here, you know, a couple are going to fall. I think, you know, Yaxel Lindenberg definitely feels like a very safe plug and play choice. They've had him in the building. You know, I think there's a comfort level if that ends up being the pick by a lot of people in the organization, while also understanding there's going to be probably an appealing name or two.

0: that some of the mock drafts might have right now going 7, 8, 9 that's going to slip. And one of the guys that's in the facility today, Braden Burris, the Arizona guard, like, he wouldn't work out for the Warriors if he didn't think it was a possibility that he's still there for the Warriors. And I think that is a guy we'll see after the workout today and, you know, after they do some of their, you know, meetings. But I think he's a guy that really appeals to them.
1: So anyone that they would select, right, hypothetically, does that play a factor into who they retain? Kristaps Porzingis, Draymond Green, et cetera? Or are those two independent of each other?
0: Yeah, I think it would probably impact a little bit more like what they do in free agency, like, you know, outside some of their own free agents. You know, look, if Mara drop, for example, and suddenly, like, you know, you have your center of the future, maybe that would shift a little bit of your front court priorities. But, you know, look, again, I reported that they expect Draymond to come back on the, you know, on the player option. And then they're interested in negotiating with Kristaps Porzingis to try to bring him back on a short-term deal. That is the short-term front court right now. But look, those are 1-2 year type of situations. Whoever you draft here is more about, in a lot of ways, the next phase of these Warriors, which is beyond, you know, what is currently on the roster. So I kind of think, to your question, I kind of think one decision's a little independent of the other.
1: All right. So you brought up Draymond Green. Let's peel this out. From the reporting, you feel like he is going to probably pick up his option. There's obviously 2 weeks or so that he has a decision to make. Is that correct?
0: Yeah. So, I mean, look, it's simple. I tried to lay it out in there. But, like, the Warriors' interest in a decline and extend at a lower number is contingent on that salary savings, that first year salary savings, leading to, like, you know, an important roster move, like him going from 27 to, you know, 18, 19, 20 million or something like that. Will that money then help them get a really, you know, impact piece? Then they would then, you know, having him on that type of deal, 3 for whatever, would, you know, it would have a bonus to them. If there's not a bonus out there in some roster maneuvering, then the likelihood is they would just rather have him on a short-term deal. 1 for 27. Now, look, it's Draymond's choice if he wanted to decline it and go test free agency, but I think we all know that's like a very unlikely path. So everything right now is pointing to a return on the 1 year for 27.
1: Okay. He returns on a 1 year, $27 million deal. Is there a guarantee that he stays on the team, or like what's the most likely of the scenarios? He's traded, he's, you know, stays and plays every single game, or they figure something out during the regular season?
0: My opinion right now, if he stays and plays, and, you know, we'll see how the season materializes. Now, look, he's, as I laid out, like, he becomes an important salary match piece in any bigger picture trade, large scale trade, right? It's the same with the Kuminga contract last year. When you have 1 year expiring, like, chunk deals in, like, the modern NBA, that is just like perfect salary matching. So in a lot of ways, it's an at risk deal for him for sure. But in no ways is it a guarantee of a trade or an opt-in should signal he's definitely going to be shipped off. I still think there's a desire long-term for him, you know, if everything plays out and if they don't, you know, strike big on a deal in the market where his contract has to be used in it, for him to remain long-term. Now, again, that both sides have to agree that Draymond has to be okay with what potentially a number down the line would be if he hits unrestricted free agency next year and they still feel good about the partnership. What number would that be coming back on? But right now, part of the Warriors' calculus is keeping the books long-term very clean. And it is a lot simpler for them to do that if it's 127 than if it's 360 or something like that.
1: Does Mike Dunleavy want Draymond Green back on this team?
0: From everything I gather, like, Mike and Draymond are still, like, you know, simpatico or whatever, you know, however you want to put it. But, like, yeah, I mean, I think Mike is looking at all options. And again, like, you know, 1 for 27 is potentially necessary, like, to get a deal done. Like, we all understand that. But I do not think in any ways he's shopping Draymond Green. That was made clear to me at the deadline. Yes, if the Giannis deal was struck, obviously Draymond's contract very likely would have had to be used in it, or Jimmy's. It had to be one of the two. But that didn't mean that they were shopping his contract around.
2: You bring up Giannis, and Anthony Slater is joining us here on the River Islands Guest Line, covers the Warriors for ESPN. The Giannis door feels like that's closed. And can we finally close the door on the LeBron James saga? That's going to come to a resolution soon in LA, it sounds like, right, Anthony?
0: Well, that's purely a Lakers-LeBron question, you know, again, and that's the way I reported it. Like, look, if LeBron James wants to take $15.1 million non-tax, like, obviously the Warriors would be willing to do that, right? I mean, like, that's by far the best unrestricted free agent guy you could get out there on the wing and fill the need, starts, whatever. So, but, you know, again, they believe he's going back to the Lakers. That's their intel. But, you know, look, if those talks broke down between LeBron and the Lakers, the market doesn't have a lot of money out there for him, right? Like, he would have to almost be sitting in the non-tax market. So that would, like, I don't predict it's going to happen. Nobody within the Warriors is predicting or planning it to happen. I do believe he's going to be on the Lakers next year, but they are a willing second option to a degree, you know, if something broke down there.
2: Well, maybe I'm just looking too much into it, but when Dunleavy was saying yesterday, like, hey, yeah, we'll go after older players if they make our team significantly better. But in that case, we're always trying to get younger. And it almost seemed like to me, and I know LeBron's still really good at 41, but like bringing him onto this team right now, like it's not making them significantly better. Well, maybe I was reading too much into that and he was kind of poo-pooing that notion. You get what I'm saying?
0: Well, I would say this. Number one, I do think it makes them significantly better. I think that he would, right? Like, he's a really good wing. He was probably like the 23rd best player in the league or something like that last year. They have a massive hole on the wing. So, number one, he would, I think, really help in the immediate. And number two, it's really low risk if it's, we're just talking non-taxpayer mid-level, right? We're not talking about losing draft picks in a trade. Yeah. We're not talking about long-term type stuff. It's just a one-year type, you know, nostalgia tour, people might call it. But, like, he would really upgrade the wing for them.
1: You referenced Jimmy Butler at the very end of this article. You said, and I quote, "Then there's Curry and Jimmy Butler, the two old stars making a combined $119.3 million on expiring contracts. Butler is in the mid stages of rehabbing a torn ACL and isn't eligible for an extension until February, when more will be known about his recovery." What do you think is the likely scenario that plays out for Jimmy Butler this year?
0: I think it's very contingent on his rehab, right? You know, it's can he get back by December, January, February? By the deadline, does he look really good? What type of – how do the Warriors look? Is it, are they going to hit the eject button on the era by February? Might we know that? Or is the season going better than expected? And Jimmy's either going to be a really big, you know, rotational upgrade if he looks good, or a trade chip. And then by the time extension eligibility date, February, that's right around the trade deadline. Like, that'll obviously be a time, I think, his future in a lot of ways we'll know a lot more about. But at this point, like, Jimmy knows he's just got to get his knee right. That's like the next several months is about that.
2: Anthony, a really good article, by the way. We keep doing different jumping off points in this interview, but Trey Murphy III is a name Warriors fans have been infatuated with for a while now. And you mentioned in the article on ESPN, you know, hey, it could be available for the first time. Do you see them offering? And I know you said that it sounds like they're going to, you know, use this 11th overall pick, but if that's what it took to acquire Trey Murphy, if they're like, hey, we want this 11th overall pick this year, and maybe some other future ones, would they be willing to do that for that player?
0: That's a good question. You know, I don't really know the answer. They're obviously not just going to tell me that. But I think that would be, you know, tough for them to not make this 11th pick for several reasons. But at the same time, everything I'm hearing on, like, the Pelicans' willingness on Murphy is, like, they really like this draft also. They really want to jump in, right? They made that, you would say, questionable trade last year, right? To get Derek Queen. Well, they gave up their pick this year. So from what I understand, like, they want to get in this draft. So I would imagine the Trey Murphy conversation, if the Warriors were to have it, would have to have 11 within that conversation. And that is not a pick right now that the Warriors are wanting to move. So it would probably kind of be, I guess, a pivot point, or what, you know, whatever you want to call it, negotiations, like a very hard thing for them to do. But I don't think you get in the conversation unless you do make that available.
2: Would you do that move? Like, what, like, would you, like, consider what would be the 11th and then maybe another future first?
0: Yeah, that's a good question. I don't know. You know, like, it's probably one of those deals with everything around this time of year where, like, it's almost like a draft night in the moment, on the clock, who's available, right? Because, like, let's say you love these two prospects and they don't make it to you, then you're more willing to trade 11, because by draft night, you not only know you're trading a pick, you literally know the player you're trading, right? I'm trading Braden Burries, I'm trading Axel Lindenberg for him, or I'm not trading that because I love this player so much. So I'd almost have to know who's available at 11, and then that's really up to both teams. Is the prospect sitting there, you know, valuable enough on a rookie deal? The

0: One thing, Trey Murphy has a very controllable contract, right? I don't know. You guys might have it up, but it's around 27 right now. It has multiple years on it. That's very good, but it's also not whatever the heck the 11th overall pick's going to be. Like, that's a really controllable contract with restricted free agency at the end of it, for a Warriors team that we all know is transitioning. You want 7 years of control of a really good player. It's what this team doesn't really have right now. So it'd be tough to part with that.
1: You know, back to the Jimmy Butler extension thing. How does he view himself right now? Because, like, I'm looking at, like, I can see where this could play out. February, you know, he's coming back. Maybe he doesn't want to come back. He's testing it out. I don't know if he needs to showcase himself to demonstrate value. Kyrie hasn't played in a full year, and I think we pretty much know that he's still very, very valuable. But Jimmy's older than him. What's a number that maybe Jimmy would be looking for in terms of extension? Because that kind of, I didn't even think about extending Jimmy Butler, but I'm just wondering if that could play a factor in his return.
0: Yeah, I mean, look, part of the reason I think Kyrie was able to like really take his time was like the security he already had with the contract that Jimmy doesn't necessarily have. It was a really difficult, timing for Butler on the injury, right? Because like you asked, what he thinks of himself. I mean, the last time he was on a court, he was great, right? I mean, in that stretch of basketball before the ACL tear, like he was near 20 a game. Like he looked like still like the fringe all-star Jimmy Butler, like third team all NBA type player, which in this league is still a max type guy. Now, you mentioned the age coming off the ACL, like he's got to try to get himself back to that level. But if he can get back to that level and give 2, 3 months of basketball anywhere near that, he's still going to want big money. But understandably, and he's smart enough to know he has to kind of prove that, right? Because what you were prior to the ACL isn't necessarily what the market is going to say you are until you prove you are that again. So he just got to prove it again.
2: Anthony, do you anticipate when Steph is extension eligible in late August that he would ever take a kind of a team-friendly deal? Because I keep hearing the term, oh, it might be the Kobe years to like with Steph Curry, he might be taking all those max salary slot, and he's not going to be a team player when it comes to rebuilding, which might sound unfair. I mean, the guy's given everything to this organization. You pay him whatever he wants, but do you get that sense at all that he could, take a reduced, payday?
0: Usually with conversations like that, it with star players that could still command that type of number, you have to like A means B. You take this cut that directly leads to this player, and this player that is going to help you win right now. So part of the, I think, fortunate timing on this for the Warriors that he's not even eligible to talk about it till late August is I think we'll know a lot more about what this roster looks like and where it's going. And at that point, the Warriors can decide, and Steph Curry can decide, would it make sense for him to take a pay cut because that will really help them in the next, this short window coming up, or will it not? And he should just take the max money because that's what he wants. Or do they wait? There's such a comfort level and a partnership that's rare in the NBA between Steph and the Warriors that I think they would both be fine if they're like, hey, why don't we just kick it to next summer? Sure, he'll be an unrestricted free agent, but I don't think there's like a flight risk necessarily. So I think that'll all be part of the conversation. And it's a conversation they don't need to have until August 30th, essentially. And I think by July 12th, we should know a lot more about this roster and where it's going.
1: The name not mentioned really was Brandon Podziemski. I mean, it's just very casually referenced. Are they in any rush to do anything in years
0: No.
1: past? They extended Jordan Poole a little prematurely. They also went the reverse route with Jonathan Kuminga. They played it out. I mean, both were kind of, I guess, bad decisions in their own right. How do you think they attack Brandon Podziemski's extension eligible decision? I believe the end of October, they have a decision to be made.
0: Yeah. So, I mean, he's eligible now, essentially. But, as I put in there, they're optimistic and openness from both sides to do something. But again, that's a late summer conversation. That's probably a September, October type conversation with him and his reps, with Bill Duffy, local guy. And I can see something getting done, but I think there's going to need to be concessions probably on both sides. I think, perhaps it would be a number that some Warriors fans might, cringe at, but also like, Podziemski's probably can't be overzealous with his request, but and because if I'm him and I'm looking at what restricted free agency has become in the league, unless there's like changes to the rules, like it is a difficult market for restricted free agents. We all know what happened with Kuminga last year, but look at Walker Kessler right now, for example, and the way teams can kind of put the screws on restricted free agents. So I think both sides will probably want to get something done at a reasonable number, but again, that's probably not even going to be talked about till probably September range.
1: The Jordan Poole trade for CP3 and then letting that money expire just left everybody with a sour taste in their mouth. And obviously the way the whole Kuminga thing went down at every turn left everybody frustrated. Is there any lingering anything from that, like residue in the organization in terms of lesson learned or animosity or, hey, we won't ever do that again? I always wonder because it felt like both of those moves were just, gosh, they're crushing to this team.
0: Yeah, I mean, generally, I think it's flushed. You know, I don't really have many conversations about Kuminga with people in the organization anymore. I mean, obviously, that's just like lingers as part of their recent future. I mean, I will say, like, you still feel some effects of it where right now, you know, you're talking about if you were to match salaries in the trade, you know, for example, a Trey Murphy move, but any, you know, decent scale move right now, like you could have used the Kuminga contract, right? That was theoretically why you signed it, but then they got off it so quick for expiring because they want the books clean, whatever. But as far as like lessons learned, I mean, probably sure. I mean, they should have, right? I don't think I would necessarily want to, if I was them, drag roster business ever again into October, like just how last summer went. But that might have been rarity in its own situation, to be honest.
2: Anthony Slater joining us here on the River Islands Guest Line, covers the Warriors for ESPN. A kind of a larger question in the NBA landscape for you, Anthony. Like, I was listening to Dunleavy yesterday, and I get this sense, too, that he gets where he was saying, you're not going to see as many big trades as we've seen in years past, last decade. Hell, it feels like every single summer and trade deadline in the NBA, it's just a circus, it's a zoo. But now with, you know, first-round picks being so coveted and valuable, we might not see that as much anymore. Is that a good thing overall, you think, for the league, that we're not going to see as many big time like trades and acquisitions for, you know, big names?
0: I don't know. It's a good question. It kind of probably depends on like what type of league you like, right? Are you into the NBA for like all the transactions and, you know, the wildness of deadline day and free, remember when free agency used to be so big? Oh, yeah. That's kind of died. Like, so if that's your kind of following of the sport, then yeah, that's probably being lessened right now. But if you just, you know, love different versions of roster building or just straight up the sport, like I thought the playoffs were really good this year. So like that type of stuff's good. What is interesting, and you mentioned it, the changing of the lottery rules, I think actually is fortunate for the Warriors in their current situation, right? Because we've talked so much about how they're stuck in this like in between era where they can't hit the full eject on the Steph, but they clearly seem hesitant to go all in and like trade a bunch of picks. Well, you know, if it's now become okay to finish with the 10th, you know, in that Chicago Bulls play-in zone. I shouldn't say okay, but it's like you have basically the same odds as if you were the worst team in the league. There's not as much appeal to fully tank and bottom out. So theoretically, that, you know, you could go through this year, and if you are a play-in team again, there's a decent chance the lottery luck gets you a top five pick or something like that. So you would say that's good for the league, bad for the league, good for the Warriors, bad for the Warriors. But I do think their first round picks over the next few years got more valuable with these new lottery rules.
2: Anthony, great stuff. I know you're going to be locked in on that Knicks parade momentarily because, we'd have it not on the screen, boys. Some craziness is probably going to happen there. Let's go. But we appreciate the time this morning. Anthony, we'll do it again soon, man. Thanks,
0: Anthony. All right, fellas.
1: Thanks, Anthony.
2: There he goes. Anthony Slater. Guys, so damn tapped in on the Warriors. There was a lot right there. What was your biggest takeaway from Slates? That they're going to, it sounds like the Draymond $27 million. I know he kind of intimated it in the article. Like, that was my takeaway. Draymond's, it's probably going to be his last year in Golden State if this is just the player option.
1: Yeah, but if they really want Troy Murphy III, like, they don't have a lot of other pieces that match money to be able to flip
2: him. Salary slot wise, he would have to probably be the one, but it also sounded like they don't want to do that because they're going to covet just all those rookie years and the salary. Like what he was saying anyways, it sounds more attractive to the Warriors to have someone on a rookie contract than absorbing Trey Murphy's contract. Did you get that sense? That's kind of what I got. But I would love to have Trey Murphy though. And if it costs Draymond, I think most Warriors fans would do that in a couple first round picks, like future first round picks. I'm doing that in a heartbeat, right?
1: Yeah, I don't know. I think there's a lot of like up in the air. I think there's so much up in the air. I don't think they know what they want to do. Like, I think the Jimmy Butler thing, when he said Jimmy still views himself highly, I was like, great. No, like, that's what I thought. Like, great. Like,
2: well, shouldn't he? He's a star
1: what
2: player.
1: What team in the NBA? Jalen Brunson made $37 million this year. $37 million. What team in the NBA is giving Jimmy Butler over $40 million a year that thinks they're good?
2: How do we know Jimmy's asking for $40 million?
1: Well, if he's on a $60 million now, I'm taking a $20 million haircut.
2: I mean, he might. Yeah, he might.
1: I'm not giving him.
2: I'm not saying I'm giving him the contract. I'm saying Jimmy Butler has made his entire career based off belief in himself,
1: sure,
2: and betting on himself, and it's worked out. So he's going to continue to do that. But he's probably not.
1: I don't deny that it has worked out for him. I care about the Warriors.
2: I think Jimmy's a very smart individual. He even has to realize his age coming off a torn ACL. His price point has got to be significantly reduced. I'm sure he's aware of that. But
1: when he said he still views himself very highly, I was like, oh, boy. This is going to be, oh, boy.
2: You want to hear, let's listen to some Dunleavy on the other side. He's going to provide some clarity on what the...
1: Coming off an ACL injury at this age.
2: I know.
1: And playing like a month or two, and we're going to give him some extension? That sounds crazy.
2: I'm not saying they should do that. I'm just saying Jimmy Butler might value himself differently than the Warriors. And by all accounts, I think Mike Dunleavy, and it's refreshing to hear, is like, I want to keep my books open. I'm not trying to be hammered down on any bloated contract.
1: And then I go, okay, well, I know how Jimmy works. Well, if you're not going to pay me, then, you know, my knee's just, it's not ready right now. And so I'm just going to wait till free agency.
2: Well, you know what? That's fine. See you later. Like that's all you have to do. Okay. See ya. Let's listen to Mike Dunleavy on their side. Joined Steiny and Guru yesterday. If you missed any of that interview with Anthony Slater, find it on YouTube or the Free Odyssey app, sponsored by Fremont Bank, here for you, here for good.
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0: Bury. Come on, man.
1: Yeah, you guys in Daly City.
0: Orange Park.
2: Love Daly City. Shout out SF State.
1: There yeah, the go. Bridge should be down there. You're right.
0: No, all I'm saying is that you people that live on the people. Marina side. No, I'm serious. All the people that live on that side of the city, they never come to the real part of the city.
1: I don't go south of Geary.
0: Exactly. See what I'm saying?
1: Taqueria.
0: Yeah. There's a clear delineation.
2: I had a slice of pizza at Costco yesterday. It was really good. Went to the San Leandro one. God, it hits every time, Carter. It just does.
1: It does.
2: That and you know, big change at Costco. More changes. They got rid of Pepsi and replaced it with Coke. Yeah. Yeah.
0: Haven't had a soda in a long time.
2: It shows. You look good.
0: I don't know about that.
2: Can I just give you a compliment and say thanks?
0: Well.
2: Well, no.
0: You know, we're getting around 4th of July, so Beach Bod's coming out, and I'm not feeling great.
2: Oh, the six-pack? Let's go.
0: More like a keg.
2: Oh, that's okay.
0: But, you know.
2: But that's acceptable as a father now. That's it. Joe, it's in. It's called the Dad Bod.
0: I want to live to be over 100, so no, it's not in. Like, I want to be in better shape.
2: Ladies love it.
0: Okay.
2: Patrick Mahomes got a little pudge on there. Still one of the best to ever do it. That's okay.
0: Would you sign me to an extension?
3: I have a six pack. It's just under the dad bod.
2: Yeah, Pat.
0: Would you sign me to an extension?
2: Yes. I love you. Would you sign me to it? Now I'm scared. You signed me to an extension?
0: I don't know if I want the next 10 years of you.
2: What? What does that have to what?
0: No, but I'm getting like Jimmy Butler. Jimmy Butler. Like, I want to have a Jimmy Butler conversation. They made the trade. It was bold. It was the right move.
2: Okay.
0: I think so. It didn't work to the ultimate goal that everyone wanted it to. I think you could see it was working. Maybe not as well as we wanted, but it...
2: He was a good player for the Golden State Warriors. When I say was, because I don't think he's playing again for the team.
0: There are certain guys that when you bring them in, you realize, like, they're not lifers. Richard Sherman, great example.
2: Yeah.
0: Richard Sherman, when it ended with him and Harbaugh at Stanford, it ended ugly.
2: Yeah.
0: He was pissed that Harbaugh didn't rep him harder in the draft. And then when it ended with Seattle and Pete, it ended ugly.
2: Oh, yeah. There were some middle fingers thrown.
0: Right?
2: Yeah.
0: When the Niners got him, I was like, love it. Great move. It'll end ugly, though, somehow, some way.
2: Yep.
0: That's his track record.
2: Yeah.
0: Right?
2: Yep.
0: You kind of know when you make a deal with the devil. I'm not mean like the devil
2: it's
0: devil.
2: It's fine.
0: But like
2: we
0: the
2: know
0: sports
2: what you
0: devil.
2: Mean.
0: It's going to end ugly, right?
2: Yeah.
0: When they made the trade for Jimmy, in the back of everyone's mind is, at some point, it might get ugly or will get ugly. And we, like, you know it's, well... Isn't this kind of where we're going to be headed soon here with Jimmy?
3: You made a deal with the devil. Just go with the devil.
2: I miss Nick in San Jose so much. Call in, Nick.
0: Is he wrong?
2: He's not wrong. No, that was it. And that wasn't even about Jimmy, by the way. That was about Draymond Green. See, the moment they traded for them, we thought these guys were going to get into like fights left and right. It was going to be so toxic. And you know, Joe, it was working. Until the injury happened.
0: So, like, look, the Giants made a big, bold move at the end of their dynasty to go after Evan Longoria. I didn't like the move because I wasn't a huge Evan Longoria fan. I could see the decline, whatever.
2: I thought his numbers were totally inflated from the division he played in, AL East. And for his age and price point. Yeah.
0: 100%. Now, they gave him Christian Arroyo. It ended up being a good trade. Christian Arroyo didn't do anything for them. Now,
2: not for them.
0: The Giants didn't ultimately win the ultimate prizes or anything like that, and... He underperformed. There was a lot that goes into it. I still think you make the deal.
2: Okay.
0: For as bad as it was. And it tied you up with your money, and it was why you couldn't make other moves and blah, blah, blah, blah, blah. I still think I'm doing the Jimmy deal. And maybe I'm stubborn, and I'm viewing it the way I'm viewing it. But when I made the Jimmy Butler deal, I knew at the back end there was going to be a divorce or something ugly was going to end up happening. Do you owe anything to Jimmy Butler right now?
2: No. No, you paid him. You extended him immediately after he self-sabotaged in Miami. The guy was wearing Phoenix Suns shoes because he wanted to go play with Kevin Durant and company.
0: Totally forgot about
2: that. It was
0: that.
2: Such a bleep show. So you traded for him and you rewarded him immediately after his agent was spreading news saying, oh, Jimmy doesn't want to play for the Warriors. He won't sign an extension. He won't do that. Even after that was all leaked out, the Warriors said, hey, it's fine, Jimmy. Don't worry about that. Here's some money. Oh, okay.
0: No, here's two extra years.
2: Exactly.
0: $60 million a pop.
2: There you go. So they extended it immediately.
0: They knew what they were doing, right?
2: Yes.
0: Okay. So
2: absolutely.
0: Do you
2: but
0: think
2: they were desperate, Joe. They were desperate.
0: I agree. Do you think when Dunleavy

0: who played with Jimmy, made the deal.
1: Which is hilarious.
0: He knew at some point it'll get ugly with them.
1: He might have. I don't think... He definitely thought that was a possibility, but it was so down the road for what he wanted this team to be at the present that he didn't care about that.
0: Okay.
1: So, like, he didn't care about how it's going to end. He was only worrying about the here and now. Well, now we're at the end. Let's see what happens. But I don't think anyone could have foresaw him tearing his ACL.
0: No. That just sucks. So, like, and I'm rooting for him to get back and get on the floor.
1: Well, I bring that up only, Joe, because had he been healthy heading into this year, and he was on he was heading into a contract season, maybe things are a little different. Maybe he is a little bit more like edgy. Maybe he's sending out stuff. Maybe he's not participating with certain things. But the fact that he's going to be rehabbing all year, basically, it kind of takes away some of that like potential drama for me.
0: Even if he's the same Jimmy, which I think we can kind of doubt a little, but let's just say he's the same exact Jimmy that he was last year, right, when he comes back.
1: Sure.
0: You're signing up for, forget money. You're just going to sign up for more years of Jimmy at 37, 38, 39 years old?
1: No, I'm probably willing to move on there. I'm probably looking to the next chapter, whatever that is, whether that's the building around this 11th overall pick. We'll see with Steph Curry's contract, but I'm probably good off bringing back Jimmy Butler after this season.
0: I agree.
1: I think Dunleavy is not saying that, but also he wants to keep financial flexibility. Okay. That's what he wants, and that to me signals Draymond, Jimmy, bye-bye. That's kind of signals to me. And I wonder if Warriors fans are okay with that. 888-957-9570. This being potentially Draymond Green and Jimmy Butler's last season in Golden State. Are they okay with that? Why not? Because we're all under the assumption this team's not competing for a title this year, right? They're not a championship contender. And them being a play-in team, you just heard from Anthony Slater, that's not the worst thing because your odds, even when you're a play-in team, just as good now, even if you're a bottom five team with the new lottery rules. So I'm good off, you know, being tied to Jimmy Butler a year or two. Now, if it's like a, hey, Jimmy comes back for a 1 year, $10 million, $15, like something super, like outrageously cheap. Sure.
0: Similar to LeBron.
1: Exactly. But that's not happening.
0: There's not a chance in hell. No. Jimmy Butler is going to play for $10 million a year.
1: No. And I think another team might value him more than this Golden State Warriors team. There might be a team out there that feels like, hey.
0: You know who would have helped? The Spurs?
1: Yeah.
0: Close out a game?
1: That's actually not a bad call.
0: It was a veteran like Jimmy Butler.
1: Yeah. I was actually thinking too, like, he's not going to go here, but like LeBron probably be a perfect piece for like the Spurs right now. That big wing that can help you take over a game. Decision making.
0: Uh-huh.
1: Like slowing the pace down.
0: He would have been perfect for them.
1: Well, he would have been yelling the hell out of Mitch Johnson that entire season. He would have been destroying him that whole series.
0: Is there any world where the Warriors take back one of these other Albatross contracts and just take a flyer just to get younger? Ja, De'Aaron. I'm asking out loud.
1: Well, as you saw,
0: with Jimmy's deal. Because Jimmy's not going to give you anything for 3 or 4 months.
1: See, Trae Young's going to opt out of his $48 million player option. About the Trae Young business? Huh? Sam, I know you're over there somewhere.
0: I'm out. We had an entire show.
2: I know, sure. Why not?
1: Sam filled in for you.
2: Let's piss off the YouTube chat.
1: I have to just bring this up. Sam filled in for you one day, Joe. And like the entire show was, I want Trae Young and Steph Curry on the same team together.
2: It wasn't a whole show. I think I brought it up once.
1: No, but like it dominated a lot of the conversation. It was fun though. Like I didn't hate Sam. It's okay to just wear it with your chest. I'm the guy that says bring in Ja Morant right now. I wouldn't mind that for the right price. For the right price. Everyone's shaking their head.
0: Would you take De'Aaron Fox? I'm just asking hypothetically.
1: No.
0: Why?
1: I don't want him.
0: You just don't want him.
1: I don't think he's a player that I think is ever going to improve on what he is right now, which I think is a very flawed player.
0: But if you're trying to make the best team that you can for next year and you're in a transition already, I'm just asking. I'm literally just asking out loud.
1: I'd rather have Ja Morant, which might sound insane given the baggage, but I'd rather have the upside of Ja than whatever I just saw with De'Aaron Fox. And maybe that's me just being mean and super jaded of what I just saw in the playoffs. But how could you guys not just unsee that? Wasn't that just awful?
0: No, it was bad, but he's a good basketball player.
1: And he is.
0: And I'm not even a De'Aaron Fox, you know, fan.
1: And I'm sure people are saying, like, who are the Warriors to scoff at a guy like De'Aaron Fox right now?
0: That's what I'm asking.
1: De'Aaron Fox isn't going to take me where I want to go next year. Sure, will I be slightly improved because he's a solid player? Absolutely. But I'd also be slightly improved if Ja Morant was going to be there. And also, let me pull up both contracts because he had just signed last year with the Spurs, correct?
0: Mm-hmm.
1: De'Aaron Fox. All right, this is what you'd be tied to if you want the De'Aaron Fox contract. Ladies and gentlemen, $49.5 million cap hit this upcoming year.
0: How many more years?
1: Oh, four, including this upcoming season.
3: It starts this coming year.
1: Yeah, wow. It starts this coming year. Check this out, Joe. So it gets.
0: I'm just asking.
1: No, I know you are. Some people are asking.
0: I don't want them.
1: 49.5, 53.4 in 2027, 2028, jumps to 57 in 2028, 2029, and then get this, 2029, 2030, $61 million cap hit.
0: But he is a guard, and we love guards.
1: And how tall is he? How tall is De'Aaron Fox?
0: Like 6'2"?
1: Oh, perfect. Yeah, he fit right in.
0: Am I wrong?
1: Yeah, he's perfect.
0: How tall is he, Carter? 6'2"?
3: Yeah, 6'2", 6'3".
1: But okay. So is Ja in this hypothetical. But Ja,
0: I don't want Ja either.
1: But Ja, with the price point, actually makes more sense. He's significantly reduced rate, and it's only 2 years. You'd only be signed up for 2 years with Ja. That's all you'd be doing. And if they're saying, hey, we'll take a future first-round pick, Draymond Green, and we'll figure out some other salary ramifications. You'd do that, right, for Ja? Come on.
0: I'm so out on Ja.
1: I think he's been away from the spotlight so long. Maybe he's humble. Maybe he's humbled himself, guys.
0: What are you?
1: I think Steph would be a great role model for him, quite frankly. No?
0: You said Floyd Mayweather got caught for bouncing checks?
1: Yes.
0: Like that's a headline I would assume might happen to Ja Morant in 4 or 5 years.
1: That's too bad.
0: I don't think he's like
1: I'm rooting for him. I think he's a knucklehead.
0: He's a great ball player. He's a knucklehead, dude.
1: He's 26.
0: And I think
3: He's got 2 years left.
0: Yeah, and his dad's a knucklehead. Now, look, with 2 years left, that's a way more desirable deal contract-wise than Fox's.
3: He makes less, too.
1: Yeah, that's what I was saying, Carter. 42, like, it's not, obviously, it's still a lot of money, but 42 and a $44 million cap hit, not the same at all.
0: Could you imagine his dad sitting next to 40 water at every game?
1: Actually, I want to see that.
3: Honestly, you could argue that De'Aaron Fox's contract is worse than Zach LaVine's, because Zach LaVine's at least is up at the end of next year.
1: Yikes. That's a name.
0: Zach LaVine.
1: Remember,
3: you
1: Warriors
3: could
1: fans,
3: honestly make that argument.
1: Warriors fans really wanted Zach LaVine once upon a time.
0: Who wanted?
1: I just said Warriors fans. A lot of them did.
0: I didn't.
1: We had a lot of callers. Go get Zach LaVine. He's got those pretty eyes in the dunk contest.
3: We did have a lot of callers
1: yeah,
3: say that.
1: Yeah, we did.
0: You know, one thing that I do think is, like, I think this is legitimate. Like, you're not going to just waive Jimmy Butler, right? Like, they're never going to do that. Uh-huh. Like, out of respect to who he is and all that stuff. But, like, if you get a whiff of anything that's going to be disastrous for whatever you have with your young guys, you do need to get out in front of it in some way.
1: I'm trying to figure out how he can be disastrous for them next year if he's going to be rehabbing most of the year, right? That's basically what he's going to be doing. He's going to, a year removed from the ACL, when? February? So, like, and is he even going to be back by then? I don't know. Modern medicine's great. I'm sure the rehab's been going awesome. You know, Mike Dunleavy, he talked about it yesterday on, you know, these potential injuries with Moody and Butler and how it could impact moves this offseason. I think it was Black and Steiny and Goo.
0: Poor Moody.
1: Correct? This is almost Steiny and Goo. I know.
4: Well, I think with Jimmy and Moses both, you know, guaranteed to miss the start of the season, we obviously have to fill the void there on the wing with some players. So we're going to have to address that at the draft or in free agency for sure. And then, you know, we're going to have to hold down the fort until those guys get back. And hopefully when they get back, they'll hit the ground running and be the players they have been for us. And we can have a strong finish to the season. But to the first half of the year, we're going to really have to be our best to get through that period.
1: It's going to be tough. It's going to be tough. And I do think, unlike last year, when we all kind of knew there's a combustible nature to betting on your three best players being over the age of 35, I think we're all going to be under this understanding this year. Injuries are just a factor. They just are. You're already dealing with it at the start of the season with no Moody and no Jimmy Butler. And then if you bring back Kristaps Porzingis, well, that's a conversation in and of itself. Oh, and then Steph Curry. Well, what's the new normal with him? I have no idea. Guy's got runner's knee. That's not going away.
0: No.
1: So, like, this new normal is going to be back-to-backs. Probably going to be losing a lot more.
0: Are you convinced that they even know what they want to do right now? Because I don't think they even know exactly what they want to do right now. I think they're going to be literally, like, up in the air during the draft.
1: Here's what I think I know what they want to do. And Mike Dunleavy. That's who you're asking, basically. What does Mike Dunleavy want?
0: Well, I mean, Dunleavy, leg up Kerr. I'm not even sure, like, I don't know. I don't even know if there is a right or wrong. Well, I think there's, like, options.
1: Well, you just asked a question I find fascinating. Like, are all three of those guys in lockstep on what they want right now? Kerr, Dunleavy. And like,

0: Jacob.
1: What do you think they want?
0: I don't know.
1: What do you think they want?
0: I think Dunleavy and Kerr kind of want the same thing.
1: What's that?
0: Which is financial flexibility and saying, you know what? Steph's going to be on the team, but outside of that, it's going to be a lot of young guys. We'll develop them. I think Steve Kerr got a glimpse of that this past season, and that's why he is coming back and he's buying into this, you know, coaching, this next kind of coaching phase in Golden State. Because he sees the writing on the wall with Draymond and Jimmy. They're not going to be here for the long haul. Steph's not going to be here for the long haul. So if I could help usher in a new generation in Golden State with some of these young players, I would love to do that. I think that's why Steve did come back, was those last couple months. I know the Wright Thompson article, all that. And plagued with Steph and Steph finishing his career in Golden State, he wants to be there for that. I think Dunleavy wants financial flexibility. I think he wants this to be an open canvas next summer. No, seriously, I do. It's Steph, and then let's see. And this 11th overall pick. Joe Lacob? I have no idea what Joe wants. What do you think Joe Lacob wants right now? He can't expect
1: Kuminga back. Oh. That was a joke.
0: Well, did you see the latest with him?
1: What?
0: Hawks probably.
1: With who?
0: Hawks are probably going to decline the team option.
1: Oh, on Kuminga?
0: Yeah. That's a shame.
2: Bring our boy home.
0: Come on.
1: Did you really say bring our boy home?
0: Come on.
2: I thought it would be a funny thing to add to the conversation.
0: You think you could quit this, man?
1: Load up the buffet.
0: There it is.
1: Same old Kuminga to me.
0: He's back. He's back, baby. You think Mike Dunleavy wants him back here?
2: There's a new king in town.
0: No chance.
1: What, like Kuminga, dude. It's just insane.
0: Where do you think he's going?
1: Kuminga?
0: Yeah. The Hawks don't take him. Where is he going?
1: I have no idea.
0: You know what? I want him to go to the Spurs.
2: Kuminga or Ayuk?
0: I wanted to do a proven deal.
1: The Spurs is a good fit for
0: him. I want him to go to the Spurs.
1: It's actually not a bad call. Everyone looks good at the Spurs, though.
0: Know. Him and Wemby together?
1: You can make an argument. Everyone looks good there.
0: Oh, God. Hey, Mike. What are the odds that you actually use this 11th overall pick in the upcoming draft?
3: Yeah, I think it's pretty high just because we really like this draft. I mean, I think at 11, we feel like we're going to get a very good player. So to trade out of that or change from there, go a different course, you know, right now would be surprising, but we still have some time and things evolve through the weekend and in next week, so you never know. But I think most likely we'll be picking at 11 and take that pick and be really high on it.
0: Now, will the players they want be available at 11 is another interesting facet we'll get to.
1: But I don't understand how you're going to get better or younger if you go a year older Dre, a year older KP, a year older Steph, Pods. Like, do the math on all this. Like, if you roll all these guys back, Butler, what are we doing with Horford? Is Horford coming back? Is he retiring?
0: I have no idea with Al Horford.
1: You're literally older than you were the year before. Even if you factor in one young guy. Let's say they draft Yaxel in this hypothetical. Okay, he's 24. That's on this team, that's like, dude is literally walking to the stadium in diapers, you know, on this team.
0: Sure.
1: But you're just, for lack of a better phrase, you're hella old.
0: What do they need? What should they do then? Just
1: let
0: scrap
1: guys
0: everything?
1: Go. Just let them go.
0: Well, I think they're going to do that with Kristaps. Like,
1: you don't think Kristaps coming back?
0: I don't want him back. Like, that's another aspect. Like, we just keep saying Kristaps. Do you want Kristaps Porzingis back on the Golden State Warriors, people? Did you like that experience you had for most of the season?
1: I think for 40 games, he makes a lot of sense. I see the vision, but I just can't rely
0: on
1: him.
0: You just said it. For 40 games, I could see the video. Yeah.
1: But that's too much of the team. You know what I mean? If they had younger players, you know, like I think on the right spot, it would work. I really do. The right spot.
0: Again.
1: But this isn't the right spot.
0: If we were platooning and this was baseball, I would love to have
1: Kristaps
0: Porzingis.
1: I sound insane.
0: No.
1: Look, Kristaps does fit Kerr's system.
0: He does things, like, he does nice things here. I'm not,
1: he does. He fits. And he fits with Curry.
0: Listen, I love the concept of the player. But concept is not a reality. And the reality of the player is, I can't trust him on a night in a night out basis. And some of that is out of his control. Because he has, you know, the POTS or whatever the diagnosis is.
1: Oh, we don't even know if we're allowed to talk about it.
0: We don't even know. Well, that's the thing. I can't even talk about what's wrong potentially with him. I don't even know.
1: They traded the Wiggins unknown for the Kristaps unknown.
0: Is Wiggins a free agent? He's got 1 year left on his deal, I think. We talked about that last year. Would you trade Kuminga for Wiggins? You guys remember that?
1: Get older.
0: Hey, Mike.
1: And while we're at it, bring Clay back, huh?
0: And you're talking about injuries. How are they going to be dealing with injuries?
3: But, I mean, injuries are part of this thing, right? You have to be prepared for them. But most importantly, you have to control what you can control. And I thought the first half of last season, we were super healthy and we didn't play well. So, you know, if we're healthy, that could happen too. So we've got to come into the season. We've got to focus on the things that are going to make us better, regardless of who's on the court. And that's being more disciplined. That's taking care of the basketball, you know, doing those types of things. And then we can worry about the roster stuff, the talent, all those things. But right now, I think our biggest issue is in those areas. And if we can clean those up, I think we can put ourselves in a position to be in the right place.
0: It's really hard to just clean those things up, though, when it's injuries. It's just like you just...
1: He really said we were fully healthy at the beginning of the last year. We just weren't good.
0: Well, they weren't fully healthy because Moses Moody didn't start on the team.
1: Well, that's the first... Like, look, I like Moses. Saying. Joe. I like Moses.
0: He's not, I know, he's not part of the big...
1: He's like, come on.
0: Well, we miss him now. I would love to have Moses Moody healthy right now.
1: Because the team is so bad. Joe, like, is he a starter on any team in the league that is you're taking serious?
0: No, but he's a spot starter on this team. He like
1: Which tells you where this team is at.
0: I like Moses.
1: No, I do too. I'm not disrespecting Moses Moody. I like Moses, and he had a nice little run. He's not like a difference maker in the NBA. He's just not.
0: Joe, he'd be a difference maker with what this team needs right now.
1: Which to me, if you say that Moses Moody is a difference maker for the Warriors, that tells me you should be gutting everything.
0: Well, I also think he'd be a difference maker on other teams if given the opportunity. He just didn't get the opportunity.
1: So is he making a difference on the Pelicans?
0: I'm higher on Moses Moody than you are. That's no, okay. But a healthy version. He's probably never going to be the same player again.
1: Is he making a difference on the Wizards?
0: Not anymore, Joe, because his knee's done.
1: No, just in general, when he was healthy.
0: On the Wizards? Yeah, who are the Wizards to scoff at anything?
1: I mean, these are teams that, like, I don't think he's changing their outlooks.
0: I think they would love that contract prior to the injury. Now,
1: but he's like an eighth. I'm not trying to disrespect him. I'm sad. I feel awful for the guy. He's like an eighth, ninth man don't move the needle.
0: You know who moves?
1: You gonna make it through this show?
0: I told you at the start, my allergies are bad. My eyes are watering. You're hearing it. It's draining. I told the big boss man I'm powering through today. We'll see. We'll try to persevere. Hey, you want to talk another prospect for the Golden State Warriors at 11? You want to do that?
1: Yeah, I'm ready.
0: Okay, let's do that. Let's talk big men, Carter. Let's talk 7'3". 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
1: Don't do that.
3: Well, welcome back, Spadoni Shasky. One more segment for you. Show has flown by today. Before handing it off to Steiny and Guru, who were joined by Warriors General Manager Mike Dunleavy yesterday. And there was a lot of interesting things with Mike Dunleavy. He was asked about the upcoming draft, obviously. What's going on there? Who are they liking? Who are they interviewing? Who are they yada, yada, yada, yada. We'll get into that. We've been doing a little mix and match as the week has gone on with some of the top prospects that could be available for the Warriors at 11. Obviously, the guy that everyone wants, it seems like, and I don't know if he's going to be available here. Some, you know, Bonte joined us. He was saying it might not be there. Yaxel Lendeberg, we'll see. 23 years old, he'd be perfect for what the Warriors are trying to do, right? Could it be Ade Mara? That is a name that has been linked to the Golden State Warriors. 7'3" center out of Michigan, national champion, averaged 12-6-2 on 66% shooting last year, formerly of UCLA, had a huge jump in minutes in his first year at Michigan, now declaring for the draft, obviously. Went from 13 minutes played to 23, doubled all of his stats. The free throw percentage, not good, but he's a big man. It's all right, not the end of the world. The conditioning is a question mark, but the skill level, the passing, the vision there, and what do we know about Kerr's system when it comes to big men? Well, it's big men that can pass. Andrew Bogut on line one. Ade Mara checks some of the boxes that you would like if you're Steve Kerr, Mike Dunleavy, the Golden State Warriors. Not all of them, but he does check some. And he gives you an interior presence because he is an elite shot blocker to be feared in a very deep, deep, deep Western Conference with a lot of other skilled big men.
4: I don't know how good of a shot blocker he'll be at the next level because I don't know how physical he is.
3: True. I can only judge with what I've seen in college. Yes.
4: No, I like that's one of my biggest question marks is like, his athleticism going to translate?
3: He's not an elite athlete.
4: No. So what I saw was a guy skinnier. He reminded me a lot of Brad Miller. And what I mean by Brad Miller is there are some guys that can catch the ball at the elbow or deeper and be able to make that high to low entry pass. And he did a really good job at that. He's got okay hands. He finishes around the rim okay. I just think he's soft. Like, to me, he's a mid to late first rounder. I want nothing to do with him.
3: Nothing?
4: I don't, honest to God, don't want anything to do with him.
3: What if he falls, they trade back, and they get him like at 18
4: or 19?
3: If
4: that's the guy you're adding to the mix, I just don't think that makes you significantly better at all.
3: Really?
4: No.
3: Not at all. You don't want.
4: Who's he guarding?
3: What do you mean, who's he guarding?
4: Like look at the league.
3: Victor Wembanyama. That's who he's guarding.
4: Carter.
3: That's why we're getting him. Because Wemby's going to be there the next decade plus. We need our big man to combat him. I'm not saying he can do that, by the way. I'm just saying, you're asking me, why are they drafting him? Because they clearly want to improve their size.
4: Yeah, but I think that you can get, I'd rather have a guy like Bassey a two-way deal.
3: I'd actually rather have Charles Bassey,
4: I'm being real on this now. I would rather Bassey on a two-way deal defend and bust his butt than well, I'm
3: Bassey's
4: sorry.
3: What, 6'10"? So he'd be an undersized guy, too.
4: Well, they're all undersized next to Wemby, but this guy, I have question marks on his
3: Zach
4: upper body
3: Edey
4: strength.
3: As second tallest in the NBA at 7'3".
4: And we saw Zach Edey,
3: injury concerns, his foot couldn't stay healthy. He was solid in his rookie season, though.
4: He's okay.
3: You liked Zach, I thought.
4: No, I do like him. But, all those guys, Joe, to me, they're fringe starters. They're not real starters. They're I start here, but, if you can find anything more athletic, let us know, and I'll go to the bench.
3: So going back to our Kristaps Porzingis conversation.
4: I don't like this guy at 11 at all.
3: It will signal to me if they do draft him, bye-bye Kristaps, right? That's what Anthony Slater basically told us, too. If they draft an Ade Mara or anyone 7 foot above, that's a bye-bye Kristaps Porzingis.
4: He is not of the definition that they're looking for. Athletic, spacer on offense. Is he a good passer? Yes. He is a good passer, okay? But that is backup player to me, right? He's not. So, for example.
3: So you're looking for.

0: someone that's going to be a starter for a very, very long time at 11.
1: Hell yeah.
0: Okay.
1: Or like, at least look at,
0: because what if
1: I don't
0: Yaxel,
1: love projects guy.
0: What
1: I don't
0: if
1: like
0: Yaxel and some of these guys that we think are more established aren't there at 11 is what I'm saying, which
1: then,
0: is a possibility.
1: Then maybe you trade out. Maybe you trade out. Taking him there, this is the equivalent of it. I'm being real on this. It's like taking Mykel Williams at 11. It's like, nah, dude, you don't take a D tackle right there. It's,
0: well, that means
1: to
0: people
1: me,
0: will
1: it's
0: talk
1: not
0: themselves,
1: great value.
0: They'll talk themselves into it is what that tells me. Because people try to talk themselves into Mykel Williams.
1: Yeah, you're
0: being
1: reaching.
0: Something.
1: And you're reaching. Yeah. And you're going to be left. You're going to left wanting more. You know who would have done that? You know what Mare screams? Mid-2000 Warriors. Patrick O'Brien, Todd Fuller, like that. That's the kind of big we got for years, and I'm done with that. Look, I'm not in love with taking a guard. I'm really not. But Braden Burries, I'm 10 times out of 10 over this guy.
0: Oh, I do not want another under 6'5" guard on this team. I swear to God, as I just saw, I get it. You have Jalen Brunson's, and it's awesome. You can have players like that. Those are a dime. Like, those are few and far between. You just don't find those guys. And if you're undersized, what I just saw with that San Antonio Spurs team did against Oklahoma City in that Western Conference Finals, size matters, man. It does. Now, and I'm not saying Mara's the guy, by the way. I'm not saying that at
1: no,
0: all.
1: No, they do
0: they
1: need
0: definitely
1: size.
0: Need size.
1: But they also need
0: at.
1: Athleticism, and then they need someone who can knock down shots on the other side of the floor and be able to space the floor, and I'm just not sure that this guy does that. Like, I want you to think about this for a second. He can be guarded one-on-one, correct?
0: Yes.
1: Yeah, and
0: well,
1: you're not
0: by undersized guys too, which
1: is
0: a problem.
1: And he's not a 3-point threat, correct? So in this hypothetical where you bring Draymond Green back, now I've got two bigs clogging the paint, and I have my defense is sagged in. The defense I'm going up against is sagged in, and they're not worried about you at all from the outside. Like I don't love that at all.
0: This is what Dunleavy had to say at his presser yesterday on the draft pick at 11, or if they trade back, whoever it is, needing to play immediately.
2: Yeah, I mean, I think the situation of the roster as it stands is going to lend itself to that. I think anytime we draft a player, I think we want to be apprehensive about the fact that a guy can come in and contribute right away. But in this scenario, I think we've got four guys right now under contract that'll be healthy for training camp. So I think there's opportunity abound for whoever we draft, both at 11 and 54, to play. And it's just, that's probably a little bit different than we've had in the past with some of these guys. So whether we like it or not, the guys are going to be out there, you would think, barring injury or whatever. So, that's a good thing. That probably speeds up their development.
1: You'd
0: think, and I know a lot of Warriors fans are listening to that and rolling their eyes. Oh, well, if Steve Kerr plays them, then they'll develop. I kept seeing the comments everywhere. What's up? What are you just face
1: palmed? Well, no, like, there was a period in time where you had like Andrew DeClercq, and then you had Mark Jackson, who was probably the best of all of these. Adonel Foyle, Tim Young, they drafted out of Stanford.
0: Yeah.
1: This guy Jeff Foster that they eventually ended up, you know, moving on. Like Ekpe Udo is another name.
0: Yeah.
1: Stiff bigs that don't really rim protect, that don't have an offensive repertoire that needs to be guarded, who, you know, we're filed under, oh, they're skilled or crafty or whatever. And it's like, no, they're not. Like, they're just not. And I just, this screams late 90s, early 00s draft pick from the Warriors. And I want no part of it. It's like no part of it.
0: We're discussing draft prospects. If you're just joining us, one of them, Ade Mara from Michigan, 7'3" center. Yeah.
1: Sorry, Carter
0: based
1: goes
0: out of Spain, so you know he could pass.
1: He goes Anthony Randolph. At least Anthony Randolph could dribble a little bit. But I agree with you. Similar thing. It's just like the soft European big man, archetype. It just doesn't work for us.
0: Well, and we just saw what a true freak in Victor Wembanyama can do. I'm not saying you're going to find anyone out like that. He's one of one, but it just goes to show you, if you have a guy that's that big too, and something that Kristaps actually can do well, even though he's had so many injuries, is he doesn't look like a big stiff out there. Like, that's a big part of it. Like, there's times when he can get exposed defensively. I'm not here to say Kristaps Porzingis is some lockdown defender and he could go toe-to-toe with Victor Wembanyama and hold it. No, I'm not saying that at all. But he is an elite shooter when he is on. And he could rise up and get his shot and has a great jumper, something that Mara just doesn't have at all too. I would like my big men in today's day and age to have somewhat of a jump shot. I'm not saying...
1: Quinn Post was supposed to, and he just...
0: Can you be a Vitsa Zubac? Can you be that?
1: There aren't, but there are. He's nasty.
0: I know.
1: So like, that's the difference.
0: Well, you're saying like European players, and I just.

0: use Zubac as an example. Yeah, but you, a guy that gets kind of like lost some. I know Warriors.
1: Yeah, but he's nasty.
0: Yeah.
1: He plays physical.
0: Yeah.
1: Right? Like, I'm talking about the soft passing European 6'10", 7-footer. Like, that's, there's, to me, there's a difference. Like, Meme Okur was that way.
0: Meme Okur, yeah.
1: You know, stand from beyond the arc and just bomb threes. Like, dude, you are 7 feet. You ever going to, like, go down on the block and just, like, rough some dudes up and finish around the rim ever?
0: I know. Zubac was a second round pick. So it's some of those diamonds, like, in the rough, I feel like you could find, you know, later on in the draft. And to your point, it would feel like a reach, but it would also signal to me that, like, they really want to, like, just go into this direction with building around this guy. Cause you're not to say that this is a top five pick and this is the future face of the franchise. I'm not saying that, but you clearly, Mike Dunleavy saying yesterday, if you're drafting this guy at 11, he is a major piece of the future of this franchise. And do you want Ademara to be one of the major pieces post Steph Curry? I have my question marks with that.
1: It's screaming. You guys are a lot younger, so you don't remember, but Mike Montgomery was like, we're going to get a big man. I'll never forget it. It was like, okay. And they went Patrick O'Brien. Everyone was like,
0: I know the name.
1: What?
0: Patrick O'Brien.
1: What?
0: He's an Irish guy. You should have loved him.
1: And then the second round, I think they went this, like, it was either Petrovic, Perovic. They went with another guy, another, like, 7 foot. He might have been bigger than Patrick O'Brien. And, like, Don Nelson came in right away. I was like, this guy sucks. This guy's never going to play. What are you talking about? Like, no. You can find those guys in the G League. Second round. I'm not wasting the 10th, 11th pick on those guys. I'm going for just more of a wing guy. They need to be more athletic. That is the number one thing they have to get out from this. And I just don't think this particular big man makes us more athletic.
0: And Dunleavy said yesterday at his presser, hey, we don't need to be picky about the position.
2: I think you talk about a little bit about position, you know, picking at 11, more in the light of how many positions the player can play. If you're drafting a guy that can only play one position, I think it's just something you need to be mindful of. But for us, I think we're in a good spot where, you know, frankly, we need everything. So we don't need to be, you know, picky about this thing. I think we'll take whoever we feel is the best player, you know, kind of for the next, this arc of their prime of their career that they will be coming into shortly. I think that's the look on it, and we could use a little bit of everything.
0: He almost gave away himself right there when he was talking about positional versatility, Joe. He's like, yeah, it would be nice if you could play multiple positions. Like, and if you can't, if you're a one-skill guy, it's, you know, it's not the end of the world. But in today's NBA, as we just saw in the NBA Finals, Western Conference Finals.
1: What's Ananobi? What, like, what? I don't even know.
0: What is he?
1: You tell 4-3 he two. If you, I mean, like, he's
0: whatever you need him to be. Give it the matchup.
1: That's kind of my point. You know, and then who are they going up against? Castle. Is he a shooting guard? Is he a point guard? Is he a small forward?
0: Whatever you need him to be.
1: Okay. Yeah. What's Dylan Harper?
0: Whatever you need him to be.
1: Okay. What's Vassell?
0: Whatever you need him to be.
1: Three or a four. Exactly. I don't think he's a four. He's probably more of a three. Like, yeah. And then who's the team they went up against before that? It was OKC, and they've got a ton of guys that are extremely positionally versatile. Absolutely. So, like, that's another, like, you keep bringing up Victor. Chet is still in this conference, and so is Jokovic. Jokic, excuse me.
0: Not Novak.
1: Thank you. Yeah. This guy's going to guard those guys? He's going to go out away from the basket, and he's going to guard Chet Holmgren?
0: In theory, that's what they'd be telling you, yes.
1: And I
0: Do
1: would say,
0: I think that would be a great move?
1: Barbecue
0: no.
1: chicken is
0: yeah,
1: what
0: exactly.
1: I would say.
0: Yeah, no, it's a thing. And if that's the center, I would be more interested to see, like, if that's the move, draft someone else and go try to get whoever, Donovan Klingon or Walker Kessler. Go after
1: Dude,
0: one
1: I'll
0: of those guys
1: Luke
0: next
1: Cornette.
0: Year.
1: Yeah, go, I'll sure. take Luke Kornet off the bench right now. Luke Kornet's a solid player.
0: He's solid.
1: Out off the bench, like, the
0: because he knows because he knows his role.
1: Yeah, he would. We would die to have that toughness.
0: I like Charles Bassey, though. I want to see more.
1: I like Charles Bassey,
0: I like how
1: too.
0: That season ended for
1: but,
0: him.
1: But
0: I want to see more.
1: These are all backups.
0: Correct.
3: There's another problem with Morrow, which you guys haven't brought up,
1: What's that?
3: Is he is very, very back to the basket.
0: Yes.
3: Like, that's where he thrives.
0: He doesn't do any jumpers or anything.
3: And
0: no.
3: that doesn't work in the NBA anymore, unless you're Jokic or Wemby. I mean, there's a few players.
0: Şengün, but Şengün could shoot a little bit.
1: Yeah. Şengün's very skilled.
3: Şengün's so versatile.
1: Yeah,
3: this guy's not.
1: Like, yeah,
0: but
1: you're
0: saying back to
1: you.
0: The basket because Şengün's one of those guys that still does that in the conference. Yeah.
3: He prefers back to the basket. Şengün does. Absolutely. I just think Morrow can't go outside the way Şengün can and work from the elbow.
1: And remember, if you're going to play, this is what I was talking about, the two non-shooters. If you're going to play that way and Draymond's on the floor, the guy guarding Draymond is going to be sagged off and double teaming your big man. And so it just kills spacing. This team, if Steph's on the team on any level, spacing's the name of the game. You've got to be able to put the ball on the floor. You got to be able to knock down an outside shot at some level. It doesn't have to be like perfect, but you got to be able to spread it a little.
0: Constipated, right? That's the court becomes. That's your favorite go-to during basketball season.
1: What?
0: Constipated is the term you'd always
1: use. Like,
0: I just love that phrase when it comes to the Warriors because the offense was. It was backed up.
1: Look.
0: They needed X-Lax.
1: For as limited as Hardenstein is, he will make a couple plays for you. And I think he overcompensates with physicality and hustle.
0: Yeah.
1: Right, where he makes a lot of extra plays for you. But with those, with all of those guys on the floor, you can have Hardenstein out there because everyone else is a shooter. Everyone else is a threat. I'm just using him as an example.
0: Sure.
1: Luke Kornet can play alongside all the different guys on the Spurs because all of those guys can get their own shot.
0: Well, and also tell me, if you're making this pick, that you're going to develop this guy. Like, he needs a lot of development already. Not like his teammate Yaxel, who, of course, everyone needs development coming to the league. But some guys are more polished than others. And I think just given where this guy was just at a year ago in Mara in UCLA when he was only playing 13 minutes, that's another thing we haven't talked about enough. It's the conditioning aspect. So you mean to tell me this guy played 23.4 minutes last year a game? That's the major question mark from a lot of what scouts are saying is the conditioning. He's going to be winded very quickly. So I was like, so we're drafting a young player that's going to look more like an old guy that's already on our team. That can't play every day.
1: When I watched Michigan, I just never thought that he stuck out as their top or second best player. And that to me is like important as well. Like, and I'm not saying you have to stand out because you can be a
0: role
1: player.
0: No, because there's ones that like people forget about on certain teams that end up being really good.
1: Absolutely. Yeah. But I was very not into him after watching Michigan.
0: Here's more from Mike Dunleavy, who again spoke to the media yesterday. But this one was all a Steiny and Goo. Asked if the timeline matters for the draft pick.
4: You know, not really. Not when you're picking the lottery. And frankly, this year, if I'm being honest, most of these guys are going to come in and play for us based on our injuries and our roster situation. And I think by the end of the year, I think whoever we take will be helping us in producing. But no, I think with the draft, I mean, you've seen it. We've drafted older players. We've, you know, Pods is pretty young. I mean, we've drafted guys all over the board in terms of age wise. This isn't the NFL. The NBA draft is something where you got to draft for longevity. And then we'll address more current needs in free agency.
0: Wow, this isn't the NFL. Look at Dunleavy taking shots at Goodell. Kidding. But it actually is kind of NBA's low-key kind of turning into more NFL when it comes to the draft, right? And how coveted first-round picks are now becoming. And how much, like, not to say it's like for like the same, because one player in an NBA team, it means significantly more outside of a quarterback. That's the only other position that I could make that's comparable in the NFL. That being said, like, there's a lot of free agency and draft or trade deadlines in the NFL that are a lot of snooze fests.
1: Mm-hmm.
0: A lot of pretty boring. I think we're going to see a lot more of that when it comes to the NBA going forward because of some of these picks and how important they are and how coveted they're going to be with this new salary cap and this new reality in the lottery. So in that respect, it is kind of going to be more like the NFL, Mike, where if you can hit on some of these first rounders, like in the NFL, dude, your timeline can shift quickly.
1: Mm-hmm.
0: Like, and you have the control of some of these young guys quickly. Now, the difference is in the NFL with the salary cap and the nature of that, which is going to be the new reality in the NBA too. It does get a lot more convoluted and the picking and choosing becomes really, really difficult. It didn't used to be a thing in the NBA. Hey, if I drafted well, I'm going to reward myself and this team and we're going to keep all these guys. Now, hell, Thunder might have to break this thing up. Let's see what the Spurs, what's going to go on there. I have no idea. The Knicks, it looks, sounds like James Dolan doesn't want to dip into the second apron. That's what the comments he made, the team owner. So it's going to be very convoluted and interesting to see how this league takes shape the next couple of years.
1: Can I ask you a question about the two teams that we think are probably the two top dogs in the NBA right now? It's the Thunder and the Rockets, right? Yes. If you just look at their team, and that's who you're chasing, right? Okay.
0: Oh, the Rockets?
1: Thunder and Spurs.
0: Yeah.
1: If that's who you're chasing, I just want you to look at the length and the size of their wing players, right, that are positionless, that can all handle the ball and all get – this is – you're not just defending one big, right? It's all these other guys. And I'm just going to go through. This is who they've got out there for the Spurs right now. Obviously, Victor's at 7'4", but Dylan Harper, 6'5". Castle, 6'6". Keldon Johnson, 6'6".
0: Yeah.
1: Carter Bryant, 6'6". Vassell, 6'5". Emmanuel Miller, 6'5". Those are their primary wing guys. Even De'Aaron Fox is 6'3".
0: Yeah.
1: All right. How many times did we go, man, the Warriors got a four-guard lineup out there and they can't defend? That's one team. Then I go to the other team. Shea. What's Shea? Shea's 6'6". Yeah. Right now you have nobody to guard. Castle, Harper, or Shea, right?
0: No one.
1: No one. You need a dog. Yeah. You need a wing. How big is Jalen Williams? 6'5". All right. Obviously Chet 7'1" and he's unique.
0: That's Santa Clara Jalen Williams, correct?
1: Yeah. Yes.
0: Yes.
1: Sorber 6'9". Isaiah Joe 6'4". Caruso 6'5".
0: Yeah.
1: Like, they don't play small guys. Aaron Wiggins, 6'5". The point that I'm getting at is this team needs athleticism. One of their smallest players, Wallace, who shoots the lights out.
0: Kaysen Wallace.
1: Yeah, he's 6'3".
0: Yeah.
1: He's bigger than a guy that you're playing all the time against power forwards in Gary Payton.
0: Right. No, it's been the bugaboo for, I think, the entire fan base for so long. And I think Jared McCain obviously got heavy minutes for them later in that series. He's 6'3". But it's okay to have those guys playing minutes if he's shooting the ball when I can protect him with other players around that are 6'5 and above. That's, yeah.
1: Joe, and then I haven't even gotten to...
0: But again, we're protecting a guy in Steph Curry that is also 6'3 and below, and he is not great defensively.
1: Their number one need has been a two-guard that can defend and has size and can get his own shot. And then they need, obviously, some sort of another three or four that can defend a lot of these other bigger, more athletic guys. Right. Like, they need those. They need multiple wings.
0: Yeah. I mean, we want young players to do that.
1: Multiple wings. Yes. If I told you were playing, hey, Bassey's going to start every game, he's going to come out after 3 minutes, but I got two young dogs that are going to hunt on both sides of the floor, like, sign me up. Sign me up. Let's go. Like that. That's why when I see 7'3" stiff passing big man, I'm like, oh God.
0: You just see
1: what do we think this is? 1988?
0: You see stagnant offense and a guy that's going to get cooked defensively, right, is what you see.
1: So the Knicks, who won it all, okay? Mikal Bridges, 6'6".
0: Yep.
1: Right?
0: Yeah.
1: Josh Hart, like 6'4", 6'5". All right. OG Anunoby, what is he, 6'8"?
0: He's big.
1: Right? Yeah. They got a lot of guys around tiny little Jalen Brunson to be able to offset that.
0: And Jalen, I think we all agree, plays a little bit bigger than his size.
1: No doubt.
0: He's very physical. He's strong.
1: But they have infrastructure in place to shield him, right? With all of the other size. How are they going to guard Luka? How are they going to slow down Amen Thompson? He's not going away.
0: Yeah.
1: Like, who's guarding Ant Edwards? These are the questions that I would be asking in all these decisions. So, like, and again, like, I go back to that great game they had, the Warriors against the Clippers. Oh, my God, it was amazing watching Draymond lock down Kawhi Leonard.
0: Yeah.
1: But then the very next game.
0: What happened?
1: Well, they played Dylan Brooks, and they played Devin Booker. They didn't even make the playoffs, the Warriors. They played a team that got destroyed in the playoffs, and they could not guard those two.
0: Nope.
1: So, you're bringing in a 7'3 guy who can't really defend out on the perimeter. How does that help you against all these players I'm naming? That's the West.
0: It would be a pick that would draw a lot of conversation.
1: If they took a center?
0: And not in a good way if they drafted a 7'3 guy that I think a lot of people are looking at and saying, he's not a great athlete, and we took a guy that's not a great shooter unless his back is to the basket, and this is with Stephen Curry. Like, then you're signaling, are you just going to change your offense? Like, it would be a very strange pick.
1: And like, again, Haliburton.
0: Second rounder? Okay. First?
1: It's not a need right now. I look at, like, Detroit. They had a monster year. Cade ain't going nowhere. Who's guarding Cade? All right? Let's go through the East. Like, just go look around. Haliburton's coming back. Who's guarding him?
0: Yeah.
1: Right? Like, I just go right down the list and I start basically, Scotty Barnes ain't going nowhere. Nope. Who's guarding him?
0: Yep.
1: Right? They need perimeter, long, athletic dudes who are young, who can get up and down the floor. It's the number one need. So taking a 7'3" guy, I'm just, at 11, I would lose my mind.
0: What do you just want? Is it Yaxel or bust for you?
1: No. Like I'll listen. Look, I don't want Ament, the kid from Tennessee. But you know,
0: I don't want the guy that we just talked about with Slater from Arizona. I don't want another.
1: Braden Burris. Hey, Braden Burris is a stud.
0: Yeah, but
1: no, he's really good.
0: I don't want someone under 6'5". I am being heightist right now.
1: You know,
0: now.
1: He reminds me.
0: I want someone above 6'5".
1: No, I hear you, but he reminds me of what I thought Jalen Suggs was going to be coming out.
0: Yeah. God, I thought Suggs would be so good,
1: me
0: too.
1: Me too.
0: He's been hurt a lot. Yeah.
1: Look, I don't love him either, but if you get a plug-and-play guard who can, you know, play alongside Steph Curry and it can defend, I think that would be a great draft pick. The guy's got to be plug and play.
0: This is what Dunleavy also had to say yesterday on if he expects to see any trades around the draft.
2: I think there'll be a tremendous amount of activity in terms of calling, reaching out, and seeing if things are available. I do think because of the strength of the draft, teams are valuing the picks even more than they ever have. I also think with the new lottery odds, it's the draft picks are going to be more valuable moving forward. I think teams see it that way. So in the end, I think trades are probably going to be less and less because of teams being less willing to trade picks. And so between the aprons and these new lottery rules, my guess is you're just going to start to see less trades in the next few years.
0: Which is, I don't know. And we kind of talked about the big picture thing with Slater, and Slater was like, hey, like if that's like your bag for when it comes to the NBA and just consuming the content is just all the big trades, then you're going to be disappointed. It's not what my, like, I love the games and I love watching the NBA finals. I love watching the playoffs and I love watching some regular season basketball. But I'm not going to lie to you. I love the drama. I do. I'm a sucker for it. I watch Love Island for a reason. I'm a sucker for it. All right. Recoupling happened, by the way. I'm not really in on Sol. Sol and Caleb, I'm not buying, but I'm rooting for them. We need to get Sincere and Melanie out of here. Get them out. Vote them out. Vote them off the island. Get out of Fiji.
5: God, Melanie really is the worst.
0: Thank you, Sam. Sam's been locked in. He knows exactly what he's talking about. Sam, you actually belong on Love Island. With that hair, you'd be killing it, dude. Killing it.
1: Do you like drinking water? I love drinking water.
5: Dude, water's so cool.
1: That dude, those
5: like
1: videos.
5: Especially when it's when like you pour it into the glass, then you drink it.
1: Do you drink it every day?
0: Well, Sam,
5: I do. I like to drink it, and then I'll swallow it, and then I like to drink some more
1: there,
5: after
1: dude.
5: That.
1: Pause, dog. Pause, dog.
5: I knew that was horrible word choice. Do you like words too? I love words. Words
1: you
5: are cool.
1: Like words too.
5: I have the best words.
6: Don't do that.
0: Sam, what the men have to do for the women on this show is every morning they make them breakfast, like to their crush.
1: Wait, the men have to make breakfast?
0: They don't have to. They just
5: Tell Sierra that.
0: They just do. They just like they just do it. They don't have to do
1: so
0: it.
1: So when you get coupled up, are you making breakfast for other chicks? Or
0: well, you can because, yeah, even if you're in a couple, you're allowed to explore other connections potentially. That's the whole point of the show.
5: How progressive.
0: It is. Well, some people
1: Love
0: like
1: and
0: it.
1: You are so excited.
0: Some people like it. Some don't, a la Melanie. She couldn't handle that Sincere was going at Sol.
5: Classic Melanie.
0: It was classic Melanie. She's a little cray-cray, but that's all right.
5: I don't think Sincere's really in the right either.
1: You two, no, I'm going to let you.
5: I have no idea what I'm talking about, by the way. I'm just saying words because I love him so much.
0: I just wanted to ask Sam, if he was exploring connections on Love Island, what would be the breakfast he would make someone? What?
1: Scrambled eggs.
0: No, I'm asking Sam. What's your go-to breakfast meal?
5: Yes, eggs.
0: You guys, just zero creativity. You know what?
1: You know who would be
5: I'll
1: the most...
5: I'll lovingly make a breakfast burrito. How about that?
0: That's great. That's ingenuity.
1: When I think of romanticism and breakfast,
5: oh boy,
1: I bet you Mark Willard is the most romantic breakfast maker of anyone here at 95.7 The Game.
5: Ooh. It's actually Carter's wife, Sierra.
0: Sierra's not bad. Not bad.
1: Here's an oatmeal now that we have a kid.
3: Not anymore.
1: Yeah, I was going to say, just add water. Good luck, Carter.
0: I've been big into buying a lot of potatoes recently, Joe, and like dicing my own ones and air frying it.
1: Okay.
0: And then putting them in the burrito with the egg, Sam, with some bacon.
1: Okay.
0: Dude, it's fire. It's fire. Absolute fire. I'm looking forward to tonight, though, for sure. Not Mexico versus South Korea.
1: Could you imagine if there was like a some sort of real world situation here at 95.7 The Game and, you know, Spadoni has to leave at 4 a.m. to go get his 7-gallon coffee cup.
0: I didn't have
1: from
0: that
1: McDonald's.
0: Today. I didn't know coffee today because I needed the tea and the honey. And
1: yeah, it looks like you're gonna die.
6: That's why you're sick.
0: I hope I'm not sick. It's just allergies, but they hit me so. You guys see the schnoz? Do you guys see this? Do you see all the pollen that gets in there? It's a problem,
5: mm-hmm.
0: And I'm trying to get through it. And I appreciate Joe, you having my back these last 10 minutes. And talking about the Warriors because you can clearly see I'm struggling now. My eyes are watering. I look like I'm crying.
3: Just need more sugar.
1: If this were the real world, don't you think? Like if we all lived in a house, right? Whatever that was, Mark would get up before anyone, make everyone breakfast, and be sitting there with his legs crossed, sipping a coffee, going, "I made breakfast for everybody."
5: Aren't you gonna say thank you? I just made you breakfast.
0: That if you would do that, I would do.
1: You're hungrier than me.
0: I do the dishes.
3: He's a better cook than you.
0: Don't put words in his
1: you
0: mouth.
1: You know who would be critiquing the meal?
0: Don't put food in his mouth.
5: Oh, you beat me by 1 second.
1: You
5: on
1: know
5: that
1: who
5: one.
1: Would be critiquing the meal? Dibs.
5: You. Oh.
0: I was in need of some bacon.
1: You know I only do egg whites.
0: Well, Well, he's doing a new weight loss thing, I think. I heard it, right? What's it called? He's doing it for 95.7. I should probably know this. But I've heard him. He's

0: appreciate that he's willing to put himself out there and do some of the weight loss stuff. There's some egos in sports talk media that would not allow them to do that. All right? Share with the class. What was that?
1: Huh? What?
0: What are you saying over there, huh?
1: I didn't say anything.
2: Don't say it.
0: Don't say it? Yeah? Okay. Just hit me with the final thoughts. What do we... Come on.
3: It's time for final thoughts. Wrapping up the show with our final takes on the Morning Roast.
4: Stop being a little cat.
0: Stop being a little cat. I like how he just goes through the whole animal kingdom, by the way.
1: So I want to make... Stupid. I'm gonna give you an opportunity to expand on this.
0: Okay.
1: So you get home and you fire up Love Island.
0: No.
1: And do you... How does it work?
0: Well, Love Island is like every day except for Wednesday.
1: Is it live?
0: It's not technically live, but they recorded it like earlier that day or day before. So it's like it's concurrent.
1: So every day there's something new.
2: So it's tape delay.
0: Yes. No, it's tape delay, but it's every day except for Wednesday. And then Saturdays is like kind of like the aftermath show.
1: What platform is it on?
0: Peacock.
1: Okay, it's on Peacock.
0: Yeah. So you can watch it.
1: So you go, Nicole, sit down. We're watching Love Island.
0: Sometimes there's like little Love Island. Yeah, you down? Little Love Island? Yeah. No, dude, I got her sucked into it.
1: Yeah, clearly.
0: She loves it. We're all in. And she gives me all the drama from the female perspective. I give it to her from the man perspective. And we just talk a lot of smack about these people. It's great.
1: Okay.
0: Because, you know, that's what we do.
1: Okay, so then it ends and you're like, dang, I can't wait till tomorrow.
0: Yes. The teases are, I'm telling you, the production on this show. Although, this season, character-wise and people-wise, hasn't been as dramatic as last year. Although I think that's going to start to change in these next coming days.
1: What's the average age of the viewer of Love Island, I bet?
0: 20 to 45, probably. Is there a police officer in here, by the way? Cal Fire. Okay, I thought I was in trouble. I didn't like this Love Island talk. It's like, hey, he's in there, officer. Talking Love Island on sports talk radio.
2: Straight to radio jail.
0: There you go. Straight to radio. No, it's... Come on.
1: All right, so name some of the names. I'm looking at the cast here right now.
0: So there's the guy that everyone is hating on right now is probably Sincere.
1: That's not his name.
2: Well, I thought that was a woman.
1: Melanie. His name is not Sincere.
0: Well, he's sincerely disappointed.
2: He's being very unsincere about that one.
0: Well, they've made a lot of jokes and a lot of puns about it. But yeah, Sincere right now. People are out on Corbin. He's just kind of just...
1: Gotta be a white guy, right?
2: Carol?
0: No. That's Caleb is the white guy. Caleb, blonde hair from Georgia, I think.
1: Okay.
0: Yeah, no, but Corbin, he's 6'4". I think he's mixed. And he's got a deep voice. He's like, what's up? My name's Corbin. Like, no, that's everyone.
1: Is he your favorite character?
0: No, he's just very boring personality-wise.
1: Okay. So who's your favorite character?
0: I kind of like Bryce and Trinity as a couple. They call him Brinity. That's the couple name.
1: Brinity.
0: It's not bad. You guys don't have a couple name? You and Michelle?
1: No, we don't.
0: Nicole and I do.
1: A couple name?
0: Yeah, Nicole and I, we're J. Cole. Like the rapper. You guys like that? I came up with it.
2: What, just now?
0: No, it's been a thing.
1: To who?
5: I wish I would have taken today off too, honestly.
0: What? You guys don't have a couple new in Sierra?
5: Painful. No, what?
1: Could you imagine Sierra's like, hey,
0: no, it'd be Kiera.
1: Sierra's first birthday Kiera. Is coming up. You want to invite J. Cole?
2: Yo, we're getting J. Cole in the house? That's huge.
0: Hey. You guys can hate all you want. She loved it. Women like that thing, sort of thing. They do. It's creative. Something clearly you guys aren't.
2: It's better if you did, I guess it's better if you better than if you did her name first, and it's just like, no.
1: Who was your last girlfriend, Sam?
2: We're not going down this road.
1: Okay, then just give me any name of a girlfriend ever.
0: No, wait. She called into the show. What are you talking about? People know who she was. Sam's uncomfortable. I don't want to do this if it's going to make you uncomfortable, Sam. I'm sorry. I didn't want to do that. Well, with you and Michelle, be Giselle?
1: That's stupid.
2: Or Mo.
0: Or Mo's not bad.
1: Mo, you guys are weird.
0: Or Maskey.
1: So weird.
0: Maskey? It's not bad.
2: I hate that.
0: No?
2: Shasky? I like Mo better.
0: Mo Bamba? Mo Buckets? Mo Spates? What's the last big man that you liked, like drafted by the Warriors? Kevon Looney?
1: Big man?
0: Yeah, Kevon.
1: Drafted by the Warriors?
0: Yeah,
1: but at the time when they drafted him, I thought he was more of a versatile, because we didn't know the hip was so bad. The last big man, look, Bijans was good, dude. Like, people can hate, like, it ended horribly, but he had a moment in time. He was a good player for them.
0: I'm dying.
1: Yeah,
0: you see my face right now. The tears are coming out. I don't know if I can get through Love Island tonight. We'll see. That'll be devastating.
1: We need to have like 17 eligible women and love men and call it Love Island.
0: Yeah, Love Island is great.
5: That's a five.
1: It would be incredible. Could you imagine?
0: Sam is face-palming himself right now. Actually, Sam would be down for that, I'm sure. But
1: who wants to gel my hair?
0: You know what? I think
2: who wants to go to Love Island?
0: Hey, hold on.
2: We'll have Steiny do the intro.
0: Hold on. I got to read.
1: Can you imagine Steiny as the main guy? Okay, so I guess Sam's got to pick one of you.
0: This is what the Game Pass Pro membership on 95.7 The Game's YouTube channel should be for stuff like that.
1: Guru's like, Loveman, you got to pick a Thundercat. Which Thundercat are you giving the house to? You got to pick a Thundercat.
2: What's Willard do? Is Willard just like, I don't think that's the right choice.
1: I was in need of a girlfriend.
0: Fremont Bank, here for you. Here for good.
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10: For what? 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
0: Let me tell you what you're likely to hear today multiple times. And it may drive me crazy.
15: Little ass boy.
0: The math works.
10: Oh, the math is still there. What up, baby?
0: You tell me.
10: Thursday, thirsty Thursdays. I'm just in a good mood. But you said something about Carter Chickering the third. He comes from family money.
0: I never said that.
10: Yeah, but
0: I have no idea.
10: Daryl L. Johnson, my youngest son, the second, he kind of he didn't get there what Carter got.
0: I don't know what Carter got.
10: I wish I well. Norm did well for himself, but not that family money.
0: That's two people you've outed. Carter and then Ken Littrell, who's at the New York Knicks.
10: How'd I out him?
0: Because you said, oh, Biggie. Look at Kenny.
10: I said he married up.
0: It's the same thing.
10: No, look-wise. And financial. Now, Kenny is our guy. The parade, right? Do you remember, seriously, the parade's going on right now in New York.
0: Yeah.
10: My man Brooklyn's there along with Kenny Littrell having a ball.
0: Yeah.
10: I'm going to test you now. Relationship.
0: Sure.
10: You got a haircut?
0: No.
10: Okay. Do you remember the first Warrior parade?
0: No.
10: At Lake Merritt. We were together.
0: I don't remember.
10: Oh, no, we weren't. We weren't working together yet.
0: I don't remember.
10: I went as a civilian.
0: Oh.
10: Parked over on Lakeshore.
0: What happened? They came in floats?
10: Yeah.
0: Everybody cheered, got drunk.
10: I got there a little late, Steiny.

0: And I don't remember.
1: You don't remember it.
0: I don't remember any of the parades.
1: Was that hit? Wink, wink.
0: I remember the last one.
1: But not the first one. Like your first time.
0: Of course I do. That one was with Towny.
1: Yeah, you are in Towny.
0: Yeah.
1: We got Clay.
0: I'll never forget it.
1: We got Clay. I got the picture
0: when
1: on
0: you
1: my
0: say
1: phone.
0: We, are you talking about, if we're talking about the first one, you weren't there.
1: Oh, yeah, the second.
0: Because I remember the first one. We got everybody.
1: Did
0: we
1: you
0: got,
1: get Curry?
0: Yes. Got Curry, got JaVale McGee.
1: Because Durant stood us up. Remember we heard the wheels peeling out? Like, what happened to KD? But anyway, I do remember the second time, because the first time, you're right, I was a civilian. It was good to see you, man. I'm wondering, I'm being real. Giants won a doubleheader last night. I predicted
0: well,
1: not.
0: I, you know what?
1: Oh, look.
0: Technically, I'd like to get a real baseball expert, whether that's considered a doubleheader sweep or not.
1: It was two games.
0: Well, it was a completion of a game that started the previous day.
1: But they got two victories in one day, damn it. How about that?
0: I'm just saying, does it officially go under the sweep a doubleheader column?
1: No, to me. Thank you, Evan.
0: I don't think so.
1: Why don't you think so?
0: They've won two in a row. Three in a row.
1: Two results came out of yesterday in Atlanta.
0: No.
1: Yeah, sorry. Look at you.
0: They still haven't swept a series or a doubleheader.
1: Well, tonight, the weather is not too good in ATL right now, so hopefully they get that one in. My point is, look, real quick, not text Willard and Grandy this coming in, because we got that bet, six wins in a row. And my job, Operation Irritate Steiny, and you've rubbed off on Butcher to where you've ruined Joe Shasky, because now he's a baby you. I text him during the show, Giants got action. The response, what action?
0: Why do you do that?
1: What action? They text that. It's called brotherhood. This is what we do with the shows.
0: Why do you text foolish stuff like that?
1: Oh, because I believe it. Because now it's 7.5. And remember that infamous dinner we had at the ship not too long ago where we just talked?
0: So, Goo, let me tell you how this works.
1: Yeah.
0: There's five teams right now that are either in the last wild card spot or a half game behind. You know what that means?
1: Tell me. Because I got something for you.
0: Let's just say the Giants win today. They're still going to be 7.5 back.
1: Okay, why are you being greedy? You do understand one team occupies that third spot.
0: No,
1: that day,
0: there's
1: operation,
0: three
1: if it's
0: there's three
1: okay,
0: teams.
1: I understand.
0: There's
1: it
0: three
1: can
0: teams
1: be a log jam.
0: That
1: it can be a log jam, but there is so much math, meaning games, available, that if the Giants' offense mainly keeps this up, I wouldn't be surprised if they got to 4-3 or if they can run down the third wild card. The third wild card represents a team that's floundering, a team that, you know, didn't get off to the best start. And then if you got the wits about you, you could turn it around. And the Giants' bullpen has been their death.
0: You said 3 days ago, 2 days ago, you weren't going to do this anymore.
1: But now it's 7.5. I have to.
0: You know what I'd like to find today?
1: Yeah.
0: And I am dead serious. Do we have any mathematicians out there? Mathematicians that can somehow explain to Daryl the Guru Johnson that when you're 7.5 games behind five teams, it's distinctly different than being 7.5 games behind one team.
1: You don't understand that. I do.
0: Do we have any mathematicians out there that can somehow explain to Guru that 7.5 games when you're in 14th place is a different 7.5 games?
1: I hear you, partner.
0: What it means is
1: you're misconstruing what I'm saying.
0: What it means is that they can go 8-2 and still be six behind the new team, because a team that goes 6-4
1: at its finest, mouth, and I'm gonna say this to your mouth with love. Can three teams ahead of the Giants lose 5 of 6?
0: They need seven teams.
1: No, I just asked you a question.
0: Could three of them?
1: You know what? Add another 4 or 5 might. All dependent on the schedule.
0: Not if they're playing each other.
1: Yeah, okay, but if they're not, it could possibly happen.
0: Okay.
1: This is why I love my math. Whoever is in that slot, which I think it's the Cubs right now, that's who you need that day if you have your business.
0: You need to look at the Mets. They're the team above you. And they're about 4 games ahead of you. Worry about the Mets.
1: What?
0: And then you know what? If you ever leapfrog the Mets, you'll be in 13th place, 6.5 games behind.
1: We did this at the ship, and it was civil. But I'm going to say this to you. They are playing better baseball, Stoney. They got to pitch.
0: They're
1: bullpen.
0: 5-5 in their last 10.
1: I got you. But yesterday, of those two games, that looks like the giant offense that I had expected. And again, they got some warts in the rotation. We'll see. But if they can somehow, and they broke my heart Friday and Saturday after the comeback Wednesday.
0: Can you imagine if they would have won those games?
1: No, I got a rat on the table as big as an elephant to put on the rat on the table, brought to you by Echo Pest Control. And I mean this. There's no doubt this offense is different when it's not at home.
0: And that's maybe a problem.
1: That's a major problem. Adamus, if I'm Atlanta, I call. Hey, can we get Willie? Or I mean, Stoney, why is it the ball just, you know, Evan gave a golf analogy, or was that Shasky, where you hit it in some places. You know, if you golf in Vegas or whatever, Arizona, the ball takes off. Hello. And then you hit it some places, and it's just like, oh. I'm wondering how much of the ailment of the Giants' offense is due to where they play nightly.
0: As a grown man who's watched baseball for 50 years.
1: Yeah.
0: You don't know how to watch baseball. How about that? You have no clue how to watch baseball. You don't get excited after two games. It's not the way baseball works.
1: But I'm not. I'm the guy that predicted 90.
0: You're talking about them being the third wild card. They're in 14th place.
1: That's the goal.
0: They've got to get to 13, then 12, then 11. Well, then you know where they have to go from 11?
1: They're out of the top 5 of worst teams.
0: Then they got to get to 9. Then they got to get to 8.
1: They got out of the top 5 worst teams in the league. I got you.
0: That doesn't matter in the standing.
1: 7.5, baby.
0: Okay. This is the way you want to do it.
1: And I could see you tomorrow. It could be 6.5.
0: But you want to bet? I'll bet you it won't be 6.5 because 3 teams have to lose.
1: Was there a 3?
0: That's my point.
1: Well, right now it is. If there's a 3-team, when I looked last night, I didn't see the 3-team log jam. But I got you.
0: Right,
1: so some days you'll win and you won't get a game, nothing, half.
0: A lot of days. Right. You will not gain ground on like.
1: But
0: half
1: we're not
0: the teams.
1: Talking about the 27 Yankees. We're talking about teams that are not playing that well and trying to get in at the end.
0: They're all playing better than Giants.
1: No doubt about it. But if that thing flips,
0: what? How? Why would it flip?
1: This offense takes off.
0: Okay. What about the pitching?
1: I can give you, and I said this. I like what I feel like Eldridge has given this team, this lineup, a spark. Okay, and you can say, "Good, the numbers aren't there," but to my mind, if my life was on the line, Eldridge, Schmidt at the plate, Devers when he's on, Adamus, Chapman,
0: you're doing
1: Jung-Hoo Lee, that's what had me predicting 90. And I know what you're putting down. I'm not saying you're wrong, Stoney. It's too much time to say they can't overcome. And Martin Luther King. Now this bullpen is a mess.
0: Okay. Like, there you go again. You acknowledge they have no pitching, but somehow they're going to play, what are they going to be? 15 over 500.
1: Yeah, yeah. Okay. It ain't going to be 90.
0: Let me ask some fans out there, just observers. Like, when you turn on a show like today and you look at the Giants and they're 12 games under 500, and they've won 3 in a row, and now I got my partner going crazy.
1: See, I'm not going crazy.
0: What am I supposed to do? Yeah, you're right.
1: You do me a disservice when you say going crazy.
0: Goo, you're right.
1: That
0: now they can.
1: Me.
0: I. You know what?
1: That
0: I think they're
1: me.
0: In a great spot. Giants are in a great
1: spot right now. I'm not saying
0: they're not. Anyway,
1: your dream, your goals can't come true if you can turn this thing around. And again, I'm just going to use.
0: You provided no evidence that they can.
1: Well, yesterday, the last two games, that's what that offense is supposed to look like.
0: Well, they have 31 good games, 43 not so. Can somebody out there help me?
1: New York Knicks on line one. Nobody saw that.
0: They were in first place the whole year.
1: Yeah. Mike Brown almost got fired. Quit lying. Mike Brown almost got fired.
0: You can't watch baseball.
1: Cap was shooting 2-3 times.
0: Learn how to watch baseball.
1: Please. You're asleep when the game
0: is
1: on. Don't tell me what to watch.
0: Learn.
1: I know how to watch. Learn. I could teach you the game because I played it. Now.
0: You need to
1: You're
0: stay on an even
1: when
0: keel
1: I'm watching
0: for baseball.
1: In the lab. Now.
0: You need to stay on an even keel for baseball.
1: Scotty,
0: it's not like basketball.
1: And I'm not going crazy. You're doing me a disservice.
0: Yes, you did.
1: I don't like
0: you
1: that.
0: Already used the math works. Stoney, if they can get hot, that segment, Evan's in a good mood. He'd be really pissed right now because we're going over break. He's going to the Grand Canyon. By the way, we do have to talk about something. I don't like the route you're taking. 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

0: Uncle Looney with the line of the day early, Stani. Guru would get fired from Disney because he's too optimistic. That hit me. That was pretty good.
1: Yeah. Yeah, we're talking Giants. Hey, by the way, before we talk Giants,
0: yeah,
1: our good friend and producer, Evan Giddings,
0: family,
1: is taking a long weekend. He's going to leave here today at noon.
0: I've never done that in my career. I got to give it to him.
1: Just taking a half day is dumb. But anyway, he's leaving for the Grand Canyon.
2: You got to preserve vacation time.
1: At about noon.
0: Okay, gotcha.
1: Now, here's what...
0: What's bothering you?
1: This is the weirdest thing to me. It's a 12-hour drive.
0: Ooh.
1: Yeah.
0: All right,
1: so Evan, it's a 12-hour drive. How you splitting it up?
2: We're doing the first 10 or 11.
1: Stop. Right there. What are we doing?
0: He's getting there.
1: Okay.
2: So we can maximize the amount of time.
0: I love it.
2: At the actual location.
0: He's going hard.
1: Let me tell you what's going to happen.
2: Have you never driven 12 hours in a row?
1: Yes. And let me tell you what's going to happen. You're going to drive 11 hours in a row, and then you're going to sleep for like half the day and waste that time anyway. Find a place equidistant, maybe a little more, like 7 hours, find a spot. Don't go the full 11. That just doesn't make any sense.
2: Stani, I'm 30 years
1: old. It's also dangerous.
2: Well, not really.
1: Truckers, they don't allow to drive consecutive hours.
0: Well, he's got somebody in the car with him. They can 6-5 hours.
2: We're going to trade turns taking naps. Surprised you've never done this before.
1: Well, you don't know what I've done and haven't, but what I'm saying is I have experience. I've done it many ways.
0: I would love to hear that playlist, E.
1: Oh.
0: Remember, now we got you one. We got it. We got Stani one for his road when he got on the road.
2: Well, that's where multiple people becomes a bit of a problem.
0: Yeah.
2: Because you have to make...
0: XM radio.
2: No, we'll have Stani and Goo on until 2 o'clock.
0: All right, that's cool.
1: Yeah. All right, anyway... So, I got a text from the boss this morning about the Giants.
0: We did.
1: Yeah. And he says, what does he say?
0: I love him.
1: He plays into you. It's unbelievable.
0: What are you?
1: The boss goes,
0: catch a stray?
1: I have no idea why I thought this way. But after watching them win two games yesterday, and I can't believe he put this in.
0: Okay, right.
1: And now being 7.5 out of the wild card,
0: I melted. Right.
1: My thought was, where would this team be with an experienced manager? If they had a real manager, would they be 31-43?
0: I thought that was a shot. I was brushing my teeth. I thought that was a shot at Tony Vitello.
1: Sure,
0: and the reason
1: was,
0: being, because last year they had an OG veteran in Bo Mel, and for whatever reason. You know, I don't know what the record was after this many games, but the bottom line is he got fired. They went 500, but they had a guy that is what the boss is kind of yearning for when he said a more experienced manager. So to me, I wanted to reply, and I'll say it now, is this is on the players. And now if, you know, the offense, you know, can do something and look like it's done the last couple of days, not last Friday and Saturday at home, who knows? Maybe you can – you know, your offense is your best defense in pitching because you're going to have to score 5 to 7 runs a night. But I know that's unrealistic. But to me, I thought that was a shot at Tony V, because let me ask you, is he the reason the Giants are 31, the sole reason that the Giants are 12 games under, 31-43?
1: If the question is, where would the Giants be with an experienced manager, I would answer and say, where would the Giants be with an experienced GM?
0: Oh, you're doing that. Oh. I'm not mad at that. Shout out Tupac.
1: The reality of the situation, and well, I'll be happy. And you know what? Nobody's going to be able to answer this question. Nobody. But the bottom line is the bottom line. And Buster Posey made a trade last year. They were 11 games over 500. I don't care who he traded. I don't care who he got back. Ever since that trade, this team has stunk. I don't know why. You don't know why.
0: Yeah.
1: Nobody knows why. We have ideas. The pitching's not very good. Devers, Adames, and Chapman aren't as good as we thought. All those kind of things. But the reality of the situation is, and here's the other thing. It's easy to say, well, it's not on Devers. Of course it's not all on Devers.
0: Well, he's a part of it, though.
1: What?

0: happened when Devers was acquired? Can somebody explain to me what happened when Devers was acquired that they go from a team that was 41 and 30 to a team that then goes 70 and 92 over the next 162?
1: Wow, man.
0: That's all I want to know. And so, to me, maybe I'm jumping the gun here, it's more than just Devers' lack of production. There's something in that clubhouse where I don't think they believe they're a good team.
2: Well, your bullpen's blown 8 games or more.
0: There you go.
2: And you set out Buster.
0: Well, is that Tony Vitello?
2: No, not
0: okay.
2: at all.
0: So
2: not
0: then,
2: at all.
0: Not so at all. I believe a new if Tony Vitello under a different GM might have a different team with a better record. But Posey didn't give him much of a team. That's the way I look at it.
2: Yeah. Where was I reading, Scotty? The bullpen's blown 8 saves, and they lost 6 of the 6 games the next day. So you could say, well, when you're a bad baseball team, you're going to lose. But just think about that. 8 blown saves, and then the next game, they've lost 6 following the blown save. So stuff does resonate, or the residue, you know, follows you the next day. But that's a major question. Where's Hoffa, and why hasn't this trade popped for the Giants? And it cost Melvin his job.
0: Here's the other thing, and I've been thinking about this because we talk a lot about the Warriors. And I think there's a big difference here. There are two guys that the Warriors have traded that caused some consternation. Jordan Poole and Jonathan Kuminga.
2: Yep.
0: And Jordan Poole gets traded. He helps the Warriors win a title. He gets traded, and he's never really the same. Okay. You know what? Poole's not the player he was. Then they have a guy like Jonathan Kuminga that a lot of people think should be excelling way more than he is. He goes to Atlanta, and by and large, he does fine, but Atlanta doesn't know what they're going to do with him, and it doesn't look like he's a long-term part of that team. And so you look and say, well, Kuminga, you know, he hasn't hit yet, so it's no big deal. Buster Posey traded a guy who might start in the All-Star game.
1: That's man.
0: And he traded him from a team that had no pitching. Now, here's something easy to say. Well, the Red Sox did too. Then they traded Harrison right away.
2: I don't like that stuff.
0: Okay. Well, then
2: what happened under our watch?
0: Let's talk about that move.
2: That's big.
0: Well, it's more than big.
2: It's humongous.
0: It's a Warrior-like mistake that maybe is going to set you back.
2: But that is not on Tony Vitello.
0: No, it's on Buster Posey.
2: Yeah.
0: Period. End of story.
2: But also the scouts, everything under the sun to not think this dude.
0: Right, but the buck stops with Posey.
2: Okay, I got you.
0: I'm not going to blame some nameless scout. I'm not going to blame Zach Manassian. I'm going to blame Buster Posey.
2: Okay, but what do you – he's going nowhere, partner. So my point is, okay, that's just one in the file or two in the file. You know, hopefully they can remedy their mistakes and it doesn't happen again. But you're right on the Kyle Harrison one is everything the Warriors don't want, not hating on Kuminga, but that didn't happen. You know, you hope he doesn't go become an all-star.
0: Well, he's an all-star.
2: No, I'm talking about Kuminga.
0: Oh. Yeah. But Harrison's already there.
2: No doubt about
0: Harrison's at number one.
2: Stoddy, and I'm being honest, so you could say, oh, Goo, you're being Monday morning quarterback. You're in the Hall of Fame of that. It's easy to do. I get it. But, man, when Harrison was putting that package, the Giants had me and what I saw from him in the Giant uniform thinking it was over, like it was done.
0: Here's the other thing.
2: Him being an ace or a one or a two, this dude, you said he might get the ball.
0: Exactly. And you know what? Here's the other thing that I don't give a rat's ass about.
2: And you got pitching problems in the rotation.
0: If front offices don't respect fans, why should we respect front offices? It's like, you know what matters to me? None? Well, when they made the trade, everybody loved it. Who cares what the fans think? You know what I mean? Who cares? It's Buster Posey.
2: But Devers was a damn good baseball player, though.
0: It doesn't matter. Yeah. The trade didn't work. The trade's been a failure.
2: No doubt.
0: An unmitigated failure.
2: I got nothing for you on that.
0: And I don't care if everybody liked it at the time. It doesn't matter. There's a lot of moves that are liked at the time. They don't work out. Or hated at the time, and they end up working out. It's up to the general manager and the president, Buster Posey, to make right moves. Not moves that are applauded for 2-3 days. And
2: he's a made man, though, Stani.
0: That's fine. But if you're that's what I'm saying. How many more games would the Giants win with Vitello? How many more games would they win with a real GM that would have put together a different team? And now I'm supposed to get excited because they've won 3 in a row?
2: Yeah, I'm going to put another right on the table brought to you by Echo Pest Control. I

0: I feel your energy, but I'm going to just say this, and it's real. I love Gerald Buster Posey, but the bottom line is he had no qualifications for this job. I'm a sports romantic, so it was sexy. It was awesome. And I'm not saying Buster's a failure, but he definitely gets what we call a cinch notice in the mail, Stoney. That's right before the report card comes where you get your actual grade, and it lets you know where you're at, where you're trending. And just the Kyle Harrison move, and then why Devers in this offense is not consistently, you know, taking off.
1: All right, and here's the other thing. And maybe you say, oh, Stoney, that's too much. That's too okay.
0: I'll tell you.
1: Somebody misevaluated Eldridge. Because if you thought he was going to be this good, you never would have acquired a first baseman. Mm. Where you have your two best hitters.
0: Gotcha.
1: Who essentially you've got a shoehorn to play together. Or if you play them together, you have no flexibility anywhere else. Like, if... Hey, maybe Posey's saying, we weren't a very good team. We just needed as much talent as possible. Okay? Well, the guy you brought in has not played well, and now your big boy prospect needs a position.
0: Yeah.
1: Okay. Let's go to Paul in San Ramon. What's up, Paul? How you doing, man?
2: Hey, how's it going, guys? Can you hear me okay?
0: Yes, sir.
2: Hey, how's it going? Thank you for taking my call. Been a long-time listener. Yeah, so about the Giants, I don't know what's going on with them. I liked Buster Posey a lot when he was a player. I saw them win 3 World Series championships, the first one in 2010. That was when I went to Camp Lindo High School in Moraga. I'm nice. From the Bay Area. I grew up in the Bay Area. So I saw the Giants win. Buster won. He had that injury in 2011, came back in 2012. Won the MEP, and he hit that grand slam, remember, against the Reds, game 5 against Matt Latos.
1: Yeah.
2: So I have a lot of respect for Buster Posey as a player. What it is, when players switch to the office position, I don't know what goes on. Like, they just start, they don't know what to do. It's like, they're lost in space. Like, LeBron's talked about many times on his podcast, Mind the Game with Steve Nash. Oh, I want to be a GM. I want to be an owner. Dude, you were a player. You were not a GM. You have no experience. So what are you going to do? Like, how are you going to run the office? Who are you going to bring in?
1: Right.
2: What's the culture going to look like? Where's the guidance? Where's the leadership? Matt Chapman is already past his prime. He's, what is he now? Like, his prime was with the A's when he was under Bob Melvin with, like, Josh Donaldson, Cespedes.
1: Yeah.
2: That was Matt Chapman's prime. Now he's older. Now, and then you have Jung Ho Lee. He's probably going to end up going somewhere else, and he's probably one of the best players on the team, but he's probably going to end up going somewhere else because he's looking for a contending team. We got Logan Webb.
1: All right. What's the bottom line here, as Henry Fonda would say, and on Golden Pond? What's your take?
2: I think the bottom line is, I think Buster Posey needs to go. I don't think Buster Posey is the right. I don't think a player that played professional sports and never had any experience. Look, he brings in Tony Vitello. Has anyone ever heard of Tony Vitello? Because I've never heard of Tony Vitello. That name's not even on the map. Look at my last take is this. Look at what the Philadelphia Phillies did. They got rid of Rob Thompson.
1: Yeah.
2: And they brought in Don Mattingly. Mm-hmm. Don Mattingly has way more experience, and now their record is like 6 games over 500. So Giants need to bring in people that is actually names with on the map. And I think Buster Posey needs to go. I'm very disappointed with Buster Posey. I've lost respect for him.
1: Well, don't lose respect for him. He's a good man. Buster Posey's a good man.
0: Stoney, I need help.
1: That's more important than sports.
0: I need help. One with your shirt after I get done asking you because I'm bleeding. Somebody just hit me in the mouth and I'm trying to recover. I said Gerald had no qualifications, and my guy Jordan on the text line said, Goo, Farhan had qualifications. I'll give you that point. You're right. Still didn't work out. But, yeah, what if I said the Giants got bigger fish to fry? You're right. We brought up the Harrison thing and what he's done this first half to turn it around. But what if I've told you, yes, Donnie, I'm having fun with the math. I always want to trick myself into every game the Giants are playing until this thing is over, till they're actually eliminated mathematically. I'm watching something, there's meaning. But they got bigger problems than just Harrison, because why you know, would Buster think that he had enough in regard to the bullpen to compete? And I'll give you the Molly and who's supposed to come back off the IL here soon, Steiny. I'll give you Molly and Hauser, and you're going to laugh. I mean, he addressed the position. Again, it wasn't Ron Guidry in his prime or Lincecum, but he tried. But, man, if this offense could just – I'm looking at it, man. I'm just like, this is how it should be, and maybe it's Eldridge giving them a jolt.
1: Listen, here's – and this is how it goes, all right? This team stinks, all right? They're 31-43. They're in 14th place in the National League. They're the only team in baseball that doesn't have a sweep. The Colorado Rockies have a sweep. Yeah. The San Francisco Giants don't have a sweep. Now, I didn't come in here today to absolutely bury Posey and say this is a joke, but, like, this is the thing. When people are going to say, after two wins, hey, it's like, it's not time for that yet.
0: Well,
1: it's not time. Right. It's not even time to whisper about the third wild card. It might be the time to say, hey, let's see if we can start winning 6 out of 10 or 7 out of 11 here and there. It's not the time to start talking about the third wild card. Of course, like, talk about the third wild card all you want, but it's like, then, you know, I feel like my only reaction is to bring to reality what this team actually is, has been this year, and most important, has been for the last calendar year, which is a team that's gone 70-92. And when I watch baseball, I don't think that the same players can somehow pull off going 92-70 the following calendar year. They don't have enough pitching.
0: Yeah, and you don't do me any favors because I'm not trying to be that guy. It's like you got a D-plus in class. I love analogies. I think this is a good one. You tell me. Steiny, you got a D-plus in class. Now you want dessert because you turned in a homework assignment. It's not that. It's just – I'm a guy that thought this team could play better and would be better. So when I see, and I've lost it every turn, even the comeback against the Nationals. What happened Friday and Saturday at home? 2 runs. So I've been here. I'm just letting you know, when I see glimpses of what I thought it would look like, it's a good feeling. Now, am I sitting here telling you, oh, Steiny, they're going to make it? Or I'm running around the studio, I'm not.
1: And it might, are.
0: No, it's 7.5. It could be. I got you. You could take the Giants out of it. The math, with as many games as they got left, they can get to the third wild card if they handle their business and play better baseball.
1: Where's that guy who called in that one time when he said, I'm a scientist and you're not?
3: I'm a scientist and you guys aren't.
1: Where is that guy?
0: Well, he wasn't a mathematician.
1: But scientists know math. He will understand the concept.
0: You gave me love at the – everyone there at the cafeteria go, goo, you got some math to you when we were having this discussion.
1: Right, and then apparently you've forgotten it all.
0: I was teaching the class. Oh,
1: my God. I knew – you know what? The minute Nahegan sent that text, I was like, unbelievable. Unbelievable.
0: Now, they can go. Well, if they get the game in, they can go for a sweep. But they've been swept many times, but they have not done it yet, man.
1: Again, and I'll throw this out.
0: Right.
1: I'll throw this out every day for the rest of the season, and no one will ever come up with a definitive answer of why this team was good the day before Devers got here, and now they stink.
0: Man.
1: If anybody can explain that, I'm all ears.
0: It's a very valid question, man.
1: One of the reasons this team stinks is, unfortunately, because the God Squad aren't great at pitching.
0: Now, for the youngsters out there that don't know what the God Squad is, can you please, Roxy
1: Bernstein,
0: explain?
1: Our relievers that like to write on their hats, they're not very good.
0: That might be
1: your
0: best
1: problem.
0: The God Squad? When'd you come up with that?
1: It's a common phrase for Bible bangers, God Squad.
0: Now, I've heard Jesus freaks.
1: Same thing.
0: Denzel and Training Day. But I've never heard God Squad. It's pretty dope.
1: Yeah. Bryce Eldridge has to play the outfield because Buster Posey acquired a first baseman.
0: Man.
1: And apparently, Posey didn't believe in Eldridge enough.
0: Well, I mean, we have no proof of that, and he's just on the scene. But the dude is incredible. The comprehension, I'm talking about Bryce Eldridge-Steiny, of taking balls, his pitch recognition, I mean, it's up there. But in a perfect world for me, I would try to trade Chapman. And Devers, I know, is still good, even though the team component of it, you know, has not happened. I would move him to third base, and Bryce would be my everyday first baseman. Like, if I had the power to do it, and I know Chappie has a no-trade clause, but that's how your boy would do it if I could. I would look to do that. Because it does stink. You're right. You got, you know, hey, yeah, we like what you're doing. Damn near 1,000 OPS, 962 about. And, yeah, we're going to have your DH, buddy. But right now it's working for him.
1: You know.
0: Talk to him.
1: I understand we have a job to do on Sports Talk Radio. And I hope this doesn't come off poorly, and I hope people don't think I'm taking shots at him, because I'm not. But today, I'll tell you exactly what I mean. And I've heard it now about Eldridge. On the morning show, they were talking on the morning roast. They were talking about, you know, would you give him a 9-year contract?
0: All I thought about was you.
1: Sure, give him a
0: 9-year
1: contract.
0: All I thought about was my partner. Steiny,
1: would you give him sure? Why not?
0: Go ahead. Like, they're having some fun.
1: But that's what I mean. Two wins, we're going to the playoffs. Home runs from Eldridge?
0: Nah.
1: He's going to the Hall of Fame. Baseball's not like that.
0: But Steiny, this ain't about, I don't think it's from, they can speak for themselves. They were having some fun. Okay. And they put it up on the poll. But this is about Bryce looking damn good since the inception.
1: He looks great.
0: Since he's been up here. No doubt about it.
1: Let's see how he plays the second half of the season.
0: I got all that. And next year and the year after that, no doubt. But right now, you got to be, if you're a Giant fan, and let's just say you're right, Steiny, and they got no chance in hell in regard to playing any postseason baseball, you got a reason to lock in. And you got a few names. Some have been disappointing, but Jung-Hoo Lee might be on an all-star team, Steiny.
1: Okay.
0: You know?
1: Somebody's got to go to the all-star game on every team.
0: But with those qualifications.
1: Even a team that's in 14th place, they've got to take at least one guy. So the Giants will get an all-star.
0: You know, I like Major League Baseball and always have. I always felt like every team had your best player. Even if your team stinks, every team has a best player.
1: That sounds like an all-star. And then you know what? When the Giants are 12 under, you can say, well, Ramos was an all-star, and Jung-Hoo Lee was an all-star. Has Adames ever been an all-star? Probably, right? Devers has definitely been an all-star, right?
0: Yeah.
1: I mean, look at that. Chapman's been an all-star. Well, they got 6 all-stars. How come they're not 50-10? Well, because everybody gets an all-star. You get an all-star. Evan gets an all-star. All right.
0: Yeah, Adames hasn't made one, Steiny.
1: Adames has not been an all-star?
0: No.
1: Wow. All right, 888-957-9570 is the number. Evan's going to the Grand Canyon. We've got a new best owner in the NBA overtaking Joe Lacob, and we're going to get into some Warriors a little later in the show. 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
0: We can go there if you want.
3: Are those your dance moves?
0: Just the start of them.
3: I've never seen you.
0: Oh, yeah.
3: What do you call that?
0: It's called the cut.
3: Look like something from Happy Days. Yeah. Look at my man.
0: Hey, Evan, you happy?
4: I'm in a great mood.
0: I only used one stir for my coffee today.
4: Well, it's about time.
0: Yep. Mm-hmm. Evan, you know what's... Here's why Evan is smart. This is why Evan is smart.
3: I call him intelligent.
0: He takes a long weekend when it's an official company holiday. So
3: why do you?
0: Good job, E.
3: You want to know how much people make? You're just the gatekeeper, bookkeeper, man.
0: What do you mean?
3: You want to know how much people make?
0: No,
3: you can't just be happy for somebody.
0: I'm happy for him.
3: You look, you got Juneteenth off. It ain't a company holiday, though.
0: Marcy's not working. That's why she's not going to be here tomorrow.
3: No, we're here.
0: But Marcy's not coming in Friday.
3: No, my point being, if it was a company holiday, we wouldn't be here.
4: It's a national holiday.
0: Want to go to the union?
3: I'm just my black card.
0: Who's our
3: man.
0: Union rep?
3: My God.
4: You do have a show meeting after.
0: Oh, God.
3: Dude, what about my haircut?
0: I didn't notice.
3: Wow.
0: I
3: do is prop you up, man.
0: I know.
3: You can't even lie to me. Willer comes in, I can tell from a mile away you got a cut.
0: By the way.
3: Dibs, he goes, Jordan, I can tell. What do you know, he took it down.
0: By the way, shout out my stylist, Lucia. I canceled on her yesterday, less than 24 hours.
3: A lot of people came at me on that one.
0: And she said that she's not going to charge me.
3: But you need a cut.
0: Yeah, I'm getting it Tuesday. I just pushed it back 5 days.
3: Now you waste the weekend. You could have been sharp for the weekend.
0: Everybody's leaving my house.
3: Lubman didn't like your haircut calendar either. He said, what'd you say, every 5 weeks, 6 weeks? He texted, I forgot to get to it. But man, Donnie, you need to get attended to a little sooner, man. Look sharp, just for the sake of looking sharp. Go to the mall. Walk around with a friend.
0: Go to the mall. I'm not an NBA player looking for a date.
3: Well, that's not where you'd go.
0: Oh, you don't think?
3: Dude, first parade, give me a memory. Seriously.
0: Actually, you know what it is? And I don't care. He's going to get mad if he's ever listening.
3: Oh.
0: He's going to hear his name. But the only memory I have from the... I don't care. I'm going to do it. The only memory I have from the championship parade is that it was the end of our show, and it was about 1:40, and the chef comes walking by, and I go, Steph, come on over. And he came over for a good 15 minutes, and
3: come on,
0: somebody
3: man.
0: Was mad that he wasn't on the 2-6 portion of the show.
3: I remember.
0: That's what I remember.
3: Stoddy, we got some green.
0: Draymond?
3: No, member of the new members of the Game Pass Pro, and they've donated. Hi, Steiny and Goo. I'm a big fan of 95.7 The Game, and it's great to be the newest Game Pro Pass.

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2: Shout out to SGA Sports Talk and Felton Charlotte.
1: Felton is starting to take a big role in the chats, but Felton, we're not supposed to mention that.
0: Yeah,
2: well, we encourage everyone to become Game Pass Pro members.
1: Absolutely.
0: Well, everybody has different rules.
1: And that gives you access to the chat, and a lot of times the chat's a lot of fun.
0: Dude, ooh. Evan's going to the Grand Canyon, man. Damn.
1: Yep. Let me tell you, we got a new best owner in the NBA.
0: I'm mad at it.
1: James Dolan.
0: They're going to the White House.
1: Well, I don't care about that.
0: Well, then you don't. Then that knocks him off. That
1: don't start with this.
0: You know how many teams, okay, how many years it's been in a row that have not gone to the White House,
1: and you put me into a spot that was untenable.
0: You do that every day.
1: No, this is what you do. You bring up crap like that, and then you let it there for me to clean up. Stuff that I don't want to talk about anyway. Nobody wants to hear about anyway. Nobody wants to hear about him
0: right
1: now.
0: But it takes away from what you're giving them.
1: No, it's irrelevant.
0: No, it is to me, but go ahead. Maybe because I'm a minority.
1: Went on the radio, and WFAN, biggest station on planet Earth.
0: What'd he say?
1: James Dolan, we cannot go into the second apron. I don't know if we'll be able to, Dolan said. We're willing to stretch, but there's certain things in the NBA that you'd have to be suicidal to do. One of them is the second apron. Last thing. Oh, I'll write a check as big as possible, but I can't write a check into the second apron.
0: Well, you don't want to win. Joe Lacob's done it.
1: That's the way you talk to a fan base.
0: That's why you got one.
1: That's Joe the got latest. Four. The latest.
0: And the second apron's the Joe Lacob hater rule. Jealousy.
1: Yep. Sorry.
0: We got you.
1: We got an owner in New York that tells the fans what we're doing and how we expect to stay relevant.
0: If you're what
1: Meanwhile,
0: Nick player
1: out
0: should
1: here
0: be
1: in
0: worried.
1: The Bay, well, we might, we're scared, but you ain't to win. I don't know. And wins this and that. Maybe we can get to it. It's
0: been a rough couple years.
1: Dolan. Yeah. Plus, he also had the Mickey strategy.
0: Please explain.
1: Women weaken legs.
0: Oh, he did. That was, yeah.
1: Yeah, if you don't know what we're talking about, there was a video of James
0: Dolan. Dude, I couldn't believe
1: addressing
0: that.
1: The team late in the regular season, saying that he would like his players to abstain for a couple months during the playoffs. And we didn't get an indication that they did or they didn't. However, they did win a title.
0: Could you imagine a player saying, yeah, I didn't have it tonight, giving you the reason why? Get mad at the missus.
1: Well, I can honestly say that never affected my play when I was playing basketball. Ever.
0: 3 seconds, ever. I love it. Oh,
1: I can proudly say that in my entire sporting life, whether it's recreation or not, a woman has never weakened my legs before a game.
0: I got you.
1: Unfortunately. Yeah, so, all right.
0: Is it too? I could save this for tomorrow because we're going to have a just.
1: What, Brandon Ayuk has a new video?
0: No, a fiesta of a show. Do you have plans for Father's Day?
1: I don't.
0: No, I just. I sent something.
1: It's the end. It's bittersweet.
0: Tell us why.
1: Well, you know, I've been thinking about some things. And some things are starting to hit home.
0: Dude, I've been doing the same thing.
1: So I'm taking stock of some things, but one of the things I'm taking stock of is I got an older daughter who moved to Washington.
0: Wow.
1: D.C.
0: Okay.
1: My middle daughter's went to college in London and is still there.
0: Ooh.
1: My youngest goes to Tulane, which if it's not far enough, she's studying abroad this fall. She's going to be in Amsterdam. It sounds to me like my family's really trying to get away from me.
0: Dude, man, don't look at it like that. Sonny.
1: Seriously.
0: They're just on their journey.
1: Well,
0: I don't want you to don't stop believing.
1: Okay, well, how would you answer this then? Sunday morning, Susan and Mary Page, they're leaving. They're going on a trip back east.
0: It's Father's Day.
1: Yes, it is.
0: They couldn't go Monday.
1: I don't know.
0: Oh, Susan. So what are you, well, no, seriously, you golfing?
1: I have to now.
0: And you'll have
1: nobody at home.
0: No meal prepared for you.
1: Nothing. Nobody's going to be home for the whole week.
0: You could come by the crib. Well, you ain't coming to the party.
1: No, I'm going to another one. closer.
0: Yes.
1: You know who's having a party the same day, don't you?
0: Who?
1: John Lucan.
0: Oh, man, I'm a missed dad.
1: That's his shower. But it's in Alameda.
0: I'm a missed dad.
1: I know.
0: Wow.
1: So, by the way, let me clear something up.
0: Yeah.
1: The Susan that Guru talked to was not my Susan.
3: I talked to Susan.
1: It was a different Susan.
0: I didn't see her either.
3: It doesn't exist.
1: Although Susan loves Goo.
0: Oh, man, she's awesome.
1: That's a fact.
0: Man, Stanny, I want you to come over if you could, man. Too far, but I get it.
1: To SAC?
0: Yeah. Well, the party's Saturday, which is I can whisper and say this out loud.
1: Yeah.
0: It's kind of weird. So now Sundays, we're just going to be recovering from Saturday. So Father's Day is nothing.
1: I think that's the way to always play it. Father's Day is nothing. That way you'll never be disappointed.
0: Well, there we go. I asked for some clubs. Wednesday with Christy. I can't wait, man.
1: Oh, by the way. Oh,
0: God. Shasky was taking shots at me, but he was propping me up. I might be able to get that swing that I want. He was just telling me what to do. It's that hip movement. Slippery hips.
1: You're going to think I'm just doing this for the show. So Christy's been posting videos of her swing.
0: I reposted.
1: She's pretty good.
0: Okay, so why
1: what's
0: would I be?
1: Better than yours right off the bat.
0: Okay,
1: it's
0: we're
1: just
0: a team, though. We're
1: no, you're not. Who is, me and you?
0: No.
1: Or you and Christy?
0: Okay, she's got a better jumper than I. She's still working on it.
1: But that's the problem. See, when you put a club in Christy's hands, she's just naturally got this thing, and it's like, yeah, she's pretty close to the swing you gotta have.
0: Oh, wow.
1: And you got a little longer to go on that swing.
0: Well, we're both in the academy, and hopefully we both graduate.
1: She's going to probably get better grades.
0: I just want to stick a fork in your eye, man.
1: Oh, man. Yeah. Where would the Giants be without Tony Vitello?
0: I think that's unfair, man.
1: Okay, where would they be without Buster Posey? Is that unfair?
0: What if I said they might have a bullpen that's better than the one that's cost them? Because I believe, you know, even though the offense been off and on, do you call me, I'm all over now, you got it. Do you call me random that now I'm buying into maybe this offense, it is a handicap to hit on third king, which we always knew, 10, 12, 14. But we're just watching the balls just jump off the bats in Atlanta and other venues where they have not hit the ball out like Wrigley. I'm talking about the Giants. I do wonder, man, if that's on some of these hitters' minds. And again, you can't change who your parents are and who your brothers and sisters are, but if you're on the Giants and that's where you play, but man, it can't be a good feeling to go up there at 8:15 at night hearing a night to where the fog's in or what have you is damp and the ball's just not flying.
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0: I'm serious, that could take a toll.
1: Right, and other teams got to hit there too.
0: Yeah, that part.
1: So,
0: and they're hitting better than the Giants do there. If you look at the...
1: Right, so that tells you the Giants hitting is... They're 13th in OPS.
0: Yeah.
1: Right in the middle of the pack.
0: Well, you said this morning every Giant damn near starter had OPS over 700.
1: The top seven batters all had over 700 last night who started. They're 31-43.
0: I got
1: The thing about baseball is there are more than one aspect to the game.
0: No, that's the beautiful part.
1: They don't have pitching.
0: Oh, God.
1: So how you ask me or you tell me how they're going to –
0: Well, let me ask you this. You think
1: they're not
0: playing?
1: Adding.
0: Okay, that's where I was just
1: – Really? Okay,
0: like,
1: they're going to add.
0: If this offense got – I'd sent that to Grandy and Willard this morning. But if they got ultra hot, just the offense to where you're like, okay, now this is whoa. Man, if we could get a do-over, maybe if we got another starter or somebody in the pen.
1: Well, they had one, Kyle Harrison.
0: That's too easy. That's the low-hanging fruit.
1: By the way, can we get an update on my favorite pitcher that Bob Melvin ruined? What's it? With Birdsong?
0: Oh, dude, that is great.
1: How's Birdsong doing?
2: He's in Kaiser.
1: Oh, boy. Yep.
0: Yeah.
1: Remember, he was pitching, that was one of your worst takes.
0: Yeah,
1: you know what? Because I can locate pivotal moments.
0: No, come here, let me change your little diaper.
1: The bottom line is, he was a good pitcher before he hit the batter.
0: He wishes that was the problem.
1: Well, something's the problem.
0: Oh.
1: See, there are things in sports called pivotal moments, and that was a pivotal moment, just like the Devers trade was a pivotal moment. Unfortunately, they've been pivotal in a negative sense.
0: I wonder how Buster would assess his own the job he's done. Like, would he just be like, I've stunk. I want this back. I wouldn't do the Devers trade again.
1: Well, here's the thing. Here's the difference between Buster Posey and Mike Dunleavy. Posey can do what he wants. Dunleavy can't.
0: Wow, man.
1: That's becoming apparent to me. Dunleavy's got to work in coordination and in conjunction three other guys,
0: man, no doubt,
1: with basketball opinions at the very least. Posey, just go do something.
0: Mm-hmm. What's the next move, partner?
1: If you're trading Arias. Then trading Ray.
0: I think that was Chasky said he would hold on to him. Stoney, this offense is better than it's looked. That
1: you don't know that. Stop saying that.
0: On paper.
1: Like I just said, everybody right now, the top seven, all have OPSs over 700. So the idea that this team like hasn't hit all year isn't exactly true. There are some guys now that are starting to approach the back of their baseball cards, and they're still not making headway. They're still 5-5 over 10.
0: Now, what if that headway is on the way? If they start playing better baseball, would that change your mind?
1: Dream a little dream.
0: Who's that? Who's that?
1: I don't know. Somebody out of the 50s, because that's where your thought process is from, quite frankly.
0: I wasn't around.
1: I know. Again, I'm willing to listen to any positive talk that doesn't include the word hope.
0: Or add.
1: Or maybe.
0: Or add.
1: Or what if.
0: Really?
1: By the way, here's another one that looks like it's going to be a doozy. And you know what? And I'm picking on him now. Well, Harrison Bader. Harrison Bader.
0: I mean, dude, that's the low-hanging fruit, man. What's your point?
1: It's a very, very
0: underwhelming
1: mixed bag from Buster Posey.
0: Man.
1: What's Posey's best move, Ben? What's Buster Posey's best move?
0: You're gonna.
1: And if you say what I think it is, I'm just gonna say exactly. What's his best move?
0: Now, if you're not who you were,
1: you can't think of one off the top of your head.
0: I can. I got two.
1: Okay.
0: But I'm being real because I owe it to the listeners. I'm still all in on the Devers trade. But I want to say since then, bringing up Bryce.
1: He announced his.
0: He summons him, man.
1: No, you gotta
0: I got
1: Stoney.
0: This dude,
1: it ain't
0: I'm
1: his
0: telling
1: guy
0: you,
1: either.
0: I got a crush on old Bryce,
1: okay,
0: man.
1: Okay, great. But it's
0: and ain't
1: taking,
0: Posey's guy. He's taking he walks.
1: Not, he does. So now, everybody ripped Posey for how Eldridge came up for the first month, and now Buster gets credit for a guy he didn't draft and a guy that some people said he held down the first 6 weeks of the season. Okay.
0: Yeah, but Sonny, what else is there,
1: well,
0: though?
1: He's
0: helping the team, and he looks like he's a part of the future.
1: That's what I'm getting at.
0: He doesn't have
1: so
0: an
1: you're
0: ego
1: telling
0: Buster
1: me Buster
0: to wear.
1: Buster, I just want to lay it out for you.
0: Right.
1: Lay it out.
0: I'm going to be quiet.
1: His best move was a move that transformed a team from 40-30 to 70-92. The Devers trade has been absolutely disastrous, unfortunately.
0: But okay, I'm with you. Nobody thought that
1: Eldridge
0: was going to be it.
1: Is not Posey's guy. Give him credit.
0: But he's a Giants, Stan. It's not about that's egos, great. My guy, right, your but guy. That, but I get you. But still, he brought him up.
1: Are you kidding me? You're going to give Buster Posey credit for bringing Bryce Eldridge.
0: I'm giving the
1: up.
0: Giants credit for when they did it, and I don't even care
1: but
0: now.
1: You didn't give
0: I'm not
1: credit
0: going
1: at
0: Dick
1: the
0: Tracy
1: time.
0: On why.
1: Okay,
0: and remember, a lot of people thought because the team was so stinky, let's try to Jedi mind trick them for whatever that means.
1: Yeah, everybody loved the way he handled
0: was behind,
1: Eldridge,
0: and I'm giving Buster credit.
1: So what you're saying is he handled Bryce perfectly. Posey and the Giants handled.
0: No, I still like that he doesn't have his first base should be a spot.
1: Well, it's not. So how did that
0: happen?
1: But
0: he's still
1: making
0: the most of his opportunity,
1: but
0: man.
1: But my point
0: with
1: is
0: that.
1: Like, so
0: come.
1: You're giving him credit for he's calling up Eldridge, who we know doesn't
0: Stoney,
1: have a position.
0: I'm using your
1: no
0: words
1: credit.
0: Against you. Buster's not in this one for me. You're right. He had nothing to do with Eldridge.
1: Okay, then that's not a move.
0: But
1: give
0: he
1: me
0: was
1: another
0: up,
1: move.
0: He was in. He's in upstairs.
1: Give me another move, then.
0: Devers.
1: Okay, and that one is a failure.
0: What about Arise?
1: Great. Has it impacted winning?
0: Those are two different questions.
1: Okay. He hasn't made a move that has impacted winning.
0: Well,
1: at all.
0: No, you're right.
1: In fact, he's made moves that have made the team worse.
0: But the team is responsible for that too, the players.
1: Okay.
0: And it cost Bob Melvin his job. I'm not telling you Buster is doing a good job. I told you it's a D or F, and I'm being fair just so far. But I love the fact that whoever was in Buster's chair, if his name was Tony, if Eldridge came up on your watch.
1: He didn't get drafted by Buster Posey.
0: I understand,
1: Posey.
0: But he got called up.
1: See, this is what we do with legends like Posey.
0: No, it is what we do. I'm not playing that
1: It absolutely
0: record.
1: Is what
0: Tony,
1: we do.
0: I'm just telling you.
1: You think
0: they called him up.
1: I'll tell you right now.
0: Tell me.
1: If Farhan Zaidi were the GM of the Giants,
0: okay.
1: And somebody else had drafted Eldridge, and this year was going like it, you wouldn't have said, well, I got to give Farhan credit for bringing up Eldridge. You would not do that. But because it's Buster Posey, he somehow gets credit
0: like I'm saying Buster,
1: for bringing up a guy to
0: like
1: an horse bleep team that needs hitting.
0: Oh, Stani, you are over there right now, before this Father's Day weekend, acting like I said Buster found Eldridge.
1: Well, you said it was his best move. And
0: no,
1: I'm just saying, if that's his best move, that's why they stink. Because that's not even his move.
0: But now we're playing with words.
1: No, we're not.
0: You know what I mean.
1: He doesn't get credit for bringing up a phenom that he didn't draft.
0: That he could have not brought him up, and, you know, we would still be waiting on that debut.
1: Right.
0: So they brought him up. Evan, how would you answer that? Am I off by saying, hey, and when we talk about Equifax credit, Evan, I'm not saying give Buster a raise, but I'm going to, whoever's in that position, when they decided to bring up Bryce, it's worked out.
2: I think the only thing you could give him credit for in regards to Eldridge is that the way they've handled him has clearly allowed him to excel early in his career. But he doesn't get credit for picking him or developing him in the minor leagues.
0: No, I'm just saying summons and bringing him up when they did. And a lot of people were like, oh, it's because they stink. They're trying to Jedi mind. Just bringing him up when they did.
2: Well, right? I think they did bring him up because they needed some form of offense. The one thing that I think a lot of people were pissed about was that he wasn't on the opening day roster to begin with.
0: That part.
1: Oh, well, and the other thing is.
0: But they kind of fixed that.
1: So we're just forgetting that people were pissed off at the way they used Eldridge when he was brought up.
0: No, that's real.
1: Well, yeah, we are forgetting
0: Will
1: it.
0: Will was hot. Will
1: we're
0: was
1: forgetting
0: hot.
1: It. Because
0: no,
1: clearly,
0: Bryce is making us forget it, though. Donnie, it's bigger now.
1: Posey's got nothing to do with Bryce Eldridge. Zero.
0: Well, he's the president of baseball ops. He does.
1: Right.
0: And
1: he's
0: he better
1: got
0: find
1: zero.
0: Him a position. He better get him at first base. That's the next part of this.
1: Oh, well, how come you didn't think about that before?
0: I'm not Buster Gerald. I'm
1: clearly,
0: not Buster Posey.
1: Clearly, if they thought Eldridge was a surefire A1,
0: he would have been
1: he's
0: going to
1: be at
0: after.
1: First base next year, they wouldn't have gotten Devers.
0: Mm.
1: So what? Did he believe too much in Devers and not enough in Eldridge? Or did he figure at the point Eldridge was still a few years away?
0: I'll say this now, Stani. He could be like, who gives a rat's behind about that moving forward? How do you rectify it? And now I feel like Chapman's in the way.
1: So he created a problem that now he's got to solve. Like,
0: but you're still getting both bats in the lineup.
1: His name was Harry Smith. He would be getting
0: heat. Well, now that I believe.
1: Okay. Well, I'm going to try to be as fair as possible as opposed to giving him any break in the book, including credit for Bryce Eldridge.
0: But now that Bryce looks like, you know, he's been fun to watch, Donnie, and he's getting results, I think people have forgot how, and you brought it up as valid, but people have forgotten how he was utilized early on.
1: Yeah.
0: Now he's there every day.
1: It's typical of the way, you know, he gets brought up. Everybody rips. Yeah, they're handling him terrible. What's Posey doing? Why is he putting Vitello in that spot? What's Vitello supposed to do? And now it's like, well, he gets a lot of credit for Eldridge. No. That's not how it works in my book.
0: Well, Buster, he got a lot of work to do.
1: Yeah. Hold on one sec.
0: I got you.
1: All right.
0: Stani, my mouth is on fire. If I were to leave here I'm being real. 4 or 5, somebody's got to go get me some pain stuff because I forgot mine. You could hold it down.
1: Of course.
0: All right.
1: I'd prefer it that way.
0: Now, see, when you say.
1: That's called a one-liner.
0: Okay, all right,
1: just relax.
0: Yeah.
1: Unless if you want me to stop the one-liners, then
0: please.
1: I'll be forced
0: to
1: retire.
0: King of dibs. I'm the second king.
1: All right. What's coming up on the game is brought to you by Fremont Bank, here for you, here for good. 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
2: All right, there are a couple questions that need to be answered, right? You asked me a couple over the break.
3: Yeah, we got to mention the Valkyries' big win over the Sky yesterday.
2: Evan, was that the game?
3: No, it was Dallas. Yeah.
2: Nice try. What were you asking me about the U.S. Open?
3: I thought they had changed it to just the Open, but that was the tennis.
2: No. I'll explain it to you, but I don't want you to think like I'm being pejorative.
3: Well, you do that anyway.
2: No. This is like, it is a little confusing. Okay. It took me a long time to figure it out in golf. Okay, there's four majors. Those are the big ones.
3: Yeah. Masters.
2: It's called the Masters. Okay. And the PGA.
3: Gotcha.
2: Okay, there's two others. One, most people refer to as the British Open.
3: I was just about to say.
2: Okay, but that's not the real name of it. The name of it is the Open Championship because it was the original. The original Open Championship was the British Open.
3: All right.
2: But they like to refer to it as the Open Championship. That means the British.
3: All right.
2: So that's why they have to put U.S. Open, because if they say the Open, that really means the British Open.
3: Okay. Which
2: I know people hate
3: this is the U.S. Open.
2: Because the U.S. has to take a back seat.
3: But this one is the U.S. Open. I'm watching right here. Okay.
2: At a place called Shinnecock.
3: Where's that?
2: It's a good question. New York?
3: No, I thought you would know that.
2: Yeah, I should. You'll know it, Dibs.
3: No, there's no doubt.
2: Dibs will know it. Were you going to ask me something about my shirt?
3: Oh, yeah. What is it? Mecca?
2: Yeah.
3: What's your problem? The origin.
2: Oh, so you're not a sports fan?
3: I am.
2: Apparently not.
3: I'm trying to look at it. Go ahead.
2: It's the court in Milwaukee.
3: Oh, that is
2: it's the Mecca.
3: Okay.
2: The greatest court of all time. It was the original Commissioner's Cup.
3: I think of Jack Sigma when I see that.
2: The Mecca had one of the greatest floors of all time, and now I have it on a t-shirt.
3: Sidney Moncrief.
2: Yeah. Sidney Moncrief.
3: What college did he go to?
2: Arkansas. Don't go down that road. Are the Valkyries chasing wins?
3: No, they're stacking wins. They are good. And we'll be in the house tomorrow, baby. I cannot wait. Starting, go to the cafeteria, then just fall off into your first game. You got to get some – we got to go to the team store because I got major Valkyrie gear.
2: Oh, you know what I want to do? Let's get together after work today. I want to talk to you about something.
3: We got our show meeting, and I got a meeting with the boss after.
2: No, after the show meeting. You want to –
3: No, I got something on my docket.
2: What?
3: I'm meeting with the boss.
2: When? We had our show meeting, yeah. I'm saying after our show.
3: After that meeting.
2: You're having an individual?
3: Yeah, like you did the last one.
2: That was a five-minute session.
3: We don't know what it was. You remained.
2: Well, I'll tell you what.
3: I felt like you were snitching.
2: No, I'll tell you what I'll do. Yeah. We'll have our meeting, our show meeting, and then I'll just wait around here until you're done.
3: Dude,
2: and we'll
3: there are people that really Dude, man, I'm trying to shake you, man. I got something to talk about with the boss.
2: Oh.
3: Yeah.
2: Well, here's the big question. What do you have to talk about with the boss?
3: My career?
2: It's skyrocketing.
3: Yeah, okay, yeah.
4: Everything.
3: Thank you.
2: All right, I got it.
3: Dude, there are people like that. Hey, I'll just hang out. No, you ain't got to hang out.
2: Here's how I know. I got one question, and this will give me all the answers I need about how serious
3: man.
2: A meeting this is you're having with the boss.
3: Oh.
2: And it's very simple. Is this an off-site meeting?
3: That would be correct.
2: Oh, my God. This is a big one.
3: No, we're friends. Darling.
2: No. This is a big one.
3: Not we break bread.
2: You're going off-site? Dude, is everything okay?
3: Dude, just stop, man.
2: Is everything okay?
3: I talk too much. Because if this were you, I wouldn't even have known about it, you know? Anyway.
2: Just tell me it's...
3: Dude, it's about life.
2: Who going off-site with a boss?
3: I've done that many a times.
2: When?
3: See, now...

0: hell is going on here? Sometimes you
1: like, will you get a bite to eat or
0: something to sip on? Yeah. Probably some tots. Dude, yeah, this is a bit, but it's funny.
1: All right, it's
0: Donnie,
1: over.
0: You could have acted, though. Seriously. You think you could have acted like...
1: Acted like I care?
0: Larry David. No, that's... I'm like, you got something. Yeah.
1: Thank you.
0: Well, you blew it. Yeah, no doubt.
1: You didn't have a career. I liked the theater when I was in 7th or 8th grade.
0: But you didn't love it, though. You never thought about what would it be behind the camera.
1: No.
0: Now you're going to think this is a
1: dig. I was in front of the camera anyway, Goo.
0: The pressure Evan puts on you with reads, I don't think you could handle.
1: Guru.
0: All right, Stoney, do your lines.
1: With all due respect.
0: I'm being real.
1: I did TV. Okay. I've done it all. I've done it all. Okay?
0: You did do TV. Hey.
1: There you go. And what was your question other than that?
0: Could you handle the pressure? I'm just looking at it like when Evan and you in the reads.
1: Let me tell you the key to being successful.
0: You don't have a gold glove. You know what I mean?
1: I have an Emmy.
0: Do you really?
1: Yes.
0: Where is that? Bring it in.
1: I don't have it. There. Like,
0: no, seriously, Donnie.
1: My
0: how
1: kids
0: heavy
1: played
0: is it?
1: With it. My kids would do little shows where one would pretend they were the MC. We'd like to present Mary Page with the award for the best
0: that's
1: little
0: dope.
1: Sister. And then they
0: no, seriously, Donnie. So between you and Dibs, how many Emmys?
1: He's got more than me. I don't know. Like, who keeps track?
2: Two.
1: Who keeps track of that
0: crap? You seem
1: crap?
0: Like the type of guy that would keep track. Yeah. But damn.
1: Let me tell you, key to careers is to stop caring as much.
0: That's like the worst advice you could give. Out of anyone.
1: When I was doing sidelines,
0: you know
1: I was nervous.
0: Just quit caring as much.
1: When I was doing sidelines, I was nervous. I was uptight. I stunk. And then I was like, who cares? Like, who cares? Oh, Steiny misspoke. So what? People misspeak all the time.
0: I'm being real. They need to bring that back.
1: What?
0: You, Roz, Bucher,
1: they can't
0: I miss
1: pay me
0: that.
1: Enough now.
0: No, they.
1: Oh,
0: why
1: please.
0: Do you think they don't have
1: who would you want? You wouldn't want Steinmetz.
0: I would. I mean, if you were good,
1: you'd want Roz and Bucher saying,
0: "Hey, those are my friends, both of them."
1: Hey, Fitz, let's throw it to Roz Gold on Woody and Rick Bucher on the side. I love Bucher, and he knows I'm going to give it to him.
0: I'm about to text him.
1: Hey, let's go to Rick Bucher and Roz on the sidelines. Well, Warriors are up 10, and we just want to talk about, isn't Steph Curry unbelievable? I mean, you know, every time you think that he's done everything he can, he makes another three. And, you know, Fitz, I think I may be going out on a limb here, but he may be one of the best players that we've ever seen in a Warrior uniform. Thanks, Rick. And Roz, appreciate that.
0: Oh, Snotty, you're something else.
1: That could get, now Bucher won't be mad at
0: Yeah, him. Roz would.
1: Well, yeah, I don't know Roz, so that doesn't really matter.
0: Well, you do. That's called the shot.
1: I don't.
0: You took a shot at her.
1: Okay.
0: Yeah. Well, just own it. That's all. Yeah.
1: Fair enough. Yep. Fair enough.
0: Let's talk about some positive.
1: Roz on the sidelines.
0: Well, the Valkyries.
1: There you go.
0: Who's a tiny? They got something, man.
1: They play hard, man.
0: Dude, he stole my thunder. We need to get Miss Nicasi on the show. We're her show. And some other show's going to take
1: her. Yeah, her and a Gabby Williams twosome interview. Wow. Fireworks. Absolute fireworks.
0: I've heard Gabby other places. That was consistent with how she appeared on our show. So nothing there, Snotty. Nothing at all. She's a hooper. They got just dogs. And we'll be there tomorrow, baby.
1: Okay.
0: Oh, my God.
1: How about this? Call me a game time decision, and if you can get rid of the ticket, get rid of the ticket.
0: But that goes against everything of why I got the ticket. I wanted to be there when you got your first taste of ball hauling. But, hey, just tell me you don't want to go without telling me you don't want to go.
1: No,
0: I just don't know what. I wouldn't have went and got the tickets if.
1: Oh, like you paid for them.
0: There was effort in getting the tickets, man. Damn.
1: Here's how I'm going to start out this segment.
0: I'm going to hit Christy and Willard. If you can't
1: don't
0: make
1: ask
0: it,
1: Willard for tickets. He doesn't help.
0: No,
1: there.
0: I'm going to ask him to go.
1: He's a good man, but he doesn't help with tickets. And he makes
0: didn't
1: it clear.
0: To that yesterday.
1: And he makes
0: make
1: it clear,
0: sure,
1: which I appreciate.
0: I'll make sure he responds today.
1: Let me ask you a question. Yeah. Why did Draymond Green.
3: Next question.
1: Drive to Joe Lacob's house?
0: I got an answer.
1: 3+ years ago.
0: I got an answer.
1: Why? Why did he drive

0: Joe Lacob's house.
1: I believe the Draymond Green I know and respect wanted to hear from the horse's mouth if he was not wanted here. And I think he, you know, they broke bread. And Joe let me know I'm not part of the organization or you guys are moving on. And he wanted to hear from Joe. Look in his eyes. I'm being real.
0: Yeah.
1: And it went another way.
0: And where it went another way.
1: $400,000
0: Yeah. I'm kind of thinking that too. You know, Draymond was chirping a lot back then about Memphis, right?
1: Yeah.
0: Yeah. Chirping a lot about Memphis. Do I have any proof of this? Not really, but I am starting to believe that the front office was divided. It was divided.
1: So he went to
0: Joe Lacob made the call.
1: And do you have a problem with any of that?
0: Well, you tell me.
1: All right.
0: If Mike Dunleavy does not want to give Draymond Green an extra year,
1: okay,
0: why wouldn't Draymond just drive down to Lacob's house?
1: Which he did.
0: And get okay, and do it again.
1: Oh, I mean, I've heard Lacob refer to Dray as a son.
0: Is that on Mike Dunleavy?
1: That's a bond.
0: Like, can Mike Dunleavy be the GM of this team?
1: I got you, Stoney.
0: If he wants to do something, but he doesn't have the final say.
1: Well, I would say this. Mike was under the tutelage of Bob Myers, so this is not his first Warriors rodeo.
0: Right.
1: He knew how it works and how the whole, you know, checks and balances. My thing is, Stoney, we could do this with every and anybody, any organization.
0: No.
1: Right now,
0: no.
1: Tony Vitello is the manager. Your team is 13 under. I don't want to hear, I'm keeping it real. Whatever city we're in, if you're in that seat, everything that comes with the territory, you got to own.
0: Who's a more meddlesome owner, Joe Lacob or James Dolan?
1: Lacob.
0: Right. You know what? I want to renege on the metal, sir.
1: Because
0: who's the most active owner in the NBA?
1: Joe Lacob.
0: Okay. So
1: like, what am
0: miss
1: I
0: me with the GMs, in a way. Like, miss me with the GMs.
1: And is the reason Bob left the answer to what you're trying to put down or insinuate?
0: I don't know. You tell me.
1: But I have no problem with it because Mike knew what he was signing up for. And I'm asking you to elaborate on, like, why you brought that example up. So Mike could want to move off of Dre.
0: I believe that they are not aligned on Draymond Green.
1: But I'm not being rude. Stoney, I guess at the end of the day, it boils down to what Joe thinks.
0: Right. That's my point. So if Mike Dunleavy does not want to give Draymond an extra year, but Draymond circumvents him and ends up getting it.
1: I got you.
0: Like, what?
1: See, I got that.
0: And I'm not saying that's happening.
1: No, but I hear you.
0: But
1: why I believe Draymond will still be a Warrior. That's why I'm telling you I'd want to make that bet with me.
0: I've said this forever. People get sick of it. Your greatest strength is your greatest weakness. The Golden State Warriors for years have touted that they are so collaborative in their front office. Okay. They're collaborative. They got Joe Lacob. They got Kirk Lacob.
1: Okay.
0: They got Larry Harris.
1: Yep.
0: They got Mike Dunleavy. They got Steve Kerr involved. That's all great.
1: Right.
0: But there's no chance you can have five guys all agreeing to the same thing.
1: I'm with you, man.
0: And so there has to be a mechanism where some moves are made that some aren't totally with, and other moves are made with other guys not totally involved.
1: Yeah. I believe
0: that's
1: Kuminga and the Wiseman choice, that was the case. What if I told you that?
0: I don't know.
1: There were difference of opinion.
0: Okay, so you're telling me Bob Myers didn't want to draft Kuminga. Myers wanted Wagner, and Joe wanted Kuminga. First of all, I don't know that happened.
1: No, I got you, but if it did, I think Joe wins out.
0: Of course he wins out.
1: Right.
0: That's my point. So why should we, why would we hold Kuminga against Myers? If he had no control over the pick. Again,
1: I get the premise, man.
0: But
1: I really do.
0: My point is, you know, having a lot of voices isn't necessarily a good thing.
1: But Kirk Lacob, that is, has told us numerous times, and Lacob has mentioned this to Tim Kawakami on his podcast throughout the years. I'm being real, Stoney. You can back me up. He painted the portrait of it's not just me, it's a group effort. But to me, and Joe, I love you, that's kind of hogwash, because if I'm you and I'm in your shoes, I'm taking in everything. Stoney, what do you got? I love it.
0: Okay.
1: But if I take a shower or use the bathroom and I'm on the toilet and I'm thinking, oh, I'm

0: love what Stoudy was putting down, but I like option B. It's going to be option B.
1: Okay, just fine. Then who's running the team? Because I'll tell you what, there are owners who don't take this kind of a role.
0: Okay.
1: Who would say, Mike, what do you want to do? You know what? I'm not crazy about giving Draymond that second year. Okay, fine. Dude, you're the GM.
0: Wow.
1: You're the GM. But you know, Joe can overrule anything he wants.
0: Right.
1: And again, I'm not saying he does, but it's when you have a lot of voices, it's tough for everybody to be completely aligned.
0: So imagine, dude, you just brought, so if Draymond circumvented the system and went to Joe's house, I mean, wouldn't you feel neutered as a GM if you thought that wasn't, you were trying to move off of him? Huh? How would you feel if that, like, you can't go to cuss your owner out, but couldn't you, wouldn't you be like, son of a gun?
1: All right. But Lacob says they're completely aligned.
0: Oh, he texted.
1: Yeah.
0: Oh, Joe, we love you, man. Lacob.
1: Joe, at least admit your greatest strength can be your greatest weakness.
0: That's what I love about him.
2: Hey, Joe.
1: That's all.
0: Well, there it is.
1: All right.
0: Yeah.
1: Get younger, Joe. Let's go.
0: But you don't want to take me on that bet that Dre will be back for multiple, huh? He will not play one and done Calipari. I would be shocked. Because you know what that means. You're not going to give the junkyard dog that doubt or cloud in his mind. And he's so emotional. And I love Dre about that. You wouldn't set him up for that mental warfare.
1: Gotta be, whatever's best for the team is my motto.
0: And you think having him come back for 27-5 and play it out is the best?
1: It's what
0: for the team.
1: It's what the organization thinks is the best. You know what I mean?
0: Yeah.
1: Like if they think that's the best move for the Golden State Warriors, then I would hope they would do that. But no, I think right now they have a lot on their table, and I think they're figuring out what direction they want to go in.
0: Right.
1: They're getting an early signal on some of the guys whose names we've heard and whether it's feasible or not. But you know how I feel about the 11th pick. I think they can get a hell of a player. I really do.
0: Now, Stoudy, I've known a lot of, you know, people come up to me, strangers, at times, different venues, the Valkyries, War Games, Niner Games, Giants, and they'll say, Goo, you said that. That we appreciate that. And I think this goes up with this, what I'm about to share with you. You do know that the second apron is the Joe Lacob hater rule. And I'm not just, I brought it up 20 minutes ago.
1: You brought it up because you know he's listening?
0: No, I brought it up 20 minutes ago. You will say, Goo, you are right. That was straight hate.
1: Okay, but what can you do about it now?
0: No, but it's what, let's just stop and ask where we would be. Would we have 5, 6? If they,
1: oh my God.
0: They did
1: I
0: it
1: shouldn't
0: on,
1: have told him.
0: No, I said this 20 minutes ago before I even knew he was on the, like, and
1: do
0: I don't do that.
1: I'd love
0: I
1: to
0: don't
1: do,
0: play games.
1: You want to do hypothetical like, shows?
0: Yeah.
1: Let's do hypothetical shows.
0: Well, we do
1: shows.
0: It a lot.
1: Okay,
0: yeah.
1: Well, let's do one. What if Curry wouldn't have been drafted by the Warriors? Like, nobody wants to do that.
0: But that's a different.
1: What if David Kahn doesn't do one of the dumbest things of all time?
0: Yeah.
1: I don't want to do that, though. I want to talk about the here and now.
0: Well, we'd be here forever then. What if Dre didn't hit Jordan Poole?
1: This is the, okay. This is the one I want to talk about with Dunleavy yesterday. Mike Dunleavy met with the media. Yesterday afternoon that he called in. He was nice enough to call in, talk to us for about 10 or 15 minutes. NBA draft is Tuesday. Warriors pick 11, and this is one of the best drafts in recent memories. That seems to be a consensus. All right, as it relates specifically to Porzingis and Draymond. Porzingis is a free agent. Draymond has a player option. This is Mike Dunleavy yesterday.
3: Yeah, I think, you know, now with, I can't remember the rules change, but there's stuff opens up where we can talk to our own players sooner, which is nice. I mean, just to get that going. But I've had conversations with, you know, kind of all of our free agents, the representatives. I think we're in a good place with all of them. Lots of good players. But as far as Draymond and KP, you know, Draymond's got the player option, but we're in communication with his group. And then same thing with KP and both guys. I think we value, we want here, and we see them as a kind of a piece of the puzzle next season.
1: Piece, okay, you ready?
0: Next season, you nailed that. I think you hit that out the park.
1: Can you get Porzingis to come back on 1 year?
0: Maybe I don't team see option why not. And who mentioned it yesterday when he gave Celebrini that love or called him the GOAT, it's like, well, damn. Porzingis talking about
1: The doctor.
0: Yeah, the doctor. Like, why would you want to go anywhere else if something did come up on the check engine? Okay. Like, why? If you know you got the best human mechanic going, that meant something to me.
1: So you have a mechanic in the Bay Area that you love, but you get a new job in another city where you're going to get twice as much money. No, I can't leave my mechanic. I mean, what are we doing?
0: I'm laughing.
1: Nobody re-signs because of a strength and athletic coach.
0: But let's put it right on the table, brought to you by Echo Pest Control. And I love KP when he's available. Let's be honest. Who's throwing big chicken? Those Porzingis after last year and whatever's going on, pots, no pots. I mean, come on, that's a roll of the dice with the best of them.
1: It's not about big money. It's about anybody who'd be willing to pay him more than what the Warriors want to pay him, whatever that number is.
0: Well, I'll tell you this. Even with the courtship of or non-courtship of LeBron James, what's starting to scare me in Warriors world, and shout out Sheed, Steiny, is this Porzingis looking at us like, man, if we got the Red Cross on our side, we got action. I don't like that, you know, whoever we covet or we're trying to bring back, old man Horford, is he looking at us like, baby, talking to his wife, Anna, if I want to come back, are we assembled to go deep in the playoffs? And we didn't make the offs. Like, I don't like, you know, that is a non-selling point, you know?
1: 888-957-9570 is the number. NBA draft is just 5 days away. Mike Dunleavy talked to the media yesterday. You heard it all from the press conference and also from afterwards. Where do you think this is headed for the Warriors with some of their question marks like Draymond Green and Kristaps Porzingis? Here's what I think the biggest issue for the Warriors is right now.
0: Lay it on.
1: Is right now they're in danger of having too many players on the team where their health status is just too questionable. And if you look at some guys, okay, so we know Butler's going to be on the team.
0: Yep.
1: Probably. Well, he's going to miss half the season. We know Moody's going to be on the team.
0: I'm not going to stop it, but go ahead.
1: He's probably not going to be on, you know, play a lot of games this year. All right. Apparently, it's Al Horford's decision whether he's going to be on the team or not next year.
0: Right.
1: Okay. I don't have a strong opinion about Horford, except if he comes back, now we add another player to that list of players who will not play probably more than 60 games. Porzingis. Okay, you can bring him back, but he will become a player that you have to worry about health-wise. And then you have Steph.
0: I want to rip my mic out. Then like, you're already Steph. There.
1: So
0: he's worth three guys.
1: That, to me, is the biggest problem the Warriors have, is finding out the guys to keep on the team or the guys to acquire who you know can come to post, you know, 85-90% of the games. And I'd be very fearful of starting a season with five or six guys that you already concede are going to possibly be part-time-ish type of players. 888-957-9570 if you want to jump into the conversation. And that segment was brought to you by AC Transit.
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9: Yes, I...

0: honest with you, Gil.
1: I won't.
0: This is the way my mind works.
1: I know how it works.
0: Are you ready?
1: Yeah.
0: So we're talking Warriors, and I say, I'm not sure this front office is aligned.
2: Don't do that.
0: And I kind of don't. All right, whatever. It's fine.
1: Speak your truth.
0: There's five guys in there. The owner of the Golden State Warriors, Joe Lacob, texts me and says, "We are aligned."
1: My man.
0: Well, you know what I'm going to say? I don't think that's a good thing either. You can't all be aligned. You want some differing opinions.
1: Oh, but,
0: and then you want to put it in the hopper.
1: But you're too smart to know having that. There's a gumbo of all that mixed up in one. And then, you know, majority rules.
0: I'm just saying.
1: Yeah.
0: A cynic.
1: Which you are.
0: When you say we're all aligned, I would say, well, sounds like you got a bunch of yes men in there.
1: No, Stoney, but you're too smart to know. That's when we've made the decision, but there were fireworks in regard to getting to that decision. Yeah. Just like a draft pick in the NFL, NBA, all of it. Come on now.
0: Sure. Yeah, no. It's nothing wrong with being a little devil's advocate.
1: I just remember our parades, man, and I miss them. And we had four of them, baby. We had four. And one was not too long ago, Stoney. Keep it real. What are you laughing at?
0: Would you shut up?
1: No, I'm...
0: 2022, my man.
1: Stoney, I'm looking at my phone. A lot of people wonder. They don't want you to switch up because Lacob's listening. So
0: you're the one who's doing a show for Lacob now.
1: Oh, no, I would
0: bringing up titles from 5 years ago.
1: No, I brought up the Lacob rule, which I said before found out he was
0: to
1: on.
0: To pander.
1: No, Stoney, I don't do that. Like, where does it get me?
0: It's going to get you a good seat at the arena next year, probably. What do you mean, what's it going to get you?
1: Oh, excuse me.
0: All right. The one thing I was doing, I'm looking down the Warriors roster right now, and the one thing that's fascinating for me is some of the decisions are going to just be made for them, but they...
1: Like Al Horford, maybe.
0: Yeah, they have a decision to make, or a decision has to be made on virtually everybody. And so I'm looking at, okay, we got the draft coming up in 5 days. Like, let me just say,

0: ask you this. What's the number one, what's your number one priority? And I can open up the phone lines at 888-957-9570 because we're getting into the offseason now with the Warriors.
1: Yep.
0: And here's the way I'm looking at it. You have the draft. You have three guys who have to make decisions by the 29th on options. Draymond, Horford, Melton. You have Porzingis, who's a free agent. You have Pods, who's eligible for an extension. You have Curry, who said he wants an extension. You have Butler, who's eligible for an extension in February. Moody doesn't really fit here. He's hurt, but he's under contract. But then you also have free agents Post and Payton. Are you even going to keep them around? All I'm getting at is there is so much to do.
1: Yeah.
0: And this is why, and I'm being serious here, like I do think they're sitting here and they're looking at a few avenues they can go down, but some of the avenues may change once these decisions that are out of their hands are made. For example, if like hypothetically, Draymond and Horford and Melton could all say, you know what, we're all opting out. We're all just becoming free agents. Well, that would definitely change the Warriors' approach,
1: yeah.
0: But that's not.
1: But what are the odds of that happening?
0: Right. But you got to kind of plan for everything.
1: I want GP here, Snotty. I'm a Gary Payton. I'm just telling you, he's a part of my.
0: Okay. But I want to get to priorities.
1: Okay. All right, got you. But I threw that in there because you missed.
0: So give me. Okay, I just ran down all the list. There's the draft. Obviously, there's free agency. They may be able to get the taxpayer mid-level at 15 if they finagle a little bit. Draymond, Horford, Melton have decisions to make. Porzingis is a free agent. Pods is an extension. Curry wants an extra year or two. Butler not due for an extension until February. Post and Payton are free agents. Like, start.
1: Draft for me.
0: 888-957-9570 is the number. Like, what are the priorities for the Golden State Warriors, taking into account the timing and things like that?
1: Wow, man. Stanley, I'll do it like this. I'll itemize it like this. The priority is to get younger. Okay, so that's the draft. And without being overwhelmed with the ready-made, you know, ball player, which I don't think is going to happen in regard to via trade, I'm exercising that 11th pick. And I'm excited. And what was it, 54th? Both those picks, mm-hmm. Okay? And then here we go. Enjoy, Evan. It's imperative. It just is. Talent is, I don't care what the birth certificate says, talent is talent. And with Moody and Jimmy on the men, I got to roll the dice with Porzingis, and I got to see what number it works out for the both of us and bring him back to roll that dice to see if he can complete a full season.
0: Okay.
1: So that supersedes free agency, where I don't think we have a lot of resources or a Nordstrom credit, the Black Amex card we don't have. But the third would be the free agency. And the Draymond Green thing, Steiny, there's something eating at me to where if the Mike Dunleavy, I feel like we've been hearing the last couple of days where he's just fixated and focused on this upcoming season. I don't do anything with Dre, and we just play that out. But I, as a fan, lifelong Warrior fan, I'll be shocked to see them play what I deem hardball with Dre that way. But I gave you my three. Draft, Porzingis, and free agency.
0: All right. Yeah, I think the draft is the most important.
1: No, hello.
0: So they've got to hit on 11. And if they hit on 11, to my way of thinking, you will acquire a player who will help you next year. To what degree, I don't know, but he'll play. And then ideally he becomes a player that's a starter in 2 or 3 years. And, you know, it's funny. I said this yesterday. I was like, you know, hopefully the guy starts in 2 or 3 years. And a couple fans were like, 2 or 3 years? Well, I'm being conservative first.
1: Because Richard started early.
0: Yeah, and what did that mean?
1: Well, he got off to a damn good start.
0: But what did it mean?
1: That he was capable coming out of college and hitting the floor. Now, if you're telling me where it ended up at, that's a different conversation.
0: Right, exactly. Okay. So my point is.
1: But he had good success early. You got to just give me that.
0: Can I ask you why you'd bring Will Richard? Like, Will Richard.
1: Because he came out of nowhere. He was a rookie and he started.
0: So this is an 11th pick. Like, this is an 11th pick.
1: And we hope that 11th pick could have turbulence, Donnie, but I'm hoping.
0: Right. What I'm saying is Will Richard played early and he was nobody. So, like, when people say, what do you mean he's not a starter right away? I'm looking down the line. I'm looking like Will Richards, a nice 10th man. Like, that's great.
1: But you're saying
0: if this guy's
1: never...
0: a 10th man, then they blew it. Like, this guy's got to play. This guy's better be better than Will Richards.
1: Like, well, he's no gotta doubt, be better. But not okay. by December Christmas, well, right?
0: Well, like, you're, why not?
1: You're opening.
0: This guy was Will Richards was a second round pick. This guy's going to be the 11th pick in a great. If this guy's Will Richard, people are going to be upset.
1: No, I got to be careful because I like Will. What I'm saying is, that will he have the ability to pick up the system?
0: What?
1: And in the first half of the regular yes. season, show us that he could contribute.
0: He better.
1: All right. Okay. Got
0: like
1: it.
0: Here's my feeling.
1: I have
0: feeling.
1: No problem with that premise.
0: Here's
1: but,
0: my feeling.
1: Man,
0: this guy. When I look at the talent level of the Warriors. And I hear about this draft, the 11th man, the 11th pick in the draft is going to have the talent to play right away. Now, how much? Start? Come off the bench?
1: No, I totally 15 agree.
0: 15 minutes, 30 minutes? I don't right. know. But he on this roster, he will be a player who is talented enough to get playing time. Then the question becomes, is he smart enough? Does he know how to play? Is he picking up the system? All those kind of things. But what I'm saying is, if he's got talent, he should still play while he's learning those things.
1: Okay.
0: Just because, like, but in the past, if a guy doesn't really know what's going on, he wasn't going to play on this team. So to me, this guy, this 11th pick, represents a player who, yes, we're going to shoehorn this guy in some facet to find out, you know, in the first 40, if he's not going to play in the first 40 games, then. He may stink because they won't have Butler or Moody even there to challenge the guy.
1: So whoever gets drafted is going to have an opportunity to make some an impression.
0: So to me, the draft is the big one.
1: All right. Now
0: you get a player three. Who can help next year and then become a cornerstone. All right. Then June 29th, you're going to find out about three guys.
1: This is big.
0: I mean, ideally, in a perfect world, they'd all opt out. But that's not going to happen. Hopefully, Draymond just opts in, plays for 27-8. I think that's the best thing for the team.
1: Okay.
0: Al Horford is actually kind of a tricky one for me. Because if he comes back and it's his decision, well, then you got a center who's pretty good when he plays, but he's not going to play all the time.
1: And Kerr had not a problem. He said he wanted to work on that.
0: Well, then why are you re-signing Porzingis?
1: Hello?
0: So, there it is. Melton looks like he's going to test the free agent market. So, I'm going to assume Draymond's coming back on his 1 year, 27-8. And Horford, I don't know. I don't know if he's coming back or not. But I don't necessarily, like, okay, when we talk about players, to me, if Horford comes back, it's good and bad. Because we have a lot of players who don't play a full season. But he's still Al Horford, and when he plays, he's good. Porzingis is the one that is going to be interesting, too. What do you do with Kristaps Porzingis?
1: Because when he plays, Donnie, he can play. You know what I mean? He checks a lot of boxes. And speaking of boxes, that rookie you just described sounds like Iaxo to me. I just, like, if he's there, and I kind of expect him to be, I could see him picking up the Warriors system and you know, helping out early on. So, you know, that was a nice checklist for the rookie to be if they make the pick at 11. But, Stoney, the more I'm thinking about it, man, like, could it be Yaxel?
0: Yeah, if he's there, they'll consider him, I'm sure.
1: Yeah.
0: You know, and I said this yesterday, too. You know, Yaxel Lendeborg's 24. Kareem Lopez is 19. And, you know, the Warriors have taken a couple 19, 20-year-olds 4 or 5 years ago. I think the difference possibly, and I don't know. But
1: overseas?
0: Maybe, well, he's playing the pros, this
1: against
0: guy.
1: Against men.
0: Yeah, exactly. So maybe this kid Kareem Lopez is a little different from a normal 19-year-old. And you think it's worth it. But, yeah, I think, you know, Lendeborg might be there. Lopez might be there. I think Sanak will be there. I think Mara might be there. Who's the guy from Tennessee? Ament might be there.
1: Our guy.
0: You know, a couple of those guys are very raw. 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Always live on the free Odyssey app and now broadcasting from the Laughing Monk Studios.
1: Now, I'm going to give you a poker term, Stoney. You never let them see your hand, right? But hearing Mike D talk yesterday, do you have any more clarity on what the Warriors' priority is this offseason? Or are you saying, Goo, you didn't listen? Get some Q-tips. We heard Kerr. We heard Mike a couple months ago and yesterday. After hearing Mike yesterday, I now know what direction the Warriors, what their goal is.
0: I have a better sense. It like what I heard Mike Dunleavy say yesterday was, I'm probably not going to get LeBron. I'm probably not going to get Kawhi.
1: Right, right.
0: And it feels like we're out of the Giannis. So, you know, he's allowing for something to happen with an older player that they'd be interested in. But it sounds to me like it's a long shot. And he actually said twice, it's probably not the best thing to get older. It's probably not the right way to go. So that tells me that at least right now, they're not going to go down that road, or that road is not going to happen.
1: Mm.
0: So, okay. Like, again, I'm kind of glad about that. I don't want him to get older as an observer of the team.
1: Right.
0: All right. So now you draft and
1: develop.
0: You start to get younger. One player at a time. Like, you know what the difference between you and me is? And I like the guy. Like, Peyton doesn't even register to me. And here's the other thing. If you want all these guys back, you can't change your team.
1: Not going to go Joan Rivers with Dre and Steph already. You're not going to change your – you know what I mean? It's not going to – like, I'm not going to watch the 2026 Golden State Warriors and say, oh, my gosh, this is not what – I mean, you still got the stewards of the team and the system, you know? So, Gary Payton – like, Stanley, I don't look at players like, okay, you're a 10 for 11 man, you don't matter. And I'm not saying you're saying that. And the Warriors are damn sure not doing that. I'm just telling you, in a league with a lot of dudes who could put it on the floor and create, Gary Payton II still has some of the quickest hands, can finish around the rim. Like, he has a spot on a team that didn't make the playoffs in my book, and I got the familiarity with him over the years. Like, I'm just saying, I'm not telling you he's Jordan, and you didn't say I said that, but, I mean, Quentin Post yesterday, you guys can have some fun with me. Dibs told me to don't bring that up. But my point being is Gary Payton II has done nothing to me with the state of my team and what I'm hoping to have happen to where I can't sick him on a, you know, bona fide scorer on a nightly basis through 82 games. He has a spot on my team.
0: You can't do that. He can't play. He's another guy. And this is exactly what I'm talking about. Like,
1: how many did he play last year? You got it up? But I got you. It wasn't 82, but we know 65 is the new 82.
0: But not for a guy like Peyton. Like, if you're going to have it, Peyton played. Gary Payton played. The hell is he? Oh, he played 73.
1: I mean, man.
0: But here's the bigger point for me. Just say yes or no.
1: Okay.
0: Are these guys going to probably be on the team next year? Right. Curry.
1: Yep.
0: Green.
1: Yep.
0: Horford.
1: Yep.
0: Porzingis.
1: Yep.
0: Butler.
1: Yep.
0: Pajemski.
1: Yeah.
0: Santos.
1: Yeah.
0: Moody.
1: Yeah.
0: Okay, well, that's 1, 2, 3, 4, 5, 6, 7. So you've already acknowledged you're bringing at least 8 guys back.
1: All right.
0: How can you change the makeup of your team then?
1: No, I'm with you. That's why.
0: Okay, that's why he doesn't matter. If he's on the team, great.
1: But one of your best defenders. It does matter to me. All right, so would you bet me now?
0: You're not running him out of town, Stani. You wait until. Okay, if
1: you don't
0: he really
1: think he's
0: matters,
1: be back.
0: If he matters, right. Why? Would they? Why won't he get signed until September?
1: Again, because he's not Steph, Dre, or this number 11 pick. Again, I'm just saying, Stani, put your money
0: you
1: where
0: you're.
1: Like
0: LJ Cryer and Nate Williams?
1: I like.
0: Okay, that's the two more guys.
1: But I like GP2 on my team more than those guys. And I'm fans of both of them.
0: I would rather have a younger
1: Stani,
0: player.
1: You're tough, man.
0: He's 33, man.
1: Okay, but he don't play 33.
0: No, he plays 38.
1: Not to me.
0: Like, did Peyton?
1: I mean, we can do that for everybody on a team that didn't make the playoffs. You're dare not saying they didn't make it because Gary Payton II played too much. No,
0: what did he do? They have too many guys who just occupy minutes. That they have too many guys who just occupy minutes.
1: So like right
0: Peyton,
1: now, I'm asking Peyton you, do you think he'll be on the team?
0: He is a shell of the guy who won titles in 2022-2023. Mm. Mm. Like, to me, look, you know what? If you want to do it, go ahead. If you want to run it, pay. Let's bring them all back. Well, then bring Peyton back too. He's a champion. Hell, go re-sign Looney.
1: No, but your reason on why you wouldn't bring him back is you're just saying he doesn't matter.
0: I don't think he does matter.
1: To me, I think he's one of
0: Do you think Pat Spencer matters?
1: No.
0: Okay.
1: And I don't put him in. I think that's disrespectful to put Gary Payton in that category.
0: Well, what if I told you Spencer played? Did Spencer even play more? Spencer played more than, like, Spencer played more minutes per game than Payton. So, like, Spencer had a bigger role in a way than Payton, but I can take or leave Spencer, is all I'm saying. But again, like, and the other thing is, if you want all these guys back, like, you don't have, then you are going to just run it back.
1: Now, I'm going to have some fun because I know people are going to think I'm saying this player's Michael Jordan, but I brought up Pods, who has shocked me just with his ability in his rookie year and where he's at now. Forget all the shade and hate that's undeserving. But, Stani, this 11th pick, will he play 74 games, shoot 38% from three, average 9 points, average 6 rebounds? Like, because Pods is so, for whatever reason, a lightning rod, people don't give him a lot of credit for hitting the ground running in this system and playing 74 games, 27 minutes a night. Like, you want the 11th pick to exceed all those
0: of
1: metrics,
0: course.
1: Right? That's all I brought up.
0: The 11th pick in a better draft than the 19th
1: no
0: pick
1: doubt about
0: in a subpar draft? Of
1: and,
0: course.
1: And Pods, again, has still shocked me, but doesn't get a lot of respect, man. And he was a second-round pick.
0: Who?
1: Pods.
0: No, he wasn't.
1: What was he?
0: 19.
1: Oh, yeah, you're right.
0: This is Anthony Slater on we haven't talked a lot about Jimmy Butler. Jimmy Butler.
1: What is there to say?
0: Oh.
1: There well, could we be had fun yesterday. Well, I mean, Stani, how would that go and look?
0: It would look like the three other times Jimmy Butler pulled this. Anyway, this is what Slater thinks is going on with Butler when he was asked, you know, is there any kind of timetable for Butler?
2: Part of the reason I think Kyrie was able to, like, really take his time was, like, the security he already had with the contract that Jimmy doesn't necessarily have. It was a really difficult timing for Butler on the injury, right? Because, like, you ask, you know, what he thinks of himself. I mean, the last time he was on a court, he was great, right? I mean, in that stretch of basketball before the ACL tear, like, he was near 20 a game. Like, he looked like still, like, the fringe all-star Jimmy Butler, like, third-team All-NBA type player, which in this league is still a max-type guy. Now, you mentioned the age coming off the ACL. Like, he's got to try to get himself back to that level. But if he can get back to that level and give 2-3 months of basketball anywhere near that, he's still going to want big money. But understandably, and, you know, he's smart enough to know, he has to kind of prove that, right? Because what you were prior to the ACL isn't necessarily what the market is going to say you are until you prove you are that again. So he just got to prove it again.
0: Yeah, he might want to prove it with another year on his contract.
1: No doubt. It's not about playing pay. It's pay before I go out and show you the goods.
0: And then excuse me, this is Slater on what he thinks most likely to happen with Butler.
2: I think it's very contingent on his rehab, right? You know, can he get back by December, January, February? By the deadline, does he look really good? How do the Warriors look? Are they going to hit the eject button on the era by February? Might we know that? Or is the season going better than expected? And Jimmy's either going to be a really big, you know, rotational upgrade if he looks good, or trade chip. And then by the time extension eligibility date, February, that's right around the trade deadline. Like, that'll obviously be a time I think his future in a lot of ways will know a lot more about, but at this point, like, Jimmy knows he's just got to get his knee right. That's like the next several months is about that.
0: Yeah, the Butler thing to me is very intriguing. Very intriguing.
1: I mean, he's your second by far best player. Like, Stani, who's the second best player if you couldn't pick Jimmy on this team all around? I mean, it's not even close to me. And now you're hoping the 11th pick, if he's got the goods, is going to get an opportunity. But I'm just saying, like, okay, you know how much that is a bear to replace. We saw what it did when he went down, but man, the things he can do on a good night, boy, it is going to be hard to try to bridge that gap and get somebody to fill those shoes.
0: Yeah, to me, it has nothing to do with Jimmy Butler as a player.
1: Rome.
0: But we're going to find out. We're going to find out about Jimmy Butler here in the Bay Area.
1: See, I think I already know about him.
0: Okay, yeah. What do you think? How do you think it's going to play out?
1: That scenario you painted with your brush yesterday, I think it's staring the Warriors right in the face. or we could be selling the Warriors short, and there could be communication to where that doesn't, like that situation doesn't play out in the public. But I'm just telling you, you're worried about off the court, and I get it, but I'm talking about on the court replacement. And now Moody is not even an option to fill those shoes or that void. I mean, my goodness, man. Talk about being behind the A ball. Like, Jimmy on the court to me, Stoney, is as equivalent, is equal to the Jimmy off the court.
0: What do you mean?
1: Like, how are you going to replace his production?
0: Oh, I mean, to me, it has nothing to do with Jimmy as a player. I'm going to assume he's going to come back and he's going to look somewhat like Jimmy Butler.
1: Well, who's going to, how are we going to hold it down? How are they going to hold it down?
0: Will he come back? That's I'm going to assume that he's going to rehab and become Jimmy Butler again.
1: My question is, who's holding, how are we doing to replace his production until he comes back? That's my worry. And it should be the Warriors' worry.
0: Okay, well, I wanted to talk about Butler. I know what he does as a player, but I'm Jimmy Butler. Jimmy Butler has a history, and he's in a position where he can utilize his leverage. Oh, but he doesn't have any leverage. Well, I beg to differ. To differ.
1: But do you think he would flex
0: that? Of course he would. Huh? And the idea that he won't is strange to me.
1: Yeah.
0: The idea that we could watch this guy do what he did in Minnesota, do what he did in Miami, but he's going to play nice here at the end of his career? Like, there's a part of me that thinks that's naive. All right, 888-957-9570 is the number. What do y'all think about where the Warriors are, where they're going, who they're going to draft, what they do with Butler, what they do with Pods, what Draymond does, what Horford does, what Melton does? What are they going to do with Post? What are they going to do with Payton? This is going to be a very, very intriguing summer for the Warriors, and it's going to be intriguing. Even if it isn't, if it's not intriguing, that is intriguing.
3: Yeah.
0: Thank you. As you know, we're live on YouTube throughout the 888-957-9570 is the number. As you know, we're live on YouTube throughout the entire day. 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

0: Tune in every Monday through Friday from 6 a.m. to 10 a.m. to hear The Morning Roast, hosted by Joe Shasky and Joe Spadoni, as they dive into the latest sports news to get your morning going. 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
10: I'm rooting for you, kid. What does that mean? You want to bring him back? I don't turn my back.
11: That's
10: on
11: 11
10: like,
11: guys you're bringing back around now. Me.
10: Yeah.
11: All right, now, seriously, you want Post back?
10: I got to see what plays out, but man, I just want to know when the end happened. Like, come on now.
11: Well, he got hurt.
10: Well,
11: and he's mediocre.
10: Might have knocked out.
11: Mediocre. I like Posty.
10: His shot, man.
11: Well, let's see what he shot from the field last year.
10: Well, give me from three.
11: Okay, sure.
10: Yeah.
11: 33%.
10: He was working
11: but
10: he was working on some other stuff.
11: What?
10: I saw him fighting down low. No, you know what? The great Dan Dibley told me, rest it, goo. I'm arrested.
11: Okay. Yeah. I guess if there's one thing that kind of frustrates me periodically is when, and so you can do it now because you know it frustrates me, is just keep saying, well, then, Steiny, you complain about everything, but what would you do? You don't have a plan. Yes, I do. I have a plan, and I've shared the plan. And keep in mind, the plan that I have now may change once they make moves, but here we go. You ready?
10: All right, I'm ready. I got my pen.
11: All right. This is what I would do.
10: Well, I don't.
11: At least
10: but,
11: at this point. Draft a player. All right? We get number 11, and we're excited about him. Draymond, you got a decision to make. All right, he's going to opt in. That's it. That's what we're doing with Draymond. He's opting in for 1 year. I'm going to try to convince Horford to retire, quite frankly.
10: All right.
11: Or go to another team. But if he comes back, he comes back. It's out of our hands.
10: Well, how much are you going to, how hard are you going to try to convince him to retire?
11: Not that hard. I mean, no, I'll try to, you know, actually, I won't try to convince him, but. Yeah, like

0: these guys have earned the right to make that decision, so you got to live with whatever they make. So you got to wait on Horford. I mean, what if Melton goes, yeah, I want to come back?
1: That wouldn't piss me off, but, you know.
0: That's 13 guys from last year. Right. No, so Melton hopefully opts out. Horford's going to do one or the other, and Draymond plays on the last year.
1: Man.
0: All right, Porzingis. I think I'm only giving him 1 year.
1: And I'm right with
0: you. With the possibility of a team option, but it's not going to be at big money. But 1 year for Porzingis with the team option. And this is the kind of thing where, well, what if he doesn't want, well, then you got to let him go.
1: And I know this real quick, Sonny, before you finish the plan, do you think other teams would throw more chicken at Porzingis?
0: It only takes one. And if teams start striking out, lesser players become more attractive.
1: All right, go ahead.
0: So I'm telling Porzingis, 1 year. Pods, I'm sorry. You got to wait.
1: No foul, no harm, no foul here.
0: Jimmy Butler, we're not even discussing an extension with you.
1: But is he?
0: I don't care.
1: Wanting to?
0: Well, I don't like. See, that's where you think that a player is management. I'm management in this case.
1: So you're laying the law
0: down. I don't
1: care
0: if Butler wants an extension. I am not giving him an extension.
1: And nor should you. Like,
0: And if he says, "Well, then I'm not coming back," then he's not coming back.
1: All right.
0: And that's the way that one went. Because I believe there are so many question marks to next year that it's going to be very difficult to have a great season. So I'm not going to mortgage any part of the future for Jimmy Butler. Mm. I'm just not. So Jimmy, we'd love to have you come back and play 30 games at the end of the year, see if we got some action. But, you know, if you're going to pull a Jimmy Butler, see you later.
1: Mm. Night-night.
0: Post and Peyton, you know. We'll talk to you right before training camp. You're way down on the priority list.
1: I'm not mad
0: at
1: the
0: plan. And then
1: there's
0: Steph Curry.
1: Now, this is the one.
0: Well, this is the one where I would try to be like, where are we at? And I don't know where Steph's at. Nobody knows where Steph is at.
1: Do you believe the shoe deal? And again, I'm not counting the pockets of the chef because we love the chef. But the bottom line is, Donnie, he got some new money. Do you think that would lead him to take, you know, a hometown discount when this comes up? Do you think that would have any impact? Because if I were the chef or anybody, any athlete, and I got that, and I know what time it is because I'm smart, I want to win. And if this not Jalen Brunson-esque, but if this could free, you know what I'm saying, to help the team that I play on, Stoney, I would be willing to do that after, you know, all the M's he's accumulated. Easy for me to say, but come on now. I think Steph's got to be thinking like that because it helps him too.
0: Well, you use the word discount, and I don't believe paying him $50 million is a discount.
1: Mm.
0: That's just the fundamental difference.
1: Think that's overpay?
0: We have. I'm not asking him to take 20, but I don't want him to take 67. Can he take 40 to 50? Would even consider that? No chance, Steiny. Hey, Joe Lacob, hit the pike. It's the max or it's nothing. Mm. You know it and I know it, Joe. What are you going to do? Well, then you got a decision to make. And I think we all know what most people would think to do. You would bite the bullet.
1: Yeah.
0: But I would beg Curry. And I don't know that you can ask him to not be extended this offseason. But there's no money on the books for that year for the most part. And, you know, if you're looking at the Warriors' salary structure and next year Curry's making 62, but the year after that he's making 47, that looks good. Mm. Like, that number looks good. But, again, there are two wildly divergent thoughts on this about no chance that'll ever happen. And then there's he should do that for the team. So, I can't sit here and say what I would do because I think 85% of it depends on what Steph wants. So let's go to Matt in Oakland. That's how I would handle the offseason, at least right now before any moves are made. How would you guys do it? 888-957-9570. You can call in. I'll run down the name. You tell me what you're going to do with him. First of all, who are you drafting? Matt in Oakland. What's going on?
2: What's up, fellas?
0: All right, first. I'm going to do it this way real quick. All right, who are you drafting with the 11th pick?
2: Well, if the rumors that I heard are not true about Yaxel, that I did hear that his workouts didn't go well, but somebody else told me they did. If those workouts went well, I would absolutely take him. Possibly Mara, but 100%, under no circumstances do you let that pick go.
0: Mm, I agree with that.
2: None. I cannot think of a single one.
0: All right, Draymond.
2: I hate to be... Okay, go ahead.
0: Draymond Green.
2: Gone. See ya. Bye.
0: Well, you can't
2: 10-plus picks for Murphy.
0: All right, okay, so that means Draymond's not getting any extension. He comes back on the deal, and you look to move him. What do you want to happen with Horford and Melton?
2: All that stuff comes at the end.
0: Exactly.
2: But
0: Horford's decision will come.
2: I don't know.
0: Okay. Porzingis.
2: That's the one where if he'll take, you know, not that much money for a one-year deal, I do. I kind of tend to agree with you on most of this stuff.
0: Go ahead, keep going. get to your original thought about the Warrior being far away. I can do this with other guys. Well, it's good.
2: Well, just basically, there's one guy that you're gonna basically let do what he wants to do, and you know who that is.
0: Yes.
2: And you just got to pray that he's gonna let you get a decent deal out of him. Mm. Butler, see you. That contract is huge. Get rid of it. They have to get younger. If they can turn Draymond and a couple picks, not this year, into Murphy, do it. Draft Yaxel, do it. That means you got a 3 and a 4 who aren't like geriatrics. Pods, I don't know, man. I have to think about that. I just don't think this team is going to be any good. They need to get younger. And if you get rid of Draymond, the younger guys are they're fringe guys, Post, and even Pods. But I would use Butler's and Draymond's contract to get younger. I would absolutely do that because they're going to stink this year. They're nowhere near San Antonio. They're not the Spurs. They're not OKC. They are not Minnesota. They are not the Knicks. They're not even the level below that. So get younger. And you know what? I'm not – this is sacrilege.
0: Uh-oh.
2: But I'm not against trading Curry for picks either. I'm not against that. Only if that's what he wants, because you do want to treat him right. Because if you don't treat him right, then no one's going to come here.
0: That's true.
2: But, you know, if he wants to go to Charlotte, not for an idiot like Bell, but, like, if you can get younger and the deal's out there, I would do any of that. The only other silly thing I might do, if it's at the end and LeBron doesn't have a place to go, that might be fun, but it's not smart.
0: Mm.
2: So, you know what, this is the old adage, you can only jump off the cliff once. I mean, right? Just do it. They're going to stink. They're nowhere near good enough. They can't move on without getting rid of Draymond.
0: Yeah.
2: Otherwise, if he's here for 2 years, I'm a Spurs fan, and I'll just pay attention, you know, when he's gone.
0: Appreciate you, Matt. Thank you, buddy. Appreciate you. You know what? As he was saying it, something like felt crystal clear to me, and it's that they're not giving Draymond an extra year.
1: Like, you're right, man.
0: And they ain't entertaining Jimmy Butler one iota.
1: Okay. All right.
0: Because they represent 80-plus million in expiring contracts, and you have got to leave the door open to move one or both of those guys.
1: I'm with you.
0: At the deadline.
1: I'm with you.
0: You have to leave the door open.
1: And they both have played their best basketball.
0: Yep.
1: There's just no doubt about it. So, you know, again, nothing personal, no feelings, but I love this team. And if they're real and serious about starting over or, you know, going with the youth movement, you got to move guys like Draymond Green and Jimmy Butler. So if this is the last, and I told you and I fought you at every turn about the season after next, because I don't like doing that because tomorrow's not promised. Stani, these decisions will be – you know, if it's night-night after this season, I mean, then the NBA is their oyster in regard to what they can do and who can be on this team. But you got to get younger, man.
0: Just thinking on the fly a little bit, you know, when we're talking about the Warriors front office and it being aligned,
1: mm-hmm.
0: which Joe Lacob said the front office is very aligned. I think he is talking about Draymond and Butler. Like, they no can do. Like, just think about it this way. Why in the world? Why in the world? You have a 37 and a 30. You have a 36-year-old coming off a big boy injury.
1: Talk to me.
0: You have a player in Draymond Green declining before our eyes.
1: Yes.
0: Still the same old Draymond Green.
1: Come on, man.
0: Why would you take on an extra year with either of them right now?
1: You can't.
0: Well, you can't with Butler anyway. But I'm not extending him in February either because we won't know. So I've got a declining Draymond Green. Sorry, Dre.
1: But not in his mind, though, Stoney.
0: I don't care. Like, this is where you cannot care.
1: And I'm not asking you to. I'm just telling you.
0: The Warriors need to be prepared for Draymond to be mad.
1: Yeah, exactly.
0: Okay.
1: But as a fan, what if I told you, because you're worried about Jimmy and that flex when he's ready to come back.
0: No, I'm not.
1: But see, I'm worried about Dre, Stoney.
0: I don't.
1: From the outset of what Draymond Green we get, knowing 27-5 is it. He's smart. He's astute. He knows what that means with the handwriting on the wall. Could you imagine, and his podcast, of the dust he could kick up if he doesn't go the professional route, which he could, but man, oh man, that scares me on, you know, whatever positivity we could have going into this season.
0: Who's so running the organization?
1: Joe Lacob.
0: Dead serious.
1: No doubt.
0: Like, this is what I mean. Like,
1: but they've never done it to this degree, to me, since Dre's been on the team.
0: Well, that's the other thing.
1: And this will be the first.
0: Then let's face the music.
1: Ready.
0: Face the music that you have two guys on your team then who you're worried about are going to become a problem if you don't kiss their ass.
1: Yeah, no, but you've been kissing it.
0: Well, you haven't been kissing Butler. Oh, well, you gave him 1 year.
1: I'm talking about Dre.
0: Right, and I'm telling you, that's what I think Joe Lacob means by their line.
1: Yeah,
0: one more year.
1: Yeah.
0: That's it.
1: Wow.
0: Why would you give Draymond a year after next?
1: It's
0: just preposterous.
1: You know, look, I'm just telling you what's real and what's out there. I thought the support or the love for Steph Curry would enable Draymond to retire a Warrior, but it seems like this thing has gone, you know, they've had bad luck with injuries and whatnot, and Dre's slippage, that I could be wrong, that Curry can't protect him to the end, wanting him around.
0: And he shouldn't be able to. Yeah. He's a player. Steph's a player.
1: Yeah. Well, talk to me about that 4-4 hundo, though. That happened.
0: Well,
1: you know, and he was slipping in.
0: And
1: he was slipping in.
0: Yeah.
1: He was damn sure slipping in.
0: Yeah, Draymond, I don't think, is getting another year.
1: That's down. And that
0: and
1: text
0: Butler.
1: You got, that's interesting.
0: And Jimmy Butler gets nothing either. Sorry.
1: And who would give it to him in this situation?
0: You know what? This is
1: like, who
0: what
1: would
0: I mean.
1: Ask for it? Is why I guess what I'm saying. Who would ask? Who would have the audacity to say
0: he would? Where have you been,
1: man,
0: for
1: you're
0: Jimmy
1: not
0: Butler's
1: 24,
0: career?
1: 23.
0: You know what? I got to be honest with you. Like, if I were Jimmy Butler, I would probably not come back unless I had another year. I'm just telling you. After seeing the way the players just dominate in situations like these,
1: you said dominate.
0: They dominate. Like, you've got to be prepared that Draymond and Butler may be problems. Like, I think it's funny where people are like, well, they're not going to be problems, or Steiny making stuff up. It's like, do you think if you're a GM, you don't project and say, well, what do you think might happen if Draymond wants a second year, but we don't give it to him? Of course, that's in the equation. Yeah. And you got to be strong enough if that's the route you're going to stick to your guns. You know, I was laughing at James Dolan. I was trolling a little bit with James Dolan's now a great owner.
1: Yeah.
0: But would this be so crazy? I'm sorry. Would this be so crazy? James Dolan said, we're not going into the second apron. Ain't happening. Sorry. We're not going to be able to keep the team together. And I'm not saying he should do it, but would Joe Lacob ever say, yeah, we're not extending anybody this summer? What do you mean, Joe? Well, Draymond's coming back on 1 year. We're not doing anything with pods. Who else do we have? Who else wants an extension?
1: Wow, that's
0: Draymond, you want an extension? You're not getting one. Butler, don't even talk to us about extension. Pods, sorry, but you're going to have to wait.
1: You don't got to say it, but you could do it. Means the same thing, though, Steiny.
0: And then,
1: you know what I mean? Like, you ain't got to say it, but I would be like, gangster.
0: Yeah, and then
1: but,
0: we come to Curry. And unfortunately, you can't do that. You know, you got to ask Curry what he wants. I get that. But, yeah, no extensions this year. Pods, you got to wait. What if Pods is mad? Okay, then you'll lose money. Then you'll lose money if you're mad. Like,
1: but the Draymond part of this to me is, Steiny, I've been here his whole career. We've been here. I just find it fascinating that this is a shift and this is what they do to like, hey, dude, we got you coming back. We don't care if you kick up dust or you're mad. But this is it. And maybe they've looked at themselves in the mirror to the point to where if he wasn't mad, it's not going to change anything about their outcome on the court as far as being competitors or costing them a chip because things are so dire right now. You know what I mean?
0: Yeah, and the other thing I was thinking about is you know, I kind of agree with the last caller. Like, we can be as optimistic as anyone. We can cross our fingers and hope about the Warriors season next year.
1: Man.
0: But it does not look good. It does not look good.
1: At all.
0: And then you know what happens? Like, I do not believe they're making the playoffs next year. I just don't.
1: 2 months ago, I'd want to throw something at you. Now I feel like I see where you're going.
0: Well, and we'll see. They still have a whole offseason.
1: But I got you. LeBron ain't coming. So then you
0: know, right. And then so now, you know what would be the narrative after they go 30-52 next year? Mike Dunleavy hasn't made the playoffs in 3 out of the last 4 years.
1: I would say Mike Dunleavy's just getting started.
0: Well, he's
1: this is his first at bat. Go ahead.
0: He's going to be 4 years in at the end of next year, and they will have made the playoffs once. Like then we're gonna then he gets
1: then, okay. Then, all right, Steiny, that's the going nowhere. But the fact that the books are clean and now you can go out and come
0: with you. I'm with you.
1: That would supersede. Yeah, you could give me that set all day. But, man, it's going to be interesting. But I'm telling you, because I still hadn't gotten over it. The season's over, and the watch of the Warriors not in the playoffs is over, and I ain't got to torture myself. But when I hear you or anybody say, you know, because I'm a lover, Steiny, but next year might be dire, that's a hard pill to swallow.
0: Well, it shouldn't be.
1: Yeah.
0: Like, what just hit you?
1: No, that – you know, Steph, I don't know how many games he's going to be available. You know, Draymond's mindset, if this is just his last year, or they're asking him to come back on this 27-5. No Moody, no Jimmy. Don't, you know what I mean? It's just like, yikes. And last year we got half a year of it, but now you're saying 82 games. But again, I could be wrong and it can go, maybe it can go better than anybody imagined. But right now, if you're telling me gear up for a long season, I can understand it.
0: Well, to me, the most encouraging thing I've heard in the last 2 days, one came from Mike Dunleavy and one came from Joe Lacob. And the thing that Mike Dunleavy seems to be indicating is they're not going to go older. That's what Mike Dunleavy is indicating. Mike Dunleavy's also indicating that they're not in any hurry or they don't need to give Draymond an extra year. That's what I'm hearing from Mike Dunleavy. Then today, I'm hearing from Joe Lacob, we are aligned. It's starting to tell me that the Warriors are ready to make some difficult decisions, and they're going to have to bite. I think they're going to bite the bullet on Draymond Green. I think they're going to bite the bullet on Jimmy Butler if push comes to shove in February. Pods, I don't know what they're going to do. If they think they got a good number for Pods, they'll probably extend him. And most of the fan base will think it's for too much, but the Warriors will obviously think it's a fair deal.
1: Hey, real quick, last thing on Dre, Steiny. It's not personal, but can anybody pick up the phone and call this show and say, basketball-wise, why Dre should be re-upped? You can't.
0: Well, there's
1: We'd be hard-pressed. Well, it'd have to be his family member.
0: Well, if by him doing that, they can acquire a legitimate rotation player, you'd have to entertain that. But if they can't prove that they can do that or they can't actually pull it off, then it's not worth it to me. 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
1: Well, I know somebody that knows somebody that knows somebody.
2: 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Hey,
1: not Tony Gwynn, Tony Penn.
3: Oh, my God.
1: You know what I'm saying? 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
2: Moses.
5: Nah, you hate to see it, Goo.
2: That was Mr. Fab with the...
5: I'm talking about.
2: What? But Moody? No. Evan?
5: No.
2: He said he's probably listening now. What up, B?
5: Another series. Giants aren't going to sweep.
2: Oh, well.
5: Giants rained out today.
2: They got two.
5: They had a shot at it.
2: They got two in a row, though, baby.
5: They had a shot at it.
6: Playoffs?
2: Where they go tomorrow? Miami.
5: Oh, that's a sweep.
2: Yeah. Giants, you mean?
5: Yeah, of course. They're getting hot. They're going to get hot.
6: Well.
5: They're going to get hot. All right. Evan.
2: You got to love
5: him. Think about how happy he is right now.
2: And he came. I didn't like him coming in. You got off, y'all.
5: That was good effort. Good effort. Let's go to Sean in L.A. Wants to talk a little Warriors. Sean. Hey, Sean, how you doing?
7: I'm doing good, Stein and Guru. Thanks for taking my call. Love listening to you guys.
2: Right on.
7: Yeah, Steiny. Thank you. Yeah, I think you nailed it, Steiny, and the last caller. As far as what I would do on the offseason, I want to focus a little bit on Draymond. Definitely keep the number 11 pick. Yaxel or Kareem would be great. No complaints there. With Draymond, you gotta. Sorry about that. With Draymond,
5: We'll hang in.
2: This is a test.
7: I had the alarm going off. Draymond, you got to move on from him at the end of the year or trade him. I would love to either do what you said, Steiny, and trade back with Charlotte and then trade one of those picks for Trey Murphy with Draymond. Or Dibs yesterday suggested, you know, OKC, they're in cap trouble. And they got two picks. It would help them a lot to move on from those picks, trade for a pick in a future year. So you could possibly use a future pick to acquire one of OKC's picks and then move that to the Pelicans for Trey Murphy. Lastly, with Draymond, the last thing I wanted to point out, because I thought it was really funny, we were making fun of Quentin Post. And, we were talking about Post and, push him down the line. He's the last priority. He's not that impactful to winning. And it just made me think about Draymond in his defense. So I asked NBA, they have this NBA app, they have the Ask NBA AI, and I asked them to compare Post and Draymond's defensive numbers. So Quentin Post posted a defensive rating of 110.2, which was 3.5 points better than Draymond's 113.6. Mm. Quentin Post's net rating was plus 2.3, and Draymond's was minus 4.3. And then the PIE, which is player impact estimate, which measures a player's impact compared to everybody else on the floor, Quentin Post was 8.9 and Draymond was 8.4. And my point isn't really that Post should be signed or whatever. My point is that Draymond is no longer an elite defender, and he's really poor offensively, shooting the ball and turning the ball over a lot. So I would love to see us trade Draymond and move on from this era and get a lot younger, a lot more athletic. I think if you do that, you add Trey Murphy, you add the 11th pick, maybe you pick up a center or something in free agency, then maybe you could be a playoff team. But you need to do all that if the opportunity arises. So thank you guys for taking my call.
2: Yeah, right on, man.
5: Good stuff, Sean. Appreciate it.
2: Yeah, and again, Steiny, now whatever app that was, I'm taking Draymond all day defensively. That's not even the question. But the question to me is, barring a trade with Draymond Green, we are staring in the face of his productivity being zeal, man. It's a wrap and Saran. And it's just time that the Warriors move on, and you still got the chef, Steiny, and I'd like to see the next iteration of whatever – if there's going to be major changes, I don't expect to the

0: offense, but there's just nobody walking this earth right now that could call and say he's a positive. He's just from a basketball component to this team right now, and it's time they stand up and do what's right for the organization in the future. And I'm getting a little excited because the little nuggets and tea leaves, Donnie, seem to be that the management, the front office, the FO, finally has come to that conclusion. We'll see.
1: Yeah, something's starting to add up.
0: Oh, and what you mean?
1: Stuff is starting to add up.
2: Oh, God.
0: Pasta!
1: You know, I think you're right. Things are starting to come into focus.
0: Okay.
1: Here's where my mind goes. Because I've been asking this question.
0: Talk to me.
1: I don't get it. And Dunleavy, yesterday at the start of the press conference, brought it. I keep thinking to myself, why are they harping on turnovers and discipline?
0: Oh, man.
1: And loose? They've gotten a little bit, they haven't tightened things up. They got to tighten things up. Maybe that's aimed at Draymond, too.
0: Yeah.
1: I mean, he's the turnover machine.
0: He's no doubt about it.
1: So,
0: and it's gotten to the point where he'll throw a bad pass and yell at you. That just my skin crawls thinking about it. That's your bad. But anyway.
1: So they don't like the turnovers.
0: Okay.
1: They want to clean up the turnovers. They want to clean up the discipline. They want to tighten up the ship. Draymond would like to get an extra year. Signs are saying they don't want to do that.
0: Right.
1: Again.
0: Signs. I got
1: again,
0: you.
1: Turnovers, discipline, tightening up the ship. Draymond may not get a second year. I think the Golden State Warriors would absolutely move on from Draymond Green at this point. How about that for a Barry in the lead?
0: I'm in the front seat of that, but I'll say this. Now, you can, if you're into it, the emotional, the stuff that I claim that I'm based on, predicated on, Stoney, the emotion and the history, and you want Steph, Dre, and Kerr to go out together, something like that, like a nice movie ending, you could make the case Draymond will be here forever. But I'm shocked, and right now I'm not for sure, we're not for sure, but if this looks like where it's headed, I got to put my hand up like I didn't see it coming. I thought because of what they've done and where they're at, and even with his slippage, and he's not the only one, Stoney, he could finesse and he would go out on his terms as a Golden State Warrior. So, again, I'm just setting this all up to be so super-duper, super-duper shocked if they finally were like, you know what, we've run our course with you and we're going a different direction. That's a wild burger for your boy with cheese.
1: Well, and to my way of thinking, this is where, if you look at your stars and your champions a certain way. All right. And now we're sitting like this is Draymond. This is where I don't know if he gets it or if he disagrees with this or not. But we won four titles around here. All right. Steph Curry is the man.
0: Yep.
1: So he's coming to the end of his career and he's Steph Curry.
0: Yeah.
1: So he has earned the right to absolutely have it done right by him. But here's my question about Draymond for 15 years.
0: Damn.
1: After his 15-year career, Draymond Green's, from start to finish, taking into account how this past year finished at 36 in Phoenix, does he deserve to get any kind of treatment similar to Steph? Well, he was half the player and twice the pain in the ass.
0: Well, I think we're finding the answer out. Yes.
1: So, this is where.
0: And he got a scot-free hitting and humiliating and ruining the teammate's career. I'll leave that alone. What type of mentor was that? So to add, no, Stoney, he's won at every turn. Then they re-upped you 4-400. And then we had the Clay and Dre getting mad to Wiggins and Poole got their money after they won a chip. I'm just saying to you, no. I try to be the bad. I got my faults. I'll get us something wrong here. I hope you can say at my funeral, he was one of the best teammates I ever had. I don't do stuff like that to put you in a position to talk. Man, come on, man. So, no, if that's what you're asking.
1: Yeah, that's what I'm asking. This is Mike Dunleavy yesterday on the front office alignment.
2: Joe owns the team. Him and I are aligned. We're completely aligned. So there's not much dissension beyond that. We want to win. We'll do and make decisions based on that. So, I mean, I think from that regard, it's really straightforward. That's how it always has been. That's always how it will be as long as I've been kind of head of basketball. So not a whole lot there that really concerns us or to be worried about.
1: All right. Mm. Well, I'm not worried, Mike. I'm just curious.
0: Well,
1: hey.
0: Hey, what's the day,
1: sniffing? Am I sniffing a...
0: The 29th?
1: Am I sniffing a change in tone from the Warriors front office?
0: We'll see.
1: No more Mr. Nice Guys.
0: Yeah, we'll see.
1: No more Mr. Nice Guys. You got to earn your keep around here. This ain't a legacy contract. We don't do those here. We're on to the next championship.
0: What'd you say, the 29th?
1: Yeah.
0: We find out?
1: Last champ. I'm on my own rant now. Last championship was 5 years ago. Time to move forward. Rewarding guys for what they did 7 years ago.
0: Well, he already got that payday.
1: Times
3: are
1: changing.
3: Work that way.
1: That's thank you. Hey, yeah, Stevie. Yes, sir. Yes, sir. I'm on board. I'll tell you what, Warrior fans, you don't want me on board that bandwagon. Woo! We'll change things. Yeah. You don't want Steinmetz the Warrior cheerleader. They start doing the right things, I could get behind this team. 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Always live on the free Odyssey app and now broadcasting from the Laughing Monk Studios.
0: I just got
1: Laughing Monk. Righteously brewed in the city, Goo.
0: I need a little help. I got
1: I can help you. I got it all under control today.
0: I can't go through a whole one season. Stoddy, that's like three to your boy. You see, I'm doing it with the Giants.
1: What do you mean, can't do one season?
0: That's just, if you're telling me next year is going to be bad, I don't know if I can make it.
1: Okay.
0: Dude, just that's a, 82 games feels like 162. That's the only part of this to where I just, Stoddy, last year when Steph was out, it was awful. And everybody in Dub Nation will tell you, we still showed up. We still watched, but damn.
1: Well, Austin with a great point.
0: What'd he say?
1: They rewarded Kerr for the past. Well, they'll reward Curry, too. But only the legends.
0: Well, there's no lap here because we don't know this to be, and that's why you cut me off. I'm kind of mad. What's the date where Drake and X are date? The 29th?
1: Yeah, you could Google it.
0: I'm asking
1: June 29th.
0: You.
1: What's your point?
0: I would see this. This is why our world is so.
1: Put your hand down.
0: No, I'm putting it up. This is why our world is so pasta. If we really were in the streets, I could just come take his head off his body right now. But you got the one chair. You got the mic. Go ahead.
1: I'd go low on you.
0: Stoddy, stop.
1: I'd go low like a wrestler. I would get you in a prone position.
0: Stoddy, you did it. No fight, you said.
1: I haven't. I've never been. But that's what I would do. I'd lunge at the leg.
0: I'd use that against you.
1: I would use a Jose Alvarado, like what he did with Wembanyama. That's how I would attack you. I would just go right for the leg. What I would try to do would be rush. Like I would
0: full speed
1: into one of your knees. Boom, your knees broke.
0: I would think about the worst show to where you talk to me some type of way.
1: Yeah.
0: And oh my God.
1: And I'd think about one day, you know, a day when you came in unprepared and I'd be just as fired.
0: Hey, can I ask you a serious question?
1: Of course.
0: It's hashtag random. I mean this. Let's just say I wasn't in my chair. The door closed and it was just you and Wembanyama.
1: Okay.
0: What would you tell him about what he needs to
1: Nothing.
0: Go do? So there's
1: I wouldn't
0: no
1: tell him anything.
0: No, not like the no to-do list on what to go work on. Oh my gosh, Stoddy, we've had beers and you've said it.
1: So he comes in and Victor, you need to get a move. See, no, I would be like, oh man, hey Victor, I've been watching y'all see.
0: No,
1: you're
0: closer to him than that. What would you tell him to go do more? Like, what's his to-do list for this offseason?
1: Get in the gym.
0: I'm being real.
1: Both gyms.
0: Both gyms.
1: It's really not that hard.
0: But tell us how it goes.
1: Work hard.
0: Nah. On what?
1: Get a coach.
4: Shut up.
0: Now, Stoddy, I set you up sometimes. He just a man. Like, Snotty, seriously, what would you tell Wimby? That jump hook, right?
1: Sure.
0: It's just.
1: Absolutely.
0: In the union, we call it whack, but it is what it is.
1: Yeah. Unfortunately, we've reached the point of the Warriors dynasty or the Warriors progression where two really great players of the past, Jimmy Butler and Draymond Green, are simply expiring contracts.
0: No doubt, man. And unfortunately, what happened to Jimmy, the Warriors paid the price and half a season without him.
1: It always hits me, and I always try to help you with this.
0: Oh, hits you. I'm in.
1: Yeah. Tell me about what's going to be hard about next year.
0: Just not being a competitor or playing past April.
1: Yeah, I don't know if I've ever told you this story. Back in the late 70s, the Boston Celtics had the 6th pick in the NBA draft. In fact, I don't think I've ever told this story.
0: Mm.
1: Only once every 2 weeks.
0: Listen to me. There you go.
1: And Indiana State had a player named Larry Bird. And Red Auerbach drafted Larry Bird. And Bird was like going back for his senior year. He was going back to Indiana State to play his senior year, Goo.
0: Okay.
1: So they drafted a guy who stayed in college for a year, but they knew it.
0: I heard this.
1: And let me tell you what happened. They got to the press conference, and Red Auerbach, the sly fox, with a big old cigar, said, "Red, how could you draft a guy, and he's not going to play for you this year?" And Red Auerbach said,
0: I know what he said.
1: Do you realize how short a period of time 1 year is? 1 year. It's a short period of time. You can make it, Goo. You can.
0: Hopefully I won't have to utilize
1: it. The Celtics waited for Larry Bird.
0: The Warriors can wait for Draymond Green
1: to come off their books.
0: I'm getting all this what Wimby should do since you didn't answer everybody's chiming in. But, hey, I hear you. But, Snotty, that was a long-ass year last year for the Warriors, and I didn't see it coming because I was like one of many in Dub Nation. Had Curry's hammy not gone bad against Minnesota?
1: When's the last thing you saw coming? Because you saw a 90-win Giants team coming. So what is the actual last thing that you saw coming that actually happened? Because it seems like
0: The Valkyries. Remember I told you?
1: They're going to win a title?
0: No, dude, that's on the table. I'm going to just leave that there. Me and Norm, that's his squad. Norm, big Valkyrie.
1: Oh, Norm likes the Valkyries?
0: Oh, my God.
1: That's our game.
0: I remember Raymond hooked us up last time, Stoney. It's just sometimes things go wrong and you got to go a different route with, you know, with his walker and all that stuff. And it's just like, he'd rather just be comfortable.
1: All right. Can I ask you, lost it. But can I ask you this seriously?
0: Yeah.
1: So
0: I'm here.
1: The other day I went down to, a few months back, I went down to Stanford to watch a college game.
0: All right.
1: And the arena's really cool.
0: I can picture it right now.
1: And I noticed on the second level, they have multiple seats for handicap.
0: Gotcha.
1: So you're telling, honestly,
0: Warriors have it too, right?
1: I'm sure.
0: But everybody has to have it. Getting there.
1: Like driving to the game.
0: Oh, no, not at all. That's the easy part.
1: Getting up to the seat.
0: Yeah, and somebody, somebody had spilled something on the floor, a meal, and they were like, Norm was invisible, and it was like, you got to go around. And I'm like, there is no going around with, you know? And then when we had to pull over, and I'm telling all his business, Stoney, I've seen this man drag a deer out of the woods, okay? Now he's telling me he needs some time because we were walking, you know what I'm saying?
1: Yeah, I know.
0: Oh, and I'm a son, pasta. I'm turning into Lou Ferrigno on. I hear what you're saying, but this is different. There is no other alternative. We got to go this. And it is what it is.
1: Yeah. You know.
0: I didn't have to share that.
1: Well, no.
0: I got to get him to
1: it. And I'm going to share something now, too, in a serious way. That's really tough on kids.
0: No,
1: it's tougher on the parents, no, obviously.
0: I hear what you. I want to hug you right now.
1: A couple years ago, we took a vacation to, God, I hope she's not listening. Although I told her, you know, we went to vacation in London and my mom came and, you know, it's a lot of walking. You know,
0: but she's at the gym.
1: Well,
0: no cane, no walker. She's doing great.
1: At 88, she's incredible.
0: Man.
1: But she's not walking marathons. So, you know, you got to be patient and you got to maybe.
0: I got you.
1: Do everything you want to do or, you know.
0: I hear you, man. It
1: can get tricky.
0: Yeah.
1: You know, and then you don't want to resent your parents because.
0: Never.
1: Once in a while, it's all right.
0: Well, they brought you in.
1: Well, the mom really brought it home.
0: Hey, I got to say something.
1: Yeah.
0: Did you see that Spurs fan that's built like the Incredible Hulk that took on the whole Knicks crowd?
1: No.
0: All right, I sent it to you last night on IG.
1: Yeah, somebody just brought it
0: up. So you're not in your inbox?
1: No.
0: So I'm sending you all this stuff.
1: I noticed. I went on like 3 days ago, and it's like, why are there 19 videos from Goo?
0: Some good stuff in there.
1: Like Shasky what?
0: This fan, he's built like a tank, like Joe Frazier, like Kid Norton. It's tiny. He's fighting in the building, every Spurs Knicks fan. But they're hitting him, but he's like the Hulk, and he's just coming. Now he's gotten famous, but somebody brought it up. Like, Goo, were you like that? No, never. Oh, man. What you got for me?
1: Nothing. Nothing. Giants game's been rained out.
0: Am I gonna watch?
1: Oh,
0: we got World Cup. We got World Cup. A's Angels.
1: Who's playing today?
0: A's Angels.
1: What's the World Cup game?
0: I gotta look it up.
1: Thank you.
0: Now, what was your point there? Well, like, you want me to know?
1: Can I tell you something that kind of bothered me the other night?
0: I wasn't in it.
1: Yeah, you were actually. It was you. Uh-oh. What's going on my phone? It was your text from the other night.
0: Oh God.
1: So you sent a text. I don't know why this bothered me.
0: Because you don't like me. You don't like when I'm happy. I get it. If I'm positive or happy about anything, you're out.
1: Where the heck is that thing? Oh, there it is. Well, let me just bring risotto.
0: Now, be careful here.
1: No, it's funny.
0: Well.
1: According to me. You sent this text. Why this bothered me.
0: Pasta, he's talking to you. Let's see if it's
1: unbelievable.
0: Funny.
1: Messi hat trick. And I don't know why it bothered me. Like, don't you dare talk. Like, stop it. And
0: you don't like me golfing. Like, dude.
1: Exactly.
0: What is that about,
1: Pasta?
0: Know,
1: there's just something about. Don't tell me about Messi.
0: Messi. On purpose. Like, he's going to hate it.
3: I know Messi's incredible based on what people say, but I got to be honest. The first time I've watched Messi live on TV was the other night.
1: Yeah, probably you too.
0: No, I don't like that. No.
1: Hey, Goo, tell me about soccer.
0: Dude, no.
1: Next segment, five best players in the World Cup.
0: I can give you that.
1: Okay, let's start now.
0: Messi.
4: Number four.
1: Yeah, how about this?
0: I was about to go in.
1: How about this? No malice. Please don't text the Vine about soccer.
0: Messi.
1: Bad enough when you talk about Skeens and the Pirates.
0: Now
1: you're
0: no
1: a soccer expert.
0: No, I wasn't trying to be an expert. I was just letting you know I was watching ball. Steiny, I knew that would get you, and I didn't have any proof.
1: Just like today got me with you and the boss. 7.5. 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
1: Oh, boy. Where do you think Evan's at?
2: He's in...
1: Going through the Caldecott?
2: Well, I think he's probably going on the 5. So there'd be no need to go.
1: Yeah,
3: This is going out of his way. What did you just do?
2: Yeah.
1: He'll text us if he's listening.
2: If he texts us...
1: He said he would
2: be like that guy in the Beck song. He's a loser, baby. Wow, so why don't you?
1: I like that jam.
2: Let me think. I have a good relationship with the guy, so I can say this. But man, Lacob really threw a monkey wrench into the show. You changed.
1: Oh no, Steiny! I got 90 texts from listening. You. No, you did.
2: Unbelievable pandering job.
1: I'm a gangster, and I stay gangster. Well. You went. Oh my God!
2: It was weird. Foster's
1: laughing because
2: once we found out Lacob was listening, all of a sudden Guru started talking about 4 titles.
1: No,
2: Steiny. We just won our 4th.
1: I don't want to dime him out because it'll hurt you, and then you'll send him a personal text. Huh? But I got a good relationship with him, so
2: I know it's my little brother. And you kept it good.
1: Evan whispered in my ear. We both were like, "This dude just everything's changed." Positive, Pete.
2: Yeah, right. Yeah, I am positive now that they're kicking Draymond to the curb.
1: Well,
2: and
1: allegedly,
2: Butler go along with him.
1: Look at you, allegedly.
4: I'm tired.
1: I want to hear that podcast. Because Dre
2: podcast?
1: Ain't no dummy.
2: Is his next podcast
1: coming?
2: It should
1: be early next
2: week. When is that trade demand coming?
3: I'll find out.
2: Thank
1: you. And you know what? Now I'm just thinking about this.
2: Yeah.
1: That's why, and I love it, though. He went public with, when Dunleavy, like, we weren't shopping Draymond. He never was shopped. But before, Dre was talking about, Kerr asking him about little DJ, his son. How's the family taking the trade rumors? I love Draymond keeping it 100 on how it impacted him, just those rumors. But now think about when Dre gets...
2: So Draymond's so high maintenance, he's so sensitive that he can't even see his name in trade rumors, where 90% of players in the NBA will always see their name.
1: Yeah,
2: but when Draymond sees it, we've got a kowtow to him.
1: No, but we heard about it on the pod, and I appreciate the honesty. But, you know, you said the 29 Steiny wants that day. It has to come and go, and then we know for sure. But that'll be the pod you want to listen to because he ain't biting his tongue.
2: This is from Horace Bird.
1: Our man.
2: Hey, Guru, what's the meeting with the boss about today? He wants to know. It's not me.
1: Now, where is
2: that?
1: I'm just reading the text line. I'm looking. But I don't
2: YouTube
1: have it
2: chat.
1: Up.
2: We don't have the other chat right now. I don't know why.
1: Well, there's different rules.
2: No, but why? So.
1: Yeah, you probably got it up.
2: I do. Horace. Yeah. Guru, what's the meeting about? Horace wants to know. He's your good buddy.
1: My boss and I are just talking about life. Oh, it's not just job related.
2: Oh.
1: What
2: does a boss know about life? He has none. He has none outside the building.
1: Just got a kid on his way to college. His oldest graduated.
2: Yeah.
1: Yeah. He did write that, huh? Damn, Horace.
2: Yeah.
1: That was he.
2: For sure. I was thinking about radio. It's probably the easiest business to just get fired on a dime.
1: But you had that happen to you.
2: Yeah, but it wasn't for something I said. Like, I got fired. I just walked out of the studio and...
1: I don't like they let you work and then did it. Like
2: I didn't
1: that. Don't do me like that
2: I
1: when
2: didn't
1: that
2: happens.
1: Don't
3: Steiny,
1: get
3: do you ever realize how
1: me.
3: Much power you have?
1: Oh.
3: With the mic? Both of you guys,
2: yeah.
3: I guess.
2: Yeah. No, I don't realize it. That's why I'm so meek.
1: I've never abused it. What do you mean by power?
3: Like you could say one sentence and have an article written about you tomorrow.
1: Oh. Yeah. I didn't get in it for that.
2: See if I can do that.
3: That is not a dare.
1: Dude, right, exactly. Look at he's all like, yeah. What's the biggest trouble you ever, like, have
2: I
1: you
2: don't
1: been,
2: get in trouble.
1: Well,
2: I am trouble.
1: No,
2: what did Spadoni say and he showed up at in SF Gate?
1: Why are you diming him out?
2: Because he was upset about it.
1: no,
2: I forget.

0: that. It was something about...
1: The Italian Stallion. I know exactly what it is, but I ain't going to bring it up. Why would you... Hey, you're supposed to be a mentor, man.
0: You know what?
1: Spadoni, we love
0: somebody
1: you,
0: get
1: baby.
0: Alex Simon on the air. And what was Spadoni?
2: It was about Steph Curry. Damn, and how pasta. Steph Curry was not a bright spot last year.
0: Gotcha. All right, here we go. Let's see if I can get into SF Gate. 888-957-9570.
1: This is when you won't, when you're
0: Steph
1: trying.
0: Steph Curry continues to hold back the Golden State Warriors. He just continues.
1: Nah. I mean, trying too hard.
0: Okay.
1: Like didn't hit. Got to be around as soon as the show starts. This ain't it, but whatever you say, it ain't working. Need Trent, to do it earlier.
0: Trent Williams is the worst teammate I've ever seen in my 30 years in the Bay Area.
1: Well, you've never been his teammate, but yeah.
0: I'm not going to do this.
1: You got your ass down. You got to do it early, and people got to believe
0: right
1: you.
0: Off the bat?
1: Yeah, right.
0: Well, tomorrow's Friday,
1: 10 to 11,
0: and it's
1: 30.
0: A payday Friday. So maybe we're going to come in with some of our hottest hot takes. Oh, Jalen Brunson's much better than Curry right now. They're not even in the same tier. Did you see Hollinger's tiers?
1: Oh, no.
0: Brunson's in a tier.
1: Well, he's the flavor of the month now.
0: He's more than that. He's a champion.
1: Tell Becky Hammon's and Draymond.
0: Yeah.
3: The future.
1: Dude, that is that Butch?
3: The future. The present. You just made the season.
0: What is he talking about?
1: I'm trying to think.
3: Bryce Eldridge.
1: When he hit the granny.
3: Oh. He's asleep upstairs right now.
1: LJ. And they scored 2 runs in 18 innings after that. That really boils my... That last weekend with the Cubs, and they won Sunday. 7.5.
0: 5-5 in their last 10.
1: Yeah.
2: They swept.
1: I like that.
0: Risotto, you're actually the baseball expert. Technically, that was not a doubleheader sweep yesterday.
2: No, I don't believe so.
0: Thank you.
1: Well, you believe so.
0: Because the game started the day before.
1: Okay, but when did you finish the games?
0: It was a suspended game.
1: Did you finish both games on the same day?
0: A doubleheader is 2 9-inning games, period.
1: Mm.
0: Thank you.
1: Well, they got 2 wins and you're wrong.
0: I'm not wrong.
1: Yeah.
0: 2 9-inning games. That's, you know what? Why don't we do this? Since you think you're right.
1: Go ahead.
0: What is a doubleheader? Question mark.
2: AI.
0: A doubleheader is an event where 2 separate games or performances are held back-to-back on the same day, usually 2 9-inning baseball games. Not 9 and 7.
1: I got you.
0: Not 9 and 7.
1: Because the game had already started.
0: And I added the 2 9-inning
1: games. Oh, look at my man. I'm just thinking about Wednesday.
0: What's Wednesday?
1: Christy and I. Like, I'm saying, did you hear and see? I got to say this to you because I sent it to you, but you didn't look at it. J.R. Smith is at the, getting ready to draw, they're about to his ball.
0: I did watch that swing.
1: But what about LeBron's commentary?
0: I didn't hear what he said.
1: And Kalen. I
0: didn't have the volume up.
1: Oh,
0: seriously.
1: Man, Kevin Love. They were using
0: Love was playing?
1: Yeah, they were all together, but he was commentating using cuss words left and right.
0: I didn't understand that.
1: Yeah.
0: Like, why?
1: I've been around, Donnie. What's going on there?
0: Intruders.
1: You can't say that.
0: Absolute intruders.
1: Donnie, you can't say that out loud, man.
0: I just did.
1: But they didn't hear you.
0: No, they did hear me. They're laughing. 2 young women in the studio. How you doing? Lindsay, salesperson. A stranger.
1: Yeah. In the control
0: room.
1: Does the
0: other woman work here?
1: I got to believe so.
0: She's got something to do with Odyssey. Oh, we got to go. Somebody wants to rip Draymond Green.
1: All right.
0: Let's go to Brett in Walnut Creek. Hey, Brett, how you doing?
4: Good, gentlemen. Real quick, too. I know the letter of the law for the doubleheader is
0: okay.
4: 2 separate days, but I actually agree with Guru on this one. If they win 2 games on the same day, saying that's a doubleheader win.
1: Yeah, he's just hating.
0: Fair. Yeah, that's fair.
4: And as far as Draymond goes with the 27.6 cap, he's not even worth half of that right now.
0: Right.
4: And the thing is, we can get him off the books. I'm with you on this one, Steiny. I mean, I will do a parade at my house with barbecue because he just needs to go. And there's nothing against Draymond personally. I've loved every ounce of blood that he's poured, sweat and tears, into the Warriors uniform. But He's just got to go. Anyways, thanks for taking my call, guys.
0: Thank you, Brett. Appreciate it.
1: I got PTSD from hearing them say, I agree with you, Steiny.
0: Well,
1: because you know you got Steiny lights here. You, Shasky, and Dibs. Thank God for Willard. Thank God for Spadoni. And we know Evan will fight you.
0: And you know Willard is coming around because we haven't been in a fight in about 3 years.
1: No, you guys gotten one.
0: Nope.
1: Yeah.
0: You're jealous of me and Willard now because you got into your big fight with him last week. Well, I had something written down here.
1: Okay.
0: Oh, I mean, how about this?
1: Yeah.
0: Steph Curry never had a team as average around him as the Knicks.
1: Oh, Stoudy, you put Steph in that.
0: Guess what? Brunson ain't playing with four Hall of Famers. Carl Anthony Towns ain't a Hall of Famer. Ananobi, they're just good players.
1: I ain't going to hate on Brunson, man.
0: I need Kevin Durant.
1: He won one without
0: He won
1: KD.
0: One he won without one him.
1: And got to two.
0: Oh, yeah.
1: Yep.
0: God, you get. I think he's.
1: Dude,
0: I think Brunson's the face of the NBA right
1: this,
0: now.
1: This is the.
0: Right now, he is.
1: This is what you hate.
0: Right?
1: Yeah,
0: I know.
1: What you confess
0: so
1: is what you possess.
0: So if you can't beat him, join him. If you can't beat him.
1: He's a bad dude, man.
0: Join him. Oh, yeah, he is.
1: Yep.
0: I would say the baddest right now in the NBA.
1: He's a bad dude.
0: He's the baddest.
1: I think you brought up a couple years ago, Brunson, if New York was coming to town to chase, and you were like, it wasn't so much as simple as Brunson or Curry, but, you know, the gap, if there was one.
0: Yeah, now, everybody hated me.
1: Yeah, I remember.
0: Once again, ahead of my time.
1: Look, he never said he'd be a champ.
0: No, I didn't, but I.
1: Dude, that was special, man.
0: But I do remember, Brunson stinks.
1: Chris
0: Brunson's
1: A from Oakland,
0: no
1: shut up, Snotty, LOL.
0: Who said
1: Chris
0: that?
1: Chris A, your boy.
0: Chris A.
1: You got a lot of people on your payroll, but Shasky and Dibs for a show.
0: Yeah.
1: That's why I appreciate Bonte and Willard.
0: It's a cult.
1: Evan.
0: The cult of Steiny. Only I don't need any juice. I just need to share. I don't need to share Kool-Aid. I just share information.
1: A Kool-Aid reference from Steiny. Who would have known?
0: Well, it's because of Jim Jones. You didn't pick up on that. I said cult.
1: Oh.
0: You know who Jim Jones is?
1: Come on now.
0: Who is?
1: Steiny, stop.
2: Do you want to hear a fun fact?
0: About Jim Jones? Absolutely.
1: Dude, try to
2: question.
1: I don't
2: know if he's listening, but.
0: Oh. He's not. He's dead.
2: I live down the street from Jim Jones Jr.
0: Really?
1: How was that feeling? Did you ever just like, I'm just saying.
2: They're a Bay Area family. That's all.
0: Yeah, no doubt. Yeah. So, Guru, Jim Jones. Oh, no, you go ahead.
1: These are one people that don't know the show. Like, go ahead, Steiny.
0: No, you go ahead.
1: No.
0: Why don't you tell me?
1: No. This is when it's an insult, but go ahead.
0: He was a cult leader. Let's leave it there. And he killed 900-plus people. They had him drink literal Kool-Aid. It was poison. I don't need to do that. I don't need to do that to get people to agree with me.
1: I didn't like the Jim Jones reference. Yikes.
0: God, time's going slow right here. You know what? I think I'm going to, you know what? Maybe. So you're out today.
1: Yeah. All but right. Tomorrow we got the Valkyrie. I need to know if you're going so I can tell somebody else they can come. Like, just man up.
0: And I'm out.
1: Wow. I knew it, man. Wow.
0: But okay.
1: Wow, man.
0: I have a good reason.
1: No, you don't.
0: Okay. Well, let's ask the audience.
1: Okay. All right.
0: Because it's a serious reason. Okay. So ever since the Valkyrie, you're not, watch this result. He will not let me finish because he knows that people will say, no, Steiny's got a point. Okay. Ever since the Valkyries came into the WNBA, you know I have three daughters.
1: Yep.
0: My daughters love to go to a game. Love to go to a game. All right, we'll try. Well, you know, one's in London, one's in Tulane. It's tough. Anyway, my one in London's coming back for a week in July, and my other daughter will be there. My third is in L.A., so she can't come, but the other two want to go. And I said, all right, July 20th, we're going to our first Valkyries game. Nobody's gone, but everybody's been talking about it for a year and a half. So I want to make that game on July 20th my first game. with my family. And I get it. It's probably not that big a deal. I could obviously go with Guru tomorrow and get an experience, and it wouldn't be the end of the world. But I kind of want to go for the first time with them.
1: I love that. I love that about you. But what hurts is I sat there, and it made me tell you, it took that for you to solidify when you're going with your family. Otherwise, you would have just been like a bump on the pickle, and it would have never manifested. So it took for me to say, hey, bud, I got some tickets because I thought you were riding with me, right. Shotgun. And then you had to go do what you should have been doing. But that's okay.
0: Which was what?
1: Get to a game sooner. Oh. Don't wait till and then you fake kick it. That's acting like you were going. It's all good.
0: Well, how about this? Can I make it up if you...
1: You know, when you bring up kids and family, the person can this? Never like, you got me.
0: Bro. You want me to get a fifth ticket? You can come with my family on the 20th of July?
1: I don't want to be the fifth wheel.
0: All right.
1: Yeah, a lot of people, I'm on your side, Goo. Gooey did you bad.
0: That's not...
1: But it took for me to ask you and get
0: Steiny,
1: the ticket for you to
0: I'm
1: set
0: with
1: yours
0: you, Steiny.
1: Up.
0: Oh, you didn't even see that. Let's go to Larry in Lafayette. Hey, Larry, how are you? Welcome to the show.
5: I'm fine. I can think of no better way to go see the Valkyries the first time than with my family. That's got to be that way. Yeah. If it's going to be their first experience, should be yours. It'll burn it into everybody's memory.
0: That's what I'm looking at, Larry. I appreciate the call,
1: my
0: man.
1: I've never felt worse, Larry, but you're right. Go ahead, baby.
5: You can trade Draymond on the same day. I'm happy with that.
1: Look at you.
0: You know what? Let me tell you, that's such a great call. Let me give you, back in 1985, they used to in Boston, Larry, Larry, Larry. That's what they said for Bird.
1: They did that
0: that's
1: in high school for
0: Larry.
1: Me. Yep, Daryl. And Logan, it's not the whole gym.
0: No, they were saying, put in Daryl, put in Daryl, put in Daryl. Thanks, Larry.
5: Appreciate it.
0: Thank you, Larry. No, I appreciate you, Larry.
1: Dude, I didn't like that. Felt like God calling. It's like, I get it. But you couldn't just go and act like you didn't go?
0: You know what I mean? When I get home tomorrow at 11, and hey, where were you, Dad?
1: Yeah, that part.
0: Oh, I was.
1: Yeah, that part.
0: What, am I going to lie?
1: Yeah.
0: Man, it's going slow today, don't you think?
1: Yeah.
0: You got your big meeting. You're very distracted.
1: Why do you call it big?
0: It's because it is.
1: No, we're
0: it's
1: having
0: an offsite. We've already no. That,
1: we're friends.
0: Hey,
1: we're also
0: Brissotto and
1: we're co-workers, and
0: let's
1: we're
0: say
1: friends.
0: You're meeting with a boss. Okay, you're meeting with a boss, and you meet with a boss 9 out of 10 times in his office, and then hey, I got to meet the boss, and it's an offsite. That's a more serious meeting.
1: He's so insecure. This
0: that is a more serious meeting.
1: Austin, we're friends.
0: And here's the other thing I put. Here's the other
1: man.
0: Thing I put together. Evan is on his way to the Grand Canyon.
1: Yeah.
0: Apparently, management's so concerned about this meeting, they've put some producers on call for tomorrow's show because they're unsure whether you will be back after that offsite meeting.
1: Sometimes you are funny, man.
2: Who set up the meeting? Was it Goo-driven or Nahigian-driven?
1: And now he's taking it one step further. Wow, Grandy.
0: That's a good
1: we're
0: question,
1: friends.
0: Though.
1: We're family, man. Familia. Yeah, I don't just look at people, co-workers, and we're friends. Go catch up, man.
2: You didn't answer the question.
1: I'm not.
0: Hey, text lines. What do you think they're going to be talking about after
1: Grandy hurt me.
0: The show today on an off-site?
2: He's going to ask for that Valkyries ticket.
1: Hey, you want to go?
0: To me, everything's
1: on ask Grandy.
0: To me, everything's on the table. Let's be honest. Do you want a new partner? Seriously, I would hope you tell me first.
1: No. I'm being honest. I think I have the power to get one. I do. So if that ain't happened in 8 years, you're safe, baby.
0: Are you looking to go to that 4-day week?
1: I don't think I would do that to my teammates. That's like Barry Bonds
0: on notice anyway.
1: I'm not that guy. Where's he at? Oh, he's on. Nah, I'm
0: I mean,
1: come
0: like,
1: on.
0: You're smart enough to know not to ask for a raise.
1: Well,
0: you're too smart to ask for a raise, so that can't be it. Here he comes. Here he comes.
1: This dude is so insecure.
0: What is going on, boss?
6: Sorry, Goo, I gotta cancel.
1: Okay. Hey, I gotta cancel too. Dude. Oh, Stoddy, you're something else.
0: Oh, gosh.
1: And you're the guy. You didn't tell Grandy and Pasta and the listeners. We had our meeting last week. It adjourned with you staying. And they told me.
0: 5 minutes.
1: I don't care. I didn't know how many. I was like, that's strange. And I thought you were in there snitching.
0: As strange as it is, or as it was, I should say.
1: I was like, damn, what are they talking about?
0: To have an offsite is stranger.
1: Well, the walls are thin here.
0: I'm a little worried. Big announcement coming tomorrow on 95.7 The Game.
3: The future!
1: Hey, you are funny, man. You truly are.
0: Oh, boy.
2: You see this from the 310 on the text line?
0: I did not.
1: I don't.
2: We all saw Jerry Maguire, public place so Guru doesn't make a scene.
1: One of my favorite movies, by the way, Stoddy. Who was in that? Stoddy, can you name one actor?
0: Cuba Gooding. Cuba Gooding. Tom Cruise.
1: There we go. You got it, but yeah, you got it.
0: What was I going to say about it? I think I know why they're doing it offsite.
1: Cut his mic.
0: They don't want to bring in extra security that they're going to have to pay here in the building. So they're just doing it offsite.
1: Oh, dude is my friend, man.
0: Who?
1: You only come around when you need something.
0: Oh, gosh.
1: We're catching up, man. Got a lot in common.
0: All right.
1: Family.
0: Am I going to have to work with Dibley?
1: Dude.
0: Seriously.
1: You have before.
0: Willard? Who are they pairing me with? Do you know that at least? Do you know who my next partner is going to be? That's all I'm asking.
1: This is a fun video.
0: Can you
1: dude.
0: Please give me a
1: now
0: heads
1: you got
0: up.
1: Some comedy to you. Oh,
0: Townie
1: man.
0: Coming back?
1: I talked to him. He's mad right now.
0: Because the A's stink?
1: Yeah, the A's just cannot pitch right now.
0: Oh, boy.
1: Yeah.
0: All right.
1: He didn't cuss me out, but almost.
0: Is there food today?
1: No, but what about you the other day when I was off at the dentist?
0: Yeah, I had to.
1: Why would you torture me like that?
0: I didn't.
1: And then put up a plate for me. That's how we do it in the community. Like, here's a plate. So the microwave.
0: What's it called? It's
1: not
0: called
1: how is your mouth, how you doing. Picture us with what you don't have
0: but
1: in don't, my mouth.
0: But see, this
1: hey.
0: Is but see, this is the issue, Goo. Like, and it's not fair. I don't know how it happens, but you had to go in for an emergency procedure Tuesday. They decide to honor Juneteenth with a barbecue. You're not here, so you miss out on the Juneteenth barbecue.
1: Okay.
0: And then here we are on the real Juneteenth tomorrow, and you're going to be in here. That's, I think, at the bottom of this conversation.
1: I missed
0: today.
1: It, man. But it's.
0: I didn't have any.
1: Everyone's saying it's a national holiday.
0: I think it is.
1: But it can't be if we're here.
0: But, like, Marcy's off.
1: She won't
0: tomorrow.
1: Be coming in tomorrow?
0: Nope, she's off. I think if you work.
1: Let me add this to my to the docket.
0: Exactly.
1: Oh,
0: no, you know, we're fine. All right. Well, that got us to the crossover.
1: We might have ran out of gas.
0: I did today, yeah.
1: I thought we only had a couple minutes.
0: No, we got.
1: Well.
0: All right. As you know, we're live on YouTube throughout the entire day. Just search 957 The Game and you'll find us. And now we're expanding the community for our super fans. 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
5: 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Willard and Dibs in the house. Guys?
6: Yeah.
5: What's up,
6: going on,
5: boys?
6: Yeah. Oh, yeah.
7: 7.5. Dibs, you know I'm having fun.
5: No, you're not.
6: Seven and a half.
7: I'm talking to my brother.
6: Oh,
5: yeah,
8: you, I did want you to wait at least one more day.
7: Okay,
8: from the text
7: I got this morning. Okay, I hear
8: just
7: you.
8: Just wait at least one more day. Preferably two more days, but at least one more day.
7: And the two biggest fans of Steiny are Shasky and Dibs. I text Dibs. It was Shasky during the show. They got action, and I get the hand emoji. What action? And I respond, Steiny's wore off on you. Oh, my God. Mm. This dude's incredible, Dibs. I'm just saying, forget the Giants. Any team 7.5 games back in baseball.
6: Oh, that's what you're talking about.
7: With
6: okay.
7: this many left,
6: okay.
7: I'm in. Yay.
6: Okay.
7: Just show me. I'm not saying it's going to happen.
6: Okay.
7: But, hey, the math is there.
6: You said 7.5, and I wasn't sure what you were talking about. And so I wasn't sure how to react. And now that you bring it all the way.
7: Not my endorsement.
8: What did you think he was talking about?
6: I had no idea.
7: Dude, that's why you did. Look.
6: Like
8: how many days a week there are?
7: Not my shoe size.
6: I like the under.
7: Yeah.
6: Is that the over-under on the USA and goals in the group stage? Because they've got four right now. Over-under Messi's total goals in the tournament? I had no idea, but...
7: 7.5 was this many times that Steiny told me he was going to accompany me to the Valkyrie game tomorrow, and I was going to take him to his first one. Oh. But some stuff's changed.
6: Yeah.
5: I want to go with the family first. Nobody's seen a game. They've been pestering me since last year.
6: Gotcha.
5: And I figure, you know what? I'll wait and go for the first game with them. Now, it wouldn't have been the end of the world. This is... Mark.
8: Hi.
5: And Dibs.
8: Hi.
6: Huh.
5: There's got to be somebody who can put into words the following. Yes, the Giants are 7.5 games behind the Padres. They're also 7.5 behind the Nationals.
8: Correct.
5: They're also 7.5 behind the Cubs.
7: Gotcha.
5: They're 7 games behind Arizona.
8: Right.
6: Are they behind 7.5 teams in the wild card?
5: What I'm getting at is must be a mathematician out there who can explain to Guru
7: we did this
5: that
7: at the cafeteria.
5: This 7.5 is different than being 7.5 games right behind the wild card
7: real quick before you two chime in.
5: I need a scientist.
7: This man won't admit, I took him to school at the cafeteria. I understand what he's saying.
5: You don't.
7: But Dibs, there's a slot every day, and that team in that said day is the one that you need to lose. There's a chance, Willard, 3 of the teams ahead of you could go on a losing streak. All dependent on the schedule. That can happen.
5: What about
7: so
5: the
7: he
5: other
7: thinks,
5: four?
7: I'm omitting that.
8: No, I hate
7: every day, you don't need every team to lose. You would like that, but.

0: the one that occupies that spot that day, if you handle your business, is how you could get a half game or a game if guys aren't tied.
1: I mean, look, we all know each other well in this room. We know that one of you is a dreamer and one of you is not. So
0: all right, I feel better.
1: This is also long-form radio, so maybe this isn't good. But, Steiny, there is. There is a mathematician. His name is Fan Graphs.
2: Okay.
1: And he can tell you right now, okay, every day, what the chances are that any team makes the playoffs.
2: Okay.
1: What do you think it is right now for the Giants?
2: The Giants?
0: Yeah. Wow.
2: 4.
1: That's exactly correct. You nailed it. 4%.
2: Okay.
1: 4% chance.
2: Okay.
1: Now you can take the conversation, do you think a person is crazy if they buy into something that has 4% chance of happening? I bought a Powerball ticket yesterday that has 0.00000000000000000000000000000000000000000000000000000000000000000000000000000000000000000000000000000000000000000000000000000000000000000000000000000000000000000000000000000000000000000000000000000000000000000000000000000000000000000000000000000000000000000000000000000000000000000000000000000000000000000000000000000000000000000000000000000000000000000000000000000000000000000000000000000000000000000000000000000000000000000000000000000000000000000000000000000000000000000000000000000000000000000000000000000000000000000000000000000000000000000000000000000000000000000000000000000000000000000000000000000000000000000000000000000000000000000000000000000000000000000000000000000000000000000000000000000000000000000000000000000000000000000000000000000000000000000000000000000000000000000000000000000000000000000000000000000000000000000000000000000000000000000000000000000000000000000000000000000000000000000000000000000000000000000000000000000000000000000000000000000000000000000000000000000000000000000000000000000000000000000000000000000000000000000000000000000000000000000000000000000000000000000000000000000000000000000000000000000000000000000
2: If it's a pitcher's park, why don't you acquire some pitching?
1: Well,
0: yeah. I don't even like you right now.
1: That's a fair question.
2: Yeah. Well, it doesn't seem like we're going to be working together tomorrow anyway.
0: Willard, so let me know if you and Christy can make it, because I know Dibs has the baby.
1: No, I
0: because you would have been my problem.
3: I mean, well, you could have given me the right of first refusal, but instead, you went to Willard. So I'm over here in the scrap heap, and that's
0: like
3: okay.
0: Shaq and Kobe. I knew you were going to say, if I asked, hey, you want to go bend the corner? That's doing something, Snotty. You would have been like, I got the little baby.
3: You invited me to a graduation party for your daughter in Sacramento when I showed up.
0: It's something
3: did I not?
0: The Johnsons will never forget.
3: Right. And so, I mean, you invited and I attended. I attended for certain reasons as I checked the clock and my wife's on summer
1: reasons.
3: Break.
1: It's so that you could do this every day for the rest of your life.
0: No, somebody so think there was none of
1: this. You've used this like 87 times.
3: You ever been to his brother-in-law's house in Sacramento?
1: No, I have not.
3: Okay.
1: In fact, I was not invited to that at all, and he thought that I was.
0: This year
1: and
0: you are.
1: Yes, I was this year, and I couldn't come. Yes. Yeah.
0: Hey, I love anyway, you guys, Eric.
1: Anyway.
3: We'll
1: let you know soon. Okay. And Stanley, you got to stop saying that Kyle Harrison's going to start the All-Star game. He's going to be on the team.
3: His teammate's
1: going to start the All-Star game.
0: He's incredible.
2: Not if it doesn't break right. If Miz is starting that Sunday game,
1: I mean, fair. That's fair. He's going to be on the team.
2: See, you understand though, Mark, and you're so smart, and Dibley, you're right there with him. You do understand the dynamic that I tend to get overly negative when Goo tends to get
0: positive,
2: overly crazy about his positivity.
3: I think you both default to that anyway. Yeah. Like even when Evan's here, it's all flowers and sunshine.
0: Dude, my Norm even said that boy really hates you. I said that. He met Snotty though. Now he loves it. He's like that boy. Listen, that is not the dude you're on the show. I don't know what I do, man.
1: I won't tell you who the people okay, are. I do get at least one text a week. Just like. Yeah. Steiner got to be nicer to
0: go. I get 100 of them.
1: He got to be nicer to go. But what you know how I answered every time? That is the show's dynamic.
3: Yep.
0: Who's this dude with Evan?
1: There is no changing that, nor should there be. They are very successful.
0: Dude.
1: They work together well, and this is who they are.
0: Diz, my phone blows up. Like, who's this dude with Evan?
3: It's gold. I mean, he and Evan, it's a good, smart, relaxed, informative program.
0: Yeah, but the Wolverine is not in the room at all.
3: You two are the 4th of July, Monday through Friday.
1: Uh-huh.
3: He and Evan, it's like, you talk. Oh. Good points. He talks. You know what? Intelligent. Well stated.
0: Let me get that off your chin. Come here.
3: Dude, seriously. It's like, are you talking about Grey Poupon?
0: Yes.
3: It's kind of Grey Poupon radio.
0: Willard, it's not just you. Oh boy.
2: Yeah. 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Brandon Pajemski.
0: Pods.
2: Yeah, joining your
1: minutes.
2: Show.
1: 30 minutes, pods.
2: Okay.
1: Yeah.
3: I have just two questions for you, Steiny. One, how often does Joel Acob text you? Because that was pretty awesome today. You said something, and Guru's talking, and you start laughing. And next thing you know, he's like, yeah, Joel Acob just texted me. We're in alignment. Yeah. Apparently the Warriors are in alignment.
0: The rules, right. And he texted them.
1: They're all in alignment. Not he's in alignment with you.
3: No.
2: Well, he always is in alignment with me.
3: Until you went out and buried him, like, moments later, when you're like, if you're all in alignment, that's probably a bad thing.
2: Well, that's what I said.
3: That's pretty funny.
2: So,
0: tell him what we were on. It was Dunleavy being over with Draymond, and now I'm trying to make something of when he did chime in on the show.
1: You know, they're in alignment about what?
2: Well, I'll just tell you where the conversation was. You know, I made a joke about, well, what if Mike Dunleavy doesn't want to rip up Draymond's contract and give him an extra year, but Draymond drives down to Lacob's house. Then what happens?
0: We had that discussion.
2: And then I said something like, I'm not convinced they're all aligned in the front office. So Joe texted me and says, we are aligned. So then
1: which Mike said yesterday too.
2: Right. So, so at that point I said, well, Joe, let me tell you a little bit about myself. I said, I'm the kind of guy that'll say, I don't think they're aligned, and that's not a good thing, but I don't think it's great you're all aligned either.
3: Sounds like you're surrounded by a bunch of yes-men.
2: Yes, exactly.
1: You texted the guy about a yes-man. You said it on the show.
2: Yeah. Okay. No, but,
3: and I'm driving on the way to work. I'm like, this guy is unbelievable.
2: No, but now, what I believe now, the whole show, after the whole show and just

0: I do think they're aligned on Draymond.
1: Wow, man.
0: In what way? Starting, like,
2: what's the alignment?
1: No,
2: the
1: multiple
2: alignment
1: years.
0: Is, the alignment is
2: we're in charge.
0: Yeah, we're coming. You're coming back on 27-8, or you're going to become a free agent.
2: Okay.
1: Well, and Dre would not lie. The Dre I think I know, Dibs, it just that would not sit well with him.
0: I could be wrong. Okay. But that's what my Spidey sense is telling me.
1: And I think him chiming in to me on that subject matter.
0: Who?
1: Joe Lacob kind of, because you were saying.
0: Me. I don't think he chimed in with you.
3: But he said chiming in. He didn't say him.
1: Oh,
3: man,
1: my.
3: So protective.
1: LeBron James over there. Okay,
3: seriously.
1: We know he texted you guys.
3: Yeah. I mean.
1: I just, what we know about Dre is, Mike Dunleavy said during Super Bowl week after, we didn't try to shop Dre. We got Dre on video. Coach Kerr asked him, how's the family taking the trade news? And like a regular human, that meant something to Dre, you know, and Dre was sharing his thoughts. But my point is, if he has to come back on the 27-5, there's some trepidation about how he's going to be mentally, and he'll let us know. There will be no, hey, I wonder what Willer's thinking. Draymond episode, whatever, if this does happen, is going to let us know how he's feeling.
2: It sounds to me like the alignment, and Joe, you could text any one of us if I'm wrong, but it sounds to me like the alignment is probably that I don't want to say they don't care about Draymond's feelings.
1: Okay, not saying gotcha.
2: They for sure do. They care, but they're not going to let those feelings run the organization.
1: No, that's how I'm looking.
3: And I'm starting
2: to, Joe, am I right?
3: Text Dave. I'm also thinking about the idea of what Steve Kerr said in his "I'm back" press conference about like not sacrificing future assets and getting the sense that they want to clear the books for next year. And you've talked a lot about it, and maybe you got this from Mr. Lacob, I don't even know, but I think they want to protect next year's payroll as much as possible.
0: I do too.
3: And if that means we don't want Draymond on the books at 22 next year or 18 or 20, they're going to do that. Like Steph for 64, if it comes to that, sure.
0: Yes.
3: And Guy and Moses.
0: I think you're absolutely right.
3: And I mean, even your point earlier about Pods, he may have to do a stick and stay.
0: But here's the difference with Pods. His money doesn't kick in next year. In other words, it's already kicked in.
3: You're right, you're right.
0: Like he's set for next year. Oh, well, that would also mean that if you do extend him, you know, he's going to be locked in at a number 2 years from now, which is the years you're getting off. But it'll be interesting to see what they do with Pods. But I'm feeling like.
1: And tell them your point about the turnovers after the end of this. Draymond? Were they looking at Draymond when they were like, the turnovers?
2: I can tell you one thing they're going to do with Pods. They're going to move him to 3 o'clock.
3: 3 o'clock.
1: I'll look at you.
3: Pods at 3.
2: 3 o'clock.
3: All yes.
2: Right. All right. Anyway, go ahead.
3: Don't miss it.
0: That's it.
1: The turnovers with Dre. Thing. Like, Dre's a part of that.
0: Did you hear Dunleavy's press conference from the start yesterday?
2: Uh-huh.
0: They were asking about the 11th pick, and he said, we can get better before that guy ever plays by taking, you know, cleaning some things up, like in September.
2: It's clearly
0: it's weird.
2: Because, no, go back to Steve Kerr day when he and Dunleavy both spoke. It was clearly, I don't want to say rehearsed, but that was...
3: There were talking points.
2: That was a talking point that they wanted to get out there. Yes. That was obvious.
3: And I think that comes from your guy, Joe Lacob, and Joe text him if I'm wrong, but I get the sense that by the end of last year, Joe Lacob was probably, you know, pulling out his hair figuratively over the fact that it was just sloppy, the sloppiness, the turnovers. And so that was, I think, a talking point from the top down. Again, I defer to you and your phone over whether or not I'm right, but I get that overall sense.
0: Yeah, and you know, and Draymond can say, well, Steph turns it over too. But Steph.
2: That would be hilarious if he said that.
1: No doubt.
2: Steph turns it over
3: too. My other one for you was, and I don't know if you have insight on this or you'll get a text or whatnot, but Washington and Trae Young, the reports are he's going to opt out. Yeah. They want to keep him, right?
0: Yeah.
3: Okay.
0: Yeah.
3: So he's going to get a reworked sort of a deal at a lower number for more years.
0: Maybe a little lower.
3: Okay.
0: But, yeah, I don't – Anthony Davis is a little different story. There's no way they acquired a 28-year-old Trae Young and – no.
3: Yeah.
0: That would shock.
3: We were talking yesterday about players in the association who have player options that are the only thing they have and then they're going to expire. And he was on that list of guys like Draymond's on the list and KCP's on the list. And I just kind of have an eye toward what these teams are going to do with these players – Will there be, you know, players opting in and then traded? Like Zach LaVine's one of them in Sacramento, and Trae Young was at the top of the list. So I was just curious.
0: Well, what about you know, the Warriors got to find out about Horford and Melton. I mean, seems like Melton's going to leave, but Horford's an interesting one. You know, he's on the one hand, I don't want him to come back. On the other hand, I don't want him not to come back, but he'd be another guy on the roster then that you can't count on for 70 games.
2: And you can't have too many of those. I was struck. Right. You guys played something from Mike Dunleavy earlier, and I just hadn't thought about it this way, but he made reference to only having currently four players who are healthy that they expect at training camp. And there were two things that went through my head. Number one was, who are the four? And secondly, it just crystallized how many roster spots they've got to figure out in the next, pretty much the next month of our lives.
0: I went down every player, and they either have a decision or the team has a decision on them. Well, Curry wants an extension.
2: Sure.
0: Draymond has an opt-out. Melton, opt-out. Horford, opt-out. 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Spencer's a free agent. Payton's a free agent. They're going to have a new draft pick. I'm forgetting somebody. Butler's eligible for an extension.
2: Did you mention Porzingis?
0: Did not even mention the big Porzingis.
2: Who are the four people that are healthy and ready for training camp?
1: Pods.
0: Curry.
1: Pods.
2: Is it Curry? Is he healthy and ready for camp?
1: Dre, Pods, Curry.
0: Don't scare Draymond like that.
2: Draymond's not technically. Draymond's got to opt in.
1: Well, that part. Yeah.
3: It's Gee.
2: No, I think that's general manager speak, but I think, but that's what he said.
1: Richard.
2: Okay. Will Richard, Gee, Pods.
3: And Curry. He's under contract.
2: Those are the four?
3: Yep.
0: Spence, he's healthy.
3: But he's not under contract.
0: Oh, right. Hey, can I play something for you real quick?
2: Yeah.
0: And I want you to listen to the end of it.
4: Yeah, I think, you know, now with. I can't remember when the rules changed.
0: Talking about
4: stuff opens
0: Porzingis
4: up, talk to our own
0: and Green.
4: Sooner, which is nice. I mean, just to get that going. But I've had conversations with, you know, kind of all of our free agents, the representatives. I think we're in a good place with all of them. Lots of good players. But as far as Draymond and KP, you know, Draymond's got the player option, but we're in communication with his group. And then same thing with KP. And both guys, I think we value, we want here, and we see them as a kind of a piece of the puzzle next season.
0: Next season.
1: That's all he's focused on.
0: I thought that
1: on.
0: Was a little interesting. Next season.
3: As opposed to for years to come? Yeah. I mean,
0: well, like for a couple more years. It. We see them as a piece of the puzzle, you know, for a little while. Yeah.
3: Well, next season. And
0: I get it.
3: That kind of speaks
0: but you
3: to,
0: like to parse.
3: But it kind of speaks to them not looking to make Draymond into a 2-year thing.
0: Right. Yeah. That's what I think.
3: And
0: yeah.
3: Porzingis probably won't get a 2-year deal as well.
0: Or if he does, it'll be a team option for the second year.
3: No doubt.
2: I mean, didn't Slater in the article yesterday make reference to the fact that the Warriors very much are holding dear the flexibility after next year?
0: Yep.
2: And they have Moody under contract. They have Gui Santos under contract. And I'm sure that a Steph extension would be fine with that.
0: Yeah. I mean, they got Will Richard, too, but he's like a 2-man.
2: No, it's not guaranteed, though.
0: Oh, that's right.
3: In
0: that's
3: italics right. on Basketball
0: that's right.
3: Reference.
0: You're good call. He's
2: guaranteed
0: next
2: money
0: year,
2: is Guy and Moody, and it doesn't even add up to $20 million. Yeah.
0: Exactly.
1: Hey, before we go, we got a bully in the Bay is the Valkyries, and I got a new favorite Valkyrie player, Caitlin Chien. She plays her ass. They just play hard,
3: yeah,
1: man.
3: Yeah, no doubt. And I think that's a reflection of their coach, Pods, and his thoughts coming up at the top of the hour, 3 o'clock. But you watch the way Natalie coaches,
1: and
3: she coaches with that fire, and they play with the fire, and... The boss actually was like, best new addition this year. Is it Gabby Williams? And, I mean, she's coming. And fantastic. Yep. Talkative.
2: Yeah, why isn't Gabby Williams your favorite?
1: No, Caitlin Chien I like her.
0: I thought you liked Caitlin Clark the best.
1: No. Oh. Hold on now. Olivia Miles is Steph Curry / Kyrie Irving to me.
0: I just knew
1: she's
0: it wasn't a
1: baller.
0: Valkyrie.
1: No, it's Burton is my girl.
0: Yeah. All right. But, hey, good luck on your meeting today.
1: We got one together.
0: We're not doing that today. We're not doing that today.
1: Oh, you can't. We got a show meeting.
3: Evan's
0: not even here.
2: I think you're doing that today.
3: Yeah, we actually talked about your meeting and our meeting.
0: Okay.
3: Yeah. And
1: Evan did a meeting without me. How can we not do one without Evan? Evan, I love you.
2: No, Steiny, we're all in alignment. You have a meeting.
3: Hey, can you at least do your hackneyed? I'm not having a meeting. No. Oh, 95.7 the game.
2: Joe, text Danny

0: Tell him he has a meeting.
1: Are they the smartest show in the Bay Area?
2: You guys are an intellectual feast for the smart sports fan in the Bay Area.
3: Wow.
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0: I agree.
5: Good Lord, how big is your ego?
1: Are they the funniest show in the Bay Area?
0: Give it a laugh. Come on. You're a funny guy. Come on. Give me a laugh.
6: You are funny, dude.
7: Hit that S again.
1: Are they the coolest show in the Bay Area?
8: And no white boys. They're cool.
1: That's what people are saying.
9: You guys are phenomenal.
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1: We'll let you be the judge.
11: Oh.
1: All I know is it's a couple of Bay Area boys talking sports.
0: I know nothing.
11: Thanks.
1: It's Willard and Dibs on 95.7 The Game.
0: Okay, let's go. Yeah, pods in 18 minutes. And so we could probably... that's right. It moved to 3. It'll probably move back to 2:30, though, by the time. Yeah. So, anyway, Pods.
7: Joe, I know you're listening. Joe Lacob. Just whenever Pods wants to call in, tell him to call in whenever he's ready. We're here.
0: Joe, why don't you call in? You got all of our numbers.
7: Or you could just text us at 888-957-9570.
12: Trades are hard.
7: I famously said when we had him in studio on Jolo and Dibs, I told him that I was more of a goober guy. And he laughed, which... It was on the heels of him saying, it was the disgrace at Chase. Yeah. And you know, the setup was, who do you think's going to win? And he's like, well, I'm going to have to pick the pro athlete over the hackneyed radio guy.
0: And he was right.
7: He was right, but it hurt. And that's when I said I was more of a goober guy, and I haven't heard from him since.
0: I am much, much more of a Lacob guy than a goober guy. And I mean that. That's true. You want to know why?
7: Because Joe actually is the managing partner, the guy who has his hands on the wheel?
0: No, because Goober is also part owner of guess what?
7: Ah, you're right. The Dodgers. Uh-huh. Yep.
0: I remember.
7: The Doyers.
0: Yeah, I remember, and I think this is even before I got to move back home. Grandy's in here with us for a second. He's helping us with something, but you should be in the other room and get the drip ready.
7: No, but he's so good that you can't even see him on YouTube. Now you can see his left hand holding the phone.
0: Wave to the people.
7: There he is. Grandy's torso.
0: Okay. Pasta, do you have the drip button ready?
7: Mm-hmm.
0: Get the drip button ready. So one time I was at Dodger Stadium sitting like in row 5 right behind home plate.
7: You're too tall, Grandy. They couldn't see your face.
0: So I brought, I think, one of my sons or... I don't know. I mean, you know, you just get these tickets all the time. But anyway, so I'm sitting right behind home plate for a, thanks, Pasta, for a Giants-Dodger game. And I'm in enemy territory. I'm ready to roll. Giants, let's go. This is Bochy era. This is like, we're the freaking Giants. And I'm sitting down there, and I look like one row down and about 5 seats to my left. And who is it draped in Dodger gear?
7: I have a guess.
0: Who do you think it was?
7: Goober.
0: It was that Goober guy.
7: Peter Goober.
0: And I'm like, Goober. Goober, you can't do this. Like, you can't own the Warriors and root against the Giants. You can't stick. That's the wrong blue, Goober. You need a Warrior hat. You can't stick that Dodger crap on your head. It seeps into your brain and makes you weird and evil. You can't do that and also be a part owner of the Golden State Warriors. When Pods goes to the Giants game, who does he root for?
7: He roots for the Giants.
0: Unless the Brewers are in town. That's a correct answer.
7: Right.
0: When Steph Curry goes to the game, who does he root for?
7: Probably the Giants, because Carolina doesn't have a baseball team.
0: When Klay Thompson goes to the Giants game, who does he root for?
7: Probably inside the Dodgers.
0: The Dodgers, exactly. Yes. But that's because he had a brother who played for them, and that's an exception.
7: It's allowable.
0: That's an exception.
7: Yeah.
0: But Goober does not have a... His son is not in center field.
7: But doesn't he own a piece of the Dodgers?
0: Doesn't matter.
7: Aha. Okay. Like,
0: I mean, it does matter. But, right. But I just remember looking at this going, it doesn't make me feel good. It just gave me an ick.
7: I get that.
0: It gave me an ick. I'm like, I don't like that the owner, and he's not the owner, but one of the owner people for the Warriors is sitting here right behind home plate at a Dodger game with a Dodger hat rooting against the Giants.
7: When Steve Kerr goes to a Giants game and they're facing the Dodgers, who does he root for?
0: The Dodgers.
7: But he doesn't outwardly do so because he is a class act.
0: Exactly. Exactly, and I'm not saying...
7: Nor does he pump a fist when Shohei Ohtani hits one into the water, which I don't know if he's ever done that, but

0: Dodgers go up 7-1, he's not inflating one of those annoying beach balls and batting it on the field. You know what I mean?
1: Yeah. I think that started to finally happen less, I feel like.
0: Yeah.
1: We don't see it anymore.
0: You just don't. And that was one of those, like, balls. Between the wave and the beach ball on, like, batting it around the stadium, like, can we just, I don't know, watch the game? Like, you buy a ticket to watch a game and watch the game. It would be like going to a concert and just putting in your earbuds in and listening to a different artist. Like, you came to see fill-in-the-blank artist,
1: good point.
0: And now you're just rocking out good to somebody point. Else?
1: Yeah, why can't we watch a baseball game the same way we watch a concert? Through our phone! Just hold that thing up and watch the baseball game right through the whole phone.
0: Yeah.
1: That might be
0: what's bugging me tomorrow.
1: My son did that for most of a game earlier this year. I mean, he's 12, so it's different. He really, really wanted video of a home run. So he just was like, I'm going to film every pitch. And he's got Rafi Devers' grand slam on his phone. I'm like, that would annoy the hell out of me. I'm not watching this game through a phone, but whatever. He's 12.
0: Yeah. I would say 99.99% of all videos that you take in... like in a concert or a game, you never watch
1: them. What do we do with them?
0: One of my first dates was supper. I took her to Stinson Beach, and we were walking down Stinson Beach, whatever. We wound up at Larkspur Landing and had oysters at Hog Island. It was a wonderful date. But while we were at Stinson, I looked out about a mile off the beach, and there was breaching. There was a pod's coming up at 3, a pod of whales breaching. And I'm like, oh my God, whales. And it's supper's favorite mammal. More favorite than mine. And so
1: she has a favorite animal.

0: phones, and I was thinking, put your phones down and like enjoy the moment.
1: What's your favorite animal?
0: You're at Stinson Beach.
1: Deer.
0: That's pretty good. I stepped on the punchline. I'm sorry.
1: It's okay. What's your favorite animal? Deer.
2: Deer. Yeah. It's fine to
0: but
2: have.
0: He hunts them.
2: No, but it's fine to have a favorite animal, but please say it in past tense. Like when I was growing up, my favorite animal was a cheetah.
0: Okay.
2: I loved because, like, first of all, I had a cat, and so I loved the cat family. And then you probably saw something on Animal Planet. I'm like, oh my God. They're really, really, really fast. Like, they're the fastest. And then I did a report on it, I think, in second grade. Like, you could pick an animal and do a report in a red folder. I still remember the whole thing. And I did a report on cheetahs. And so I'm like, that's my favorite animal. But I don't go around saying that today. Favorite animal? I'm 51 years old.
0: Right. I mean, your favorite animal probably is Penny, your dog.
2: Yeah.
0: Like, that's your favorite animal.
2: Yeah.
0: My favorite animal is Cliff, the cat. Who went first in the divorce draft, and my ex-wife had the first pick, and with the first pick, she selected Cliff.
2: How did she get the first pick? This fascinates me because I did a divorce. Yeah. We needed you, Grandy. I did one of these once. This is many, many, many years ago. I did a divorce draft.
0: Many marriages ago.
2: I ended up with the first pick. How did she get the first pick?
0: Well, I was the one who kind of sprung the divorce, and she then agreed to it, so I felt like I was the one who, quote, caused it, although it was highly mutual, and so I deferred. And
2: I think that's probably a little bit of what happened with ours too.
0: Yeah,
2: yeah.
0: And it wasn't a snake draft, and I don't even know what I took second, but she took the house with the third pick, and
2: wait,
0: I was like,
2: "Wait, you? She took a dog.
0: I took a set of pots and pans. Took the cat, Cliff the cat.
2: I'm sorry,
0: who's very dog-like.
2: Yeah,
0: he's elite.
2: Lovely Christy has a cat that's like a dog. Like,
0: right,
2: comes when you call him and all these things.
0: Oh, yeah.
2: It's amazing.
0: Cliff's elite.
2: Anyway, so the first pick was a cat, and then it was your pick.
0: Yep.
2: And the house was available.
0: I thought the house was going to slide to the second round.
2: And what did you take?
0: I took freedom. Actually, you know what I took?
2: Wow, that's sort of an unfair way to answer that question.
0: What I actually took was not a long-term hold on financial burden.
2: You're going to come down Kyle Shanahan's road for running backs in the third round, and you passed on a house to take a pot?
0: I kind of took the Trey Lance.
2: What's the matter with you? What are you talking? You don't get to speak on this ever again. Grandy, you're in next Tuesday. Draft show, laughing mug. You're out. You don't know crap about drafts.
0: The house, honestly, was not on the board. So if you want to, like, the house was not on the board.
2: Why not?
0: Because
2: it would have caused a fight.
0: Our son was living there, and
2: what, you're not allowed to live with your son?
0: There was not going to be a situation where I lived there and she lived elsewhere. And so that was all kind of a part of the construct. And I only joke around about that because, right, yeah, she took the cat number one. He lived there too. It's like, okay, so I'm moving out and I'm going to live knows where, and I'm going to bring this cat with me.
2: Should have drafted your son.
0: Yeah. Nah. I mean,
3: sounds like the first pick was the house. She didn't need the first pick on
2: exactly,
3: top of the house.
0: And
2: exactly.
0: Cliff came with the house, as did my son. And so, yeah.
2: Okay.
0: Whatever.
2: All right.
0: It's just a bit.
2: We can move on.
0: We can. Anyhow.
2: So, how about those Giants?
0: My favorite animal is Cliff the cat, and I need to go see him again.
2: That's a good answer. Cliff is still here?
0: He's only like 10, 9 or 10.
2: How long ago was this?
0: This was in 2020. So he was, he's probably 5 then.
2: Oh, I guess you're right.
0: He might be 10 or 11.
2: That was we were out at a golf tournament at Silverado. Do you remember when I ran into you out there?
0: I do.
2: Yeah, it was the first thing you said to me.
0: I'm out.
2: Yeah.
0: Yeah.
2: We're having a draft.
0: Exactly.
2: Oh, okay. Ding, ding, ding, ding, ding, ding, ding.
0: Just one more on Cliff. I haven't seen him now in 18 months, but whenever I show up, he can, like, his senses, he remembers
2: me.
0: And he runs over, and we do the same old dog and pony show, although he's a cat and I'm not a horse.
2: Yeah. Yeah, that's probably, coming back home after a while is probably the best part of animals. Domesticated animals. I would, you know what I mean? I don't know how many of you like have a pet lizard or something. I don't think the lizard comes running.
0: Right.
2: But the dogs and the cats, the way they make you feel when you haven't seen them for a while. And some, obviously with a dog, sometimes if it's just like, I went to the grocery store and then I came back 17 minutes later and the dog is like, oh my God.
0: You were gone forever.
2: Yeah. It's so amazing that you're back.

0: So that is pretty fun. I'm glad you have a cat that's like that.
1: Yeah,
0: that's
1: Cliff.
0: Good. Go see Cliff.
1: I need to.
0: This weekend.
1: Okay.
0: Go. I'm directing you to do it.
1: Yeah, we'll figure it out.
0: All right. So how about those Giants?
1: I mean,
0: they won two games yesterday.
1: They sure did.
0: I got a weird question for you.
1: I like their chances today, too.
0: I love their chances to not lose today. Rain in Atlanta, so no Giants game later. Something kind of weird happened to me. So I had to meet some people after work yesterday, and I arrived at the restaurant, which had a lot of big TVs, right as the Giants bullpen was doing their ninth inning thing. And I went and hid in a different part of the restaurant where I could watch the TV and the people I was meeting wouldn't see me and wouldn't know I was there yet, because I wanted to watch the end of this in peace with myself because I care so much. And then they got the final out. And then I went and met up with my friends, and I thought to myself, why am I still doing, they're 30 and 43, and then that made them 31 and 43. And I'm trying to figure out why I am still so locked in and engaged.
1: Because you love that team. Yep. I do believe it's your favorite of the three here locally. And my impression is for you it goes Giants, Niners, Warriors, but it's different based on the season. Like right now it's the Giants because they're playing and you go to the games and you've got a young kid, you've got three kids and you like to go to that, but when the Warriors are around, you like to go to that. You like to go to Niners games. I'm not saying you're not a fan of all three. My sense is that the Giants are still your numero uno, and so you look at this team and you look at the players and you think, you should be better. I want you to be better. And so when they win, you think, yeah, this is the team that I think that they can be.
0: Well,
1: That's me psychoanalyzing you.
0: If I may, and maybe we can carry this conversation over a little bit, since Pods is not going to join us until 3. I hear that when I wasn't here on Friday, you and Grandy had a little bit of a discussion about how long it might take for the Giants to be good.
1: Yeah.
0: And there's a piece of me that looks at this team. There's a quirk about them. They're bad. Nobody's suggesting otherwise. But there's a quirk about them that makes me think they may not necessarily, if it's handled right, they might not be all that far away from potentially being good again. And that might affect the way they handle the trade deadline. And I'd love to talk that out a little bit. 888-957-9570 is the number. We're sponsored by Safeway. It's Willard and Dibbs.
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8: I was literally just thinking that. And I don't know what it is. I still don't exactly know what it is. Today's Thursday, right?
9: It is,
8: yep. Is that true? I'm sitting here during the break. I'm like, man, I feel good right now. Just bottle this up. And then I went, all right. Thursday.
9: Right.
8: And then Grandy played that. So part of my
5: best day of the week.
8: It is. And in some ways, I don't even know why or how to answer it. It's just the way I feel. Thursday. Bottle up Thursday.
9: You like the anticipation, which it's interesting because for me, I like the actual reality of a Saturday, for example, because it's a Saturday. Like you anticipate on Thursday. Tomorrow's Friday, and then it's the weekend. And so, yeah, Thursday, it's great. It's not the best day of the week, and we've had this debate so many times, and you still have to come to work on a Friday.
8: What's wrong with work?
9: Nothing's wrong with work. Okay. I love my job.
8: Yeah, exactly.
9: But if you give me the option of, I don't know, you never have to work again, or you work 5 days a week, I would probably take never work again.
8: No, I understand that, but that's also not reality. So, like, do you understand how much fun we're going to have at work tomorrow?
9: It's going to be awesome.
8: Tomorrow.
9: Which means that today is not going to be as good as tomorrow, and thus it's not the best day of the week.
8: No, but it's like all of these days. We get to do World Cup and lead right into the show, hang out, then do Friday night, and then what comes right after that? Yeah, banger. Let's do Saturday. I think I got two rounds of nine-hole golf set up for this Saturday.
9: Okay.
8: Right? And then we roll right into Sunday, and that's just kind of the, like, I don't know, maybe you just... stay in your socks all day or whatever. And then I get to get out a microphone and talk to my side piece on Sunday night.
9: Nice. I ain't nobody's side piece. I'm the main course.
8: Play the thing so nobody thinks I'm cheating on my lovely wife.
10: Just so you know, I'm nobody's side piece. Yeah, okay. I'm the main course.
8: All right. So that's Ephraim Salam. So we'll do that on Sunday night. Yeah, part of Thursday being so great is it's still 4 days away from Monday.
9: Yeah. And also it's you get paid early on Thursday, so any minute now, you'll get that kaboom.
8: Just jacked.
9: Oh, it already.
8: It came in early.
9: The eagle has landed.
8: It usually comes at 3 o'clock.
11: Adetokunbo for three.
8: Kaboom. Yeah, there it is. Yeah, yeah. Boom.
9: Yeah. And this Thursday is better than many, many other Thursdays outside of football because you do have World Cup and my official update coming in about 3 hours.
8: Can't wait.
9: Two more matches to go, and we've got an amateur in the lead at the U.S. Open. Ryder Cowan at 3 under through 9. He's your leader at the U.S. Open at Shinnecock.
8: He's an amateur?
9: Ryder Cowan is the man's name.
8: I don't know him.
9: I don't either, but he's currently at 3 under through 9.
8: See, I don't like those stories. I know people like those stories. I'm weird about that. I don't like it when the biggest, baddest golf tournament on the planet is being led by somebody who's not, like, you're not supposed to be there.
9: Like, you're supposed to be qualified to get there.
8: No, you're supposed to be in the tournament. Right. You're not supposed to be in.

0: the lead.
1: That's what makes it so awesome, though, is that it's nine holes in. Now, is Ryder Cowan going to win the U.S. Open?
0: He's allowed to.
1: He is. He has 63 holes left to go, and he's in front of such people as Wyndham Clark, who's won a major.
0: Xander is
1: one back. He's won a major. Rory's two back. He's won a bunch of majors. Ludvig Åberg, who is many people's pick to win it, he's two back. Brian Harman won a major. He's two back. Ryder Cowan's moment is this moment.
0: Okay, but
1: end of moment.
0: But check this. Who's that crazy dude who's in the G League all the time, but he goes in the dunk contest and was a Warrior?
1: Max McClung.
0: Yeah, okay. So
1: I was rushing to try to beat you because you had food in your mouth.
0: Let's say Mac McClung and Steph Curry did a game of one-on-one, and it was like first one to 20 wins, and early on, McClung is up 5-3. I'd be like, I don't like this at all. I don't want your fun story.
1: Wow.
0: I don't like it. I want the badass to play like a badass. That's what I'm saying. That's what I want.
1: Interesting.
0: Yeah.
1: You know the name Francis Ouimet, I'm sure.
0: Francis Ouimet?
1: He was...
0: I don't think we have met.
1: He was the guy who won the U.S. Open, who was like an unknown and unheralded out of nowhere back in like 1994 or whatever.
0: I was going to say, I don't even know this story.
1: It was way back, yeah. But he was one of those stories. And
0: we don't remember him.
1: But we do if you are somebody who is an aficionado of golf.
0: I guess.
1: And I love a great underdog story.
0: I love when Tiger Woods wins a major.
1: Right.
0: I'm like, that's badass.
1: But some of the great stories in sports are when somebody who's unknown or unheralded goes out there and wins the damn thing.
0: I get it. I'm not saying like I don't like the underdog story. That's just a little too underdoggy. You know what I mean? And sometimes also, remember when Tom Watson, he went all the way to the end at the Open Championship at like 58 years old.
1: I'm like, Turnberry.
0: It's a good story, but like, why is somebody who's 58 winning, like dominating the biggest, baddest tournament on the planet? It just makes the greats in their prime kind of look bad. How do you get beat by some dude named, what's Ryder?
1: Ryder Cowan.
0: Yeah.
1: Yep.
0: He's got a cup named after him, but other than that, like, I'm just not that into it.
1: And he's not going to win the U.S. Open.
0: It's early.
1: But when Tom Watson does it at 58 or Jack Nicklaus at the Masters, yes, sir, as a 46-year-old, or even Tiger Woods when he won his last green jacket.
0: They're greats, so that's great. But sometimes you ever get in the argument with people about whether or not golf is a sport?
1: I guess, but I mean,
0: it doesn't help when somebody who's 58 can win the thing. It's like, it kind of takes away from what is the inherent athleticism or motion of what the greats are doing.
1: I just don't see it that way.
0: Okay.
1: Tom Brady won a Super Bowl at 43 or whatever, 42.
0: That's not 58.
1: Right, but relative to football.
0: You've been almost both of those ages. Which one feels better?
1: Well, I'm better at radio at 57 than I was at 42.
0: That's not a sport.
1: Right.
0: That's not athletics.
1: And golf is a sport, and it's unique in that you don't have to worry about, like, being the fastest or the strongest or being able to jump the highest.
0: I admit it. I'm a little weird about this, but I'm just like, no, I want the people that we expected to be great to be great.
1: And they will be.
0: Not somebody named Ryder.
1: He's a 21-year-old out of Edmond, Oklahoma.
0: I hope he had a great front nine. Yeah, I hope his life changes this weekend.
1: I really hope he makes the cut.
0: Yeah.
1: Because
0: great. You know, Make the cut. Don't be first.
1: He won't be. And
0: he might be.
1: I would bet by the time we get off the air, he's no longer first.
0: All right, let's see what happens. Okay.
1: I'll keep you posted.
0: Please keep me posted.
1: On Ryder Cowan.
0: Yeah. Thank you. I appreciate that. All right. I had something I wanted to say about the Giants. I don't know if I want everybody to just get traded. I don't know if I'm there yet. And that's not me saying the math is there. That's not what I'm saying. This is not some sort of false hope about this year. But I started thinking about this, and I think that we're just getting a little snappy, and we're getting a little too all-encompassing with regard to the way we're talking about the Giants getting good again. And the thought is, well, this sucks, so let's get rid of everybody and start over. And I've decided I don't think the lineup sucks at all. I think the lineup is pretty damn good. I don't know what the hell was going on in April. I have no idea what the hell was going on in April. But since May, we've arrived at a spot where the Giants are one of the best offenses in baseball across almost every metric. They are one of the best offenses in baseball. So are we getting a little too, and I believe we are, reactive with the idea that record bad, get rid of people. And so therefore it's Luis Arraez gets talked about as if it's a foregone conclusion. Must get rid of him. And I understand he's on a one-year deal, and I understand that you can trade him and sign him back if you wanted to. Nobody ever does that, by the way, but you're allowed to. So maybe that one should be a foregone conclusion. I don't know. But moving into the whole Devers, Chapman, Adamas, we've got to get rid of these big underwater contracts. And I'm thinking to myself, wait a minute. I don't care how much money you spend. You're the Giants. You've got plenty of money. Plenty of money. You should be spending more. So I don't really care if you recoup some of that money. In fact, I would argue this is worse for the Giants if they make one of these deals and now they're spending money on nothing. It might only be half the money, but it's on nothing. I get it. There are people out of position and that needs to be fixed. So I do think there need to be deals. But I think we're getting a little ahead of ourselves on how to fix the Giants. I think they need to fix the pitching staff. I don't think that a whole lot needs to happen to the offense.
1: Well, the offense needs to be fixed to the extent that you've got some blockage in a number of spots. And when mm-hmm. Elliot Ramos comes back, you're back to where you were in May when Eldridge got called up and you have positional inflexibility. And you've got Ramos, who you want to play in the outfield, and Schmidt, you can put him out there. And then Jung Lu goes to center and all the rest of it. And so I'm not hell-bent on, you got to trade Devers and Adamas and Chapman and Ray and Arraez. I do think Arraez makes a lot of sense because he's really good on a one-year deal and you can get stuff back for him. If Robbie Ray continues to pitch like he did his last time out, that also makes sense because, honestly, you're pretty much going nowhere this year. The math is there. 7.5 back, I get all that, and you can go on a little bit of a run and make it more of a possibility you could get into the wild card, but if you don't and you get to the deadline, those two moves do make some sense. And then you look at other possibilities, like Matt Chapman is a guy who, if he would waive his no trade, he's somebody who would open up your lineup to where you could move Casey Schmidt over to third. And if Arraez is gone, you could put Casey at second. So there are some moves that you would make that aren't like, you know, complete give up moves.
0: I'm not saying stick and stay. You're totally right. And there is, again, a race against the clock with Elliot Ramos, who has now started his rehab. And so if and when he's ready to go, what do you do? And therefore, the Giants are stuck in this spot of, well, we've got to open up a spot now. So maybe they shop Luis Arraez right now. Maybe they do that deal earlier than you have to. And that opens up second base for Casey Schmidt. Or if somebody does want Matt Chapman, maybe you do that deal now, and then Casey Schmidt can go to third base. I get that. That's a little bit of a problem. It's a quirky problem. Can it be figured out? I don't know. You know, there is also that option of move Jung Hoo Lee to center. Drew Gilbert and bandanas and helmets and hip thrusts are starting to wear on me a little bit. He's not very good at baseball. So, you know, he's a fine-ish center fielder. Runs around out there, has good energy, doesn't hit the ball very hard very often. Helmet flies off a lot. Going back on the ball in front of the fence doesn't seem very good at it. I'm not attached to that. And your defense is already wonky, so in this moment, I'd almost rather just move Jung Hoo Lee back to center field, and then Casey Schmidt can go play right. That is an option as well. Everything that you said is true. I guess what I'm saying is, when we see these lists come out, and it's like the Giants are looking to trade Arraez and Devers and Chapman and Adamas, I'm like, hold on a second, the whole infield?
1: Yeah, it's not happening.
0: It probably won't, but should they even be looking to do that? Like, whoa, all of them? This is, I we can be mad all we want about how much money they make. I mean, who is the off? Let me ask it to you this way. Offensive player on the Giants. And forget what your sort of like expectations are for them. What you think they should be doing. Back of the baseball card. But who sucks? Like, who's bad?
1: Offensively?
0: Offensively.
1: You probably would have to just look at Gilbert and Bader when he plays. And that probably is the end of the list. I mean, your catchers, Susak has come down to earth.
0: Yeah, but I mean, whatever.
1: Haas is just a guy who hits home runs or nothing. But beyond that, like, Devers, he doesn't suck. And Adames is a guy who homers when you're up 6-1, but it's still a home run.
0: He homered twice yesterday. Right. Neither one of them was in a pointless spot.
1: Right. But across the board, like, Casey Schmidt's been great. Jungho Lee never gets out. Arise, a singles machine, all the rest of it.
0: Should we really be rushing to just be like, let's get rid of everybody? Let's get rid of the whole infield. All right, run that exercise out. Get rid of the whole infield. And you're right. I know that's not going to happen because of finances. But it seems like the Giants have put it out publicly that that's what they would like to do. All right, who's the infield next year? So Bryce Eldridge plays first.
1: Right.
0: Casey gets one of the other spots.
1: Exactly.
0: And?
1: You probably would look at bringing somebody in. So you're going to bring in a third baseman, and you're going to give up your five-time Gold Glover, who, I'm looking at the numbers right now, in June, he is fifth in all of baseball in OPS in the month of June with an 1178 OPS. Matt Chapman behind Pete Crow Armstrong and Shohei Ohtani, Nick Kurtz, and O'Neill Cruz. Yep. Then you get to Chappie. Ahead of Yordan Alvarez. So, yeah, you're going to get rid of Chapman, and you're going to say, all right, we need a third baseman who's Gold Glove caliber, who can hit. Well, you just had a guy, and you traded him. And Adames is somebody who hit 30 home runs last year, and you want to bring in a shortstop who is better defensively, but you sure would miss those 30 home runs, wouldn't you? Yeah, you would.
0: Hmm. Well, and I also think, doesn't the presence of Bryce Eldridge change everything for the other guys? We had this talk last year, quite frankly, before Rafael Devers was acquired. Willy Adames gets signed to $182 million, and he's the first big-time free agent that finally said yes to San Francisco. Plus, you extend Matt Chapman. You put him over there at the left side of the infield, and pretty quickly into the season, people go, oh, those guys are being paid to be your 3 and 4 hitters, and they're not. They're like 5th and 6th hitters. And I'm thinking to myself, yeah, you're right. They are. Like, I want those guys. I just don't want to be relying on them to be the best hitter on the team. Well, guess what? Then you acquire Rafi Devers. He's been disappointing, but he's not an auto out. He's not terrible. He's just not been as good as we hoped and was expected of him. He's not been as good as he was before, but he's not awful. He had a brilliant May. And so not to make excuses for him at all, but I don't think he's like pointless. And then Jungho Lee starts doing what he's doing. Casey Schmidt starts doing what he's doing. Ramos is still in this picture, and I have buried the lead. Hello, Bryce Eldridge has showed up, and it turns out that he's going to immediately threaten to be one of the better hitters in baseball. So now I don't need Willy Adames and Matt Chapman to be a 3 and a 4 hitter. They can be 6th and 7th.
1: Well, they need to be 3 and 4 if the other guys stop being the 3 and 4 hitters, like Casey Schmidt and Jungho Lee.
0: No,
1: if,
0: but Bryce Eldridge is now going to be one of your, that's your guy.
1: Right, but if you want to talk about like Chapman, he probably is a 6 hitter. So if you want to look at your 3, 4, 5 as Eldridge and Devers and Adames, okay, that works, but it especially works when Jungho Lee and Casey Schmidt are guys who are as good as they've been.
0: Producing.
1: Right.
0: Right. Like, I guess this is a very long way of saying, I kind of like this lineup right now.
1: Well, right now, of course.
0: No, but for about 7 weeks.
1: Well, I'm looking at the June numbers. Casey Schmidt has an OPS of 654.
0: Yeah, he's cool, but like, that's baseball.
1: Arise 904, Jungho Lee 910, Eldridge 1157, Chapman 1178.
0: Right.
1: Adames and Devers have been
0: not so good.
1: Again, disappointing.
0: Yeah, not so good.
1: Adames, 5 homers, but 8 driven in. which is William Thomas.
0: Yeah, it's very William Thomas.
1: Captain of the solo homer.
0: Don't put people on base. It
1: if you
0: work.
1: Ever get everybody rolling at the same time, yes, I like the lineup.
0: But that's not baseball.
1: I know it's not.
0: And I'm willing to ride those waves. You know, Devers has been, overall, he's been a bummer. But if we want to do month by month, April, really bad. May, really good. June, disappointing. But also only halfway over. So, that's going to happen. That's baseball. Casey Schmidt is cooling off. He's still having a great year.
1: Yep.
0: And he had a couple hits, two or three hits in the late game yesterday. Casey looks fine to me. He looks fine to me.
1: He's down to .822 OPS, which is still great.
0: It's a great year for a guy that you did not see that coming. None of us saw that coming. So I guess that's how I feel right now. I'm not saying the Giants should not make trades. There are positional problems on this team, and it's clunky, and that needs to be fixed. So I'll grant you that at minimum, one offensive deal needs to happen, maybe even two. But can we hit the brakes on, blow this up? I like this lineup. It needs to be a little better defensively. It needs to be less clunky in terms of people out of position. It needs to create a pathway for Bryce Eldridge. You might be able to do that with just one deal. Maybe it takes two. Robbie Ray, for me, is an absolute. That's a no-doubter, no-brainer.
1: And a rise, too, I think, is the easy
0: probably,
1: one.
0: Probably, unless you go on a really hefty win streak really soon.
1: Yep.
0: But outside of that, dude, they're kind of mashing. They're kind of hitting the crap out of the ball for 7 weeks now as a group.
1: For the most part.
0: Yeah.
1: I mean, Devers is still a disappointment. And so I do think that if you could get somebody to take that, then you clear the way for Eldridge and you can just go ahead and move on from what many people see as a mistake.
0: Brandon Pajemski is about to come on the show.
1: Can't wait.
0: Also, we've got our draft special next Tuesday. Dibs and I, the 23rd, live from Laughing Monk in San Francisco from 2 to 6. You should come out, hang out, watch the draft. We're going to have giveaways and whatnot during commercial breaks. It's going to be just a really fun day, and the Warriors have a pick. And Mike Dunleavy says they're going to get a player.
1: I like it.
0: So come hang out with us, Laughing Monk, San Francisco, 2 to 6, next Tuesday. We're brought to you by Fremont Bank. Here for you, here for good, here for pods. Coming up next on Willard and Dibs.
1: And it's Dan Dibley here. 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
9: Between the rings, hands off Gabby. Gabby guarded by Beckers, pull up from 17. It's good beyond the right elbow. Gabby Williams with 13 points. She's done it on 5 of 7 shooting. Gabby Williams better be an all-star this year.
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11: She's changed the team.
12: No doubt.
11: Gabby Williams has changed the team. 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
12: Big time, yeah.
11: By the Valks. So let's talk that out. Let's get our guy in here on the River Islands guest line. Warriors guard Pods Brandon Pajemski joins us here on Willard and Dibbs, as he often does. Talk a little Warriors and Valkyries as well here on 95.7 The Game. Hey BP, what's going on?
13: What's up, guys? Thanks for having me again.
11: Yeah, how do you think Gabby? Like, how would you put that into words? The way she has changed this team.
13: I would say all for the better. Another kind of alpha player, could create her own shot, which is, I think, something that we needed on a consistent basis. And so her doing that and then her two-way capability, I think, she should be an all-star because she really is, a game changer.
12: What about the veteran presence? I mean, you've been now around the association for long enough to know what that means. How much has that meant to the Valks to have a player with that sort of gravitas?
13: Yeah, I think it helps her being in any situation with the Valkyries. I think she's been in before. So just that calming presence of I've been there, I know what it's like, I think it's going to help all of her teammates that are around her and allow them to be calm as well.
11: Hey, Brandon, I wonder what you see when you look at this team in terms of true championship contention. We know they're good. They're 10-5, but we do see a lot of they handle the business they're supposed to handle, and they don't feel like they're quite there yet as far as the elite teams. Do you agree with that, and what do you see them needing to get over the top?
13: Yeah, I think they're close. If we're just talking about the Commissioner's Cup, I think they were third behind Las Vegas and Minnesota. And, if they beat one of those two teams, it's a three-way tie. And so, they're close. They're really close. Obviously, they took in a big step forward from last year and what they could do. In regards to what do I think they need, I can't really put my finger on it at the moment because they're so close in those games. It's not like they're getting blown out by the top team.

0: team. So I think they're close. A lot of games could go one way or the other. But I think, like I said, it's been a big improvement from a year ago.
1: You mentioned the Commissioner's Cup, and Mark and I have this debate about how important that is to players. And so thinking about your own experience and now seeing the Commissioner's Cup for the Valks, are these tournaments, these kind of in-season things, important to players?
0: Yeah, I think so. Obviously, for us, you know, extra money in your pocket, you'll never complain about, and it's definitely a motivating factor. And I know for them, you know, playing for a cause that the teams decide on and that are important to them, I know that's a motivating factor as well. And so I think it just boosts the competition early on in the season, whereas if it wasn't, you know, a thing, maybe it's not as competitive. And so I think it's a great cause for both us and them.
2: Brandon, I'm going to admit right up front, this question could put you in a prickly spot.
1: Uh-oh.
2: That's not what I mean. Have fun with this. But are the Valkyries, like of all the Bay Area teams right now, are they the closest to a championship?
0: Yeah, I mean, you could probably say that. I think that's a fair statement. You know, they're really close to the upper echelons of the league, and they're in the season right now. And so I think, you know, they're close, like I mentioned. I think they got enough pieces to do it. And so, yeah, I think so. But I will never count us out either, though.
1: That's right. I mean,
2: of course,
1: probably should have just excused the Warriors from that to avoid some of the awkwardness. But I'm just fascinated by them in the second year, because as we saw with the Spurs this year, you kind of have to take a step and then another step. The Valks from last year, first year, they make the playoffs. Can they really take that giant of a leap, or do they kind of have to go through levels to get there, you think?
0: Yeah, I think it's gonna be some levels to it. I think, you know, last year playing Minnesota, who was right up there, you know, of being the best team in the league last year, playing them first round, I think it helps for our experience. It helped to see kind of what that takes. So for me, I think, you know, winning a series is going to, you know, make you even take another step, and then maybe even get into a 5-game series and just all those type of things. And then a 7-game series, hopefully. I think all those steps that you take, I think it's just going to keep, you know, leveling up the latest confidence, but also just having that calming factor in those big moments like I was talking about earlier.
2: Pods is with us here on Withered and Tibbs, 95.7 The Game. Hey, Brandon, we're also getting ready for next Tuesday. What do you remember about draft night? What was your experience?
0: Yeah, draft day was really long. You know, I know for the guys that are invited to the green room, you know, you get on that bus around 2:30, 3 o'clock over in Manhattan, and then you got to go over the bridge to Brooklyn, and it takes a while to get there because there's traffic. And then you get there, it's a bunch of media stuff you got to do, and, you know, by the time you sit down at your table, it's, you know, 4 hours from when you left the hotel. So it's a long day. Getting drafted, I don't really remember much. It was kind of like a blur in the moment. I just remember having my family there, which was cool. And then, you know, after you shake the commissioner's hand, there's a lot more media. So by the time you get out of there, it's closer to midnight. So it's a fun day for everyone that gets to experience it. You know, taking the moment, really enjoy it because, you know, it is once-in-a-lifetime opportunity. So it was just a bunch of excitement and joy for me and my family as well.
2: The phone rings first, though, right? Like, before you get picked, did you get the phone call, and who was it calling you?
0: Yeah, I think it was maybe Mike. I wasn't sure who called my agent, Bill. He was at the table with us, and you kind of know at the draft because all the cameras start to, you know, bum rush you and get ready to announce it on TV. So that's kind of how we found out. But like I said, it was a surreal moment, which was really cool.
1: And you're in there, and you're wondering, like, where you might go. Was there a spot where you thought you might go, and did you go ahead of it, behind it, or was it exactly kind of where you thought it might play out?
0: Yeah, I knew just based on talking to Brooklyn that I wouldn't fall below the 21st pick. They obviously had 21 and 22, and so I wouldn't fall below that if I was to get there. So I know that was kind of like the bottom of where I could go. A bunch of teams, you know, 13 through that range really liked me, so I figured anywhere between 13 and 21 was where I would go. And obviously I ended up 19, so what a perfect fit.
2: Love it. Brandon, I also, with the draft coming up, you don't have to name any names, but do you have any thoughts on on what kind of a player could be added to your team that would be good for you?
0: Yeah, I think the obvious answer is just someone who's ready to play, who you can play right away, someone that has experience, is physically mature enough to play in the games right away. I think that's kind of where, as an organization we're at. We're kind of at a stage where we're trying to win as much as we can. And so I think with the 11th pick, you just got to look for a guy that's, ready to come in and make impact right away.
2: Do professional athletes, be honest with us here, BP.
1: We're all friends.
2: Do professional athletes watch the draft and worry about the position of who gets picked? Because what if they pick someone that's at the same position as you?
0: No, I don't think so. It's really, at least for me, the last 2 years, and I know this year, I'm just going to see who we pick and, just welcome them with open arms, just like, a bunch of guys did for me when I got drafted, and really just try to be a mentor in any way I can for whoever we bring in. I think that's just part of our culture at Golden State. The guys who've been there mentor the young guys, and it's just like a revolving door. So whoever we pick, I'll be super excited for it, and we'll be excited to have them come for Summer League.
1: I'm looking at the NBA.com mock draft of your draft, and they had you mocked to the Warriors, and it says you strengthened your case at the combine, leaving scouts more confident that his shot-making, playmaking, and rebounding can translate. How spot-on was that scouting report for you?
0: I mean, I think it was spot-on. I do agree that the combine helped my case. I had, two really good games, scrimmages-wise. And the feedback I got best was my interview process. I was able to remember things, put things in a perspective where I kind of knew what I was talking about, and it really helped my case. So it was good to see a bunch of guys, kind of those fringe guys, playing the combine this year as well.
2: Pod, circling back to tomorrow night and the fact that Minnesota is in town to take on the Valkyries. This was a difficult matchup for them 2 weeks ago. I think we spoke to you right before they were going to be in Minnesota, and it was a great game, and they lost by only 3 points. What did you think of that matchup, and what could turn it to go the other way?
0: Yeah, I mean, just looking at Minnesota, they haven't played yet with Nafisa Collier yet, and Olivia Miles. I think she missed only like 3 shots last night in L.A., so, she's kind of the head of the snake when it comes to that. Her pick and roll abilities, pretty much top tier as a rookie. And so I think she's just a key to that. If you try to take her out of the game, I'm sure Natalie and her staff will have different things that she's going to try to do, maybe a little bit differently than last time. But like I said, all those upper echelon teams that the Valkyries are playing against, they're right there. Like a few possessions here or there. And so that's why I got confidence that, we can make something out this year.
2: All right. Hey, are you a soccer fan? Are you into Team USA tomorrow?
0: I'm not a really big fan. Obviously, I'm always going to root for USA and win some games.
2: And then what about the draft? What do you do for the NBA draft?
0: I'll probably just watch it on my TV with my family. Nothing too special. I know my dad's going out there actually to speak for the parents that are invited to the green room. They asked him to come out there and speak to the parents of just experience and what it's like. So I know he's excited for that. He's going to be out there, but I'll just be at home probably watching on my TV.
2: Okay. Is his advice to the other families, like, look happy no matter what? Like, what does he say?
0: I think for him, he felt it was right to do it just because he's been able to experience kind of every level of, the goods, the bads, in the middles of being a parent. And seeing your son, do good, do bad, the praise, the critics, everything in between, he's got to experience. So he just told me he thought it was right for him to pass that on to the, future NBA parents. So that's kind of his thing behind it.
2: Got it. Okay. Hey, Pods, great stuff. As always, thank you so much for your time.
0: Cool. Thanks, guys. We'll talk soon.
2: You definitely will. Brandon Pajemski right here on Withered and Dibs 95.7 The Game. And while we're talking Warriors, the Warriors and Chase Center are hosting the 8th Annual California Classic Summer League coming up here real soon, July 3rd, 5th, and 6th. It'll feature 3 days of gameplay between the Warriors team, the Lakers, the Heat, the Spurs will be here as well. For tickets, go to warriors.com. Also, Golden State Sports Academy is hosting their first overnight camp of the summer at Sephora Performance Center in Oakland. That is July 3rd through 6th. It'll feature an appearance by Brandon Pajamski.
1: Oh.
2: Yeah, the person who was just talking to us moments ago is going to be there. 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And then while you and I are doing our draft party, the Warriors in Chase Center in Thrive City are going to be doing their draft party, which we'll tell you about in a minute here coming up. 888-957-9570. 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
3: Yeah, I think the obvious answer is just someone who's ready to play, who you can play right away. 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We're kind of at a stage where we're trying to win as much as we can. And so I think with the 11th pick, you just got to look for a guy that's, you know, ready to come in and make the impact right away.
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6: I thought he handled that whole conversation well.
7: No doubt.
6: He admitted it. The Valkyries are closest to a championship.
7: Yeah, and that was a little awkward because you could have just said, outside of your own team, which we know is not the closest, but that way he wouldn't have had to worry about, you know, offending his own team.
6: I don't need to pat Pods on the head. He's a big boy. He can handle it.
7: You don't need to pat him on the head, but you just put him in a little bit of a difficult spot.
6: No, I didn't. And I told him, I go, this could be prickly, so just have fun with it. And then
8: he was crazy.
6: Yeah, it's fine.
3: Yeah, that's something for sure.
6: Like
7: knowing that Joe Lacob is a P1 prime listener.
6: Yeah, maybe for Steiny and Koo. I mean,
9: trades are hard.
7: I'm sure he's out there listening to everything.
6: Well, then text us and call in, Joe.
7: I don't think he has our number.
6: He probably doesn't.
7: No. Nope.
6: Just call the line. Call the line. When's the last time Joe came on the station?
7: It's been a minute.
6: Joe, come on.
7: Calls are hard. 888-957-9570.
6: That was funny.
7: Yeah, thank you. I was looking at, so as we're talking to him, I was just looking at mock drafts for his year, and NBA.com had him going to the Warriors at 19.
6: Pretty good.
7: And so I was just thinking, I wonder where they have for this year's draft.
6: I hope you called Shanahan. You're like, see, this is, you have to follow the mock draft.
7: That's right.
6: Or else you screw up. Anyway, go ahead.
7: I'm just looking at the consensus draft right now for this year's draft.
6: I'm sure they got Yaxel.
7: To the consensus mock draft top 14 at 11, the Golden State Warriors select Nate Amendt, forward out of Tennessee.
6: That's not going to happen.
7: 6'10", rangy forward who showcased slick handles out of the front court and a solid jump shot.
6: There's two reasons that's not going to happen. Number one, Grandy's head's going to fly off of his body and roll down the street if it happens. I wish you all could see what happens to Mark Grandy's body when people bring up Nate Amendt from Tennessee. Secondly, though, and look, this might be as inaccurate as anything else on the internet, but I was reading some draft intel today, and it says that based on the team's discussions and actions, Nate Amendt's floor is now 10.
7: His floor is 10.
6: That's his floor.
7: Okay.
6: So he gone. He gone.
7: Well, I'm looking at the most commonly picked among all of the drafts that NBA.com looked at, and they've got Nate Amendt going number 10 in 6 out of the 10 drafts.
6: There you go. He gone.
10: So who's fallen then?
7: Well, at 11 is Braden Burries was named in 1 of the 10, and Yaxel Lendenborg was named in 3 of the 10.
6: I like both of those players, by the way.
7: Yes.
6: But who the hell am I?
7: Well, Braden Burries in 3 drafts was taken at 9, and in 1 draft he was taken at 11. So the only one that is unanimous is A.J. DeBonsa going number 1. Mm-hmm. And then Peterson at 2, Boozer at 3, and then let the draft begin.
6: Yeah.
7: Likely Wilson at 4, and then I do think it becomes kind of an open discussion about who goes after that.
6: It's so funny, too. I don't know what it is about, like, the way I talk or whatever, but I get asked a lot if I'm from the East Coast. That's starting to happen a little bit less, but I'm from here. I don't know if I just don't sound like that or whatever. I have zero New York or Philly fan in me. Zero.
7: Yeah, you don't roll like that.
6: In other words, the idea, like whoever the Warriors pick on Tuesday, I can tell you, here, do you want a live look at what my reaction will be?
7: Yep.
6: All right, here it is. You ready? Doesn't matter who they pick.
7: With the 11th pick, the Golden State Warriors select...

0: With the 11th pick, the Golden State Warriors select Steven Rizzotto, technical director, 95-7 the game.
1: Boo.
2: Okay, let's see how it works out.
0: You like the pick?
2: There it is.
0: You like the player?
2: I have no opinion.
0: And then we go to Tim Legler on set. He's a 5'10" stretch one with range and great impersonations.
2: Yeah. So let's go live to Willard for his thoughts. Yeah, well, let's see what happens.
0: Ask me in 3 years if I like it.
2: Yeah.
0: Because, I mean, and I'll give him a C+, no matter who they take.
2: No, you won't. You like the player.
0: And I'll like the pick.
2: Yeah. That's it. Like, whoever they get. Okay, let's see it.
3: Dave, this mock draft that you have up, where do they have Keaton Wagler of Illinois going?
0: Oh, interesting you ask, because, and again, this is where...
3: He's my dream.
2: Is this your draft crush?
3: He's my draft crush.
2: Oh, you have a draft crush.
3: 6'5" guard from Illinois. He's freshman. He led that offense all the way to the Final Four. Oh,
2: Now you're sounding like Dibs.
0: The most common picks... this is the most common picks on the board, and the most common is he goes number 5 to the Clippers.
3: Yeah, I don't expect him to fall.
0: Five
3: but if
0: of
3: he
0: the
3: does,
0: 10,
3: they're
0: yeah.
3: taking him at 11,
0: well,
3: I guarantee
0: it. Well, it's funny because 5 of the 10 have him going at number 5, 3 of the 10 have him going at number 6 to the Nets, and then you've got a couple more of him going 7. So I don't think he slides much further than
3: me
0: that.
3: Either.
0: The guy who's really climbed is...
2: Do you have a poster of him in your house? Or
3: not yet.
2: Okay, go ahead.
0: Good player. I do like the player.
2: Well, they're all good players. You don't get to be a lottery pick if you haven't put some good things on film.
0: He is. I think he's the best point guard in the draft.
2: Okay.
0: He's just a good, sturdy player. He can score.
2: Better than Acuff?
0: Yes. I think he's better than Acuff.
3: He's got positional size, too. 6'5", Willard.
2: I do like Acuff. I'm not saying I'd react any differently if the Warriors drafted him. I'm just saying, like, when I watch basketball, like, that guy knows what he's doing. On a basketball court.
0: I mean, Darren Peterson's great as well. And
2: sure.
0: Kingston Flemings. There's a whole bunch. Braden Burries is a guy who might be there at 10.
2: Yeah, he's a good player.
0: Some of these mock drafts have the Warriors taking Burries at 11, and then OKC takes Jaxel Lendenborg at 12. If that happens, I will not be happy.
2: Why?
0: Because I want him to take Lendenborg, and I've said that for 4 months now.
2: Well, no, I get that. But
0: if he's there and they pass and OKC gets him, oh, for Christ's sake.
2: Yeah, but why is that? I guess my...
0: That's my will. Oh, for Christ's sake.
2: I do say that sometimes. But no, why if he doesn't go to the Warriors, why do you care where he goes?
0: Because the Thunder are already super stacked, and I don't want them to get...
2: Okay.
0: And whoever they take at 12 is probably going to be a good player anyway.
2: I mean, not stacked enough.
0: Right.
2: They came in third place.
3: My guess is OKC is going to trade their 2 first-round picks and move up.
0: That's what I said yesterday.
2: To 11?
3: No, above the Warriors.
0: I mean, is that not what I said yesterday?
2: You did. Yeah, Dib said that.
3: Oh, I agree.
0: Repeatedly.
2: Oh, okay.
0: I mean, it makes too much sense.
2: Do you have AirPods in during the show?
3: Sometimes.
2: Okay.
0: Yeah.
3: There's AirPods a lot going on back here.
2: Yeah. Books on tape?
3: Yeah.
2: Okay.
0: I like the occasional book on tape, although they're called audiobooks now because you don't actually put a tape in.
2: I know.
3: What's tape?
0: Right.
2: Tape. You know, it's the stuff that you wrap Christmas presents with.
3: The other kind of tape.
2: Yeah.
0: Tape.
3: Check the tape.
0: Yep.
3: Mark the tape.
2: Golly, that's the stupidest timing of getting into this industry. The stupidest timing ever. I wasted so many hours in college. They made us go in there and learn how to edit with a grease pencil.
0: Right, and a razor blade.
2: Yes. And you pull tape out of a cassette, and it's all over the floor, and then you mark it with a grease pencil, and then you use the little blade, and you slice it, and then tape, more tape. You tape the tape together with more tape.
0: Tape the tape.
2: You tape the tape.
0: It's reel to reel.
2: And then you put it all together, and then you hope it works. If it doesn't, you undo everything that you just did and start over and do it again. And then I graduated, and I threw that hat into the air. And I got into the industry, and they're like, you could do this on a computer now.
0: Yeah, digital.
2: I'm like, why did we do that? I sounded like Nancy Kerrigan.
0: Why?
2: It was awful.
0: I actually did it at our sister station, KCBS. And you had to, like, and find the dead spot, mark it, and then find your out, mark it, slice it, splice it, tape it, hope it holds. Bulk the cart magnetically. Vroom, vroom, vroom.
2: You sound like that Bop It game right now.
0: We used to have that.
2: Bop It.
0: Yeah, that thing got...
2: Flip It.

0: Throw it in the trash. I think it was so annoying. Yeah.
1: Bop it.
0: Quest and Keon had it. Twist it. Shake it. Throw it away.
1: Yeah.
0: Put it on Craigslist.
1: They got a live, one of those deals in Vegas. Like actual, like a whole room of games, and that's one of them.
0: Gotcha.
1: It's not a little handheld thing. It's like a whole room. You got to run over there and hit the fire hydrant and do over there. We went there earlier this year. It's a ton of fun.
0: That sounds like fun.
1: It's inside the Luxor, I think. I think it's inside the Luxor. Anyway, whatever.
0: Well, that's adult stuff where you can be half in the bag, and it's like, you know, this is so funny.
1: It turns out you can be all the way in the bag. Yep. That's true. 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While Dibs and I are having fun at Laughing Monk in San Francisco doing our draft show, and we invite you to come join us, and there'll be giveaways and all kinds of fun. There's also this, the draft watch party at Thrive City on Tuesday the 23rd begins at 4. The event is free, open to the public. We'll feature a live broadcast of the draft on the big outdoor video board. And then the fans in attendance get to watch a chalk talk with former Warrior legend Jamal Wilkes, Bob Fitzgerald, and Kalena Azubuike. They're all going to be there. And then the event includes performances by the Warriors entertainment teams and a variety of food and beverage options.
0: It's awesome.
1: So that's what you could do next Tuesday. And if you want to be fancy, you could do both. You could do both.
0: Well, that's the way to do it.
1: Yeah, you can come hang with us between 2 and 4 or from 3 to 5 and then head over there afterwards, or you could go there at 4 and start there and then come hang out with us when the Warriors actually make the pick, which is going to be kind of 6 o'clock-ish, somewhere in there. We are feverishly getting our plan together because that pick might be coming like right when we sort of get off the air. So there might be bonus... There might be bonus Willie and Dibby.
0: Might be.
1: It's possible. We don't know yet.
0: And we might have an unheard of 6 p.m. crossover with Willard and Dibs and Grandy and Chickering, Carter Chickering Carter and Mark Chickering. Grandy doing the 6 to 9. So could be an unheard of crossover mid-pick with real-time reacts.
1: I love that Carter Chickering is doing 6 to 9 and is 6-9.
0: That works.
1: Those are both fun.
0: Which is why they're not going 6-8 because he is 6-9.
1: Yeah, he's like gonna need it in my contract to go to 9.
0: No doubt.
1: Anyway, speaking of the draft and all the things, so I heard this earlier today. I actually missed it somehow yesterday. I heard this earlier today, and it got me thinking because I was like, "Whoa, that's kind of a tree rattler, if you will." Listen to Mike Dunleavy. Yesterday, in the press conference, he is asked basically about the expectation of the draft pick and how quickly that pick is going to need to come in and contribute and play.
2: Yeah, I mean, I think the situation of the roster as it stands is going to lend itself to that. I think anytime we draft a player, I think we want to be apprehensive about the fact that a guy can come in and contribute right away. But in this scenario, I think we've got 4 guys right now under contract that'll be healthy for training camp. So I think there's opportunity abound for whoever we draft, both at 11 and 54, to play. And it's just... That's probably a little bit different than we've had in the past with some of these guys. So whether we like it or not, the guys are going to be out there, you would think, barring injury or whatever. So, that's a good thing. That probably speeds up their development.
1: Okay, this was not the point of what he was saying, but it threw me for a loop. Right now, we have 4 people who are under contract and healthy for camp.
0: Right.
1: Did we get to a consensus on who those 4 people are?
0: Yeah, we did.
1: Okay, Will Richard.
3: Number 1.
0: Yep, $2.1 million.
1: Guy Santos.
3: Number 2.
0: $4.6 million.
1: Steph Curry.
3: Number 3.
0: $62.6 million.
1: And Frank aforementioned guest, Brandon Poughkeepsie Kid.
3: Number 4.
0: Pazemski. $5.7 million in a team option, which I think they've already exercised.
1: So that's it. That's it. Those are the only 4 people who are healthy and currently technically on the team.
0: Jimmy Butler, 56.8, hurt.
1: Unhealthy.
0: Draymond, 27.7, needs to opt in.
1: Got to opt in.
0: Al Horford, 5.9.
1: Got to opt in.
0: D'Anthony Melton, 3.4.
1: Got to opt in.
0: GP2, QP3, Spencer, Lyons, Bassey, Cryer,
1: Free agents, all free agents.
0: All of them.
1: All free agents. Are we forgetting anyone?
0: No, I'm looking right at the list right now. Chris Stapps is another guy who needs to either re-sign or go elsewhere. Yeah. You got three guys with player ops.
1: Wow.
0: Yeah.
1: Wow. The Warriors have four players.
0: Can you imagine that camp? Like, you've got Steve Kerr and about 11 other coaches. All right, guys, today we're gonna try a little play two on two.
1: I mean, you want to talk about open gym. They're just out in this. Hey, who's got next? Like, we're looking for, you guys want to play? Four people.
0: Looking for a fifth. I could see Guru showing up.
1: Of course you could.
0: Headband on and like, Steve, I hear you need players. I'm here. I'm excited.
4: The world would be my lab.
0: I mean, they've got four. And so if you want to like play this further forward, Draymond probably will opt in.
1: Okay, so Draymond's on the team. That's one spot.
0: So that's five. And then if Porzingis comes back at a reasonable price, that'd be six.
1: But that's a big if. Like, I think past Draymond, I don't know what I would write in ink.
0: Horford would be the next closest to ink to me, but he may decide, I don't want to play anymore.
1: Yeah, I don't know if he's playing.
0: Yeah, and he's making almost $6 million. I mean, could he decide to opt out and get more elsewhere?
1: I doubt that. Yeah. I doubt it.
0: So for me, it's either he wants to play for $6 million or he doesn't want to play at all. I think that D'Anthony Melton is for sure opting out of 3.4.
1: If we look at it through the lens of, okay, Draymond's on the team, so that's a fifth. Jimmy Butler and Moses Moody are on the team. They're just not healthy.
0: Right.
1: So that's seven. Outside of those seven people. I don't know who the hell else is on the Warriors. And I know you can do the Horford and Kristaps and feel like it's probable, but I don't know. I don't know if Al Horford's playing basketball next year. I don't know if Kristaps is re-signing with the Warriors. I certainly don't know once we get past that to the, you know, the GP2s and the Pat Spencers of the world. Like, I have no clue what to expect there. And so the reason this hit me at such a level is we've got the draft in five days.
0: Yeah.
1: And then about a week and a half after the draft, free agency begins. And the Warriors have like a lot of roster spots to fill. So I know we spend all our time with the trades and the big game hunting and all of this. This offseason, in a way, and I just don't even know why I didn't think of it this way. This just got a lot more interesting to me because I'm even thinking about the bottom of the roster, not even just the top of the roster. Who's going to be on this team?
0: Well, there's an order to it, right? It's the draft, and then it's the option guys, Draymond, Al, and Melton. And if they don't rework Draymond's contract, and it feels like they won't, then he'll probably opt in. So he goes in. He's a person who will be there.
1: Yeah.
0: They do have the bird rights on Porzingis, which allows them to pay him a little bit more than other teams. And so if Porzingis does want to play here still, and he thinks that Dr. Rick Celebrini is the GOAT, then he becomes, I think, an early free agent decision. And then beyond that, you're right. Like the other smaller ones, GP2, that feels to me like something late in free agency, as is the rest of these guys.
1: Yeah. I mean, what are they going to do?
0: Right.
1: So Draymond's on the team. One or two people, you know, Mike Dunleavy said he'd like to get a player in the draft.
0: Yep.
1: So that's probably a player. And then he might go get another player in the second round. So that's probably another player.
0: Oh, but it might be a two-way guy, or it might be a case where they trade out of the second round. I mean, second rounders are not guaranteed to make the team, you know?
1: Not at all.
0: So if you just take the injured guys too, you go Steph and Jimmy, and if you add in Kristaps, and then it's Draymond, Moses, and Pods, it's Guy and Will. That's eight
1: right
0: there.
1: That's eight people.
0: That's eight. And then the pick would be nine.
1: And then the pick is nine, and maybe another pick will be 10.
0: Right, and if it's Horford, that's 11. Then
1: you still need like four more people.
0: Right. And you have options that you had last year, like guys like Lyons and Bassey and Cryer and Spencer and Payton II. I mean, those are basketball players, but I think before you get to that, you're going to want to go out and try to get other people if possible, you know?
1: Mm.
0: But to your point,

0: I mean, there's more work to do than just we're going big game hunting.
1: Right.
0: They've got to go small and medium game hunting too.
1: Yeah, they've got, right. And he kept referencing yesterday free agency. And what I have the hardest time believing in this moment for the Warriors is that there aren't some surprises coming. I really do feel that. I think there are a lot of Warrior fans right now who sort of listened to Mike Dunleavy yesterday, and a few weeks ago you listened to Dunleavy and Kerr together, and you came out of it going, oh, status quo. Boy, people are using the phrase run it back.
0: Yeah, I did, and you got mad.
1: Furious. Yeah, run it back. First of all, not only just because it didn't work, but they have used their words to say otherwise. Not running it back.
0: Right.
1: Like, this was not good. This was old. This was no back-to-backs. You're not running it back. So I really believe that they've got some things up their sleeve. That's what I believe.
0: What size are these things up their sleeve? Because we should have resolution on Giannis. Not that he's coming here. I'm not saying that. But the Giannis thing should be resolved in the next 4 or 5 days.
1: You would think.
0: Do they have something of that size and scope
1: no,
0: up their sleeve?
1: No, I don't think so.
0: Like a Jimmy trade for a somebody? I mean,
1: probably not.
0: Right. Do they
1: probably
0: have a medium
1: not.
0: Something like a Draymond Green trade for a something? Like Trey Murphy the third or Trey Murphy would be.
1: I'd argue those are at least medium large. I mean, a Draymond trade is not, that's not medium.
0: I was just thinking
1: that's
0: in
1: a
0: terms
1: big
0: of salary.
1: Deal.
0: That's a $27 million.
1: Okay.
0: You know, because you could. I mean, you could trade Moses Moody for a guy making $12 million, and that would be more of a small thing, you know, but.
1: Okay. We're brought to you by Fremont Bank, here for you, here for good. 888-957-9570 is the number. 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

0: Today on the pod, we're talking to Megan, trapeze artist and scratchers enthusiast. So, Megan, what do you like about playing scratchers?
1: Well, they're easy to play when I'm hanging around.
0: Oh, okay. Like when you're relaxing?
1: No, like when I'm hanging on the trapeze. I swing upside down, then do a quadruple somersault, all while playing a scratchers. Watch this. Ta-da!
0: Unbelievable.
1: I know, right?
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0: Let's get a little played out now.
3: I really disagree.
0: He's kind of 100% correct.
3: Yeah, exactly.
0: He's kind of playing that thing into the ground. I mean, it's been since yesterday.
3: Yeah. Well, that's what we do here.
0: It is. I get it.
3: You and I have the audacity.
0: The audacity.
3: As Jimmy Butler might say, to sit here and talk for 4 hours a day almost every day.
4: The audacity.
3: I have the audacity to get to the weekend and go, you know what? I think more people want to hear me. I think there are people in other states who didn't get to hear me Monday through Friday. We should talk more.
0: Shut up, Willard.
3: And then...
0: Wow.
3: And then you're thinking that something's getting played out?
0: After a day? Probably not.
3: I mean...
0: And, you know, some of the audience didn't catch that yesterday during one of my live reads. And
5: it's Dan Dibley.
0: So the voice cracked. It happens. You know, when you talk as much as I do in a show, it's bound to happen. You know?
3: Yeah, he was just warming up. That was the first time he spoke yesterday.
0: Hey, it's Dan Dibley.
3: Yeah, it's kind of like...
0: Might have been my fifth read of the eight.
3: It's kind
0: of
3: like when you go to the first hole playing golf and you're straight out of the trunk of the car. You haven't warmed up. It's a little hard to get through the ball.
0: Yep.
3: Yeah, warm it up.
0: Do you believe in a breakfast ball? Like, in other words, if you don't...
3: Sometimes.
0: You don't have a chance to get to the range and
3: sometimes.
0: You go out there and you hit your first shot and it's trash. It didn't count.
3: I mean, if you really were, you know, wow, I pulled up into the parking lot 6 minutes ago. You go to the tee, couple swings, a little stretch here, a little stretch there. And I don't mind if it's not a great shot, but if you're so... stiff or whatever, and you just like a ground ball and it goes 12 yards. Yeah, like re-rack.
0: Right.
3: But I don't know. Are there people waiting? I don't want to hold anybody up.
0: And is it a competitive situation? You know, are you playing for money against somebody or whatnot? Which I never
3: do. Offer it to, I rarely do that.
0: Yeah.
3: Rarely do that. And then just offer it to them too. Here. Sometimes I'll do that. Like if I feel like we have not loosened our backs up yet. Are we breakfast ball eligible?
0: Yeah, exactly.
3: Before you hit. That way it's offered to the whole group. And then you hit eight balls and really piss the people
0: off. That's a big breakfast.
3: You.
0: And I know you love breakfast.
3: I do love a big breakfast.
0: Yep.
3: I do.
0: We play in that tournament in Truckee every July. And the rule is you get one mulligan per round. Has to be off the tee. Yeah.
3: Yeah.
0: One mulli and one toast. You can only offer one toast.
3: What's
0: a
3: toast?
0: Hey, I just want to say for Dave, the tournament director, hey, there's your one toast. You don't get to toast a second time. Like,
3: what?
0: One mully, one toast.
3: I get what the mully is.

0: When are we toasting?
1: Like if you
0: have after the round?
1: Right. You know, you clink the glass. Hey, everybody, I just want to raise a glass for so-and-so. Hey!
0: Do you all have a problem with people trying to toast too much?
1: If you go to a second toast, you are probably toasted. So,
0: well, yeah.
1: There are rules. One mulli, one toast.
0: No,
1: make it a good one.
0: I know, but those... I'm just having a hard time because those things are not equal. I guess somebody would want 15 mullies if you
1: give it
0: to them.
1: Somebody would want seven toasts.
0: Really?
1: If you're
0: That's what I'm asking. Why would somebody be like, hang on?
1: Because you might be like fully in the bag, and it's like, you had your chance, Jim.
0: Yeah, but if you're fully in the bag, you're not going
2: to
0: follow.
2: Dibs, half in the bag.
0: You're not going to follow the rules. If I'm that far wasted, I don't care if somebody's like, you're only allowed one toast. I'm like, what are you going to do about it?
1: Well, okay.
0: What are you going to do?
1: You'd be surprised what happens.
0: What happens?
1: It's not like somebody gets a blanket party, as they say. You don't get beat with a bag of oranges
0: or pants or something.
1: No, you'd probably get more shouted down and publicly humiliated.
0: Okay,
1: but
0: that's what we're here to do. That's what guys do on a golf trip.
1: That's right.
0: Women, that's the number one thing I've learned that women don't understand about men.
1: Is just the mutual humiliation?
0: Like the closer you are, the more you rip each other. The harder you make it on each other. The more, like, this is why when we were talking earlier on the crossover, the whole, Steiny needs to be nicer to Goo. Y'all don't understand, dudes. This is what we do. We go out of our way. I drive 10 miles out of my way to make fun of my best friends. It's how we roll.
1: Yep.
0: It's what makes the whole thing work.
1: Well, the whole thing with Goo to me was just the contrast of when it's Steiny and Evan.
0: Well, yes.
1: That to what struck me. And again, that's part of like making fun of Steiny. Mm-hmm. So to your point.
0: That's their dynamic.
1: That was done to needle Steiny as opposed to, you know, highlight the relationships.
0: My experience has been when women best friends get into a fight, it's going to last a long time. Maybe forever.
1: It can.
0: When dude best friends get into a fight, probably going to get a beer about an hour later.
1: Yeah, even if hands are thrown.
0: Yeah. That's just like something you laugh about by the next day.
1: Even like an hour later.
0: Yeah.
1: It's just the way it goes.
0: I told you I threw John Bloom out of my house.
1: Yep.
0: Threw him out. Whatever. It's no big deal.
1: Yeah, you move on.
0: Yeah, anyway. All right. Hey, is Pulisic going to play tomorrow?
1: I think it's a game time decision.
0: I don't like that. And I don't think that exists. Can I go on a quick aside on that?
1: No, I wish you would.
0: Okay, I won't then.
1: No, please do. You always ask me and the answer is always yes. So if you could just save asking me and just quick aside.
0: Well, I just want to include you.
1: But the answer is yes.
0: Okay.
1: Like,
0: I don't think game time decisions exist. I refute the idea.
1: I think they do, but it's a lot less frequent than the way they're portrayed.
0: I don't believe anybody just gets to the game and they're like, all right, what do you think? Gonna play? Like, if a game time decision existed, then why is Adam Schefter, why is he on Twitter at 11 p.m. on Saturday nights telling you who is expected to play tomorrow? Because they already know. And if he knows at 11 p.m. on Saturday night, they know on Saturday morning. The game's not till Sunday. So I don't believe that Christian Pulisic is a game time decision. I understand the whole concept of let's have you go out there and work out and see how it feels. Like, I get that you can change your mind, I guess, but I think that your mind, put it this way, I think Team USA right now has a plan and he is either very probably in or very probably out.
1: See, I don't know if that's the case because the nature of this injury, it's, you know, he got kicked in the leg, he got a knock, and it got better, and then he played the first match, and he got hit again, and he had a knock again, and so now he might get the treatment, and a little bit more treatment might get him over the hump to where he can play, or at least be available. So I don't know if it's a case of he runs around in the pregame warm-up, and he tests it out. I think that game time decision is a thing, but I think it's used more than it actually is a reality.
0: Huh.
1: That's what I'll say.
0: So anyway, but back to the original question. You think he's playing tomorrow or not?
1: It's a game time decision, Mark. I have no idea.
0: Okay.
1: I think that he is not playing. That would be my gut.
0: Oh.
1: Yeah, that's my gut. Because now if it were a knockout game, I think he would play. I'm not trying to look past Australia, but I think the U.S. is in a spot where even if they don't get a result, if they were to lose, they're still likely going to advance into the knockout.
0: Can they beat Australia without him?
1: I think they can. Okay. And that also plays into it for me, the calculus.
0: Okay. Okay.
1: Just my guess.
0: I'm worried about this. It's a big game tomorrow.
2: You want to hear what Coach Mauricio Pochettino said?
0: Sure do.
2: He said, quote, he was training individually the whole week. Tonight, we have a meeting with our medical staff. We will assess the whole group, and tomorrow we will communicate if he's going to play. He's evolving and much better from Friday. We will see. If not available tomorrow, he'll be back for Turkey.
0: Okay.
1: He's evolving.
0: I love soccer World Cup lingo. This is one of my favorite parts of the tournament.
1: Pochettino?
2: Yes.
1: Okay.
0: Yeah.
1: I mean, it might be Brazilian. I don't know.
0: Sure. But I love the lingo. I absolutely, it's one of my favorite parts of the World Cup is when people start using words that they would never use. You don't hear them in sports, not in America at least.
2: Actually, my bad, Dibs. He's Argentinian.
1: Thank you.
0: Okay.
1: Apology accepted.
0: From who?
1: From you, because I asked if he's European, and you said, of course.
0: No, I thought you were basically asking, is he not from America?
1: I was asking if he's European, thinking that he was Italian. Pochettino, that must be Italian.
0: It does sound Italian.
1: Hence the reason I asked.
2: I apologize.
0: Yeah, but his last name could be Italian and doesn't mean he's from Italy. Well, you've got all kinds of Americans that have Italian last names.
1: I get it.
0: Yeah. Anyway. Yeah. Risotto. Hello.
2: His family is of Italian descent, but born in Argentina.
0: Are you from Europe? Pasta?
3: Was that?
2: Is my family from Europe?
0: No,
1: about that seat.
0: Are you from?
2: Hey.
0: Are you from Europe?
2: I'm not from Europe.
0: There you go. Risotto.
1: Right.
0: Anyway, my point is I love the words that only come up in the World Cup. Or I know for if you watch European soccer or whatever all the time. It would be fun if some of the other sports would adopt it just for this month. How fun would it be if Willy Adames steps up, Giants are down 2-1, and he whacks one 12 rows deep into left field, and John Miller is like, the equalizer! How fun would that be during the World Cup?
1: That would be fun.
0: I would love that. The equalizer. And things are exquisite.
1: Right.
0: I love it when soccer plays are exquisite. I don't get to hear that in other sports.
1: Perhaps a foul ball would be out to touch. Line drive, left field, out to touch.
0: All of it. Steve Kerr, is Steph going to play tomorrow? Well, he's evolving.
1: Totally.
0: So, we'll tell you tomorrow. But he's evolving. I love that. There's there's a majesty to it.
1: There is.
0: Yeah.
1: That's a little bit of mystery, too. He's
0: for
1: evolving.
0: Sure. Yeah, it's got like a little James Bond, whatchamacallit kind of a thing going on.
1: Based on the quote that Grandy read, I don't think he's playing. I think that you're going to hold him out, but because he said he's evolving, and if he's out, then he'll definitely be ready for Turkey.
0: He also admitted that he's not a game-time decision. They said they're going to decide tonight, and then they would communicate it tomorrow.
1: Yeah, they're going to meet tonight. Yeah.
0: To decide.
1: Right.
0: Yeah.
1: Then he's a nighttime decision, and that night is tonight.
0: That's correct. All right. 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The Giants do not play today. Very exciting times for the Giants, for their fans, and for us at 95.7 The Game. Because they're on a winning streak, and it gets to last at least one more day. If you are a big fan of the station, you know that we like to bet things with each other, and it's usually not money, but we put things on the line. Grandy and I we woke up to a text this morning that had a lot of emojis in it. Fire emojis, happy emojis. A lot
4: sports,
0: of
4: sports, man.
0: Yeah, there was a lot of stuff going on in this text. And yes, it was from Daryl the Guru Johnson, and all it said was Giants 3 straight, which we knew. And I don't know about you, every time the Giants even win 2 in a row, my mind starts going there, but I refuse to acknowledge it until it gets to at least 4. It has to get to 4. But Guru is Guru. So he acknowledges it right now, which I think is a little bit jinxy, but that's okay. They're only halfway there.

0: living on a prayer.
1: And the bit is he and Steiny made a bet that if the Giants would or wouldn't win six in a row. Guru was yes, Steiny was no.
0: And then by extension, if they were to go on a winning streak, it does bring back to the party our season-long bet of whether or not the Giants will ever touch 500. And so they're still way back of that. They're still 12 back of that.
1: It's you, Grandy, and you. You somehow have two shares of that. Maybe you give the lovely Christy the third share because she's a great plus one.
0: I don't want her spending money on this either. But anyway,
1: ostensibly, her money is kind of your money. And on the no side, it's me, the Grandy Man, and Goo.
0: Right.
1: And they have to touch 500.
0: I apologize. I said that wrong.
1: So they're 12 below. If they were to get to six wins in a row right now, they would only be nine below. And Goo would get his six in a row win over Steiny. And the last time they were just nine below is when they were 20-29.
0: Yeah. I mean, we're not even at the halfway point yet. So there are enough games, but there are not enough pitchers. That's the way I look at it.
1: Right. Even yesterday where they're up 7-2 and it's like, and I finally got here and I was like, did they close that thing out?
0: Oh my
1: and you're
0: God.
1: Like, not yet.
0: No. No. The ninth inning was painful last night. Matt Gage came in, gave up four consecutive hits.
1: Yep.
0: Also, don't forget, the Giants were able to win game one of the doubleheader mainly because they got to sub in Robbie Ray for Adrian Hauser. Like, Hauser went out there and only pitched one inning, and he did what he always does in the first inning, which is give up a two spot.
1: He gave up the biggest home run in baseball this year.
0: Yes.
1: That thing was, what, 475 or
0: something? So, like, the Giants lucked into this a little bit, and that's why I keep looking at six-game win streaks, and I'm like, Hauser or Malley or somebody's going to have to give you a win, or else you're going to have to score 11. And that can happen, but it's tough. So, anyway, you're heading into the weekend, and the Giants are going to have to sweep the fish. And if they do, that's six in a row, if there's no rainouts. And then the other issue for the Giants, and nobody will care about this, but they've now got to make up a game in Atlanta at some point. And there's not really, like, that's all the way. I don't know if you know this. I don't know if you guys are geography majors. It's really far from here. It's all the way on the other side of the country. And the Giants don't go to the East Coast all that often. And when they do, there's just not a lot of off days. Some people they matched it all up. It looks like the only day left of the whole season where both of these teams have it off is, I think, September 16th.
1: The 17th, actually.
0: 17th, yep. Okay. And the Giants will have to finish a game in St. Louis and then fly to Atlanta, play an early game, and then fly from Atlanta to Los Angeles to get ready for a weekend series against the Dodgers.
1: Fun.
0: Oh, yeah. Tons of fun.
1: And this is where baseball, first of all, I don't know if it rained all day in Atlanta today, but they could have moved the game all the way up and tried to squeeze it in.
0: Can you do that, though, for ticket holders?
1: I think you can.
0: You'd have to refund everybody. You can't, like, in the middle of a work day, I would imagine that would. And they knew, yes, I don't know when it started raining, but
1: they knew 2 days ago
0: they left the ballpark last night and everyone was like, probably not playing tomorrow.
1: Yeah, and the other one that seems too convenient, and again, it comes down to like ticket holders and money, but they're coming here in like a week and a half. You could just tack on a second game and let Atlanta be the home team and bat last.
0: That's probably what they should do.
1: It's too pragmatic, and I don't find a way to give Atlanta like a piece of the pie. That way they don't lose out on a gate.
0: Yeah, there's no off day in there at all. Like, they play on Thursday. The Braves get here on Friday. The Giants play in Arizona on Monday. So, yeah, it would have to be a doubleheader. I bet the teams would say no.
1: Right, no doubt.
0: I bet they say no.
1: And that's why we don't have doubleheaders anymore.
0: Yeah.
1: And I was thinking about that when they had a almost doubleheader yesterday. Thinking about being a kid, when that schedule would come out at Candlestick, you looked for the two or three doubleheaders that were scheduled, and those are the games you went to.
0: For sure.
1: Those are the games you begged your dad to take you to.
0: Well, and this one that they did yesterday, that was two totally separate entrances.
1: Exactly.
0: Yeah, which is why the first one was empty, because those were all people who had tickets the night before, and they got to see two innings of baseball, and then they were told to go home.
1: Right. Go home, but come back tomorrow, and you get in free.
0: What happens there? I have a ticket, I go to a game, I get an inning and a half, and then they tell you the game's over, but you can come back tomorrow on a Wednesday morning.
1: Right.
0: and I've got to work. Do I get my money back?
1: I wonder. I mean, you
0: anybody
1: might
0: know?
1: You might get a rain check, which...
0: Oh, for another ticket.
1: Yeah, you should.
0: A future game.
1: Like if you go to Safeway, for example, and you might see me in the aisles, and you go and you look to get an item that's on sale, and they're out of that item, you can get a rain check, and therefore, when they do have the item, you bring your rain check in, and you get the item at the price where you should have gotten it, yeah. And they happen to be out.
0: Hmm.
1: It's a rain check.
0: Anyway, whatever. They're Braves fans, and they do the Tomahawk Chop, so I really don't care about them anyway.
1: Exactly.
0: Yeah. Hey, before we leave Giants, and I want to get back to the Warriors here in just a little bit, I want to circle back to something that we were talking about a little bit off the top of the show. Oh, and I didn't get to ask you about your boy Wisenhunt. You love Carson Wisenhunt.
1: Yeah, he looked good.
0: What'd you think?
1: Love the changeup. I mean, he lefty wearing number 88. So you got the young hitting phenom wearing 8. And yep. Could he be the pitching phenom in 88? I think that he should have been up earlier than this as opposed to a Malley or a Hauser. But he did look good. I know it's just 5 innings, but yep. The changeup is fun to watch because in this day and age of everyone throwing 100, 101, he'll just pull the string on thing often.
0: Yep. I mean, he got himself into some trouble, but he kept getting out of trouble. And, yeah, he's got good stuff. So I was like, I don't know. That was a little bit encouraging. You got to keep in mind, man, this is the Braves. This is the best team in the National League.
1: Yep.
0: And that's part of what I'm getting at. So the point I was making earlier, and I please take this the way I mean it. The Giants are 31-43. I am not married, quite frankly, to anything that's happening with this Giants team. This has been as frustrating of a year, quite frankly, as I can ever remember. When you loop in so many different things, the fact that with no closer, you seem to blow wins that are already in your hands. You've got high-priced players who are underperforming. You've got, quite frankly, what happened over the weekend where players are writing stuff on their hats, not wearing hats. Major League Baseball has already come out and kind of condemned that and told players, better watch out, don't do that stuff. So warnings have been issued. I don't want to get into that subject, but go listen to what Mike Kruko said about all this. There's just a big, big, bigger picture thing. I'm not trying to take away anyone's right to have an opinion or do what they want, but that was disappointing. That had to be a display that happened on that night. There's a litany of things that have made this particular Giants team incredibly frustrating. But I'm starting to like a lot of their offense. Not all of it. I get the positional clunkiness. They've got to figure that out. Bryce Eldridge is a huge part of this. But from Casey to Bryce to Jung-Hoo, and even the guys that everybody, quote-unquote, wants to get out of town, who I think, whether or not they've been disappointing, that's fine. I don't think they're that bad, though. And then you've got Luis Arraez, who everybody is just ready to trade. And at a certain point, I'm wondering, how many hits does he need to get before we at least have a conversation? Can we just let? That's all I want.
1: Right.
0: Just have a conversation as to whether or not you maybe should look to make a different move, and then walk over to second base and offer him an extension. I don't. I'm not like. I know you can trade him and then sign him back, so you could do that.
1: Right. Probably won't happen.
0: That's probably the smart way to go about it. And you're right. It probably won't happen. But I feel like there's a conversation there.
1: I think the conversation
0: is incredible.
1: It stems from. When you get to the deadline, are you still in the mix or not? Because if you're not in the mix, he's incredible, and you'll get more for him now than you will in the offseason when he walks for nothing. So for me, it comes down to, are you still in the race?
0: Right, but then again, how old is Luis? Luis is 29, okay? Hadn't even had his 30th birthday yet. There's if you did decide we want Luis Arraez to be our second baseman, you're the only team that can talk to him about that right now. You can talk to him about that right now, and you don't have to wait till the offseason to compete with other teams. So all I'm saying is, can we just, I'd love to have a discussion about it. I get that it's probably not the right thing to do and all of that stuff, but this auto trade thing of a guy who literally, I mean, are they not allowed to trade him until after the All-Star game because he's probably

0: their only guy who's going to make the team?
1: I mean, it's either him or Casey or Jung-Hoo Lee, right?
0: Yeah, I mean,
1: one of the three.
0: Those would be the only options.
1: You're probably going to get one all-star.
0: And I don't even know how, like, Casey, do they even know what position he is? Jung-Hoo Lee's a corner outfielder. Usually that's reserved for power guys. So, yeah, I don't know. I don't know. I just think that there's a discussion there.
1: Yeah.
0: That's really all I'm saying.
1: He's second in baseball in hits, and Jung-Hoo Lee is seventh in baseball in hits.
0: They've both been fantastic.
1: And the team itself is second in baseball in hits. And if you look at the other metrics, they're no longer dead last in runs, in home runs, in OPS.
0: No, they have a good offense.
1: After having an unbelievably bad offense.
0: Correct. Yeah. I don't get it, but that's what we're watching. We're sponsored by Safeway, 888-957-9570. Anything that you want to weigh in on Giants-related, hop in now, and Will, stay where you are. You'll lead us off. 888-957-9570. And then we can skip back to Warriors in a little bit. Anthony Slater was on the morning show, had some good stuff that we can go through. So all of that is still ahead here on Willard and Dibs.
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11: The future!
10: All the way back, Dubon. And he'll jump!

0: about Louisa Rise, if I may?
1: Go ahead.
0: You know how we were just talking about how Pulisic is evolving?
1: Yes.
0: I think Louisa Rise is evolving as well.
1: You think?
0: Was he this, and Pasta, would you weigh in on this? Was he this hot doggy at the beginning? I feel like his hot dogginess is rising.
1: On the rise.
2: It's definitely rising.
0: Thank you, Dave. This guy, he's got
1: one up, man.
0: He's got body parts gyrating everywhere no matter what happens.

0: Moreno on his way to first base. He's flipping bats. He's got arms flying everywhere. Legs are popping up. He looks like Michael Jackson on his way down to first base. When he gets a base hit, give me a break. And when he hit that homer yesterday, like, my God, he's always had flair, but dude is a full-blown hot dog. And he was not doing that at the beginning of the year. By the way, one more thing. Love it.
1: Yeah.
0: Love it. It's so entertaining.
1: Maybe it's the Willy Adames influence. I mean, his first year with the club, and unless you're hardwired to be that guy, you probably come in and act a little bit more conservatively. Like, Drew Gilbert gets called up, and he's immediately, you know, choking people and, like, play fighting with his manager and all the rest of it, because that's who he is. He's out there gyrating in the outfield, and, you know, maybe Arise is just getting more comfortable. And when you're playing this well, you feel free to, you know, let your emotions fly a little bit.
0: I guess, but he's been playing this well the whole year.
1: Right, but now you've done it for, you know, 3 months, and you come in, and all he hears is, why'd they sign this guy? His OPS is terrible. He's punching Judy. He can't play defense. I'm Mark Grandy. I can't believe they brought this guy in.
0: I mean, you do have to wear that one a little bit. A little bit. A little bit.
1: He was not alone,
0: okay.
2: He has been so much better than I was expecting.
0: Yeah.
2: I still stand by my analysis of the player that he was the last couple of years. If he was doing what he did last year, this year, then I think I would be right. He's just been way, way better than he has been recently.
0: Okay, so
2: which surprised me.
0: There it is from Mark Grandy. If this had gone differently, then he would have been right. I'm going to try that.
2: I think most people's evaluation of who he was last year is still wrong. This year, though, he's a different player.
0: I love it, Grandy. I'm going to try this at the sports book next time I go to Vegas. Hey,
1: you know what Grandy is?
0: What's that?
1: He's evolving.
0: Yes, he's evolving.
1: He,
0: I'm gonna try that though. Big Bob behind the sports book is like, you've got the Niners -3.5 and they only won by 2. Yeah, but Bob, if they'd kicked another field goal, then I would have been right. Pay me. Next level.
1: Yeah.
0: Next level.
1: That would be.
0: Yeah. So I'm going to try that. Thank you, Grandy.
2: You couldn't have possibly predicted he would become the best defensive second baseman in baseball after not even playing second base for 2 years.
0: I'm not asking you to predict anything, but I do know some people who were not so dismissive of the signing. I do know some people.
1: I loved it.
0: I know you did.
1: I'm an old guy.
0: So did I.
1: I love a guy who gets base hits.
0: Right.
1: And even if you look at his full career as a rook, he had an OPS of 838, and in 2023, his OPS was 862 with 10 home runs.
0: He's a legit great hitter, and Grandy's not wrong to be surprised at the way he's fielded the ball.
2: He's also hitting better than he has the last couple of years.
0: That's fair. Maybe he just needed somebody to give him a hug. Not really. Like, the Giants were the only team that believed in him. They went, yes. You can play second base, and maybe that belief and positivity and Ron Washington and all of these things allowed him to come in and be the best version of himself. Plus, as he arrives, it's a bunch of naysayers, and sometimes that gets under people's skin too, and they get a little boosh you and watch this. And maybe that happened. And now he's been so consistent that the guy is literally dancing wherever he goes on the baseball field.
1: Yeah.
0: And it's really fun. And so there's a piece of my point in that, too. Like, I know that trading Luis Arraez is probably the right thing to do. But then again, hold on a second. Like, I really like this guy. You really like him. So, and by the way, Oracle Park, kind of perfect for him.
1: Yeah.
0: Big gaps. Gap to gap line drive hitter. I don't know, man.
1: He's got six triples this year.
0: I'm just trying to, like, think about this with a little bit more of an open mind. I think we've traded Luis Arraez and Robbie Ray so quickly, and I get it, and it's probably the right thing to do, and it probably will happen. But can we just pause for a moment and talk about it? Is there a different player that you could trade? And therefore, it opens the whole thing up, and you just go to Luis Arraez and say, how about a 4-year deal right now? Right now. And by the way, you probably get a discount because you take

0: of the unknown out of play. You don't have to worry about injury for the second half of the year. You don't have to worry about, I don't know where, you know, is there another team that's going to let me play second base? We don't know these things in free agency. He might say yes. And maybe you want that. 29-year-old, all-star level, batting title extraordinaire.
1: Right.
0: Who's evolving.
1: He is, and there's really no rush for either thing. You've got 6 weeks as of this coming Monday until the deadline. And just looking at their schedule, they play game number 113 the day before. Really 112, because that rain out from today will be moved after that. But you'll have 112 down and 50 to go when the deadline hits. So if you decide on that day, August 3rd is the deadline, if you decide you don't want to trade him, well, then you can start thinking about an extension and making that move. I do think that between now and next April, you've got to free up a spot for Casey Schmidt, assuming he continues to be this good. And it'd be nice to free up a spot for Bryce Eldridge, but that's less of an emergency because you can do the DH first base thing, and it seems to be working this year. But I do think the Ramos, Schmidt, Arise triad, you're going to have to figure out a way to free up a spot for Casey Schmidt on the regular.
0: For sure. For sure. No, he probably needs to get into the infield. And that might be the easiest way to do it. Right. So I understand that.
1: I am interested to see him in right field, though, because Casey has a good arm. And the arm will play in right field. I don't know if the glove and the range will.
0: I mean.
1: But the arm will play.
0: Asking Casey Schmidt to cover right center field.
1: It's a big ask.
0: I mean, he can run. He's not slow. He's not slow, and he's got a good arm. So it's not wild. But, I mean, I don't know. What are we doing next week? Is he catching?
1: Right.
0: This guy's played everywhere. He's played all four infield spots. He's now played left field. We're going to go right field next. It's clunky, that's all. But so, yeah, trading Luis Arraez might be the easiest, quickest, most painless way to do all of this. But it doesn't have to be. And that ESPN Top 100 thing about the most likely guys to get traded, Arraez is number one on the Giants and in the top 15, but at number 20 right behind was Matt Chapman.
1: Right.
0: You could do that too and just put Casey at third. That's his natural position, by the way.
1: Exactly, and that would take Chapman to waive the no trade, and who knows if he will. Apparently he says that they haven't had that conversation, but word may have gotten to the Giants through his agent. Who knows? We still have, as I mentioned, 6 weeks and 4 days until the deadline. So all these things have no real urgency until you get closer to the deadline. And, you know, I mentioned 112 games you will have played, and right now you've played 74. So that is 38 more games. You're going to play 38 more games until the deadline, and you're 12 below. Let's say you go 24-14. And so now you're 55-57.
0: Yeah, I mean, unlikely.
1: I'm just saying.
0: Very unlikely, but sure.
1: 24-14 is not like, I'm not saying it's crazy.
0: It's not crazy.
1: But if they do that, and now you're sitting 2 games below .500, and you're probably 4 out of the wild card, and in the middle of the pack, it might change the conversation.
0: It absolutely might change the conversation, and I don't know if necessarily in a good way, because that's putting the Giants back in that spot that they've been in the past, where they sort of feel like they might be contenders, and their fans think, no, you're not. And then you make moves, and then off you go into the second half, and you go nowhere, and you didn't maximize your roster. So that seems unlikely to me. I don't think that the Giants, I know that they've said, we're not sellers yet, but we're certainly heading down that track. And I think that that's probably the prudent thing to do this season. I'm not convinced yet on what the right sell is. You can sell, but who? And I could be sold on the idea of a trade that involves Chapman or Ramos or, you know, and then instead
1: of Arraez.
0: And an extension to Arraez.
1: Right.
0: I could be sold on it. I don't think it's likely. I'm not saying it's the right thing to do, but I'd love to explore as another 20 to 25 games at least play out, you know?
1: It certainly is the prudent thing to do. And again, not getting crazy with the 24-14 thought, but just looking at the schedule between now and the deadline, you've got 7 against Colorado and a series against the Angels doesn't mean that you're going to beat bad teams, but 10 of your 38 are against the crap, the bottom of the absolute barrel.
0: Yeah. I mean,
1: just
0: again,
1: saying.
0: I know, but we noticed this earlier in the year, and it's probably another good day to bring it up after yesterday. When the Giants are going against a good team, that doesn't seem to really change much. Like they play just as good against the good teams as they do against the bad, or you could say they play just as bad against the bad teams as they do against the good. That's all. They've got a winning record against the Dodgers, and they're now 2-0 against the Braves.
1: 0-6 against Arizona.
0: Yep.
1: 0-3 against the Yankees. 0-3 against Tampa.
0: Yeah, but the Yankees, that was the first three games of the year, but yeah.
1: I'm still,
0: yeah.
1: But
0: yeah.
1: To your point, though, 1-3 against the Mets, and they're not great. 1-2 against the Rockies, and they're absolutely terrible.
0: That one's painful.
1: Right.
0: That series was painful.
1: It hasn't really mattered the quality of their opponent.
0: Right.
1: Because their play has been usually not good enough.
0: Will and Marin. Hi, Will. Thank you for calling. What's up?
2: Well, thanks for taking my call, guys. Yeah, just to talk about a few Giants-related things. So when I was younger, my mom took me and my best friend to go see Jason Schmidt play. And it was a rainy day. And unfortunately, they had to put the tarp on and they sent us home. But the good thing was that they doubled it up with that makeup game and a night game about an hour later with fireworks. So I don't know if they do that now, but they really hooked us up with that. I'm with you, Willard. I'm not really married with anything about this team except for Bryce Eldridge. And one of the reasons why was it kind of made me more of a believer on how he wanted to be the face of the franchise. There was a video of him working with Ron Washington, and after every piece of advice that he was given or taken, it was always, yes, sir, thank you, sir. Yes, no problem, sir. And just the way that he carried himself, like he had no problem taking the constructive criticism. He had no problem with understanding that, you know, he was flawed in certain areas, and just to see him working towards that to get better at the little things, like that's amazing. Like obviously the power's there, you know, you've been money on it. He's been absolutely amazing at, you know, taking control of at bats, and at such a young age, he's very mature, but to also see that he's willing to put the work in to be a special player, I think that that's amazing. And as for Grandy, I'm going to take that straight to the bank as well. I'm going to go to my boss at the end of this week when I get my paycheck and tell him, hey, you know, you're a little short on my check. And he's going to ask me why. And I'm going to say, hey, look, if I worked a few more hours of overtime, I'd have had more money. So pay me. Thanks, guys. Have
0: there
2: a great
0: it is.
2: Day.
0: Yeah, well done, Will. Thank you.
1: Perfect.
0: Appreciate it.
1: Now, it's an if-then proposition.
0: Yeah. No, Grandy, you've changed people's lives today. I really want to congratulate you.
3: Thank you.
0: Yeah, it's a big deal. It's a big deal. So going forward, whenever something doesn't go your way, you just tell whoever you're talking to, hey, if this had been different, then it would go my way.
1: Right.
0: Or if you're in a fight with someone and you feel like they've kind of got you pinned, like they're right and you're wrong, you could say, right, you're right now, but if it were if it were different, what we were talking about, then I would be right.
1: I mean,
0: and then just see what happens. You might freeze them.
1: If I wasn't such a jerk, then, you know, we wouldn't be in this fight.
0: Right.
1: You know? How about that?
0: If you go back to the thing that you think I was wrong about, and if I didn't do it, then I would have been right.
1: Huh?
0: So put that in your pipe and smoke it.
3: Come on. I was wrong.
0: Oh.
1: Huh.
0: Oh.
1: Huh. Well, here's another one you can use. Because we talked about Rookie of the Year yesterday and the odds, and we went to FanDuel.
0: Did they change?
1: Here's another one you can use. We talked about this yesterday. Rookie of the Year. FanDuel. Bryce Eldridge yesterday was plus 850, which means you bet 100, you win 850 if and when he becomes Rookie of the Year. And
0: yeah,
1: now it's at plus 600. So
0: I knew
1: you,
0: it.
1: You can go to the people and say, if I would have gotten on it yesterday,
0: no,
1: I would have gotten 850.
0: I was so busy yesterday, and I wanted to do your
1: Kalshi
0: thing, and I told you to Kalshi for me, and you wouldn't do it.
1: I Kalshied for myself.
0: I know. And then I'm like driving home, or actually, were we still here? Were we on the air?
1: We were.
0: And he homered.
1: He homered it.
0: And I'm like, crap. There go my odds. They moved that much?
1: This is the FanDuel, but yes.
0: What's the Kalshi move?
1: I'm looking right now. Stock up on my trade. The current value is greater than my cost yesterday. So it's gone up about 3%.
0: Only 3%?
1: But, I mean, it...
0: What was it at when you bought it?
1: It was at 26%, I think.
0: And

0: Now it's at 29.
1: It was at 23 and it's up to 26%.
0: Okay, so there's still time to make a buttload of money.
1: Plenty of time, yeah. Plenty of time. If I'm correct, I will recoup about 6 times my investment. Or I could cash out now and get about 3% on my investment. So we're going to let it ride a little longer.
0: Let it ride.
1: Yep. The one I'm probably going to sell
0: will
1: is...
0: Will you text me tonight, please?
1: Yes.
0: Because I have the biggest problem. Do you have this problem? I don't know. I don't think it's an age thing because it's only a certain time of day. I get very tired. I'm a morning person.
1: Yep.
0: I don't like the night. I really don't. And when we'll get done with everything. We'll cook people dinner, and then we kick them into their bedroom, and we go to bed, and then they go to bed, and then I look over at my laptop, and I go, yeah, it's finally time to get to all of those things that I needed to do today online. And I can't remember what the hell any of them were. I have no clue what it was I needed to get done. So then I end up just laying down in bed and I watch The Daily Show or something for about 8 minutes, pass out, wake up the next day. And I'm like, oh, that's the 6 things I needed to do, but I can't do them right now because I got to get the kid to camp or do whatever the hell we're all doing
1: and
0: walk the dog. And then we come here and we do the show and then we go home and dinner and rinse, repeat.
1: Yep.
0: And we're going to get to 8:30 tonight and I'm going to go, all right,
1: game time,
0: Kalshi. And I'm going to go, what the hell was it that I wanted to do? Will you please send me a text?
1: I will try and to remember. I kind of have the same thing as you where... God
0: dang, it's really frustrating.
1: Yeah, with your new phone, you could set a reminder. You could just...
0: I know that there's ways around this, Dibs.
1: Right. And I'd like you to... I don't want to be your enabler.
0: We're frazzled.
2: Can you help me fix my phone?
1: I'd like you to take steps forward and evolve. I'd like you to evolve and set a reminder or... write something down.
0: But the problem is I would need to do that right now. And I'm talking to you.
1: Right.
0: That's big. I'll set an alarm. I've done that a bunch of times too.
1: I'm proud.
0: Set the alarm for 9 o'clock tonight. And then the alarm goes off and I go, I don't even know what the hell I set the alarm for. I don't know I don't know why I'm doing that. That causes a lot of anxiety.
1: Yeah, frustration.
0: Because you're like, you set the alarm, so it's really important. And then you get there. And you don't know what it's for. And now I know that I'm missing something important.
1: Right, because you set an alarm. It's that important. The good news is Bryce Eldridge's percent chance to win Rookie of the Year on Kalshi probably won't move today because they're not playing. Unless one of these other Stewarts goes off, then...
0: That'd be great.
1: That would be great.
0: That'd be great. What if he goes 0 for 4 with 3 strikeouts?
1: Then, I mean, that might hurt you.
0: Yeah.
1: I'll try to remember to text you.
0: I appreciate
1: it. Got a lot going on, though.
0: Thank you, 925. Adulting is hard, Willie. It really is. It's very hard to be an adult.
1: It can be.
0: Yeah.
1: I mean, especially you've got, you know, a new wife and 5 kids between you and a couple of pets and 2 households and 4 jobs. Right. You got a lot going on over there.
0: Who set this up? Who did these things?
1: All the things that you're dealing with?
0: Yeah.
1: I mean, I'm kind of cut from the same cloth. A guy who at 54 decided, another baby.
0: That's a good point.
1: I have an idea.
0: That's why I tuck up next to you. That makes me feel better about the stupid things that I do.
1: I mean.
0: Not to call them stupid.
1: Whoa.
0: They're not.
1: Old enough to listen now.
0: That didn't come out right. That's not the word. Risky.
1: I thought you were doing your Brandon Ayuk right there. Stupid. You're saying having a kid in your 50s?
0: Stupid ass boy.
1: That's right.
0: Yeah.
3: They mad because they stupid little ass boy.
1: Toddler.
3: She was being a little cat.
0: Okay, hang on. This is important. You got to stop all the drippy drops. Just stop for a second. 3, 2. It's time to toast the sparkling performance of the week, presented by Jay Vineyards, and that is none other than Gabby Williams, who was awesome again last night. Friend of 95.7 The Game, and she and the Valkyries put it on them last night. 91-80 win over the Dallas Wings. Williams, check it out with these numbers. 25 points. She also grabbed 3 boards, dished out 4 assists. The defense, as always, also great for the Valkyries, limiting the Wings to just 7 points in the second quarter. That is the fewest points allowed by the Valkyries in any quarter in team history. They also rocked a 19-0 run in that second quarter, and that really turned the game around and sent it in the Valkyries' direction. So, everybody, on the best day of the week, let's raise a toast to Gabby Williams and the defense. Jay Vineyards is proud to be the official sparkling wine of the Golden State Valkyries. So, Valks fans, join us at the game, at home, or at our winery in Healdsburg for an exceptional wine tasting experience. Jay Vineyards, raise a glass to excellence on the court and in every bottle. All right. We have some new Warriors related content.
1: Okay.
0: To share.
1: Some fresh Warriors content. I love it.
0: Yeah. From Kevin O'Connor and Tom Haberstroh. Now, I caution everybody. Grandy, has this been your experience too? Kevin O'Connor hates the Warriors. He kind of hates the Warriors. Is that a thing?
4: In my head.
0: No?
4: No.
0: Well, how would you describe it?
4: A realist?
0: Well, I don't mind that. I feel like he's just kind of over all of it. And he thinks that what the Warriors are attempting to do is kind of a joke.
4: What are they attempting to do?
0: You know, just like ride the old guys. He's not alone.
4: Well, gear up for what he said today.
0: Woo! Did you hear that?
1: That's a tease right there, people.
0: Better gear up.
1: I'm geared.
0: Okay. So we'll play that for you next, because on his podcast, some bangers and some zingers related to the Warriors.
1: Okay.
0: Okay, so that's coming up next. Our draft special is coming up Tuesday, June 23rd, live. Laughing Monk in San Francisco, 2 to 6. The great Dan Dibley will be there. Come out, watch the draft with us, hang out, do a high five, all of that. We're brought to you by Fremont Bank. Here for you, here for good. This is Willard and Dibs.
1: And Dan Dibley here. 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
8: I think I need to apologize.
9: Okay, I accept your apology.
8: Yeah, thank you. No, is it, I don't like being, you know, not in the know. Or I don't like when something gets by me. Hey, nothing gets by you, pal. And I don't like calling things not by their name.
10: Right. Nothing gets past you.
8: Thanks, Bill. Bill's coming to Napa soon.
9: Yeah, it's actually it's a movie, Call Me By Your Name. But I don't think it has to do with what you're talking about.
8: Well, it might. You know, for instance, I don't want to call Andre Iguodala Iggy. He doesn't like it.
9: Doesn't like it, no.
11: I want Iguodala.
8: We're watching the U.S. Open is on this week. Pretty soon, they are going to have another golf tournament. It is called the Open Championship. It's not called the British Open, so I don't call it the British Open. If you want to call it the British Open, call it the British Open. You're just calling something not by its name. I don't like doing that. So I had no idea that Turkey is not Turkey anymore.
9: Are you talking about the Thanksgiving mainstay?
8: No, talking about the country that's in the United States group at the World Cup.
9: Correct.
8: I'm looking at the games, and they play Paraguay tomorrow, and all of a sudden, all these nations that play tomorrow, U.S., Australia, Brazil, Haiti, Paraguay, and then we got new letters in Turkey. And I asked you about it, and so am I just late to the party? I didn't know this.
9: Yeah, 4 years late, in fact.
8: Okay.
9: And it's an English language thing, because I don't know if you're in Turkey, as they like to be called
8: it's
9: now.
8: It's Turkey.
9: Turkey.
8: If that's what it is, then that's what I want to call it.
9: And you should, because I'm looking here, thank you AI, not Andre Iguodala, but AI. They officially changed it when the United States formally accepted a request from the Turkish government. In other words, they requested that in English, they no longer be Turkey. Maybe it's because of the Adam Sandler song. I love to eat turkey. Remember that one from a ways back?
8: Well, I can imagine also, like, if you think, thank you. If you think about this in the American lexicon, turkey is not the most positive word. I know that Grandy eats a sandwich every day.
9: Every day.
8: And we love Thanksgiving, but also if you call someone a turkey, that's not a compliment. So I can understand a country not wanting to be called Turkey. I'm just mad at myself that I...

0: I didn't know this. So it's Turkey.
1: Turkey. Turkey, according to AI. Turkey.
0: Turkey. Okay, then let's call it Turkey.
1: Let's.
0: I don't want, like, we're going to play them here in a week and a half.
1: Right.
0: I don't want to be calling them Turkey if they're Turkey.
1: They would rather you not call them Turkey.
0: Then I won't.
1: They petitioned. We accepted. Turkey, yay!
2: And you don't get to call the Ivory Coast the Ivory Coast either. You got to call the Côte d'Ivoire.
0: What'd you just say?
2: Côte d'Ivoire.
1: Côte d'Ivoire.
0: Côte d'Ivoire.
1: Which is French for Coast of Ivory.
0: Okay. Côte d'Ivoire.
2: It's just what all these countries call their country in their country.
0: Yeah, but that sometimes is a different language. If you spell the word Japan in Japan, it's not J-A-P-A-N.
2: Yeah, right. But it's how they pronounce it.
0: It's a completely different language. It's why I don't run around here all day going San Francisco and California and San Rafael. Like, it's different. It's a
1: And I think Ivory Coast is still Ivory Coast if you're using the English, but it, like, if you look at their three-letter abbreviation, it's, I think it's C-D-I.
2: It's actually C-I-V.
1: C-I-V, yeah. Côte d'Ivoire.
0: I mean, that's a kind of fun to say, Côte d'Ivoire.
1: Right.
0: All right. I just want to do it right. That's all I'm saying. And I didn't understand what was going on when I opened up the scoreboard and Paraguay's playing Turkey.
1: Yeah.
0: Well, but now you educated me, so there we go.
1: And the other ones you might come across are, for example, the Democratic Republic of the Congo, which used to be Zaire. And Zaire...
0: Yeah, but I feel like that's been that way for a while now.
1: Right, and it might have been an overthrow, and, you know, then you become, you know, the DRC.
0: But Turkey is just a request.
1: Right.
0: Right?
1: Like, and then granted.
0: Like DeMarcus Cousins didn't want to be called Boogie. That's a request.
1: Yes.
0: Granted.
1: And the Czech Republic is now Czechia. And I think it's
0: correct.
1: Similar. That they, yeah.
0: I believe everybody should just be called what they would like to be called.
1: No doubt.
0: Yeah. So I don't want to say nations incorrectly.
1: Right. And it does get into an interesting kind of a situation like Grandy was saying with Ivory Coast, which is Côte d'Ivoire. It's a former French colony. And so they don't call themselves Ivory Coast. But in English, we don't say Côte d'Ivoire because we can't, many of us.
0: Well, you can.
1: So we say Ivory Coast.
0: Hmm.
1: And I guess they're not so upset about it that they've petitioned. I don't know. And who makes us the boss of it? I don't know either.
0: That's probably us.
1: Right.
0: I'm pretty sure that's us. That's us. People in France are not rude, actually. I learned this when I went to France.
1: Yeah. I mean, some are, but it's not.
0: It's us.
1: Right.
0: It's us. We go over there and go, do you speak English? And then when they don't, they're not rude. Look, my experience, when I went there, I'm like, the Americans are rude. The French people were super sweet. Super sweet. And I had a waiter jump when I tried to order in French. I don't speak one word of French. But I looked at the menu, and I tried, and he jumped. He was so happy.
1: Jumped for joy.
0: Yes.
1: Gotcha.
0: And then jumped in to help me understand what was going on the menu. That's just my experience. So anyway.
1: My son's actually on his way right now. He's landed already to Europe.
0: Tell him that the people in France are lovely. And apparently their soccer team is just magnifique.
1: Chef's kiss.
0: Yeah.
1: Your boy Mbappe.
0: They were wonderful. They're fast. Good Lord, they're fast.
1: He's ridiculous.
0: Well, he's
1: fast.
0: Ridiculous, but the whole team, very speedy.
1: Hence, they're one of the favorites.
0: There you go.
1: In the tourney.
0: Of all the teams I've watched so far, they've impressed me the most. France.
1: It's going to start getting really good here as you get to the third matches in group stage.
2: Germany scored 7.
0: Good for you. I didn't watch that one.
2: Oh, okay.
0: I said that I've seen.
2: Oh, okay.
1: Well, Canada's on their way to 7 against Qatar.
0: Yeah,
1: don't call us Qatar.
0: But Qatar, you said, only has a few players on the pitch.
1: Yeah, and those players that are still on the pitch aren't very good.
0: Yeah. Yeah. So anyway, that's a little different.
1: U.S. tomorrow at noon.
0: Yeah.
1: We still got to figure out the menu. We got to lock in on the food because I know you're a big food guy.
0: I think it's just going to be potluck and surprise me. And if everybody shows up with the same thing, then so be it. Whatever. Just bring something.
1: All right.
0: Grandy, bring something.
2: All right.
0: Pasta, bring something.
1: If he brings anything other than pasta, it's going to be a major disappointment.
0: By the way, you have a new fan. Very good buddy of mine's listening, and he's like, your producer's last name is Risotto, and you call him Pasta?

0: And he's all messed up about it.
1: Thank you.
2: Yeah, tell your friend hi.
1: Yeah. I finally had to wave the white flag on that because I called him Rice for a long time, and like Evan and Granny and those guys would get mad because his nickname's Pasta, and so right. I gave up.
2: It actually came from Dan Devone.
1: Pasta, okay.
0: He said he chuckled. He goes, I chuckle when y'all call him Pasta. He also gave a WTF.
1: Yeah.
0: There's a WTF in there. It's all caps.
1: Makes sense if it came from Devone.
0: It wasn't from Devone.
1: No, Devone is the one who came up with the nickname, yeah.
0: Completely. And you can't tell him nothing.
1: Right.
0: Nixon 5.
1: Is that what he said?
0: No. That's what I said.
1: Yeah.
0: No, he said Nixon
1: 6
0: would have
1: been a lot cooler.
0: Yeah, I know.
1: What do you do?
0: Text me about Kelce.
1: Yep.
0: All right. You want to hear from Kevin O'Connor?
1: Dying to.
0: What's the name of this podcast? It's the Kevin O'Connor Show. That's a crazy name. Anyway. Kevin O'Connor Show on Yahoo. Check this out. So we're going to start with Trey Murphy and the Golden State Warriors. Here's what Kevin says.
3: Slater goes on to write how Trey Murphy is the more obtainable wing for the Warriors to target. He said the Pelicans have clung tightly to Trey Murphy, but league sources tell Slater that New Orleans has been signaling a desire to jump into the first round of the draft. That last line is 150% true. The Pelicans are trying to get a pick in the top 20. The Warriors are definitely a team that we could see trade the number 11 pick to New Orleans for Trey Murphy. All that said, though, Tom, I do think the Warriors still want Kawhi Leonard. I still think the Warriors are still going for Kawhi Leonard. The Warriors still want Kawhi. Trey Murphy, as Anthony Slater said, seems to be just the more obtainable guy. But I don't think this Warriors' love for Kawhi Leonard has declined at all.
0: Okay, so let's start there. It brings Kawhi Leonard back into play. Is there something in here, Grandy, that talks about how they would go about getting him? What is the cost to get Kawhi?
2: He eventually talks about it.
0: Okay. All right. Let's listen to all of this then. This is, again, from Kevin O'Connor, and now he talks about it from the Clippers' perspective.
3: It's just a matter of if the Clippers are actually going to decide to go young. And from the conversations I've had with people around the league regarding the Clippers' intentions, it does seem like Ballmer in the front office does want to continue wielding and building with Kawhi Leonard. However, there are some people I've talked to around the league that have also indicated like they might just be trying to leverage their way into getting more back. And that you look at their other actions, trading for Darius Garland and Benedict Mathurin, sending out Zubats for draft picks, the fact that the lottery went the way it did and they have the fifth pick, that their actions are that of a team that is ready to go young. And so I think that that's an intriguing thing to keep in the back of your mind when it comes to what could happen between now and the Warriors being on the clock at number 11. I am not saying that there will be a Kawhi trade. I'd bet against it, but I think it's a possibility.
0: Okay, let me pause. There's more to say that you're listening to 95.7 The Game, KGMZ FM and HD1 San Francisco, and Odyssey Sports Station in the home of the Golden State Warriors and Valkyries. Always live on the free Odyssey app and coming to you live from the Laughing Monk Studios. Let's let you know that the lines are wide open. 888-957-9570 is the number. You can react to the idea of Kawhi Leonard to the Golden State Warriors. Again, sounds like Kevin O'Connor saying maybe less than likely, as all of these things are, but he is not off the scent of A, the Clippers wanting to get younger, and B, the Warriors still having love for Kawhi and being a logical destination. Speaking of the Warriors being a logical destination, Tom Haberstroh on the show with Kevin O'Connor weighs in with this.
4: Yeah, think about it. They had best case scenario with Kawhi Leonard and how amazing of a season he had, second team all NBA, and they didn't even make the playoffs. So if you're Steve Ballmer with the aspiration scandal hanging all over you as we enter the draft night, I would imagine that after that trade, when you trade away James Harden and Ivica Zubac, you're signaling to the marketplace that, wait, maybe they aren't going to be keeping Kawhi Leonard long term, and maybe they are trying to low key rebuild and reload on the fly. And so for me, I think it probably is posturing that he wants to keep Kawhi Leonard, but there's no guarantee that Kawhi is going to be healthy next season. And then you're going to try to trade him after that or let him walk for nothing. That to me seems like a ripe opportunity for the Lawrence Frank and the organization to get maximum value for Kawhi Leonard while he's healthy. And he's able to say, like, I just had an all NBA, maybe I had him at the fifth slot in my MVP ranking this season. And there isn't a